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18: All right, no local sports tonight, but, you know, we're hearing a lot about the Celtics and Giannis. Bucks seeking offers on the Greek Freak. NBA tonight, Pistons, Cavs. Pistons up 2-1 in that series. Later on tonight, Thunder look to sweep and end LeBron James' life in season. In the NHL, Wild Avalanche just about to get underway as well. And the Cowboys-Eagles Sunday night, that will be the opening weekend finale. Headlines, they are brought to you by Boston Prolotherapy. Don't let joint pain keep you off the court, course, or trail. Eliminate that pain with Dr. Franke of Boston Prolotherapy. I'm Joe Murray.
15: Boston Sports.

0: We want to jam. You play any guitar, Dawson?
1: No. No musical instruments for me.
0: No?
1: No. Maybe the recorder in third grade.
0: Can you sing?
1: No.
0: What about the cowbell?
1: I could play some cowbell, but I bet.
0: Have you ever done karaoke?
1: Maybe once or twice.
0: What were your songs?
1: I feel like Don't Stop Believin' is my go-to if I were to do karaoke.
0: It's just a small town girl. All right. We'll work on that. Skaz, you were in the Narragansetts this weekend. How was that?
2: It was very nice, Joe. Nice little area down there, North Kingstown.
0: How's the ride?
2: Not bad. Not bad at all.
0: Well, a little rain this weekend.
2: A little rain this weekend felt bad, but no, everything was very nice.
0: Was there Narragansett beers going flowing down there?
2: There were some Gansetts.
0: Yeah, the Gansetts are the best.
2: Some Whalers. Oh, yeah. Yeah, a lot of local stuff. Some Dell's Lemonade there. Oh, yeah.
0: I love Dell's Lemonade.
2: Who doesn't, Joe?
0: That's when last time I talked to Joe Mazzulla. Not basketball, not 3-point.
2: No, no, of course.
0: Dell's Lemonade. Oh, a nice cold one on the beach, baby. Oh.
2: Almost there, Joe. Almost there.
0: We are. When is it officially? Because I know, isn't Memorial Day like 2 weekends?
2: Yeah.
0: You know what? Out on that. Yeah. I don't want there to be the Memorial Day weekend and then the end of the month. Like, it should be Memorial Day weekend, then you're in June, right? Am I musing right now at 8 o'clock? Is this what's going on right now?
2: It's a Monday. I'll allow it.
0: Anyways, while we're at it, what the hell's Street Team Joe eating back there?
2: I'll give you one guess.
0: Chipotle.
2: And did he go get it himself?
0: You jerk. Are you serious? Do you think they picked it up at that Chipotle?
2: Of course, oh, yeah. Yes.
0: So you mean to tell me that someone gets a ping? Ping. Pick up Chipotle and drive it to City Side Building, and when they look at it, it's not even 0.1 mile.
1: No.
0: What is that?
1: 600 feet.
0: Is that what it says? So you want, so they know, they're like, yeah, we're getting a tip, baby. And do you think they drive over, or do you think they walk it over?
2: I just launched that thing. Are you kidding me? just a little
0: Kareem hook shot?
2: Yeah. You're close enough.
0: And then Joe goes out there and it's, is it at the front door, where the front door, or where?
2: Oh, Luis brought it in for him.
0: Luis!
2: He's so used to it at this point. Even Luis is looking out for him.
0: He didn't even get the assist. Oh, God. You and Milliken. Now that today's Milliken's birthday, I love him.
2: Oh, shout out. Happy birthday, Milliken.
0: And I say this out of love, okay? But one day, I was here a little early. It might have been like 4 o'clock. And I see a guy deliver 99 to his car. And I caught him. And I said it, hey, I got you. And he you should have saw his face. He was like a deer in headlights. And I go, dude, did you seriously just get 99 delivered to the parking lot?
2: Like to his window?
0: And he goes, yeah, I have a deal with the guy, is what he said.
2: A deal with the guy, like some shady underground 99 deal.
0: But I was like, hey, who's your
2: 99 guy? We got a 99 guy, Smitty.
0: We have a couple of 99 guys. I love the 99 Gold Fever wings all day, baby. Oh, the double
1: Fantastic.
0: XL order, with a nice side of fries.
1: Hit or miss though, 99s.
0: No, never, never. No, no, no, no, no, no. That's why, you know what it is, Dawson. Got to know what to order. You know what they make that's sneaky good? A flatbread pizza.
1: Never had it.
0: I'm not. Well, now you know.
1: Yeah. I'll have to try it next time I hit the nines.
0: You like Gold Fever wings?
1: Oh yeah, those are great.
0: See, you got to keep. Sometimes you just got to keep it in the.
1: Mm-hmm.
0: Know what else they make? Mozzarella moons. They're little moons of cheese with breading. Anyways. Well, it sounds like you have a list that's been growing, Dawson.
1: Yeah, we got 6 trade candidates for the Boston Red Sox. They're all right-handed or switch-hitting infielders. That's what you wanted.
0: Just so you know, this was a project.
1: Mm-hmm.
0: We asked Austin, because it was funny, because I asked for it, and then Skaz was like, hey, what do you do with that list? Okay, I'm serious about this. The Red Sox need a right-handed bat.
1: Badly.
0: I think it's better they do it now So when the next

0: GM or manager takes over, they have something in place. Mm-hmm. My guy is Mike Trout.
1: Okay.
0: But that's a very, very, very slippery slope. The money,
1: injuries,
0: the age, what do you give up, luxury tax.
1: He also has a no-trade clause.
0: There's that too.
1: They have all the leverage in that deal.
0: Also, who can they even trade?
1: They got a lot of pitching prospects, a ton of pitching prospects they could use as trade assets. The position players have been thinning out recently because they use a lot of them to get Garrett Crochet, and they traded the password. They traded lower-level prospect guys like Nick York in the last couple of years. So on the position player side, they're more thin, but they have a plethora of young minor league arms that they can trade that would have a ton of value, like Anthony Ianson, Marcus Phillips, who they drafted last year, Kyson Witherspoon. Obviously, they have Tolley and Early if they wanted to use those guys. Doesn't seem very likely at this point because they are both helping you win games. But I came up with this list, and the first name is a guy that's really struggling right now, which makes it a really good time to call the Padres, because Fernando Tatis Jr. is on a mega deal, and he currently has zero home runs this season. But that doesn't tell the whole story of Fernando Tatis.
0: Yeah, what's going on there with him?
1: So basically, Tatis is doing everything that he's done to an elite level throughout his career except for hit home runs and pull the ball as much as he has. He's 98th percentile in hard hit percentage. 60% of the time he makes contact, it's hard hit, which is 95 miles an hour or more.
0: Hey, can I just stop you on that? Why do I care about that?
1: Because it's a sign that positive regression is coming. If
0: positive regression?
1: Yeah, like regression to the mean. Like, there's no way Fernando Tatis is going to have zero home runs this season. They're coming. Like, he's hitting
0: the ball.
1: Is
0: this like how Bogaerts was with them a little while ago, but now he's their best hitter?
1: No, because Bogaerts, his swing speed has gone down every single year the last 5 years, except for this year. They gained it back. So he's having more of a resurgence. With Tatis, like, you look at his baseball savant, his average exit velocity, 90th percentile. He's one of the best defenders in baseball. He's playing right field and second base for the Padres right now. But then the red flag to me is his whiff percentage is comparable to Trevor Story, right? Which is not good. He's whiffing 30% of the time he swings. But he is chasing half of the time as Trevor Story. So that's why there's just no, he's one of those guys where he's going to figure it out. He's still only 27 years old. He hit 400 in the World Baseball Classic with 5 home runs for the DR. Like, he's not just a bad baseball player all of a sudden. I think it's been a bad month. And AJ Preller's crazy. I think he's one of one or two GMs in the entire league that would even consider trading a guy like Tatis at this point, but who knows? We just shouted out Milliken. He was talking about it on Section 10 today about Fernando Tatis. And
0: so the Fernando Tatis stuff is happening, or at least it's being talked about.
1: It's being spoken
0: about.
1: What's
0: the money? What's the money?
1: Let me see.
0: Always comes down, and this is the voice of Dawson DeBary, Triple D, student at Dean College.
1: Yep.
0: Graduating soon.
1: Nope, 2 more years.
0: Never mind. Kidding.
1: Halfway through.
0: He's almost. This kid's got an internship, but he's got 2 more years to go. He's going to take my job soon.
1: Nobody could replace you, Joe.
0: Well, no, I'm replaceable though. Nobody could replace me.
1: No,
0: but I am replaceable.
1: So his contract, 14 years, $340 million. So that has him extended through 2034. So this would be a guy where you're buying for the future. You're not buying for now, which would be idiotic with where this team is, which is why I think that he would be a great candidate for Craig Breslow to try to save his job with, because I think he is really teetering on the edge. We're at that point, like 3.5, 4 years, where if a Red Sox GM isn't doing well, that they get fired.
0: Okay, here's another. Okay, give me the list, and then we'll talk.
1: Okay, so Fernando Tatis is the number one.
0: Okay.
1: Ketel Marte of the Arizona Diamondbacks.
0: Yep.
1: Zach Neto of the Los Angeles Angels. Isak Paredes from Houston.
0: Okay.
1: And Mark Vientos from the Mets.
0: Okay. So, Street Team Joe, could you please come up to the microphone, please? We need a Street Team Joe sounder. What would it be?
1: I don't know. That's a great question.
0: Is he now coming into the studio? Oh, yeah. The damn thing doesn't
1: work. Yeah, the
2: tummy likey. Tummy want wingy.
0: Uh-oh, it's a chunky.
3: It's a chunky. Uh-oh, you got a chunky.
0: Oh, Joe. This is an experiment from Skaz earlier today. So Skaz in our chat said, hey, how many of those names do you think Street Team Joe knows? So, will you say the names again to us, Dawson?
3: Should we go one at a time?
0: Yeah.
1: One at a time. Fernando Tatis Jr.
3: Padres.
0: Okay.
3: You know him. That would be embarrassing if I didn't know him.
1: Okay. That was the one that I knew you were going to get.
3: What was my over-under? 1.5?
1: 1.5 was the over.
3: All right. Give me some difficult ones. Give me more of the difficult ones.
1: Zach Neto.
3: Never heard of him. What position does he play?
1: Shortstop.
0: He's a right-handed hitter.
3: Power hitter?
1: Yes.
0: Yes.
3: Yeah, no idea who he is. Okay.
0: What team is he on again?
1: The Angels.
3: Okay, so you don't know what team he's on?
0: Listen, I know the names, okay? It's not about me. It's about you.
1: What about Mark Vientos?
3: No clue who that is.
0: And who is
3: he? This is an MVP candidate?
1: No, trade candidate.
0: These are trade candidates. Power hitters that the Red Sox could trade
3: for. And how's he doing this year?
1: This year, he has hit 5 home runs, and he's hitting .230. For the Mets.
0: He's on the Mets. Okay. Well, that we did mention him earlier.
3: His stats don't sound that, you know, that extravagant.
0: Yeah. Give him another guy.
3: Make it less hard. No, I asked for two. I overasked.
1: No, I'm going to give you the harder one, and then I'm going to give you the easy one to see if you can get the second one. Isak Paredes.
3: Never heard of him.
1: Third baseman.
3: You heard of this guy? Okay. Should I know out of those?
0: He's on the Astros.
3: Out of those three names.
0: I feel like you should know him.
1: He's not a household name, though.
0: No, but I would know him more than the other guys.
1: Okay. All right, last one. All-star.
3: Isak Paredes.
0: Yep.
1: Maybe one-time All-Star. Yeah, I think maybe last year he was. Ketel Marte.
3: Oh, I know him. We tried to trade for him. Second baseman.
1: Yes.
3: Diamondbacks?
1: Correct.
0: Damn, Joe got it.
4: Two-time All-Star Isak Paredes.
1: He is. He made one year at the Rays.
4: 24 and 25.
0: So Joe got two.
3: So I hit the over.
0: You hit the over.
3: Did anyone take the over?
1: I don't think we ever.
4: No.
3: No one took the over. I beat the house. What was there? One more name, or is that it?
1: That was it, I believe.
4: Oh, Rafael Devers.
1: Devers was the sixth name.
0: He doesn't count. Because then I'm getting him back. He's also a lefty.
3: But is it a cool? I did say this was the most boring lineup I've ever seen as a very limited outside fan. But I think
1: you'd be correct.
0: What year were you born?
3: 1996.
0: It's the worst. Right now, it's the worst batting lineup of your lifetime.
1: Easily.
3: Joe, if it wasn't for Boston has entered the chat, I would be canceling my Nesson subscription for the product they're putting out in the field.
4: Put that on a billboard.
1: Wow.
4: Huh? What an endorsement for Boston has entered the chat.
3: Yeah, if it wasn't for Mr. Joe Murray saving
1: saving Nesson.
0: Saving Nesson. So I'm a hero.
3: You are a hero because that subscription would be canceled.
0: It's because your dad and mom like me?
3: Yes, it's because they love you. Yeah. Now, you've got my mom to really enjoy your presence now. You won her over at Buffs.
1: There were two other names. Over.
0: Okay,
1: There were two other names thrown around. Matt Chapman.
3: Any relation to Tracy Chapman?
1: No.
0: In a fast car.
1: Okay, this one you should know.
3: Is he a
1: pitcher? No. Okay. He's a third baseman. You should know this one. Okay. Gleyber Torres.
3: Is he a Yankee?
1: Yeah, he was a Yankee. Okay,
3: I know him.
1: He plays for the Tigers currently.
0: Gleyber Day.
3: All right, so 3 out of 7?
1: Three out of seven.
3: Yeah.
0: You know, that's better average than Trevor Story.
3: Yeah, that's a much better average.
1: That would lead the league.
4: We're setting a low bar here.
0: This is pitiful. This is pitiful. You still have the Nesson subscription, though.
3: I do, Joe, just for you. Nancy, somehow Paul and Nancy have... figured out how to toggle on the apps, because usually they aren't. If it's not on, you know, YouTube TV, they're scrambling.
0: Yeah,
3: but they have figured out, and they've also figured out how to watch you on YouTube, which I was like, Like, I was not
0: think they can see you right now.
3: Yeah, but I did not think they were capable of finding
0: you. Your dad seems like a capable guy.
3: But, like, my mom, no chance.
0: I mean, he skipped out on your birth for the 86 World Series.
3: The 96.
0: Oh, 96, yeah. Whatever, 96 World Series. Sorry.
3: Would that put me at the oldest in the room? No. That would be 40. How old
0: no,
3: are you?
0: No, you're Skaz is older than you. I'm 40.
3: No, but if I was born in 86.
0: Oh, yeah, I'd still be older than you.
3: What year were you born?
0: 82.
3: 82, okay.
0: I'm not a 70s baby.
3: Yeah. So you remember the Bird Celtics a little bit.
0: Larry Bird was laying down on the ground every time I watched him play.
1: Makes sense.
0: Sad. And then Skaz knows this. But McDonald's got the dream team. And I needed every cup. There are 12 players. I hated getting Patrick Ewing.
1: How many times did you get him?
0: Or Christian Laettner. I wanted Barkley. I wanted Pippen. I wanted Jordan. I wanted Malone. Can I do the whole team right now? David Robinson was another one. Who am I missing? Magic Johnson, Larry Bird. I don't know if I've said them all. Hang on, let me do it again. Magic Johnson, Larry Bird, Charles Barkley, Patrick Ewing, David Robinson, Christian Laettner, Chris Mullin, John Stockton, Patrick Ewing, Tim Hardaway Jr.
1: Damn. Junior?
0: Tim Hardaway, sorry, Tim Hardaway.
1: He wasn't on the team.
0: Right? No. Oh, my God. Come on, Joe.
1: I think you're missing one, unless I didn't hear you say his name.
0: Chris Mullin.
4: Phenomenal radio. Right
0: is it
4: now.
0: Is it a big one?
1: He has 6 championships.
0: I said Michael Jordan. Yeah, I said him already.
1: Yep.
0: Oh, Scottie Pippen.
1: There you go.
0: I said him though.
1: Okay. So yeah, you got the whole team.
0: Those cups though.
3: You had the collectors.
0: I had every single one of them.
3: McDonald's has had some good collectors.
0: Dude, McDonald's when it had Jurassic Park in 96, that was where it was at.
3: Wait, what do you mean they had Jurassic Park?
0: They had Jurassic. Anything you had like a dinosaur on it.
3: I like the Monopoly from McDonald's.
0: I love the Monopoly. You get the free fry or the meal. Did you ever see the documentary on it?
3: No. Wasn't it you who told
0: they
3: me it was rigged?
0: People cheating.
3: Yeah, it was. Yeah, people were cheating on it.
0: They got them. They were like, hey, you want a prize? Come meet us at this place. And they'd show up and meet them, and then they'd arrest them. You would fall for that. I would too.
1: Oh, 100%.
3: Yeah.
0: All right. Well, since you guys are here, do you want to hang out another segment?
1: Why not?
0: We're just cool just hanging out, Skaz. We're just hanging out.
3: This is what happens, Celtics and Bruins and Red Sox. This is what happens when
0: we have an intern in Dawson DeBary, and we have Street Team Joe, not from the Street Team anymore, but he's still stuck with the name forever. And Skaz off a wedding in Narragansett.
3: I'm going to slowly move to Big Joe.
0: I don't like that.
1: No.
3: You don't like it as
1: it
3: much?
1: Doesn't fit.
3: All right, fine. No. Street Team
0: BJ?
3: Justice. Yeah, BJ. What are you guys, 2 years old?
0: Yes. We have a very, very immature
4: first
0: squad
4: time here, Joe? Yeah, I mean, that's kind of the whole
0: anyways,
4: point.
0: I wanted to get your guys' opinion on the Jaren Duran Instagram thing.
1: Want him out.
0: Well, let's pause. let's tease it. Dawson wants him out. I don't know what Joe thinks. I'm sure I know what Skaz thinks, and I have a feeling as well. We'll break. 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

0: 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Did you like listen to a lot of Alice in Chains on the weekends, guys? Or
1: you know, Joe, it's a Monday. You know, it's Celtics Bruins are done.
0: I like it.
1: Sometimes you gotta, you know, just throw a little Alice in Chains out there for the people.
0: Boom, boom, boom. Anyways, all right, Street Team Joe's in studio, and our intern Dawson Dabari, we call him Triple D because his middle name is David. What a goal by Minnesota.
2: Is that Brock Faber?
0: I don't know. Don't you feel like every team you watch is better than the Bruins, though?
2: Every single one. It's just because they play.
0: That's guys.
1: Oh. Well, no, I was just going to say, as a Celtics and a Bruins fan, I think the even more stark realization for me is as a Celtics fan realizing how far away they are. I think with the Bruins, I kind of, you know, knew that going into the playoffs and felt that way, knowing what Colorado and, you know, even Vegas and even a team like Anaheim, you know, looks like, and certainly Carolina running through the East right now. But for me, it's been the NBA and just seeing how far away a team like OKC and even the Knicks feel like right now. Well, you know, if Wemby's not trying to take dudes' heads off.
0: Yeah, but what's up with that, Joe?
3: Still the best rim protector I've seen. But yeah, that was I'm shocked the NBA actually had the balls to do that.
0: I agree.
3: Because I was a clear flagrant too. He should have been ejected from the game. I didn't think they were going to take Wemby out. And
0: I don't think, okay, here's the deal. It should have been a technical foul. Probably should have been a flagrant too.
2: Mm-hmm.
0: And the team should have gotten foul shots and the ball.
2: I can't believe he didn't get fined today. Like, I get not suspending him for an extra game, but not even a fine is crazy.
0: I think he was battling for the board. I think he had a real reaction. Like, I don't think it was an intent.
2: I don't know. I mean, both Reed and I can't remember who else. Maybe it was probably Gobert who was fighting with him. But, like, they had disengaged, and he just wound up and elbowed him. There's just no way you can not eject him from the game. I don't care how big his name is. I think if it wasn't Wemby, there is a suspension, but I get you can't have Wemby out of two games.
0: If this was Baylor Shireman,
2: he's out next game.
0: He's out the next game.
3: What do you think is going to happen in that series, Joe? It's the only good series we got. I mean, unless this Cavs Pistons hang out.
0: The Timberwolves are a team I feel like I want to root for, but I don't like Kentman.
3: Oh,
2: he was awesome last night.
3: My buddy
2: night,
3: Tom, he called in with all his Anthony Edwards is the face of the league. There's a lot of those people out there.
0: He was good last night.
2: He was awesome. He carried, though. He was getting oxygen in the tunnel.
0: He was good last night. Yeah. You know what? He's becoming likable.
2: Mm-hmm.
3: Especially playing hurt, too. Like, you can tell he's hurt out there.
0: Like, they won the other night, and he had a towel over his head, and he's like, how did you play? And he was like, I had three turnovers late in the game. He's like, I got to be better than that. I just liked it. I don't know what it was, but he won me over.
3: I want to play the devil's advocate here, but do you think Ant-Man would miss a Game 7 with a similar injury that Tatum had? I like Tatum more. I'm just saying.
0: I don't think people realize that Tatum was overused.
2: Mm-hmm.
3: No, he was.
0: And why he couldn't play in a Game 7. I'm not defending him. So to answer your question, I think Ant-Man would play in a Game 7. I think Tatum wanted to play. I also think Tatum worked so hard to come back that they overused him. And it was in the franchise's best interest.
3: I also think we got to talk about the Celtics lying about injuries, too.
0: Well, Joe, that brings up our next point. Lying about injuries, huh? I don't know if we have the sound, Skaz, but I'll paraphrase. Michael Hawley, great friend, works here at 98.5 The Sports Hub and on BST. I did mornings with him a week ago. Likes chicken and waffles, just like me. And that's what we got from In a Pickle restaurant. It's outstanding. He is one of the most beloved sports people in the city. Did radio for I don't know how long. Wrote for the Globe forever. Was one of the best Celtics beat writers.
2: Yeah.
0: For the Globe for years.
2: Long time.
0: And now he's a studio analyst with Mike Felger. Goes to the games. And on his show with Mike Felger, said that teams lie about injuries.
1: Oh, no. The horror.
0: Now, since I've been on radio, since 2007, I've been talked to about this, so I just want to be careful, but I have called out the Celtics medical staff before. When I made comments about the Celtics medical staff maybe being a little untruthful, at the time I was talking about an old staff. So I retorted what I said because it was a new medical staff. They did call me out for it. They were right. This was when Robert Williams had to get the procedure in the MCL. And I was killing the how you can't trust the Celtics. They called me and said, hey, Joe, it was a different staff. And they were right. Because when Shaq just had an injury and then it was his Achilles and he never played again, or when Kevin Garnett never came back in 2008 or whatever it was,
2: 2009, yeah.
0: Isaiah Thomas's hip, whatever it was, lots of injuries, right? I didn't believe him. Again, old medical staff, don't yell at me, guys. I just took the L.
3: Has the new medical staff taken over?
0: Within the last 5 years.
3: Okay.
0: Let's call it that. I think since IT and Kyrie and all that.
3: Yeah.
0: So I take the L. I was wrong.
3: They lied to us about Kyrie, too. Side note. But.
0: That was that staff. Yeah. So I just, again, that staff's behind us now. But the Red Sox, generally, look at Garrett Crochet today. You hear that one?
2: Yep.
0: He was supposed to be back after his stint. Now he's being pushed back again?
2: Yeah, he's not throwing off a mound yet. He's only throwing flat ground up to 100 feet.
0: Okay. Patriots, well, you know, you'll never get anything out of them.
2: No. Roman Anthony wasn't supposed to go on the IL, went on the IL.
0: Wasn't his wrist, it's his finger.
2: Yeah.
0: I don't even know if that's true.
2: And then they say Wilson Contreras, they want him to play tomorrow. I'm expecting him to go on the IL by Thursday. Like
0: we've already picked, Skaz has already said Oviedo's done.
2: Yeah.
0: I think he's done for the year.
2: We did get a positive update on Romy Gonzalez finally.
0: Yes, he's throwing again.
2: Yeah, and he's going to hit on Friday for the first time.
0: Okay.
2: They need him bad. Which it was not expected going into the season.
0: Who would have thought? So anyways, Jaren Duran, the voice of the Red Sox, tweeted on his Instagram.
2: Yep.
0: Basically said, wow, this guy on NBC Sports Boston, called him out, is talking about injuries. With a clown face and all whatever.
2: Yeah, they let people like this on at NBC Sports Boss or whatever.
0: What was he going with there?
2: I think his mentality was to defend his teammate, Roman Anthony, but...
0: Wait, was that what he was talking about?
2: I don't know. Like that I've seen rumors of that floating around, but like...
0: I heard the audio.
2: Yeah, it was nothing. It had nothing to do with... anything. Like I that's why Durant deleted his entire Instagram account. He was getting grilled for it. And just again another situation with the media with Jaren Duran that causes a distraction. It happened when Cora was fired. He waved off the media. That was a thing. You know, I won't fault him for flipping off fans for saying the things that they say, but he just always a distraction, and he is not playing well enough to do that to a team, which is why I think people are so upset.
0: I would like to say that they let people like me on NBC Sports Boston.
3: Joe, don't short yourself.
2: I was going to say.
0: No, but they do.
3: You're one talented.
0: No, but I'm just saying, if he's going to say that about Michael Holly, what's he going to think about me?
3: Oh, yeah. I see your point.
2: Yeah.
0: Skaz, you got anything to add on that one?
1: I mean, from that side of it, not really. Jaren Duran, massive tool, continues to kind of prove that to the entire fan base consistently. Very sensitive. I don't think, you know, anything really new on those fronts. Clearly not a leader. Also sucks right now, so that doesn't help either. If he was hitting like 320 with 15 home runs, I think this is much less of a story, and you could almost kind of rally around it and say, oh, the Red Sox are, you know, against the media. But when your whole team blows, that's kind of tough to do. So, no, I just think this is another thing where the Red Sox look bad. you know, take Jaron Duran, you know, out of it. It's just another bad look for the Boston Red Sox, that organization who it feels like only has bad looks as of late. What was the last, you know, good thing the Boston Red Sox had going for them? I can't even really, Crochet Day, but that, you know, proved to be, you know, now he's hurt. He's a little tired at the end of last season. Like, and I love Garrett Crochet. I'm not blaming him for any of that, but it, I'm just trying to say, like, this team has nothing. And Jaron Duran's supposed to be one of the few guys on that team that is recognizable to fans, that is supposed to be a spark plug and a character guy. And he's shown you that he's kind of the exact opposite of those things. And your team stinks. His attitude sucks. Trevor Story sucks. So I'd package both of them for Mark Vientos or someone on the Mets, anything like that. So
0: Isaac Paredes.
1: Yeah, Paredes. There you go. Him too. But yeah, I've had enough of Jaron Duran at this point. Michael Hawley, nicest guy in the business, beyond good at his job, respected by everybody. Take Hawley out of it. Like, how many times have we, Felger and Maz, the predecessor Jones, like, you think we haven't said things about Jaron Duran for years? And he picks Michael Hawley to go after, you know, May 10th, you know, when his team absolutely sucks. It's just like, you're a loser, dude, who can't handle any outside noise. And you know, I'm sorry that public perception of you is kind of turned, and obviously that really bothers him. And, you know, that's, you know, the life you live as a professional athlete. I'm sorry that sucks, Jaron Duran, but you suck at your job right now, and it's painful to watch. So it's not Michael Hawley's fault. You suck.
0: I think there's a brand of entitlement when it comes to Duran and Story in particular.
1: I think,
0: like, Story at least has a little bit of clout. Like, Duran, you know, had an All-Star Game MVP, which right?
1: Well,
0: I'm just saying that guys who aren't hitting their weights, guess,
1: well,
0: are the guys that are acting out.
1: If we really want to try and dive into the psyche of Jaron Duran, which is, you know, not something I want to do, obviously, you know, his mental health, the whole journey, you know, totally, you know, don't want to go near any of that. But from a baseball perspective, he's the only guy on this roster, basically, that was one of these younger guys who actually produced and never got paid. And I think that weighs on him constantly with how he's playing now and his kind of future in baseball and with the Red Sox, constantly in turmoil and in question. So just from a baseball perspective, I think he's a little, you know, lost right now mentally because of Roman Anthony, Marcelo Meyer, even Christian Campbell, like all these guys getting paid. And Jaron Duran was the guy that was actually on the big league roster producing for a while, and he never got that contract and constantly got taken to arbitration by them. And now guess what? He's not hitting like he was. He's batting 199. His team sucks, and he needs a new contract. So I think it's just kind of an amalgamation of everything for Jaron Duran, and it's heading south.
0: May I just bring up that I thought Brad Marchand, who was a captain and Stanley Cup winner, also didn't handle things well when he was called out by the media?
1: Brad Marchand won, though. And
0: that's what I'm trying
1: good.
0: To say. One had clout, and I thought it was bad look.
2: And he had more than one good year
0: at the professional
2: level.
0: What I'm trying to say is a guy with clout did it, and it was a bad look. And in the end, he was out. So I'm just saying, in the end, you never win these battles. You never win these battles. And, you know, I'll go back a little further. Remember David Price called out Dennis Eckersley? You guys obviously know. Dennis Eckersley had the worst moment in sports history, giving up a walk-off home run in the World Series, but also is, like, the only reliever ever to be the MVP, or one of the only ever. So, like, he's been at the lowest point in history and at the highest point in history. And he's making comments about pitchers, and David Price had a problem with it.
2: On the team plane, no less, too.
0: But, like, how can you say something to the guy that's faced humility and the highest peak? It's like, when does it end? This entitlement. Like, it's... Yes, I am a guy on the radio that can say whatever I want. And quite frankly, I only get in trouble when I say something that's wrong that the team heard. Right? And I'll take the L every time. I'll take it every time. But for the most part, they ain't calling anymore. Right? Because I'm right. They're right. Not to flex on that or anything.
3: You never win in that scenario.
2: No.
0: You're never going to win. Jaylen Brown's not winning right now. And you know what? Tracy McGrady went the other way with it. I didn't hear anything. What are you talking about?
3: Jaylen Brown's getting killed right now, and he's won a finals and a finals MVP.
0: You're never going to win. especially in this time. We got a break. You guys can hang out if you want. Because we have a short break, and then we have In or Out. Mm-hmm. And then we have Max Cirillo from the Herald. And I want to know, you guys, three athletes that you would fight the aliens with.
3: Oh, I already got mine.
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0: No games. 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Later tonight, Thunder, Lakers. 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

0: All right, back here on 98.5 The Sports Zone. I'll make this one quick, and then we'll get into In or Out. I got the sniffer out. I've been talking about a lot of rumors today. There's been a lot of rumors out there today. A lot of rumors. And the scheduled day is on Thursday for the NFL. There's a bunch of leakage already out there. When will the Patriots open the season? Well, I got nothing on that. But a man who likes to put things out into the ether, and I would say has a better hit rate than Trevor Story, is Kirk Minahan. And he has tweeted out today, the Patriots will open the season in Seattle on 9-9 per sources. So, I will say that he has a better hit rate than Jaren Duran, Trevor Story, and Caleb Durbin. So, I would bet on that one. So, not sure there's any betting outlets out there to take, hey, who are they going to play on opening day?
1: Is that the first day of the season?
0: That would be a Wednesday, Joe.
1: The Wednesday of opening week?
0: Because it's not going to be on Thursday, you know why?
1: Why?
0: Because of Australia.
1: Oh, you're right.
0: So, and by the way, do you want that matchup week one?
1: No.
0: No,
2: hell no.
0: Hell no. You could have guys on the PUP and all that.
1: It's one of those things I feel like it could be a momentum changing type of week one. I know that's early. I mean, they win, the confidence has got to be so, but you get destroyed again. Oh, boy.
3: Who's going to be coaching week one?
2: Mike Tomlin.
0: You asked Zoe, right?
3: I just asked him how his coach was doing. That's all I did.
1: Skaz is my hero. That clip is, I watch that clip every day.
2: Oh, it's awesome.
3: No, but I'm just wondering, you know. Hopefully everything's sorted out by then, you know. It just seems more and more each day, Joe.
0: Mm-hmm.
1: You know when a bully finally gets his comeuppance? That's what that clip was.
0: Oh, but Skaz, yeah. How's Tatum doing?
1: Yeah, yeah. No, Zoe's the bully, and Skaz stuffed him in the locker.
0: Did you hear that one, Dawson?
2: Yeah, I saw. It was great.
0: I just like how Zoe laughed.
2: And then you lost it, too. That made the clip great.
0: No, well, because, you know, the empty chair is always the best on the show. Whenever I yell or laugh really loud, the camera always goes. By the way, the cameras, I don't know what the deal with the cameras are, but we do it every night.
1: And then the Zoe.
0: Do you have that, Skaz? I don't know if it's still in the system. Do you need me to send that to you? Because I have it on.
3: I'm sure I got it.
0: I have it at the ready if you need it.
1: Then their reaction to you guys reacting was hilarious.
2: Yeah, it was great. It created so much content.
0: Yeah.
1: You put your hands up. It's like, mic drop.
0: I couldn't believe it. I just couldn't believe it happened in front of me. On the show, either. Some days you just never know who's going to call, right?
2: Is that just late?
4: I was even calling to talk about food. I wanted to call Skaz and ask him, how was Tatum's game? I was a box for. Was triple-double, Skaz?
3: How's your head coach doing, Joe?
4: See you, buddy.
2: Yeah. Oh, it's so good.
1: Point one for Skaz.
0: That could be a show t-shirt.
2: Oh, it could.
0: See you, buddy.
3: I'd like to see you, buddy, Jaren Duran and Trevor Story.
2: Agreed.
0: So anyways. Rumors, more rumors that I would go with Kirk's hit rate over the Red Sox hit rate.
3: I think you could combine Durbin, Story, and whoever else you want, Duran, and
0: two and change.
3: I would take Kirk over all three of them.
0: 400 divided by three. Yes.
3: Yeah.
0: Well, actually, you got to add it all up.
2: It would be like
0: two,
2: five,
0: three, five,
2: five something.
0: So three divided by five is still one.
2: Mm.
0: Yeah. Well, anyways. That's the rumor that's out there. 9-9. Wednesday night, 9-9. Does that mean I have to work?
3: Joe, that would mean you had to work.
0: By the way, maybe I could save this for later. But what the hell is Mark Dundaro posting constantly about a record?
2: Yeah.
3: Wait, you don't know what this is? Because I was going to ask
0: I'm on it.
3: Well, he said he's got a chain for you.
0: I want that chain. That's like the turnover chain. I don't know if I'd ever wear a 98.5 chain. I mean, I used to wear my football number in high school. But That was 26 years ago. How old are you, Dawson?
2: 20.
0: Okay. How old are you, Joe?
1: 29.
0: Okay. You're almost 30. When's your birthday? April, October.
1: October 26th.
0: I knew that. That was the day that the
1: Red Sox was usually win the World Series.
0: Yeah, yeah.
1: And by usually, I mean.
0: Okay. Yeah, they used to. Four of them they won, if you remember. Four. All right. Well, in or out? You guys just want to hang out? I mean, you might as well just stay here. I mean, the Skaz is all
1: the whole point I was coming in for was in or out.
0: All right, well, we're going to do that next here. 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
1: All right, not much going on for games tonight, but locally here, the Bucks seeking offers for Giannis. Celtics have interest. Pistons lead the Cavs 45-41. They're up 2-1 in that series. Thunder, Lakers later on tonight, 3-0. We're going for the sweep in that one. NHL Wild at a 1-0 lead. And that's all I got. 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I'm Joe Murray. It's time for In or Out.

0: gotta know without a doubt. 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
1: 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I see a wow. We have a lot of people in there. Chuck Olson's in there. Alexander is in there. Bob Walton. Shout out, Bob. Comes to the card. Joe's. I see him. Matty H is in there. Joe O'Donnell. Skaz is chirping some of the people in there as well. We have a crew. Big Ron.
2: Not chirping anybody.
1: Oh, you weren't? Oh, they would. No, I saw you, though. You said everything normal on our end.
2: Some guy thought he was blocked.
1: Why would we ever block anybody?
2: Yeah, he was very worried. So I just...
1: We blocked better than all the Patriots. No, I'm kidding. We were just talking about Seattle off the air. You know, I'm not looking forward to that.
3: No.
1: 9-9. So does that mean that week zero is the week before for college football? Yep. So is that the week after Labor Day weekend?
4: I think that's before, right? I thought Labor Day weekend was like right at the beginning of September.
3: Well, then that would be after.
2: September 7th is Labor Day.
1: So, right, so it's the Wednesday after Labor Day. Damn it. We're going to be here all week, guys. Well, that's our like money season.
4: Hey, we'll get to solve one of your narratives, though. Right? Okay. Was Drake May hurt? We'll see how he does if he's fully healthy against Seattle.
1: Nobody likes it when I bring that up. You know what? No. Anybody I asked every reporter, they're like, what are you talking about, Joe? No, they get, you know how you get like huffy?
3: Yeah.
1: People get huffy.
2: Daffy Duck there.
1: Yeah, and the other one is, how's Will Campbell's? Why does he need surgery? We talk about. They just drafted a left tackle.
2: Well, speaking of Will Campbell and Caleb Lomu, are we interrupted on Caleb Lomu playing some left tackle this weekend?

0: the season anyways.
1: Do you think I could start the emo Lomu?
2: Yeah, we got to work on it.
1: You know what the emo limo is?
0: Yeah, the
3: commercial?
1: Yeah.
0: Liberty Mutual?
1: Yeah. Do you think we can get and the Doug. Emo limo? Limo? Limo? Never mind.
0: Yeah, no.
3: It doesn't sound as
1: it's not
3: going to
1: work,
3: as,
1: huh?
0: Yeah. No.
1: Can we try, though?
3: Maybe I'll whip something back
1: we'll
3: up.
1: See if, we'll see if we can get it to go.
2: All right, John, a lot of NBA talk on the show tonight, but not so much draft lottery talk. The draft lottery happening over the weekend. The lottery not going so well for some teams, one team being the Indiana Pacers. This leading Indiana Pacers president Kevin Pritchard to come out and apologize to Pacers fans, saying he took a risk that backfired in tanking this season. They lost their pick. A lottery gamble gone wrong, he calls it. Are we in or out on the president of basketball apologizing to his fans on Twitter?
1: I'm in, but they lost. I'm in, but they're out. I'm in on him apologizing. Sometimes tanking doesn't work, and they got tanked.
3: What was the protections on the pick? Do you know?
0: Top five.
1: They got six.
3: Yeah.
1: Like the Bruins should have got.
0: Mm-hmm.
1: Oh, they gave up the fifth overall pick for Zubac. That's a bad trade.
0: And Benedict Mathurin.
1: And Benedict Mathurin, my guy.
0: Yeah.
1: No, dude. That's a bad trade.
0: It's a bad trade.
2: Bad.
1: How, no matter, you can't, and he admitted it. I'm in on him doing that. But the Pacers, I don't know, man. Halliburton's coming back. Like,
3: if they had a top five pick, I love Halliburton.
0: Their roster's good. Still, even without the top five pick, their roster is really good. Great. With Halliburton back.
1: They got hosed, though.
0: They did. They got screwed. Yeah.
1: That's the way the ping pongs pork you.
0: I'm also in on the transparency from the GM. I mean,
1: yeah, but if I'm a Pacers radio host today, I'm crushing them.
0: Well, yeah, that's how you make content.
1: I you know, you ever seen someone pound a table being mad?
2: Joe, I've seen you do it. Yeah.
1: You can sometimes hear it when I do it, right? Like, but no, I'd be pounding it. How could you give up the fifth overall pick for Zubac? And you gave it right, Bathroom. Oh, I boo.
3: Joe, if Wick ends up buying the Seahawks, are you going to kill him for it?
1: Yes.
0: Yeah.
3: What if we play Wick week one? What if he owns the team by week one?
1: I want Pags on the show.
0: That would be awesome.
1: Can I get Pags on the show?
2: For the coin flip, send out Pags.
1: Yeah. What did he say? Be damned?
2: Tags. Yeah, I don't know. Tags, be damned. Yeah.
1: I miss him now.
2: I'm weird how that. Yeah,
1: where is he now?
2: Couldn't get the son to stay here either. Yeah. Gentlemen, to the important stuff, though, food. Let's start with our friends over at Little Caesars. This news earlier today, Little Caesars is now testing drone deliveries that can bring pizzas to your door in just 4.5 minutes from some locations. Gentlemen, are we in or out on pizza drone deliveries?
3: In. This is coming from someone who gets the food delivered across the street. If you can get a fresh pizza to me in 4.5 minutes, wow. 30 minutes or less.
1: Dawson, you live in Swampscott.
0: Swampscott, yeah.
1: Okay, just after Loring, you know where Loring Square is right there?
0: Yeah, yeah.
1: There used to be a Little Caesars with a takeout, a drive-thru window.
0: Really?
1: I used to order the pizza at the drive-thru, pull up to the window, and they would hand me a pizza in the car. Less than 4 minutes.
0: I'm upset that I missed out on this. What?
1: It was when? Right near the McDonald's. You know, the Canal Street right there?
0: I did not know that there was a... Wow.
3: Is this a good pizza?
0: It's Little Caesars.
1: It's Little Caesars. It's
0: hot and ready.
3: Talking like 7-Eleven
1: type? It's hot and ready.
3: Yeah, okay.
1: The breadsticks rule, though. But yeah, it's below Pizza Hut, I would say.
2: It's hot and it's ready.
1: Yes.
0: And it's $5.
1: And $5. But imagine pulling up to a drive-thru window and being handed a pizza. And I always think of Home Alone 2 when he wanted the car. And he always goes, it is your very own pepper cheese pizza. Or whatever. I don't know. I screwed it up. I always loved eating my own pepperoni pizza, my own cheese pizza when I was a kid. What was the question again?
0: The pizza drones.
1: Oh, pizza drones in. Sure, yeah.
0: I mean, it's the same as getting it delivered by car. It's just a little bit quicker. I'm in.
1: What if it falls?
0: Then I'm out.
2: Squirrels are going to have a field day with that. All right, gentlemen, two Cheez-Its for this next one. Our friends over at Cheez-Its are constantly innovating and collaborating.
1: They need to stop that.
2: Oh, well, Joe, let's get your thoughts on this then. They have teamed up with Coors Light for a new beer cheese flavor, 100% real collab.

0: app coming soon. It showed up on Target websites this morning. Are we in or out on a beer cheese flavored Cheez-It?
1: Cheez-Its need to just keep it to cheese, burnt cheese, and maybe every once in a while a cheddar.
2: The cheddar jack. Yeah. The cheddar jack's good. White cheddar.
1: I had something that was just not right.
2: We had the. I brought in those duos one night where it has like two flavors in one.
1: I liked it.
2: But do you think they're like.
1: I don't want beer Cheez-Its.
2: You think they're like Oreo where they're trying to do too much right now?
3: Yes.
1: Dude, have you ever had the Oreo Thin Mints?
3: Fantastic.
1: I haven't had them yet, but I saw them.
3: They're good.
1: Hooch recommended them to me.
3: I mean, they're just the mint Oreo.
1: He said they're really thin, though.
3: Yeah.
1: I love Thin Mint Girl Scout cookies.
0: I think you guys are a little off on this one. Beer cheese is phenomenal.
2: Beer cheese is like really different pretzel in, right, Skaz? Like,
0: yes.
2: You know,
0: okay, I mean, I'm a dairy-free guy.
1: Bring them in next time someone sees them.
3: I'm in on this, but with a caveat. I don't think by itself it was good. You know how they do those, like, snack mix, the Cheez-Its? If you threw those in with some pretzels, I think I'd be more in than I am.
1: Someone says they make buffalo Cheez-Its.
3: They do. I've seen them before. I've never had them.
1: Maybe I need a Cheez-It challenge.
2: Oh.
3: That would be
2: I think you would actually not do well.
1: What do you mean?
0: Sounds like a challenge.
1: Joe, I'm a two-time blindfolded eating champion.
2: You did defeat me, but that was chicken nuggets. This is going to be a lot harder.
1: I'm a two-time champion.
2: What was the other
1: one? Doubting me?
2: What's the other one you won?
1: Blindfold eating contest. I identified all the beefs.
2: Okay, that's pretty impressive.
3: That's impressive.
1: Also identified Kowloon, Dom's, and some others. So technically,
2: I think the Cheez-Its would be hard.
3: It would be difficult.
2: I think if I did Cheez-Its Oreos, Dawson, we'll bring in Cheez-Its and Oreos to your last
1: Dawson's day. Last day is next Monday. Monday.
2: Yeah. Next Monday.
1: Let's do a Cheez-Off.
2: Cheez-Off, all right. I'm in. I'll be in charge.
3: extra toasted Cheez-Its
1: the
3: are the best ones,
1: though. Skaz's, I am the only one who can see Skaz's reactions to everything.
2: I saw his head shaking.
1: I know we have Max Cirillo coming up after this, but what else we got?
0: Yeah, this one I feel like we got to get to. Our friends over at Pizza Hut are testing out a new item they're calling a drinkable pizza. Have you ever looked at a slice of pizza and thought, hey, what if I could drink the cheese and topping off that thing? Well, if you have, Pizza Hut has just the pizza for you. Pizza Hut Japan announced a limited-time drinkable cheese curry pizza. It is a standard Pizza Hut pizza with a lot more gooey cheese on top as well as curry instead of pizza sauce. The end result is a pizza that is so liquidy, you can basically drink it off the slice. Gentlemen, are we in or out on drinkable pizza?
2: I'm out. That sounds so disgusting. And I like a lot of
0: there
2: things.
0: Are pictures in Slack for those.
2: I saw them.
3: It looks gross.
2: It looks gross.
3: Just like,
2: Joe why is it taking you so long here to answer over there? Are you contemplating this?
1: Yeah, I am.
3: Curry and cheese.
1: I love curry.
3: Just like drinking it out of a Pizza Hut box. Like, they need to be more like, what do you mean drink? Like, I'm not just going to take the pizza box after I eat the pizza and just drink it.
1: I bet you that crust is buttery good, man.
3: Yeah, the crust.
1: It's $6.30 for a personal pan. I would try it for $6.30. In! I'm in!
0: All right, gentlemen, we can wrap up with one sports one tonight before we are joined by Max Cirillo. David Njoku signing with the Chargers today. Are we in or out that the Patriots should have been in on David Njoku?
1: I feel like just the relationship between Vrabel and him. Could Mike Vrabel be the reason why he went elsewhere?
0: No. And one final one, actually. In or out on falling for fake movie castings on Twitter?
1: So I have to tell you this. I fell for these all day long, but as I kept falling for them, I liked them more and more.
0: They were getting funnier and funnier.
1: Because you were like, Joe, they're fake. And I go, dude, I know. So Aronde Gadsden and David Njoku's a pretty good tandem.
0: Pretty good.
1: And they had such a bad offensive line last year. And Njoku can block.
3: He can block.
1: So I think that's the upgrade for them there. Plus, he's a Pro Bowl caliber tight end.
0: I think he's a top 10 tight end.
1: Yeah, I would call him above average.
0: Yeah, absolutely.
3: Do you think them drafting a tight end led to them not going after Njoku? Do you think that had any influence on it at all?
1: Yes. They also have that guy from Miami, Hill. Not Tyreek.
4: You know, in a couple months, we'll start to have to do Street Team Joe's Fantasy Minute. And you know who I'm really high on? Omarion Hampton. I love Hampton. He's going to have a big year.
1: Joe's got takes like you wouldn't believe. All right, well, go eat, Dawson. Joe?
4: I already ate.
1: You did great. We got Max Cerullo of the Herald coming up next here on the Sports Hub.
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1: All right, back here on 98.5 The Sports Hub, I'm Joe Murray. Well, we've done a lot of baseball talk tonight. It's because they're off, so that's kind of why, I think. I've had 40 games to digest the Red Sox, and I've got a few opinions, but why don't we go to somebody who's there all the time. His name is Max Cerullo. He's a reporter over at the Boston Herald, and he's joining us here on 98.5 The Sports Hub. Mac, how you doing tonight, bud?
23: Doing good, doing good. Thanks for having me.
1: Thank you. I'm sorry we ran a little late. We were talking about Cheez-Its and all the flavors that they have going on, and it got us all distracted. So I'm sure you can imagine the multi different Cheez-Its that we could be interested in.
23: Can only imagine.
1: So Mac, I have a thought today or over the weekend, okay? And I don't want you to talk. You don't have to say anything to get you in trouble. I'd never do that to you. I'd never do that to somebody that would join the show. But I was watching the Rays this weekend, and I couldn't help but think that's what the Red Sox want to be, right? A team that's aggressive with, you know, young power hitters in the middle of the lineup, with guys who can sacrifice and do things like that. I don't know. I felt like that's what the Red Sox are trying to do, but the Rays are doing it. And I love what Kevin Cash is doing. And I can't help but think, could that be the next guy to help the Red Sox? I don't know. Did you get that feeling watching this week that there were teams trying to do the same thing, but one just does it a lot better than the other?
23: Well, you know what? I'll tell you what. The Rays, this is just what they do. They've got this whole style down to a science. Coming into the year, I'll just be perfectly honest. I did not think very highly of this Tampa Bay Rays team. I thought that they would be the clear last place team in the AL East and everybody else would be leagues ahead. And I was wrong. Clearly, they have been, frankly, one of the only really good teams in the American League. And you know, you can't really argue with the results. You know, you saw it this weekend. They just do everything very well. And yeah, it's just like, you know, they have guys like Junior Caminero in the middle of the lineup. They can play small ball. They can pitch well. The defense is, for the most part, very good. You know, it's just all the stuff that they've always done better than everybody. And they're doing it again somehow, you know. So can the Red Sox be like this? Yeah, of course they should be. But they're not. So that's how do they fix what's wrong is kind of what the question for the last 120 games or so.
1: Well, they're 7-6, I believe, under Chad Tracy now. They look better. They're getting good pitching. I still think hitting is their big problem. And I mean, it's easy to say this, Mac, but when you have three guys in your lineup hitting under 200, like, that's a problem. And I know that there's veterans and guys who've had success, and sometimes you have to wait it out, but I don't know, through 40 games, you think Trevor Story should still be at shortstop on a daily basis when Marcelo Meyer doesn't play all weekend long?
23: Trevor Story is, his production is, it is what it is. I mean, he, by many statistical measurements, has been among the least productive hitters in baseball, and his defense has been okay, or, you know, average at best, basically. It hasn't been what the Red Sox need, clearly. As far as he goes, Trevor Story has done this before. Last year, people were talking about, should he get DFA'd in May? His performance last May was just as bad, if not worse. And then come June, he's very good the whole rest of the season. So, and then 22, this kind of the same thing happened. His first couple months with the team, same thing, just terrible. And then up until he got hit by the pitch and broke his wrist, he was very good the rest of the way that he was healthy. So it's weird. Like, yes, like, they can't get this level of production from him for much longer. It's just, it's kind of hard to justify. But with him specifically, there is a track record where that suggests being patient, it may pay off. The other guys, it's a lot of young guys, so that you don't necessarily, you can't be sure exactly how guys like, you know, Caleb Durbin are going to respond to the, you know, the poor offensive start, or, you know, Marcelo Meyer is a guy who could probably benefit with more regular playing time, but, you know, he's still early in his career. You know, he has to prove that he can do it against lefties and on a day-to-day basis. You know, in his case, there's been encouraging signs, but still, like, there's just a lot of things that need to kind of, a lot of things need to kind of happen for this team to kind of get going. And, you know, so far, quarter way into the season, it hasn't been what you want.
1: Can you explain if they wanted to move on from Story? Is it the remainder of the money? Could there be a team out there that would want to take him? Like, I know you're saying, hey, he's a pro and he's done this before. I just don't know if he's a part of the solution. And if they did make a move, would it just be a DFA, or do you think there might be someone out there that might want him?
23: Difficult to say, because, you know, he does make a decent amount of money, and if you're trading him now, you're not exactly trading him at the height of his value. Yeah. I think the best case scenario, if they wanted to move on or turn the page, you play it out a little bit more, hope that maybe he can, you know, turn things around, start producing, raise that value, and then you can capitalize in July at the trade deadline, assuming that, you know, depending on where the team is. Because the thing, you know, I wrote about this over the weekend, kind of the thing that it's wild to imagine, for as bad as the start has been, this team is still like right on the doorstep of a playoff spot. Yep. It's crazy. The American League this year is, I've never seen anything like it. It's two teams below 500 would make the playoffs as wild card teams if the playoffs started today. That's unbelievable. And yet that's just the reality. So it really wouldn't take much for the Red Sox to get right back in the hunt. All they really need is one good week and they're in business. Mm. So yeah, that's kind of the tricky thing. Like, you know, on one hand, like, it's been long enough where you'd want to see some changes made, perhaps, or the instinct would be, we got to shake things up. But you know, they've already done the most dramatic thing possible. You know, they've already fired everybody from the coaching staff. So, like, the fact of the matter is, like, they are in a position still where they do have the luxury of patience to see how the next couple of weeks play out. And yeah, of course, you know, there's eventually going to come a point where, you know, if Story is still producing at this level 2 weeks from now, a month from now, you might have to do something. But yeah, they're at a point that it's such a strange situation. Just they've been so bad, and yet they're still right there. It's crazy.
1: Oh, Mac, they would love you at Nesson on our show. Boston's entered the chat every day, 4 to 6. That positivity is exactly what they're looking for, baby. And I'm there. So maybe we'll have you on there someday with, and I read your article over the weekend, and that's why I reached out to you, because I wanted to ask this. What's up with baseball? Why are batting averages down? What's up with the slow starts? You know, could it be the World Baseball Classic? Like, this might be right now one of the weirdest starts to a season for the game of baseball. Forget about teams or whatever. There's probably a lot of things, but can people blame the World Baseball Classic? Why are the batting averages so bad?
23: I don't think those two have anything to do with each other. Good. I think the why are batting averages so low? Very simple. Velocity is up everywhere. It's not just, it used to be maybe one or two guys in the league threw 100 miles per hour. Now the best pitcher in baseball throws 103. 104. And just like your average Joes who come in, like, you know, the seventh inning to clean up a mess, they're throwing 100. You know, just there are scrubs right now who throw like 97. Those dudes would have been like top of the heap 10 years ago, 20 years ago. And it's, you know, trying to hit guys who throw that hard is just not easy. So you're wondering why the batting averages are so low. It's pretty simple. It's just the pitching is really good. That can explain a lot of what you're asking about. As far as the World Baseball Classic goes, I think that has a bigger impact on the pitching, to be honest, because that I think is the singular reason why Ranger Suarez had such a weird start. Mm-hmm. Because he had his spring training basically got derailed. He had 3 weeks where he threw like four innings. But that's not really the case. I mean, we're deep enough in now where I don't think that's really a thing at this point. Maybe some guys, you could have said it was an issue for a couple of weeks, but I think we're well past that. Why is batting averages so low? The guys throw hard. Simple.
1: Good point and good answer on that one, because some guy called in tonight being like, Roman Anthony's tired from the World Baseball Classic, and I shut it down. Now you have shut it down as well. We're talking with Max Cirullo of the Boston Herald here. You mentioned velocity's up. How about Connolly Early and Peyton Tully? And where I'm going with that is they had these guys here, man. Like, did they have to make the Oviedo trade? Like, did you need to give Ranger Suarez all that money? When you have the guys here, why'd you go out and give up assets and money? Kind of bothers me now, but maybe it's just hindsight, Mac.
23: Well, I think if this team is truly the definition of you can never have too much pitching, because we thought they had too much pitching. And then all of a sudden you look up and you're like, oh my God, they're down to their last guy. You know, Oviedo got hurt. Cutter Crawford and Patrick Sandoval never got back. You know, we're still waiting on them. Ranger Suarez, avoided the IL, but still, had a little issue. Sonny Gray missed a little bit of time. Hershey's out right now for a little bit. That's why you do it. You know, it's true. To be honest, I think right now, the Kyle Harrison for Caleb Durbin trade probably made a lot of sense at the time. They needed an infielder, and Harrison would have been after Tully on the depth chart, maybe. Or now Milwaukee loves that trade. He's doing great. He looks awesome. So yeah, it's just tricky. Like, Ranger Suarez is a great pitcher. I think we've seen over the last month or so, he has thrown some absolute gems. Yeah, he's the kind of guy. You want a playoff rotation that has Crochet, Ranger Suarez, Sonny Gray, if he's still here when they make the playoffs next, Connolly Early, Peyton Tully. I mean, you're in good shape. All right. That's why you do it. As far as Oviedo, I mean, I don't know. There's a lot going on with that trade. Yostinson Garcia, the prospect they traded away, is probably not in any position to make an impact on this team, considering how crowded the outfield is in general. I mean, at the very least, they got a decent reliever out of it. So I think, I don't know if that particular trade's one I'd be too mad about, but when it comes to pitching and baseball, just you got to get as much as you can.
1: All right. Can you give me an update on the following players? Wilson Contreras.
23: Last we heard, x-rays are negative. We'll hear more tomorrow.
1: Roman Anthony.
23: He'll be eligible to come off the IL on Friday. So he says that he expects to come back as soon as he's eligible, but I think we'll obviously wait and see if that pans out.
1: Was it the hand or is it the fingers?
23: It's his hand. It's like kind of like just the spot right here, right below the ring finger. Okay. So kind of right on the back of your hand.
1: Okay. So because I sometimes, some players think that radio and TV people lie about injuries. So I just wanted to make sure that we weren't lying about that. I can tell you, I just saw you now on YouTube. Okay. And that would hurt. It would hurt. Do you think that the new driveline and what they're teaching is a reason for maybe some of the hand wrist injuries that have happened throughout the Red Sox system?
23: I don't know. That feels like a stretch to me. I mean, driveline, I know, is a big reason why we've seen their philosophies. They've been very good at developing velocity. So they're kind of, that's their one facility, but obviously they're sort of a shorthand for whatever you call the new philosophy. They're great at developing, that sort of thing. They're also good at developing bat speed. So if you swing harder, are you more likely to hurt your hand? I guess it's a possibility, but that's not a connection that I've necessarily heard kind of raised around the game. Frankly, a great question. I'll have to ask around about that, but I don't think so. I mean, what happened with Roman was kind of weird. He checked his swing too far, and it's just weird things can happen in baseball like that. I mean, a lot of the hand issues are just guys getting hit by pitches too. So, that's an interesting one. But I don't know if I agree with that premise personally.
1: Oh, Mac, I reach on a lot of takes. Trust me. I've hurt myself reaching on takes, but yeah, I don't know. I feel like when Marcelo Meyer was in the minors, Cassis and his injuries, I know the recent one was just running the bases, but yeah, ask about it. I'm always sniffing around on these things. You know what I mean? So I wonder if the new style of play can affect people, but I think you make a great point about velocity. Like nowadays it's get them to the majors, right? Can they throw this strikes? Like I look at a guy like Brian Baio. I know he had a really good performance his last time out. He only can throw one pitch. Like, what happened to now? All he can throw is the sinker. Like, what happened to the fastball? I agree with you, and I don't think I hear it enough. Velocity is up, and I almost wonder if guys should just maybe just start being flamethrowers and get away from the other stuff.
23: Well, Ranger Suarez doesn't throw very hard. He still makes it work. I think if you don't throw hard, you need to have either the command needs to be great or you just need to be a dog, which is not a very scientific term, but like you need to be able to like, you know, compete. Yeah. You need to be able to just like, you know, even when you don't have your stuff, great pitchers will find a way. I think when we've seen Brian Bello at his worst, he just loses it. It becomes like a mental thing. And then last time out, for example, he'll lock back in and he's great. He has it in him. He has it in him to be a great pitcher. But we've seen occasionally when he's not good, it's not usually because of the stuff. It's usually because there's something off. Like he isn't competing the way he should be. And I think, you know, I don't think that's a surprise to anybody who, you know, when you watch him pitch and it's not good, it just looks like it almost looks like he's just like drowning out there. And, you know, he's better than that. He's at his best, he's a very good pitcher. And I think what he showed the last time out was very encouraging because, you know, for a long stretch last season, he was excellent. So hopefully the last start was like kind of the reset he needed. So, cause I mean, this pitching staff needs him. Like if you can get Brian Bale right and he's like a legit number four or number five starter on this staff with Garrett Crochet, Ranger Suarez, Sonny Gray, and, you know, Connelly Early, Peyton Tolley. I mean, that now you're cooking. Like that's the recipe. It hasn't really panned out yet, but if all those guys can get healthy and if Bayo can especially get right, that's kind of that'll sort of be like all the pieces falling into place. And then look, I mean, the offense obviously has to be better, but if that pitching staff hits its full potential, this team will be fine. But will they? Will they stay healthy? That's the question.
1: All right, one more update on a guy, Romy Gonzalez. I kind of knocked him for not getting surgery earlier. That's me. I'm the surgery guy. I think that I'm still wondering about Drake May and Will Campbell from the Super Bowl, okay? So that's me. But Romy Gonzalez is starting to throw, I guess, and is on track to come back at some point. Where would he play? And what would – I guess they'd have to make some roster moves, right?
23: Well, I mean, to be honest, Romy Gonzalez would be a big, big boost to this team with where it's at right now because he can play the positions where the team is struggling most offensively. So if you have suddenly a very productive right-handed bat who can hit at a high level and perhaps serve either the role he did last year or, you know, kind of be like Ron Refsnyder, you know, adjacent, you know, the kind of guy who can just crush lefties. Yep. That would go so far towards addressing what this team is lacking. Like they need that right now. So I don't think he's not even eligible to come off the IL until I think the end of the month, basically. So where he's at is almost irrelevant because it would be still at least 2 or 3 weeks away, no matter what. Okay. But he is if and when he can come back, he is exactly what the doctor ordered, and he'll give the team some options. You know, who would go down? I guess we'll have to, you know, that's up to the team to decide, but he'll be a big help for sure.
1: All right, Mac, before we let you go, our intern Dawson, he's a big baseball guy. He goes to Dean, and I asked him to come up with a list of players that the Red Sox have let go over the years and if he could make a full lineup. So tell me if we're missing anybody. He had Christian Vasquez, a catcher. Kyle Schwarber, who I believe will be coming to town. Alex Bregman at second. Xander Bogaerts at short. Rafael Devers, who's now back on the trade block. Mookie Betts is one of them. We had O'Neill. I call him Pipes O'Neill. Rob Rufschneider, he had Ben Attendee on there as well. Chris Sale, Nathan Eovaldi. Am I missing any guys on here to make that all-roster team?
23: Sheesh. Well, that's quite a lineup. I mean, I'm sure you could probably come up with a whole bunch of pitchers, too. You know, Pivetta's, Walker Buehler. I haven't checked on them in a little bit, but they're recent ones, at least, I can think of. Yeah, I don't know, man. That's baseball, right? Like people come and go. A lot of very good baseball players have left the Red Sox, and I guess the hope is that the ones that they have right now will develop into even better ones. So that's the, yeah, I don't know what to say. I guess that I think he covered most of the big ones.
1: Yeah, no, he nailed it. We're having fun. So I do appreciate you joining us on your off night, because we're just trying to figure it out, man. We're just like, where do we go from here? It's it's a quarter of a season over now, man. Like, I don't know. Like, can you really judge a team 40 games in?
23: Yes and no. I mean, you said something about me being positive. The way I look at it is I just want to be realistic. Like, this team last year, they made the playoffs and they were five games under 500 in June. So imagine like a whole month passes and they're basically right where they are right now. To be honest, they'd be in an even better spot this year, because at least last year, like, the wild card teams were actually good. So I think this just some perspective is all. Like, baseball is a long season. A lot of stuff could still happen. We haven't, you know, you brought up Roman Anthony. There's a guy. He comes back healthy and heats up a little bit. That'll help. That'll change things. Yep. So
1: Roman and Romy.
23: Mm-hmm. Roman and Romy.
1: The new middle of the lineup for the Boston Red Sox. No, I got you, man. Dude, listen, I do Nesson, and I'm trying every day not to. Trying to stay positive over there, you know, just we're trying every day. And you know what? I think if we look at it, only a couple of games back, I guess it is the best result after a day off is, hey, you know what? It's not that bad. And the pitching's looking all right. So to your point, I guess we should look positive.
23: Yeah, maybe just not. It's not that bad. It's just like it could be worse. You know, it could always be the Mets playing in that division. Oh, boy.
1: Oh, the Mets catching strays. Here on the show. Mac, appreciate you, man. I know it was your night off, and appreciate joining the show here, man. And let's do it again sometime.
23: Of course. Thanks for having me.
1: You got it. He's Mac Cirullo, everybody. Check out all his work at the Boston Herald. Oh, and he wrote about the Brewers, who made out like rock stars with their trades. And, of course, Rafael Devers also, all of a sudden has become available again. I wonder what that's all about. Is it his attitude? Is it the money? Is it both? But he's back out there. Thanks, Mac Cirullo. We'll hit the quick headline here. I'm Joe Murray, 98.5 The Sports Hub.
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1: NBA scoreboard. Ooh, the Cavs are up big right now. I didn't see that one coming. Whoa, 25-5 third quarter? Was there like a pep talk or something, Dawson? What did you tell him you had money on the Pistons? Is that what happened? Oh, James Harden showed up, huh? Oh, with James Harden showing up in a playoff game? 18 points, 10 assists? Wow. Later on tonight, Thunder Lakers right now. 1-1 game between Colorado and Minnesota and the Greek Freak. The Celtics are pursuing. We got to talk about that tonight's guest. We can also talk about it tomorrow night and the night after and the night after and the night after, as there's no games. And now I'm mad. Headlines, they are brought to you by our good friends, because they are the good friends over at Boston Prolotherapy. Don't let joint pain keep you off the course or trail. Eliminate that pain with Dr. Franke of Boston Prolotherapy. I'm Joe Murray. Your next update soon.
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1: 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Shout out Max Cerullo. Does a good job over at the Herald, and I haven't heard him on any real other radio station. So, how about we have a dinner? I know Doug Kide. Doug knows Mac. Mac knows Andrew Callahan. Andrew Callahan knows me. So why don't we have a dinner? Zach Cox, I know. It's a crew, good crew over there at the Herald. Shout out to them. So thanks, Max Cerullo. We're going to need some baseball guys, man. Skaz and I were just talking off the air. Get Steve Buckley on some night. Buck, he's got a great story about Manny Del Carmen. We got to get Manny in here someday. Thursday, we're going to have Lucy Burge in studio from DraftKings. And from Boston's Enter the Chat.
25: I'll be tuning in.
1: Yep.
25: I might be here.
1: Oh, well, Joe, I'm sure she would love to meet you. And she loves, She's got food ideas, and she's from the pizza capital of the world.
25: Oh, New Haven?
1: Yeah. Well, from that area.
25: Okay. I got some questions.
1: And she likes horses.
25: Oh, my grandma loves horses.
1: She owns horses.
25: My grandma just put her racehorse down this past week.
1: That's really sad.
25: Really sad.
1: It's morbid.
25: But he lived till like 25, so he had a great life. Retired at like four.
1: Did he make them a lot of money?
25: No. Actually, it just sucked money continuously. So, I hope she's listening, Grammy.
1: The horse was a love money you. Pit.
25: No, her
1: wait,
25: and her horse.
1: Wait a second, Joe. Wait a second. Street team Joe. Have you ever ridden a horse?
25: No.
2: Oh, your grandmother owned a horse and you've never ridden one?
25: No. I'm too scared of horses.
2: I'm very scared of horses as well, actually.
1: I have never ridden a horse in my life.
2: Ridden many.
25: I don't think I...
1: Wait, you have?
2: Oh, yeah.
25: You have? Oh.
1: Skaz?
2: Yeah, I've ridden horses, yeah. Really? Is that funny? That's a pretty common thing to do.
1: Wait, no, it's not.
2: You don't think riding a horse is common at some point in your life?
1: No.
2: What was the horse's name, Joe?
1: Do you know what your horse's name was, Joe? I know you're answering a text right now. Discussion with
25: another cowgirl, CG and Brooke. Brooke were her two horses' names. Cowgirl and Brooke. And I think Grammy is listening, so that's why I was
1: thank you, Grammy.
25: Phone. Yeah, so.
1: What's Grammy's name?
25: Shirley Ariano.
1: Shirley?
25: Like the Shirley Temple.
1: Oh, my love, good Shirley Temple.
25: You know, Trevion Henderson loves a good Shirley Temple, too.
1: Trevion Henderson came out this week and said that he has not been tweeting about Mike Vrabel. That is somebody else.
25: Is Trevion Henderson, do we have a
1: I don't know, Joe.
25: A problem on our hands with that guy?
1: You know what, Joe? Staying away from that one.
25: Yeah, but he's a little fast. No, he's tweeting. Yes. He's a little fast-fingered.
1: But now I don't know if it's him.
25: Okay.
1: But can I just say this? I went to Catholic school my entire life. We don't. The show is like a bar, right?
25: Yeah.
1: There's just some things we won't talk about. When someone starts bringing up the Bible, bro, I'm out.
25: Stay away. Religion and politics.
1: It's like one of those things, right? Once you start teetering around that point, I'm kind of out. So I don't know what Travion's doing. They did do a scavenger hunt the other night. Actually, Skaz, you hear about this one? It was a family scavenger hunt led by Mike Vrabel.
2: Where was this? I'm sorry, I missed this.
1: Was that the Patriots facility?
2: When was this?
1: The past week or so.
2: Okay. Yeah.
1: They had a family scavenger hunt.
2: The Patriots did.
1: Yes, correct. I don't know if you want to Google it.
2: With Mike Vrabel, huh?
1: Yeah. Huh. Family. Scavenger hunt.
2: Was his family there?
1: I don't know. No, there was no families there. But yet it was a family scavenger hunt.
2: Oh, so they were the family, like a team building event.
1: Yeah.
2: Oh, I gotcha.
1: So Skaz, I don't wanna go past this, and I put a little theme in our Slack if you want to replay that or play it out loud. But I'm thinking about this. So Skaz has ridden a horse before.
25: I can't picture that.
1: I'm just trying to think.
25: I could just see Skaz being terrified.
1: No. The only time I ever saw horses was a state cop. So Skaz.
2: I feel like it's not that crazy.
1: Tell me about a horse.
2: I'm very, I don't like horses. I would say they're in my like top two or three irrational fears with like sinkholes and stuff like that. But yeah, I mean, my sister was big into equestrian. I have family out in Colorado, so I was like horseback riding like in the middle of like the Colorado mountains with like nobody around. Yeah, it's just like what we did. I didn't really think much of it. I've never done it since. This was, I don't know, 15-ish years ago. So if you asked me to get on one now, I would not want to.
1: I don't know why the Bonanza theme came in my head. Like, I don't know where Bonanza came from, but when I thought of Skaz, all I can think of is Skaz, like, brushing the horse, right?
2: No, I got bucked off one. That's
1: you're going to put your foot up on the thing and then get on it? Is it a hop? Like,
2: well, back then it was certainly a hop.
1: And then when you're in there and you're in your saddle?
2: I mean, you kind of just let the horse do its thing, Joe. It's not really.
25: Do you feed the horses too, Skaz? Or is that
2: no,
25: the fear?
2: I didn't like own one. I was renting.
25: What's the fear of the horse? Like,
1: make sure it's not a diabetic.
25: Is it a bite? Is it falling off the horse? Like, where does it stem from? Your fear?
2: They're just big. They're just very unpredictable big animals. I was never really a fan. Where's your fear stem from, Joe?
25: I think feeding the horse. I don't like, because they have huge teeth. And I know if they say put your hand flat out.
1: Pop. I love horses. Butter stuff. Buttercup. I just fed the horse, you know, some popcorns and some Funyuns. This horse is a diabetic! I love you, butter stuff. Of course, I went right to half-baked, right? Right there.
25: Who is the horse that won the Kentucky Derby again?
1: I forgot the name already.
25: Skaz.
1: But it was the first female trainer ever, and they're not going to
2: be. It was Golden Tempo, I believe.
1: I like Golden Tempo.
25: Yeah, you said they're not going to race in the Preakness?
1: No. I know we're up against it, but I have to talk about this. So, have you ever gone to a Pats game and just watched a horse take a dump? Like, have you ever seen a horse just take a dump?
25: It does puzzle me why that we use poop for manure. Fertilizer.
1: Yeah.
25: Like, I just don't get it.
1: But have you ever seen those dumps?
25: Yes,
1: dude?
25: I have seen a horse.
1: Those things are huge.
25: Have you stepped in a horse's poop?
1: Oh,
25: before?
1: Yeah, it stinks.
2: Breaking news. Big animal, big poop.
1: But for real, though, like, how do they sit there amongst all those people, like at Gillette?
25: They remain calm.
1: And then they just dump right on the street.
25: Whose job is it to come clean up that dump?
1: You know, I don't know. It's a great question.
25: I'm open for business. 30 bucks an hour.
1: I mean, people just drive over.
25: Yeah.
1: Joe, 30 bucks an hour for crap?
25: You just, well, it's a big, more than that. It's a big crap.
1: I mean, I do this job. We need more than that.
2: Guy just willingly offering up to clean up horse crap.
25: At Gillette Stadium, I think I could be that guy.
1: Do you know what else bothered me? So horses do kind of scare me. They give a weird side eye. But did you ever see the movie The Ring?
25: It was
1: the one about the girl in the well that would come out. You know, it was like a scary movie.
2: Yeah, she would come out of the TV, right?
1: But they used to always show the horses falling into the ocean. And it always freaked me out. Like, can horses swim? Or are they weighed?
2: They're pretty good swimmers.
1: But are they weighed down by the hoof, like by the hoofs?
2: I think horses pretty good in the water. I think.
1: Because, you know, again, if I go back to the Bible and the Ten Commandments,
2: what are we doing?
1: The horses did not make it after Moses put his arms down. They did not make it. And I blame Catholic school for all of this, by the way.
2: You guys ever seen a horse take a dump before?
1: They're huge. Anything else on horses, guys? What was the horse's name again? Shirley Ariano?
2: Cowgirl.
25: Cowgirl and Brooke.
2: And not Pie Oh My?
25: No. Cowgirl was pretty good, though. She won a couple races in her day. Mm. But they, she did the horse racing where you're on a, what's it called? It's you're not on the horse's back.
1: You're not a jockey.
2: Like the carriage?
25: Carriage,
2: like,
25: yes.
2: Like Jokic.
25: Yes.
1: Carriage horses.
25: Yes. Much more technical.
1: Have you ever had a ride like that before?
25: No. Never had
1: a... One time I had...
25: Never mind.
1: Probably shouldn't share this story.
25: Let's hear it. Did you have a romantic outing?
1: No. They're called pedicabs, right? Is that what they call them, pedicabs? When I was in Orlando for WrestleMania, well, I couldn't get an Uber. And some guy goes, hey, you need a pedicab or whatever, what it was. I go, yeah. I get in the back of the thing. It's just me. And he goes, oof, I'm getting a little tired here. After offering me the ride, then I go, the guy insulted me. I was pissed. You're the one who offered me the damn ride. Ride the horse, baby. And I got my Uber and it was good. It was the same night that The Undertaker lost his streak to Brock Lesnar. But I got rescued. No horse involved by any means. All right, never mind. Not enough horse stories.
25: I thought it was coming on here for musings, or was this music?
1: There is a caller that I have to take. But we're up against it, Skaz. What should we do? Should we break and take the... Never mind, Skaz doesn't care. Pam, hi, Pam.
3: Hi, my poor, sweet little Joe. I had to call and check on you.
1: I'm all right.
3: I was worried you had an aneurysm because, let me tell you, I was like, call Leroy, call Cyril, call somebody, send somebody to the station. Because Joe about to have an aneurysm or a heart attack after that Celtics loss. I was worried about you.
1: I'm okay. I do feel as though the Celtics have been passed by the Knicks and the 76ers.
3: I don't disagree with you, and I blame Joe Mazzulla wholeheartedly. Yes.
1: Who would you take? But, would you take Mazzulla, or would you keep Jaylen Brown?
3: I would get rid of Mazzulla and put Sam Cassell in his place.
1: Good take.
3: 100%. But you have a good night. I'm glad you're alive. Keep your blood pressure low. It ain't worth it.
1: Blood pressure's been very good. Hey, Pam, you ever been on a horse before?
3: I have.
1: How are they?
3: I love horses. I went to Aruba as one of my favorite islands, and I've ridden them on the beach. The only thing you have to worry about is making sure that you really understand how to navigate the horse, because when you squeeze too tight, they go flying, and you have no control over that huge-ass animal. So you got to be careful. But they're beautiful, majestic creatures. I would suggest trying it once, you know?
1: I don't know. Do men over 300 pounds go on horses?
3: My husband won't. He is a massive man, and he will not go on a horse. He's like, no, ma'am.
1: I give your husband a fist pump because I'm not either.
3: Well, you know, just try it. Try it one time. See what happens.
1: Thanks, Pam. Call anytime.
3: Have a good night.
1: You got it. That's Pam. She sets it straight. Whenever you see her call, put her right at the top.
2: Now,
1: she loves horses.
2: Yes. Pam, was she originally very upset with you and Leroy? Am I thinking of the right Pam?
1: No. Well, she checked me one night because I talked about Janet Jackson.
2: Yes. Yes. Okay. That's so that, yes.
1: There's only one Pam involved.
2: Very, yes. And she is
1: she
2: phenomenal.
1: Myself and Leroy.
2: Yeah. Okay. So I do remember. Yes.
1: Yes.
2: A very fitting tribute to Cedric Maxwell, I will say, in that call, Joe.
1: Huh? By the Knicks and the 76ers. Yeah, that's right. I cracked open a franny.
2: Cedric Maxwell crack of the can right there.
1: Someone just had the airplane. I'm serious and don't call me Shirley. You ever seen that from Airplane? No, you never seen that. Okay. Joe, you got to wait by the horse dump if it's a big outdoor event. 8 out of 10 drunk girl with flip-flops isn't to be paying attention when it comes to stepping in poop.
25: That's why I'm getting paid $30 an hour. I'm protecting people.
1: And Jeff, always listening. Horse talk, absolutely amazing. And it's, what's his name? Kramer from Seinfeld on the horse. All right, we're late. But this is what it says here, 10:06, which would be brought to us by Valvoline. 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The official oil change of busy people. Let's still do musings because we just haven't had enough of it. So we'll do it next on the Sports Hub.
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0: All right, it's Murray's Musings here on the Sports Open.
1: You like popcorn. It makes your teeth go pop, pop, pop, pop. I'm all out. I'm all out of food. You ate it all. Gee, you must have been so hungry. Oh. I need an ambulance.
0: Officer down. Officer down. Buttercup, breathe. Breathe, Butter's nuts. You're under arrest. For being a stupid son of a bitch.

0: They bring him to court. He gets arrested and goes to jail. And they put the bail so high. So what would you do, Joe, if you had to bail your buddy out? What would be your first thought?
1: How am I going to get the money? Because I'm nowhere close to whatever.
0: Yo, let's sell some weed, yeah, bro. Yeah. And he's like, hey, we got an idea. We're going to sell weed. And he goes, dude, go, pop. What a stupid, funny movie. Like, Grandma's Boy, actually. So I think Half-Baked's amazing. Great. Like, Jim Brewer's incredible. All that. But there's something about Grandma's Boy that, like, hits different. Because, you know, he was a burnout stoner who played video games, but it was his job. And he had friends who could, like, play other video games, you know? And then there was the weird guy, I must destroy you.
2: Robot.
0: What was his name, though?
2: He was, like, the boss.
0: He was in one of those other stupid movies, like Dodgeball or whatever. But,
2: JP.
0: JP.
1: JP and NP?
0: Not that JP. I'm a phenom. But again, the Grandma's Boy was like, they went out with a group of, like, the boss was like, hey guys, go out to dinner, it's on me or whatever. And they went to, like, some restaurant that's only served, like, vegan food. And they left, and the boss was like, hey, anybody get any weed? And it's like, became a party, and then they went back to their grandmother's house. But he hid his, weed in the Aunt Tilly's ashes. And then they drank the ashes, the weed.
2: Some tea.
0: Yeah, that's right. Yes. And it ended up turning into a big party. And then, what was his friend's name? He was the quarterback in The Water Boy. Yeah, he was the drug dealer.
2: Oh, Dante.
0: Dante. Yeah, how did Dante. I forget Dante?
2: He had a pet monkey.
0: And he goes, hey, man, who's your weed dealer? You, Dante. But it was the Frankenstein, remember?
2: And Bigfoot, yes. It was the Frankenstein and Bigfoot.
0: And so at the party, all of a sudden you just see people walking like Frankenstein. All right. You ever seen that joke, Grandma's Boy?
1: No.
0: Oh, Jesus. Oh, Skaz. Joe has seen some of our movie recommendations.
2: Yeah, I'm not thrilled about his reviews.
0: I don't think Goodfellas is hitting hard enough with him yet, because I've been trying to ask him and he just goes, yeah.
1: I might need to watch it again. I liked it. I wouldn't put it in my top five. I really did like Castaway, though. I realized, too, like, he's talking to himself the whole movie. Like, he's not talking to any other human beings for like 90% of the movie. Just him talking to himself. And I'm like, I do that a lot.
0: I mean, if you really think about it, there might be the least amount of words in a movie.
1: Maybe, but he is talking a good amount.
0: I mean, spoiler alert for those who haven't seen Castaway yet. Have you seen Castaway, Dawson? He never.
2: Yes, he's seen Castaway.
0: Okay, thank you. I forget that the thing doesn't work over there.
2: Joe being stunned that Tom Hanks talks to himself a lot in that movie has captivated the back room here.
0: Well, I would like to say that he doesn't only talk to himself.
1: No, at the beginning and the end,
0: he has a friend.
1: Wilson. Well, I mean, he's talking to a ball.
0: Wilson was like alter ego, don't you think?
1: Yeah. I think it was cool.
0: Wilson was like, we need more rope. And Wilson's like, dude, you know where there's more rope, bro?
1: That movie hit me more emotionally than I anticipated. Like him seeing his wife at the end, like that Spalding, hit hard.
0: Who was big from Sex and the City? Remember when he knocked his tooth out with an ice skate?
1: Yeah, and his wife. Oh, that was gross.
0: It was his girlfriend, by the way.
1: Yeah, his girlfriend comes to his car.
0: He was gonna get engaged.
1: They
0: to her,
1: kiss.
0: Remember?
1: Yeah, this is at the end, and she's like, and he's like, you have to go home.
0: You have to go home.
1: And that was,
0: and
1: like,
0: it was
1: oh.
0: in the, and it was in the rain, and she was all wet. Helen Hunt.
1: Was she like a big time actress
0: Helen
1: back
0: Hunt,
1: in the day?
0: Yeah, she was in Twister and some other ones. Yeah, she was Helen Hunt, big time actress, I would say. You know, she's not like a Sally Field, like his mom in Forrest Gump or anything like that. Helen Hunt was solid.
1: That would be like, is one of my biggest fears, as Skaz was talking earlier, about horses being a big fear, like a plane crash. Especially if I survived and now I had to deal with sharks.
0: Well, forget about the sharks, Joe.
1: Well, I know, but that's my biggest
0: attack from panic.
1: Yeah.
0: That would probably be where I go down. I would have a panic attack and I'd be out.
1: Also about that movie, he's much smarter than I think the average person that would be stuck in an island.
0: Well, he knows everything about FedEx and the
1: world. Yeah, he knew, and he was good at math. He was drawn on the chalk in the cave about like the circumference of how far people had to look for him in, and how many days he was here, and he knew how to extract the tooth. He was pretty resourceful. Opening the coconuts. He got bailed out by the packages, though. Normally, I think in your average plane crash.
0: He buried a couple of bodies.
1: He did. He did. Not the most realistic bodies, but maybe today they could do better.
0: How come no one found him? Like, do you think there were boats that went by?
1: Well, remember, there was a light, and I just never noticed him.
0: But, like, now, could we just go on Google? You know what I watch on TikTok? I actually have sent a few to you guys. Do you ever see, like, on TikTok, and it goes, what the hell is this? And it goes on to Google Earth, and it finds a spot, and then keeps getting closer and closer.
1: Yes,
0: and it's,
1: I know, like, what you're talking about.
0: What is this? How come? I mean, if there was Google Earth, I know it's a movie, but don't you think Google Earth would have found them?
1: No, I think so. I don't think it's realistic in today's day and age that a plane could go, like, 300 miles off course and no one to know about it. That back then could make sense, you know.
0: Yeah,
1: know,
0: in the 90s.
1: There's no, yeah, there's no, you know, there's no iPhones or whatever. Technology isn't great. So that's the whole thing. The plane went so far, of course, they weren't even looking in the right spot. I don't think that would happen today.
0: Why did he have to go?
1: I don't know. That's, you know, that's a whole dilemma at the end. He's like, I never should have got on that plane. I should be here with you. That hit me hard, too.
0: So the movie gave you the feels.
1: And he had the, you know, the wedding ring. He just has, like, hang on to this for
0: me. Yeah,
1: right?
0: Yeah.
1: It really hit me. And then I started thinking, could I survive on an island? And I'm like, no, I'd run out of medication within a week.
0: Me too. My blood pressure would... I mean, you would... I mean, if I was on an island... Oh, boy. I'm a city kid. I can't... I mean, I am watching a lot of TikTok videos of how to make, you know, homes for myself if I ever need to, like, barricade myself and I'm alone.
1: That reminds me, have you seen these new homes you can buy on Amazon that they come in, it's pretty small, and then it expands into, like,
0: is it like furniture without bones?
1: No, it's kind of like you press a button and then, like, the home unfolds.
0: Well, that's
1: all
0: cool.
1: They're all concrete. Yeah, and it's just like a room or two, you know. It's a living room and kitchen.
0: Do you know what I like is, have you ever seen the They make them out of, they're like, old trailers for car, like trucks that they deliver things in. What are they called? Ports? But you can make homes out of them now. I don't know. Now I'm trying, I can't remember the name of what I'm talking about.
1: Tractor trailer? Is that what you're talking about?
0: Like, but those things that go on them, what are they called? Not horses.
1: Like the open ones that, yeah, there's no roof
0: on? I'll get you the name in a minute. I'm losing my mind. But so Castaway affected you, and then at the end when he had the four-way stop, where do you think he went?
1: He obviously went back to the girl, back to where he dropped off the package. I think it was kind of a similar ending. Not a similar ending. Gave me the same similar vibes of Good Will Hunting, where Will the whole time is like, everyone's talking about him and his future and what his potential is. But by the end of the movie, he realizes what was most important to him was actually following the girl. And this kind of gave me a similar vibe where he could have gone in any direction. I believe, like, L.A. was one direction, Wisconsin.
0: Do you think the butterfly was hindsight?
1: Yeah, there could be some hindsight foreshadowing in there. I mean, because he kept that package the whole movie because he needed something to hope for. You need hope in life.
0: You know what?
1: That's anyone.
0: Okay, so my favorite movie, Shawshank Redemption. Have you seen it?
1: Yes, love that movie.
0: Hope can be a terrible thing.
1: Yeah.
0: Hope can be the worst thing in the world. Right,
1: people can die. Well,
0: no. I actually, is hope good or bad? In the end, straight here we go, Scott. Street Team Joe, who has faced many life challenging situations at a young age of 29, is hope a good thing or a bad thing?
1: I think hope and pride can
0: take pride out of it.
1: All right, hope could be in a lot of cases the devil, but it's the devil you need. If you're in a bad situation and you don't have hope that things can get better, even even if it's false hope, even if that is, you need it to keep going. If you don't have that mindset of, okay, things can change, then you're already dead in the water. Your mind is the body. Your body's going to replicate what your mind thinks. All is the mind, Joe. If you got no hope, you will slowly start to show the effects of it in real life.
0: What if you go into it with no hope?
1: Well, it depends what we're talking about.
0: Can it change you?
1: No, okay. I think if you go into no hope and you're like, I'm going to spend like a hypothetical situation. I got no hope left. Let me live life to the fullest. I think it, in a different perspective, it could be. But in general, I would say regarding, and you need hope in anything. What are we if we don't hope that we can get a better job, a better life, more money, well, more health?
0: I heard a quote one time that was like, get busy living.
1: Or get busy dying.
0: Get busy dying.
1: Yeah.
0: So I don't rely
1: on Shawshank Redemption.
0: This is where I'm going with it. Like, I want to get busy living. And again, it has nothing to do with hope.
1: But you realize the whole point of that movie was he had hope he was going to escape the entire time.
0: No, he had hope that maybe they would realize that he wasn't a criminal. And then he realized one day he went in innocent and left a criminal.
1: Yeah, but he also had hope he'd get out.
0: Hope was bad, though. Hope, he thought he could get, he had so much hope he could get out that they killed the guy that could help him.
1: He still got out, though.
0: Because he broke out. He had hope.
1: There could be a lot of meanings to that movie. I think you need hope.
0: All right, Joe. I'm going to revisit this one day.
1: Pride now. Pride, we can discuss Pride's that. Pride is a devil.
0: Pride's like Joe.
1: I think it got a hold on me.
0: Stubborn.
1: Skaz, what song was that?
0: That was,
1: is that Drake?
0: Drake? Yeah.
2: J. Cole.
1: J. Cole. Ah.
0: Why did I think it was Drake?
1: Skaz, you alerted me, right? We got, it's Drake week. We got a new Drake album coming out.
2: Coming out Friday, I believe. So maybe time for another tattoo, Joe.
1: I'll get another. Does Drake have another symbol, Skaz?
2: He's got the OVO owl. I'm sure he's got something. I mean, he's a part owner of Dave's Hot Chicken. Maybe he could get that logo.
1: Dave's Hot. We haven't gotten that.
0: You know what we haven't tried? The Dave's Hot mozzarella cheese. Have you seen these things?
1: No.
2: I'm unfamiliar.
0: They're mozzarella sticks, but they look like hash browns, like square hash browns. It's just pure cheese. They make them buffalo, regular, different flavors.
1: I love.
0: I know the Dave's guy. Yeah, I call the guy. I just don't want to call him because he's.
1: You know the guy, Dave's Hot.
0: I know the guy at Dave's Hot.
1: We haven't had a food drop yet.
0: Well, we have. Maybe you weren't.
1: Wow, well, I wasn't here.
0: Mm-hmm. Should we talk to Joey in Kingston? I didn't realize he was on hold, and I'm very sorry for this, Joey. How are you, buddy?
3: How you doing, Joe? No, that's quite okay. I love that. Those the two movies you're talking about, some of my favorite movies, especially when Shawshank. Whenever it's on TBS, I just stop and just start watching it. But, yeah, you always got to put that carrot in front of you, man. I mean, that hope, that's what got Tom Hanks to Helen Hunt. He kept on looking at that watch. And plus, he was determined to get that package with the wings to whoever. But like you said, at the end of the movie, he delivered it. And then he didn't know where to go, and he looked at the back of the truck when that beautiful lady went by and saw the wings, and I think that's where he went. But, and that's what got Andy Dufresne down to that beautiful beach down in Mexico.
0: To Ateneo.
3: But that's right, Joe. So listen, I thought of you this morning. We have a calendar, and it has all these international whatever day. My wife goes, by the way, it's international eat whatever you want day. And I actually thought of you. So been listening to you all night, and then it dawned on me, I'm like, wait a second, today's International Eat Whatever You Want Day. Also, I looked up, it's also International Hostess Cupcake Day. Mm. And so, but I looked up, I'm like, who makes up these holidays? And it's actually this couple. Their name is Thomas and Ruth Day, and they copyrighted like a bunch of these holidays. So, but Joe, I work up in the North Shore today. Revere.
0: Yes.
3: Work late. That's why I listened to you on the whole way home. So just before 8, I stopped into the, what the heck's the name of the place?
0: Floramos?
3: And I got the Italian sub. What is it again?
0: New Deal?
3: New Deal.
0: Yeah.
3: So I went in and they're like, oh, well, we're pretty much out of all the cold cuts. I go, well, what do you got? And he goes, I'll make you a big chicken cutlet and chicken palm Sam. I go, you got it. It's pretty good.
0: Oh, yeah, New Deal. So that's what you, so do you ever see Tommy Guarino and Prosciutto Poppy on the Instagram? They're the deli boys. That's what they're.
3: Yeah, you were telling me about them the first time I told you about it.
0: Yeah, that's but, New Deal. Yeah.
3: Driving home. Marvin Hagler was your favorite boxer of all time?
0: Well, he's local. Local. My favorite boxer of all time, really. As a kid, I really loved George Foreman because I knew he was fat, but I knew that he took 10 years. I knew that he took 10 years off, right? Kind of like went away from the game, and when he came back, he became champion. But pound for pound, my favorite boxer was Evander Holyfield.
3: Well, when you say about like George Foreman, because when he made his, I loved boxing growing up. Marvin Hagler was my favorite boxer all
0: time. Oh, yeah, he's phenomenal.
3: Plus, you know when they say never meet your heroes?
0: Yep,
3: you might. I met him twice when I was in high school. He's one of the best guys you could meet in your life.
0: That's awesome.
3: Just great with people and kids and everything.
0: It's funny, when I go down to the Cape, I always like to go to like a random bar. And I went to this place in Orleans, out of nowhere. I forget the name of the place now. But I walk in and there's a Marvin Hagler photo, like signed by him, like thank you Cape Cod or whatever. But it's funny, like a lot of people, growing up, I grew up in Hyde Park, but Brockton people always brought up Rocky Marciano to me. Always, like
3: yeah, you were saying that,
0: but and then some people say Marvin Hagler, but I always feel like those are kind of maybe the two, and then obviously I know Mickey Ward had his big trilogy later on in life.
3: Yeah, no, and I actually saw Hagler again at I think this was after he retired at a red light in Quincy. I'm beeping at him. I'm like, hey champ, and he put his window down. He's like, hey man, you know, it's like he just was a cool guy, but. No, just I know you talked about Bobby Orr and Larry Bird. Just again, Bobby Orr, because I'm older than you guys, and he's the one that got everyone playing street hockey. I wasn't really kind of old enough to understand the first Stanley Cup they won, but the second one, I was in second grade, and I understood that was big. But boy, did Bobby Orr, he changed things. I mean, growing up in Quincy, everyone started playing hockey or street hockey. He's a legend.
0: He is definitely a legend, Joey. It was Mother's Day 56 years ago that the game-winning goal happened.
3: Isn't that crazy? That's crazy.
0: It's very crazy.
3: But, like I said, I thought of you this morning when my wife says, hey, it's International Eat Whatever You Want Day. And I'm like, got to let Joe Murray know this.
0: I would like a tuna sub is what I would like.
3: I like tuna subs. But like
1: you just
3: said,
1: had
0: I did today.
1: But you'd like another one.
3: You know, if I could... Brain. Is Street Team Joe still there?
1: Oh, yeah, I'm right here.
3: So you know what? When I called in last week, the week before, and you said it on the radio, and I'm like, oh, my gosh, I'm jonesing for it. I just haven't time to stop by. Reese's PC Sundae with mint chocolate chip.
1: Oh.
3: When you mentioned that, I still haven't had a chance to go by, but it's been on my brain since you said it last week.
1: Where would you get it from?
3: I have to go to Friendly's.
1: Yeah, obviously. Yeah, Friendly's.
0: Do you have one out your way?
3: So there's one down in Plymouth.
0: Yeah, I bet.
3: But like I said, I haven't made time.
0: Me and Bird went there about a year or so ago, and we got melts, that barbecue melt on a sandwich. It was incredible.
3: That was my thing as a kid in Wollaston. I go up there and I get the fribbles.
0: Clam Box or Tony's?
3: When I was younger, my friend's father owned the Clam Box. I would go there, but I'm now a Tony's guy.
0: Oh, all right. That's a big one.
3: Street Team Joe, but I'll leave it. So since then, you said that. I had my wife, she picked up the mint chocolate chip, the green, and I've been putting my own just peanut butter and Fluffernutter and chocolate, but it's not the same.
1: What type of peanut butter? Are we on Skippy or Peanut Pan?
0: I'm a Jif guy.
3: So it's Skippy, and it's got the nuts in it. Mm.
1: So you lose a little bit of the liquidity when you have the nuts and the peanut butter.
0: Correct.
1: So it's less of a sundae.
3: She's the boss. So I just,
1: fair
3: what she gets, like, that's what I stick with. So, and she's the one who makes the chicken wings for me too. So,
1: are you a Dairy Queen guy?
3: You know, I do like Dairy Queen. Like I said, I'm getting older, trying to kind of like watch what I eat. But there's a dairy twist down in my neck of the woods,
0: yes.
3: Which is if I'm gonna go get an ice cream, I go there, and of course I order like the biggest thing. This is something I have probably no business trying to put into my body. Mm-hmm. But no, Street Team Joe, you got me fixed. I'm making a point to go get a Reese's Pieces Sundae down in, you know.
0: If you're on the North Shore, there's one on 114 as well, a Friendly's.
3: I've driven by that before.
0: But if you're on the North Shore, you got to go to Richardson's. That's just it.
3: Richardson, I've heard you say that before.
0: Oh, yeah, dude, there's batting cages there, golf, horses. It's fun.
3: Okay, that's why. All right, that's why when you're saying
0: that's
3: that.
0: That's on that, the other side of 114 if you keep going into Middleton.
3: Yeah, I'm not too familiar with your neck of the woods, Joe.
0: Yeah, just keep going 114 past Friendly's and about 3 miles down is Richardson's.
3: So what do you think of those aliens?
0: Well, they're coming, Joe. Appreciate you, Joe. I gotta go. Thank you. Can we do that on the other side? Three athletes that you would have fight the aliens. Let's take one more before we break. Petey's in Essex, Petey.
4: Hey, Joe. First time, long time. I'm from Sharon, Mass. Originally, shout out Barth. But I live in Essex now. That's where my wife is from. So my question for you is, where's your go-to for fried clams and lobster? Mine is Blue Marlin in Essex.
0: Okay.
4: I'll let you talk.
0: Choate Bridge Ipswich is my favorite. I'm a Farnham's guy, and I like CK Pearl across the street, which is on the same street as Blue Marlin. I love fried clams, Joe.
1: Joe, are you in or out in getting fried clams off-season?
0: In.
1: I'd be in, too.
0: So listen, down in Ipswich, that's where you get clams. Just like if you go to Maine, that's where you get lobster.
1: And are you dipping these clams in what, tartar sauce?
0: I'm a tartar guy, yes.
1: Okay, I love that too.
0: And I like onion rings and french fry.
1: Thin onion rings or the thick batter
0: Well,
1: ones?
0: Whatever ones they want to give me, I will eat.
1: Coleslaw?
0: No, out on slaw. Lobster bisque or clam chowder?
1: Clam chowder. A good clam chowder with the crackers in it.
0: Have you been to the North Shore?
1: Not too often.
0: Okay. Oh, you go to Gloucester, though.
1: I go to Gloucester,
0: oh,
1: yeah.
0: Oh, Scaz, you missed this last week. Did you know that Joe is a good body surfer?
1: I'm a good body surfer, Scaz.
0: And we're going to go body surfing with Mr. Ariano in Gloucester.
2: I mean, define good.
1: No, excellent, Scaz. Like, I could compete. My uncle taught me in body surfing. If there was a competition, I could compete.
2: What's the competition? Being like buoyant? You can float on.
1: No. That's the furthest you could go into shore. I'm like beaching myself on the way, on shore.
2: Wait, you ended up in the parking lot?
1: Yeah, like almost. Like I can, like David Hasselhoff type
2: can't
1: stuff.
2: Can't you only go as far as the water takes you?
1: No, you can go further, depending on how powerful, mass times acceleration, Scaz. Mass times the acceleration
2: the sand
1: of the water.
2: Is what you're telling me.
1: I'm telling you, I can go up on the
0: Who
1: sand.
0: Who do you think could do better, you or Tom Hanks in Castaway?
1: Oh, by the end of it, he knew what he was. Remember when he could, like, throw a...
0: He could stab a...
1: Yes,
0: he could get a fish out of nowhere.
1: That was cool.
0: The things he could do with a porta potty.
1: Did they film that backwards? Like, do you imagine... Like, how did he lose all that weight?
0: No, they filmed it for, like, years. They let his beard grow out and everything. It was real.
1: Because he was pretty ripped by the end of it.
0: Dude, you know what? I think we should watch a making of Castaway.
1: I would be in. I like that movie.
0: Like, just watch the making of it.
1: But Scaz.
0: By the way, when you just said I'm Hasselhoff, I just watched Dawson freak out.
2: Wait, Joe, we have to go to break. But
0: I know.
2: Can you? I was speaking to the other Joe because I know you.
0: I know.
2: But Free Team Joe, can you please just briefly, maybe try to explain why your thought process on Tom Hanks having a beard at the end of the movie and being skinnier must have meant that they filmed it backwards?
1: Because in my mind, Scaz, it would be easier for him to start at a lower weight, and then you could film it faster if you start a lower weight, and then you can just put on weight quickly on eating like Joe and I do.
0: No.
1: Rather than you start big and then you have to cut severely.
0: I think.
2: What about the beard?
0: I think they filmed it
1: normally and just waited long.
0: Yeah, because he had a longer beard.
1: Well, the beard could be.
0: He also had that nasty thing on his hip from the rock or the coral that got him. Remember that?
1: But that could be, you don't need to for him.
2: Castaway was not filmed backwards. It was filmed with a heavy Tom Hanks, and then they took a break for a year to allow
1: a
2: him
1: year?
2: To lose weight and grow a beard.
1: A year.
0: Took a year, bro.
1: Was he being paid during that time?
0: Yes. Joe, look at the murderer's row of movies he made during that time.
1: Big is my second favorite.
0: He didn't miss during that.
1: I love Big.
0: Me too.
1: Not top five, but it's in there.
0: We gotta go, Joe. We gotta go. We'll be back after this.
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0: All right, well, the Cavaliers have even the series with the Pistons. They win 112-103 tonight. Thunder and Lakers just about to get underway, and Colorado is a 3-2 lead currently over Minnesota, looking to go up 2-1 in that series. 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Eliminate that pain with Dr. Franke of Boston Prolotherapy. I'm Joe Murray.
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0: 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You know, we did not talk any Celtics tonight. And you know what? I'm waiting a day.
4: Skaz and I got a little heated back there. And Dawson.
0: Hold it, though. I don't want to know about it yet.
4: Tomorrow?
0: Yes. We have 4 minutes and 30 seconds. And thank you, everybody, for your support tonight. People said that was the most beautiful 40 minutes. People said that Street Team Joe is really real-life motivational stuff.
4: Oh, that I've got some stuff, Joe.
0: I know that.
4: And Joe, hopefully it just gets better and better.
0: Joe, I don't even want... One, I know you have shared some of your life experiences before. We don't have to get into it right now because we don't have time. But this is what I want to know. A, Skaz, what was the one thing that stood out to you the most tonight that you learned about Street Team Joe? Or even Dawson, for that matter.
6: I mean, it's always such a wonder with Street Team Joe. He didn't like The Wedding Singer, which really kind of stuck with me. I really thought he would enjoy that movie more. His also Fear of Horses stuck with me. He's one of a kind. His strong feelings on Castaway did not surprise me whatsoever. His thought process behind Tom Hanks only speaking to himself was one of my favorite parts.
0: What's up with that mic?
6: I don't know, man.
0: I hate that.
6: It's giving me fits right now.
0: Do you know what movie is backwards that you should see? Memento.
6: Yes, one of Christopher Nolan's first movies.
0: You ever saw that?
6: Well, you just ruined the twist.
4: No, I have seen it. But I have gotten multiple texts saying I'm an idiot for thinking Castaway was filmed backwards.
0: You know what, though? Everybody wants to say you're an idiot, but they wish they could be just like you.
4: Well.
0: So, we have 2 minutes to go. If you were going to fight aliens, what three Boston athletes would they be, Joe? You said you already had them ready.
4: Yeah, one, I would go Gronk, just because I think he would sacrifice himself. Like, okay, I think he would go all
0: who's
4: out.
0: Who's next?
4: Do they have to be
0: just
4: current?
0: Just give me names. I don't need a reason.
4: Okay, Bill Russell. I like Bill Russell.
0: Bill Russell, okay.
4: No, I mean, he's just an animal. He's awesome. He's And I'd probably would go Ted Williams if he could bring a baseball bat. Cause
0: Ted Williams' head still lives?
4: Yeah, his barrel rate. His exit velo is probably crazy.
0: Mine was Chara because he's big.
4: Yep.
0: Larry Bird, because he talks so much smack. And I can't remember who my third was now.
6: I'll give you my three very quickly. Yeah. Carl Everett, because he's always had some beef with the aliens. Ted Washington and Richard Seymour. And I would say good luck to the aliens.
0: I wonder if Hollins from the Patriots would
6: go out there barefoot against him.
0: Yeah, Warriors.
6: I'll take Teddy Washington, though. That was he was a big man.
4: He was a little old. James Harrison, I might add to my
0: big
4: list.
0: Big boy.
4: Debo?
0: Yeah.
4: He was a psycho in a good way.
0: He was the first guy I ever saw get injections and suction cups.
4: On his back, right? Yeah. He would use it.
0: Yeah. I have no clue what's up for tomorrow, but I would suggest everybody to tune in. Dawson, great job tonight. Street Team Joe, hope, baby.
4: Hope.
0: We should just have a face of you that says hope. I'm going to work on those shirts. Skaz, thank you once again. We had a great night tonight. Thank you all for hanging out. I'm Joe Murray. We're back here tomorrow night, 7 o'clock on 98.5. Oh, Skaz, you want to... No, sorry, Joe. You want to send us home?
4: For Triple D, intern Dawson. The producer, James Scaramuzzino. I'm Street Team Joe. And a special thanks to our host, Joe Murray. 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
24: The Oklahoma City Thunder, defending NBA champs, are up 3-0 in their second-round playoff series and leading early in L.A. against the Lakers 14-11 mid-first quarter. Cleveland at home won again, beat Detroit 112-103. Cavs with a 23-0 run to start the second half. Cavaliers are 6-0 at home this postseason. Game 5 of the series will be Wednesday in Detroit, tied at 2 games apiece now, thanks to Donovan Mitchell of the Cavaliers, who had 43 points tonight, 39 in the second half. In the lone NHL playoff game tonight, Colorado went up 3-1 with a victory at Minnesota 5-2. It was 2-2 in the third period. The late ball game at Dodger Stadium as the Giants ahead of LA, 1-0 in the bottom of the third. Rafael Devers a solo homer. Baltimore beat the Yankees 3-2. Tampa Bay won again 8-5 at Toronto. I'm Steve DeSager.
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31: Rip the knob off.
29: Right now, the Lakers, trying to avoid the end of their season, have a 17-14 lead right now over Oklahoma City.
31: They're on a 9-0 run.
29: Austin Reeves has 5. LeBron with 4. It is early. Very, very early. I think Dylan Brooks is behind the courtside seat trolling the Lakers.
31: Throw him out. It's a good move. After the roast of Kevin Hart from last night, I think guys still have some jokes ready to unleash.
29: That, you know, that is the definition of a polarizing roast. Like, hey, wait, like, some people have to, always people don't understand, a roast is a roast, right? It's a roast.
31: Yeah,
29: you understand?
31: That's it.
29: But when you say, I say, okay, I get why some of this stuff was polarizing. That was a polarizing roast.
31: Oh, no, it went all over the place. Cat Williams showed up, beef, squash beef, maybe not, I don't know.
29: No,
31: what is it? The Rock shows up and everything else.
29: No, I think my favorite line was Cat Williams said, oh, hey, Steph Curry couldn't be here tonight, but he carried Draymond Green all the way here.
31: No, that was good. Draymond took some incoming.
29: That was my favorite one. Carry Draymond all the way here.
31: Pretty good line.
29: Oh, yeah.
31: They got a lot of time in the offseason.
29: Someone told Tom Brady who Chelsea Handler was, so there was that,
31: too. No, that's good.
29: So that was, you know,
31: well, I mean, that's just it. The real heroes are, I mean, even though these guys do some pretty good deliveries of the jokes, the writers in the back, good job by them.
29: The real heroes, Smithers. We are. And I want to say this because you mention his name all the time. We'll probably never get to say this again ever. Lu Dort leading the way right now for the Thunder with 6 points.
31: Yeah, I mean, eventually he's going to hip check someone, or he's going to flop on a play and or cause some unrest. But for now, we talk about the offensive acumen.
29: So we'll keep you updated on this again. 17-14, Lakers with the lead, 3.5 to go in the first quarter. Oklahoma City looking for the closer. Lakers hoping to stay alive. Meanwhile, the biggest story in the NBA the last 24 hours that does not involve the New York Knicks, Wembygate has been solved. Victor Wembanyama, who was thrown out of the game yesterday against the Minnesota Timberwolves for an elbow at Naz Reid's head and his throat, and his elbow was so thin it was almost like it was a scissor or a laser or a cleaver.
0: It was like the woman with the legs in The Kingsman.
29: Yeah, it was
0: going to take you out.
29: Oh yeah, yeah, yeah. I mean, that was dangerous.
2: He's like a cockfighter with those razor blades.
29: He was
0: little Jerry.
29: He gets ejected, but avoids a suspension, so he will be playing in game 5. Now let's deal with the ejection first with Wemby. I understand there's a lot of back and forth. I understand that Wemby was expecting contact from Naz Reid and didn't get it, and that's why, you know, when you're 7 feet 11 inches tall, sometimes when you move the elbow, you're not getting somebody in the chest, you're getting them in the neck or in the head. So yeah, I don't think there's anybody that would look at that and say you got to keep him in the game. I know Wemby was surprised this being thrown out of the game. I think he was just in shock. Like, what happened? Like, wait, I'm getting thrown out. Like, I think he just felt like he was in shock with all of that. But I don't think there's anybody that can say he didn't deserve to get ejected. Of course he deserved to get ejected. You can't do that and stay in the game. So yeah, from that perspective, yeah, they did the right thing. And I know that there's a lot of, the push today has been, oh, Wemby needs a policeman, someone to stand up for him. If he's getting physical, somebody else needs to stand up for him. I'm like, okay, a couple of things on that. Number one, somebody needs to stand up for a guy who's 7'5". Come on, man.
0: Well,
29: Come on, man.
0: He does really go to the ground a lot.
29: Come on.
0: Not quite Anthony Davis.
29: Someone's got to say, but I get that where everybody should be there for their star, but this wasn't where he gets involved in a big back and forth and nobody pulls him away and steps in to fight somebody. This was Wemby decided, I'm on the ball with an ISO play and I elbow Naz Reid in the throat. Like, this was what did you want somebody to do? Come up and say, no, wait, Wemby, don't do that. What? And then they just punch Naz Reid in the throat like it's a John Wick movie. Like, I don't understand what people wanted off of this. It was Wemby losing his cool. It happens. It's part of his education into being the hood ornament of the league, into being the guy and being the face of the league. This is part of how it goes. Now he's going to understand, okay, I can't lose my cool. If something happens, we need to adjust, when teams are physical with me or how the physicalness plays out, because clearly this was something that was a bad decision by me. It didn't go our way. It's nobody else's fault. You can't say, oh, nobody stepped in. Nobody was a policeman for Wemby. Again, if it was a fight or somebody did something really physical to Wemby and it was, I'm stepping in to make sure you don't get in a fight, it was a breakaway dunk or something happened underneath. No, this is Wemby on an ISO play, thumped him in the neck. So yeah, it happens. It's part of Wemby's education as a basketball player.
0: Yeah, I think there were other incidents, right? Because you have the build up, and that's something Mitch Johnson, I mean, what's, did he get fined at all? Because if he didn't get fined for his comments, then that's atrocious by the league. Yeah, he's got to take it into his own hands. Good for him. Like, no, hold on.
29: I don't know that he's not going to get fined. Adam Silver can only handle so much at once.
0: Well, because he did nothing here with Wembanyama.
29: You asked him to handle this or not handle this today. Tomorrow's a day he can handle or not handle something else.
0: Dude, he put on blinders like he was running the damn Preakness.
29: Dude, you can only ask him so much, man. You can only, you know what it's like? It's like, who are, like in Breaking Bad, when Jesse would try to get his friends to do stuff for him, but then they would get all, you know, crazed up and mm-hmm. It's like, we only have so much time until those guys are useless, right? Okay, there's only so much time. Like in the NBA, like, you have to realize it. Okay, we can only tackle so many things at once, man.
0: Yeah, but he tackled none of it.
29: Well,
0: it was like they put it on his desk and he didn't come to work on a Monday.
29: Every day you can choose or not to choose to tackle a subject. It doesn't mean I can choose to not tackle a lot of things. That's too busy a day for Adam Silver. Give him one day to deal with something or not deal with it, then get through the mental stress of it, and then tomorrow's a new day.
0: Yeah,
29: that's Adam Silver.
0: Like some of the discussion and things that start floating around in social media off of this just made me kind of chuckle. And the Mitch Johnson post-game comments were fantastic, but basically daring the NBA to take action, which to this point they've done nothing to anybody.
29: Again, maybe Adam Silver gets this Thursday, maybe Friday. You never know.
0: Snail mail, right? No question. I mean, look, maybe there's a backlog still. Mother's Day is the biggest
31: mail day with cards and sundry items sent to moms, grandmas, and aunties and other folks that get their gifts, not to mention all of the eBay traffic that's going on because of the NBA playoffs and cards being sold. But it's
3: Bernice, I'm logged out of my email. I forget what my password is. It's commissioner, sir. Oh, thank you. Wait. Oh, capital C. Okay, so
31: how do you spell commissioner?
3: How many M's? Is it two M's and one S? Is it one M and two S? How many M's? How many S's? How many I's? You know what? I can't make it. I can't spell it out.
31: But yeah, so Wemby took a couple of cheap shots, and the video evidence was there, right? The push down on a play in transition, whatever else. That's when the teammates potentially step in. I love the ISO of Dylan Harper. I might actually put his eyes on a shirt before it's all said and done, because he sees Wemby reload the elbow, and it's one of those you can add the sound effect like a guy in a Steven Seagal movie.

0: team is in the Eastern Conference Finals.
1: That's right.
0: The Knicks are in. Yeah.
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0: Keep it locked as we set you up for the NBA Finals.
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20: Where's my ice cream?
21: Yeah, exactly. Where's my ice cream?
19: Hey, it looks like the Lakers can hang their first banner at Crypto.
20: And Jason, careful what you say here.
19: They enter the fourth quarter with an 84-80 lead. This is the first time the Thunder have faced a fourth quarter deficit in the NBA playoffs. You can hang a banner for that. Forced OKC into fourth quarter
20: deficit. This isn't the Mets, dude. Get those fours up.
19: The Mets would have hung that already. The Mets would have hung, hey, got to tip off against a real good team.
20: The Mets actually did hang it.
19: Yeah. We have enough problems, Frostburg. We're tanking for Arch Manning. Everything's going to be fine. And I have no time for the Mets right now because I am locked in on the Knicks.
20: You got 6 days
19: I know,
20: to
19: I
20: talk
19: six
20: about
19: six days
20: the
19: and no Knicks, man. Yeah, it's going to be tough.
20: You got six days to where you're going
19: to enjoy it,
20: marinate all over the Mets.
19: Oh, man. Are you kidding?
20: Yeah, I mean, you had to jam that Ewing story in.
19: Oh,
20: you want to give everybody a preview of what he is? I mean, is he a junk baller or what? I mean, what do we got?
19: No, no. A.J. Ewing's a speedy outfielder. He's going to hit for average. He's a good defender. He's in the lineup because Lewis Robert Jr. isn't. Thanks for him, by the way. I went from, hey, thanks for him, to, hey, thanks for that guy. No, I mean, look, having 6 days now in between games, it's going to be time for me to just be excited. 6 days at least in between games.
20: No, it's crazy.
19: Because it doesn't look
20: right?
19: like it's going to start until the 19th. So now I have like 8 days potentially before the Knicks play again. And I'm fine with that because I love the little break that I have right now. Like, yeah, I could just be excited and be happy. There's a new friend of mine that I met like a couple months ago. He's a huge Knicks fan and we send Nick gifts back to and forth to each other now. I'm like, I can't wait. It's awesome. He's in my book club. And, I started thinking today, I'm going, okay, what's the biggest fear I have right now with the Knicks, right? What's the biggest fear I have?
20: Something bad happens. It's like when guys leave for those couple of weeks between the end of training camp and coming back. My God, don't do anything dumb.
19: No, I feel pretty, Brunson, I feel pretty good. There's nobody I worry about that at this point.
20: Well, because they can't get into any of the parties, so they'll be okay.
19: They'll be home at 8 o'clock every night. Listen, you're home with your family, you're watching TV, you're watching tape, and you're ready for the next round of the playoffs, whether it's the Cavaliers or the Pistons. You're ready for the Eastern Conference Finals. After winning yesterday, I mean, the Knicks have, in the last 10 days, they're beating everybody by 50. They're out to big leads. They don't give it up. They don't let the teams back in. Karl Anthony Towns becoming the facilitator is the exact move that nobody knew the Knicks needed, but they did because now there's enough points out there for Bridges. There's points out there for Anunoby. They didn't have to bring Anunoby back. He can have a nice week and a half off before he comes back from his injury. Everything is working for the Knicks. They are playing an extremely high level. My only concern, and I get this is a, this is, you know, called first world problems, right?
20: Yeah,
19: first world problems.
20: Sure.
19: My only concern is, are the Knicks peaking now? Are they peaking a little too early? Because you look at the other big teams in the playoffs, right? Still, I never get a sense that the Thunder are peaking yet. You know, it's not like they've been beating teams and SGA is scoring 35, 40 a game. No, they're not doing that, right? The Pistons were playing well, but now they're in a dogfight. Dogfight between the Spurs and the T-Wolves, which we didn't think was happening. Like, But the Knicks are playing the best of any team in the playoffs. The Thunder are there too, but the Thunder basically doing it because we just have such a high level. We're the champs. Like, we're better than everybody. So I kind of get it. But with the Knicks, it's that they're beating everybody so bad. And all the old Knicks issues that came up, turnovers late, not making shots, the offense absolutely in free fall or stalling. None of that is happening. They're playing so well, but how long can you play that way for? And with time off going into the Eastern Conference Finals, like, that's my only concern. Again, first world problems, and I get it. Okay, everybody else would love to have my problems, but you're asking me for something. What's something, the one thought that you know, I think about when did I want to push the dark thoughts away, when I want to think about just go New York, it creeps in. Okay, what if the Knicks are peaking? What if the Knicks are peaking at the wrong time and they're peaking right now?
20: History. A realization that the Eastern Conference stinks.
19: No, this is the best Eastern Conference ever. Greatest Eastern Conference ever.
20: Maybe all these teams are a bunch of also-rans and beat up on a bunch of bums.
19: Dude, this is better than if the Eastern Conference had Magic and Michael and Kareem all at the same time. No, doesn't matter.
20: Keep it all Eastern Larry Conference, Bird. Guys, because then we get to bring in, you know, some of those.
19: Kareem played with the Bucks for a long time. Right?
20: Well, Lou
19: Isaiah,
20: did.
19: Dumars.
20: That was his alter ego.
19: Yeah, I mean... This is as good as the Eastern Conference has ever been. I mean, it's never been this good, ever.
20: Ever, right?
19: In history of the NBA.
20: Full of the complete world that we've been in all these many years you and I have been watching basketball. That's what you're saying about the Knicks. I also like that you equated the Thunder to Globo Gym.
19: They're better than you.
20: We're
19: and
20: better
19: they know
20: than
19: it.
20: You. Because that's the thing. They're also playing without Jalen Williams. They've had no... cause to get. He's standing around in a Bon Jovi shirt tonight.
19: Here, you want a little something for the ride home? My milkshake brings all the boys to the yard, and they're like, it's better than yours, Tam Ray. It's better than yours.
20: As long as it doesn't end with him looking all slovenly, eating cheeseburgers and really congealed hot dogs and pizza.
19: Hot dogs, yeah, hot dogs.
20: And the pizza on the...
19: grabs a hot dog, shoves it in.
20: I mean, sniffing on the pizza.
19: I mean it. That's my own. But I'm like, okay, I'll deal with that while the next 7 days in my head is just, go New York, go. Maybe we're peaking too early. Go New York. I just have to sing go New York, go loudly.
20: And when trouble comes, and it's not the Sixers.
19: Yeah.
20: Right? Who weren't supposed to be. Nope. I'm not even supposed to be here.
19: No.
20: And then they weren't.
19: No. I was scared of the Sixers for no reason.
20: You actually were really nervous.
19: But then, I had no reason to be scared of the Sixers.
20: But then you get into this next phase where you're all excitable and everything, is that what happens if they get tested, when they get tested, and suddenly Carl Anthony Towns isn't happy with his 5-for-7.
19: Then I'm going to say, I knew it.
20: Back to
19: I knew this was
20: again.
19: Coming. I knew this was coming. I knew it was too good to be true.
20: Where's my 15-20 shots? I could have made a difference in the low post.
19: I don't think Kat's going to say that now. Now, that could be an off-season thing, but
20: no,
19: I don't
20: the
19: think he's going to say that now. No, Kat. He's not going to say that now. I'd be so disappointed, and I would want to go on a darkness retreat if that happened. Hey, I need the ball more. Wait, what are you talking about? We're winning every game by 50. Yeah, but
14: you, Aaron Rodgers.
19: It's not good for me, man.
20: Well,
19: I
20: and then
19: the
20: they get
19: more.
20: Tested, and maybe they lose one, and he goes, well, you know, we haven't been running the offense like I liked it.
19: Coming up next, we got more from the NBA, the draft lottery, and the Lakers maybe extending this series.
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0: 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All right. We possibly hear from the militia, and also, neither of these teams are to be trusted whatsoever. That is on the way as well. I'm Brian Noe, in for Big Ben Maller. Hang with us right here on Fox Sports Radio. Oh, we got more. Okay, I thought that lack of communication. All right, we got more. Right? 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How am I doing so far, Lorraine? Is this good?
1: Oh, it's all right, so good, Brian.
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0: 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By the way, it was funny. Lorena, at the last second, she was like, got another band? You got a request? You know, a bump back music? And I was like, I'm going to go completely off the grid here. Give me some Rihanna. And she was trying to feverishly type Rihanna, and it didn't work out. So it was just funny. The bump back music was funny.
1: It's a hard name to spell. At first, I put R-H-I...
0: Yeah.
1: A-N-N-A. And then I was like, oh, wait, no, it's only one N. And then I was like, oh, wait, no, my H and my I are mixed up.
0: Anyway, yeah, and it was a disaster. It was all sorts of bad right there. It's like your lemonade run, you know, when the guy was like, just 2 minutes. You're like, I don't have that kind of time. That was you trying to get bounce back music.
1: That's exactly what it was. Yes.
0: That's right. Yeah. See? By the way, I did a whole, I don't know what happened, but I somehow stumbled onto the backstory of the song you did play instead, Mr. Brightside. So, you can tell by the lyrics, but I didn't realize the whole story. Apparently, this guy, the singer, he was living in Vegas, and he was like a valet guy, right? He'd park cars, do that. That was his gig. And he was dating this girl, and he came back, and he spotted his girl cheating on him. I don't remember if it was like, I don't know, they lived together or he spotted her out and about while he was doing his valet gig. I don't remember the specifics of that, but he found that his girl was cheating on him and he's distraught. You know, he's broken, is the whole thing, but that's how he wrote a song about that. That's what Mr. Brightside is about. It's about his girl cheating on him.
1: Oh, how fun. I actually, I love that music video.
0: I haven't seen the video.
1: In the music video, the girl is a dancer, like a burlesque type dancer.
0: Oh, really? Like the Empire Strips Back?
1: Is that what it was? But also kind of strippery, to where, you know, you still go and interact with the people out in the audience. So she's with this big baller guy who's spending lots of money. She's kissing on him instead of the singer.
0: Oh,
1: It's a good music video. You should go watch it.
0: I will go watch that.
1: Very colorful.
0: Yeah, I wonder if... I wish I could, I don't know if I saved it somewhere or what. I wish I could go back and read that again. If he was specific about it, you know, if that video is what happened, Lorena, or it, you know, it's just a video and, you know, they just thought that would be a better video instead of what really happened. I don't know, but yeah, I told one of my buddies that story and he was like, really? Get out of here. I didn't know it. It's like, you can kind of hear it in the song, right? Like there are a lot of lyrics related to that. You can totally tell he's describing someone who's cheating on him, right? It makes sense. There you go, Mr. Brightside. I've got a little bit of time. So one signing that caught my attention here, if we dive back into the waters of ball, that would be David Njoku, the former Browns tight end. He signed with the Chargers. Now, this is not, big splash for the Chargers. Look out here. But it's just a small signing, and it reminds me of a radio thing that just popped into my head. So we had a consultant one time. This is many, many moons ago, a guy named Rick Scott. He's just a sports radio veteran, and he would give a bunch of advice. And nothing else matters than this. He told me one time, he's like, Brian, you make a small adjustment here. You make a small tweak there. You make a little improvement over here, and all of a sudden you got a great radio station. And football teams are the same way. It's the same way, where this is not some blockbuster deal. This isn't, holy cow, they just traded up in the draft and got the best tight end as far as a prospect. Whoa, look out. It's not like that. David Njoku took a big step back last season. I still think he's got some gas left in the tank. But last season, you had the rookie, Harold Fannin Jr., and he had a really good season. He was the main guy. He was the tight end that replaced David Njoku. So I don't think that Njoku is broken and can't do anything anymore. All of a sudden, he upgrades from the quarterbacks they had in Cleveland last season. Listen, Dylan Gabriel, Shedeur Sanders, they were rookies. You can't expect prolific numbers from rookies. So, you know, David Njoku had rookie quarterbacks for most of the season. He was essentially replaced by Harold Fannin Jr., the rookie. And so he was phased out, basically. He spent 9 seasons in Cleveland. I can't believe he'd been there that long. I didn't think Njoku was in Cleveland for 9 seasons. I'm like, holy, well, news to me. But he signs a 1-year deal with the Chargers worth up to 8 M's, as Aaron Rodgers would say. I like that he goes with M's. And now he's going to be with Aronde Gadsden, who's a pretty good receiver, right? Aronde Gadsden last season, 49 catches, 664 in yards, 3 touchdowns. Pretty good numbers. So the 1-2 combo, you get David Njoku now, Aronde Gadsden, trying to surround Justin Herbert with more talent. I don't know what they're doing at wide receiver. That's the thing. You got to upgrade this wide receiving core, man. Ladd McConkey is a good receiver. Who else is bringing a lot to the table? Quentin Johnston, Trey Harris, Darius Davis. They drafted Brennan Thompson out of Mississippi State in the 4th round. There's no one there that strikes great fear in you. There's not like a true 1A outside receiver. You know, they don't have that. So, you got to upgrade around Justin Herbert. I know he's a convenient punching bag. It's weird with Herbert. So Herbert has to win a playoff game. That's the most common criticism of the guy. He has to. It's a legitimate criticism. But people take shots on him like he just sucks. And he doesn't. He does not. He gets both of his starting offensive tackles back. You pick up David Njoku, maybe get a little more 2 tight end sets. He gets Mike McDaniel, the former Dolphins head coach, as an OC. I'm interested in the Chargers here. Very interested. All right, we get to the head coach that sounds more like a defense attorney. That's We Are Boss Sports.
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0: Cockamongus Hotchkiss Science Concert Sacopee.
1: Hey, good morning, everybody. Good morning. We are Toucher and Hardy, Town Fair Tire Studios, 617-779-0985. You can watch us on YouTube.
2: Yeah, man, bring it.
1: Cool. Subscribe to 98.5. If you want to be live, what you going to talk about?
2: Start some track blasting.
1: Skidded a lot of to do. Fla-fla-fla-da-dee-dee. I don't even know what song this is. I know it's
2: Queens of the Stone Age.
1: I know it's Queens of the Stone Age, but remember when we first started that we just let the listeners decide and they picked Nicholas's song.
2: Yeah.
1: Which I did not care for. It was an undeserved victory for Nicholas very early in the proceedings.
2: Mm.
3: Thank goodness I wasn't part of the show then. Can you imagine the crap I would have thrown at you guys to have the show intro?
1: Well, Hardy had a weird one. He had the madness. It was like a very heavy, like a very Sky Scott thing.
2: Yeah.
3: I think you would like that.
2: Do you remember Wallach's?
1: Yeah, it was all along the Watchtower.
4: Everyone remembers that one. Yep.
1: Yeah. Yeah, he wanted a nom feel. He wanted everyone to go like, it's a 1970s nom film. I don't even remember what mine was. I think I had two, but they weren't picked. And I don't remember precisely what they were because I don't know if I've listened to them ever again. But nonetheless, download the podcast anywhere you can get podcasts. If you happen to be in your automobile right now and you would like to hear the whole show. Now, Jonathan.
4: Yes.
1: Everyone is being very persnickety. They're parsing their words, but apparently something is going on in your life. I don't know what's happening. I just know that I'm hearing drips and drabs. What's going on with you?
4: Every once in a while, I'll get asked to speak to students. You remember a few weeks ago, I went to Dean College?
1: Yeah, right. That's yeah, cheating right. It. Yeah, right. Yeah. You come to Emerson. Right.
4: I did.
5: Yeah, it's 2-3 hours of your time. Not a big deal.
4: So I'll
1: be on the cot.
6: Yeah.
1: Everyone come in. Welcome in.
5: I do class slash office hours, same time.
1: Right.
5: So some of the kids might be getting up and coming in to talk about their quote-unquote grade. I don't believe in grades.
1: Yeah.
4: It's awesome.
5: Pass, fail, whatever. All right,
1: I'm going to have hand two of you broads a script. And we're going to act this thing out.
4: Don't worry about that bed in the corner.
1: One of you could be Rocky Suarez. Just keep your eyes on the prize. Hey, Double Bubble, want to roll? Let's go. All right, Jonathan. So, yes, you do things. You talk to the youth.
4: Talk to the youth.
1: Everyone's looking for their next Isaac, right?
4: Right. So, I was asked, I don't know, about 3 weeks ago to speak at my two sons' former middle school on career day. So I was
1: middle school. So you were asked to come into where they're not currently attending school.
4: Correct. I was asked to speak at Kennedy Middle School in Natick for career day, which is tomorrow.
1: Yes, named after RFK.
4: Yes. I'm sure it was. I'm not sure which Kennedy it was named after. Could be RFK Jr. I have no idea.
2: Rose.
4: Could be Rose. I don't
2: school
4: know.
2: Uniform is a black dress.
4: So I was asked and I accepted. This is 6 weeks ago and I hadn't heard back. And yesterday I was told I was not needed. And last night I found out why I was not needed. I have been replaced by Mark Capello, who works at this radio station. Mark will be speaking at career day instead of me tomorrow at that middle school.
1: Okay. Does he have kids at that school?
4: I don't believe so. I don't think he does. No.
1: This is like that Seinfeld.
2: So
1: where you've been bumped for the science fair.
2: Mark Capello has worked either at the Sports Hub or WBCN for 25 years?
4: I was going to say 30.
3: Yeah, I mean, so I started at BCN in 03, and I think he had been there already because they had been doing the flagship stuff for the Patriots. So, yeah, let's say 25.
2: Mark Capello, if you go to Patriots games, you will see him sitting in between Bob Soucy and Scott Zolak.
4: Mm-hmm.
2: And he is technically the producer of the Patriots broadcast, one of the producers.
4: He does stuff for the Bruins as well.
2: Right.
4: Similar role.
2: But most notably, he is Zolak's get-back guy.
4: Yes.
2: So when there is a big play happening on the field and Bob is, you know, doing the call, he will put his arm out and physically touch Scott to let him know, don't step on the call, don't talk over Bob, and when it's safe, do it. And he'll hand the you know, the pieces of paper back and forth to the two of them for their live commercial things that they have to do during the game. So that's,
1: so he's involved. He's actually involved in the play-by-play broadcast, unlike Jonathan.
2: Oh, I think
4: I see what you did there.
2: You cracked the code as to why he would be chosen over John.
4: He's physically there, and I am not.
1: Which is an insult, really, to all of us. Because his John's role on this show is obviously inconsequential. They're looking for someone that's actively involved with play-by-play. Seemingly that is a more valuable profession than what we do every morning.
2: Right. Now, I don't want to blow up Capello's spot in terms of what he's going to be talking to these kids about, but he's got ideas that transcend sports and broadcast.
4: Yes.
1: Yeah,
4: he can't be contained by this medium.
1: Yeah,
4: no.
1: It's all about unity.
2: Yeah,
1: and right. Environmentalism,
4: tolerance.
1: Yes, that's what he loves. He's a Newton guy too. I think he grew up in.
4: Well, he lives in Natick.
1: Oh, okay, but he grew up, I believe, in Newton because he's always bitching about Newton politics, and I don't know what he's talking about.
4: Okay,
1: I don't know who the mayor of Newton is. I don't know anything about what's going on there. But he has, it seems, encyclopedic knowledge of everything that's going on in Newton politically. I don't know anything, but Jonathan, how did you get usurped, and how did you find out?
4: I found out yesterday. I got an email yesterday, and then I was wondering why, because I hadn't been in contact with me ever since I said yes, and I figured, okay, let's find out. And then last night, I bumped into one of the teachers at the school. And I was discussing career day with him, and he said, yeah, we have this guy, and this guy, and Mark's name came up. I said, that is the reason. I don't think you have two guys involved in sports for career day. So Mark will be there, I guess, holding up the sports end of things tomorrow.
1: What an odd, how long have you been planning to do this with you?
4: 6 weeks.
1: And they just canceled you out of the blue.
4: Never heard back from them. I mean, I was wondering as we got closer to the date, I'd never heard back from them. So I finally reached out, and that was the answer I got. The correct phrase I believe we got was off the hook. So I was off the hook. I did not have to speak.
2: Mm-hmm.
1: That's so odd. What a clumsy way of handling things. Honestly, that's fairly insulting. They ask you to do something, you agree to do it, you're taking your own time, you set aside the time, and then they don't even bother getting back to you, but then you reach out and they tell you, we don't need you.
4: Mm-hmm.
1: It's terrible. It's very poorly run. Like, forget about the Capello angle of it. It's just like, why they, you? Because I've heard you talk about this before, you were planning on doing it.
4: Yes.
1: And then they just, that's it lends a lot of, you should be very happy your kids went to that school.
2: Maybe.
1: They're obviously buttoned up over there.
2: Maybe we had planned for 8, and instead we let John deliver his address and his prepared remarks.
4: I had no prepared remarks.
2: And that
4: remarks.
2: Way, if the kids are on their way to school, maybe we should do it at 7. Yeah, maybe at 7, you just do that, John, and that way the kids get... Both.
4: Right. I remember, it's interesting. I asked my son, one of my kids yesterday, you know, did you listen to the show? We did this during the show. Did you listen to go? He goes, no, I don't listen to you at all.
2: No.
1: Do you think that Capello could be there to see if people are citizens?
4: Or maybe to groom or that, or maybe to groom them to lean a certain way.
2: I don't
4: way.
2: Love the word groom, but I...
4: My mistake.
2: They're what?
1: Yeah,
2: they're,
1: sorry. I don't think Capello likes that either.
4: No, my mistake. I apologize.
2: There is a certain person, sadly, who's no longer with us, who was making inroads in a lot of schools in America with his turning point. And I think maybe Capello is trying to keep that going. Maybe, you know, trying to get some new chapters started. So he'll...
1: Yeah, so Capello will sit there and he'll earnestly debate while they're there. Yes, indeed. Yeah, well, what a hackneyed approach to asking people to help. I mean, that's... I don't know why they wouldn't just be like, oh, yeah, hey, you know... We really appreciate you wanting to come in. Absolutely. You know, we have, like, just, like, leave it open-ended. Like, we have, I think that, like, you know, just make it up. We have three parents coming in of kids that are in the class. We obviously love to have you, but, you know, you don't, you know, some, like, parsing of it where you could come in if you want to.
4: Right.
1: But you don't have to come in if you don't.

0: only know career dev from TV, like from it's sitcom tropes, where, you know, they King of Queens or something when they have career day and it's, you know, full of laughs. No, I don't. I didn't know that they really did that. I did host a fundraiser for the elementary school.
1: I remember you had a problem with that.
0: No, I didn't.
1: Or there was something about a birdhouse.
0: Oh, no, no, I didn't host that. Oh, yeah, yeah, okay.
1: You were on stage.
0: That was nursery school. Oh, yeah. I did a...
1: It's a good story.
0: Well, for the big one for Bowen, the reason that one was good is because I stayed sober and everyone else got drunk, so it was like a very rare perspective of... Like seeing how people behave, like people were crying and stuff like that.
2: I get to feel a little superior too. A
0: little bit. I just remember, like, Milo was really young. My daughter wasn't even going to Bowen yet. And I, it was like a big auction. My ex-wife had put it together, like this big auction. Like trips to Europe, like real big stuff. And it was, and I was like, okay, so I got to stay sober because I don't know these people. It's like a big drinking thing. So I was like, because you want people loosened up to bid on stuff. And like, it was just funny. Like women were like super flirtatious and got, there was crying and overbidding on things. And it was just like a very interesting perspective because normally I would be in the scrum and that I was on a stage watching like all these people were, normally I'd be the drunk one. It was very fascinating from that perspective. But there was an event, very small event, at my daughter's nursery school, when she was in nursery school. And it was a very low rent auction. And not, this is an insult to the elementary school, but it wasn't like big market items. And it was only, say, 30 people at this thing. And some parents had made some birdhouses. And so I'm selling birdhouses to people, essentially. So I'm making light of it. If I recall correctly, and this was, you know, 12 years ago, you know, 11 years ago, I'm making like jokes kind of like, just come on, this is for the school. What do you want? It's a birdhouse, like something like that, right? It's in front of 30 people. I figured this is a group of friends. And this guy goes, "You mock the birdhouses."
2: No.
0: I made the birdhouses. "You mock the birdhouses." And it became like this whole thing. And like very confrontational and very strange. And then the school handled it as if this was like a two-way situation where I was somehow implicit in this dust-up.
1: You started it,
0: and I was
1: it's your
0: like,
1: fault.
0: And like I just remember, I remember being in Newton Center, like going to breakfast and talking to someone from the school, and being like, "What are we talking about?
2: Yeah.
0: You asked me to host something stupid thing. I got up there with this dumb crap, and in front of 30 people, that they're all parents of kids in the class. What the hell's going on? It's in like a cafeteria." What the F is going, like, I said, "What the F is going, what the F are you talking about? Leave me alone. I don't want to do any of this." Like, it was weird and uncomfortable, and I don't like it. I don't care what I did. I don't care what you think about what I did. You can't have hecklers at an effing auction. I don't care what I did. Like, literally anything I did, there's no kids there. I could have gone up there and done a Jerky Boys routine. Screw you. Just everyone sit down and shut up. How about that? And I'll talk, you idiots.
2: Did they ask you back the next year?
0: That was her last year, though.
1: Oh, all right.
2: That's too bad.
0: No, I'm guilt-free about that. It's like, seriously, I mean, you can relate. Like, I'm up in front of 30 people, big deal. Yeah. I don't care what I did. I don't care if I whipped it out. Shut up. Sit down and shut up. That's all.
2: That's a fun night, yeah. That's the vibe.
0: I tried to make it fun, but apparently you can't insult the birdhouses.
2: No. You say birdhouse, all I can think about is having Aaron the King Wizard come in and build a birdhouse for us once on the WBCN night show, because he said he was a master carpenter. So we had a birdhouse kit, and just all the pieces are like, "All right, master carpenter, put this together.

0: sweet bitch.
1: That's right. So so Robbie and I sat there and heckled him for 2 hours while he was putting this thing together.
0: I'll give you a train, all right. Nine motherfuckers against your ass like a sweet bitch.
2: Oh, I wish I could have hosted it the next year and had him up with me.
0: And had it, this right here.
2: And had him sell bitch. The have him sell the birdhouses.
3: God, he was the best.
1: I, you know,
2: $20, you sweet. I'll make you my. I'll make you my wife.
1: You white mother effers.
3: Yeah. Too many white people in this room.
2: Yeah, he did not like white. From what I understand, he did not like white people, and the threat was always male on male sex was going to be your punishment.
0: I'll give you a train, all right. Nine motherfuckers against your like a free kick.
2: Yeah, he loved it. He loved threatening to sodomize people.
3: Oh, he would have been. Who's our friend who's out of jail and doing the podcast circuit? They would get along famously.
2: Fleece, Johnson.
1: Oh yeah, Fleece.
2: Who I do question his ability to make me have sex with him. Fleece Johnson, of all people.
0: Kiss this right here, you sweet bitch.
4: This sexy.
2: John, go ahead, please.
5: Yeah, so someone from the school definitely heard your conversation about the cartwheel / death spiral last week and backtrattle big time.
1: Oh, Wallach, yeah.
5: That's where the shunning came from.
2: Yeah, they're afraid that it's mating season. It is the spring and pollen is in the air, and that means that the John's kind, they do mate. Sorry. Death spiral. What the heck? Why'd you shun me?
1: Sex plunge.
2: Maybe you're lucky that they canceled it. Because now, yeah, you did bring up... I had forgotten about the bird. I chose to remember the good one. And I, see, if it's an event... That's
6: the birdhouse is such a good story.
1: The last time I did one of those, Fred, I used to do it for my kids' elementary school at the Linden in West Roxbury. And we had a lot of fun. I knew a lot of the parents in the room, and I really thought I killed it, to the point where they had me come back and do it 1 year after we had moved. But that last year, one of the things to auction off was the gym teacher, who was this young man, this strapping young man, who would host it like a gym class for a day for your kid's birthday party. He would come set up, you know, like games and stuff and obstacles. And the bidding wasn't getting high enough, so I instructed him to take his shirt off up on stage in front of all the moms and started getting it. I think that was also the year maybe Mayor Walsh had stopped by and they said, Mayor is just here to support, you know, the Linden community. He's not going to, you know, say any words. And I said, okay. And I get up there and the first thing I do is like, Marty, get up here, you son of a bitch. Come on. You know you want to talk to the people.
2: This guy's working blue.
1: Yeah.
2: He's got guys taking his shirt off, and he gets away unscathed.
1: Well, they didn't have me back after that. That was the last one I ever did.
2: I mean, you like were working fast and loose. I didn't do anything like that. I can assure you that. I don't remember exactly what I said. I know I was like just making fun of the like, hey, parents, we get it. Like, this is stupid, these birdhouses, but let's go. Like we're all adults here. Like,
1: you'll mock the birdhouses.
2: That's exactly what it was. The accusation was, it wasn't that there's no kids. It's all just the parents of the kids.
1: You should refer to them as avian sanctuaries.
2: This is not far off. There's no thing I did that it's the cafeteria. There's 30 people. They're all parents.
6: Yeah.
2: I'm auctioning off birdhouses. I could, there's no microphone. I'm just talking.
6: Right.
2: It was ludicrous. Just shut up. My God. Sit there. Everyone should want to leave. That should be everyone's goal, is leaving. Boy, did that piss me off. Now you got me going. And then they acted like it was like partially my fault. And I'm like, what the hell did I do? Thanks a lot. Like, I wouldn't have gone to this thing, let alone hosted it. And now I got hecklers and I didn't like react to the guy. I was just like, huh? Like, what's going on?
4: Have you ever seen that guy? Did he live?
2: Oh,
4: he live
2: you'll,
4: in Newton?
2: You'll never see these people again in, on the planet. You know that. Right. I mean,
4: well,
2: come on, John.
4: With town meeting.
2: It's like a. It's like it's
1: a town
2: like,
1: meeting. It's like once a year they come out.
2: Right. It's like I have friends who's like have little kids, and they're like, I don't get along with this person at soccer. I go, you'll never see these people on the planet again. You soccer and these dumb events when they're little. Bring people together that you will never, ever run across again in your entire life. Their kids go to basketball with sweaters and button-down shirts and jeans on. I mean, there's real maniac families. You're never going to see them again. They live on a different plane of existence. It's really quite odd. They love marathons, that I can tell you. You've never seen more marathon jackets in your life than at a youth soccer game. And then you'll never see these people again. They're too busy running around and talking about the marathons that they run. Oof. And you had the bringing the mayor up and having people take their shirts off, and everyone sat there and behaved.
1: Well, Marty, Coach Zach, man, he was a hunk.
4: Marty, you son of a bitch.
2: And everyone behaved. Everyone behaved for Hardy. Hardy had a nice audience. He didn't have some crazy-ass Russian guy or something yelling and screaming at him.
4: Are you saying that the crowd unjustly persecuted you?
2: All I know is if I was in the crowd, the guy could do anything, and I would shut up. I just would sit there. I'm not going to heckle the guy that's... What, are you out of your mind? It's so stupid. And then as soon as your kids get to a certain age, all these people disappear and everything gets somewhat normal. You're dealing with, like, fringes of society at that age. Real maniacs that you'll never see again. Like, I'm not joking. It's like hateful psychos.
1: Sociopaths.
2: Real
1: maniacs. All the sociopaths are parents of elementary school age children.
2: You understand what I'm saying. Everything kind of evens out like as the kids get older. And
1: it's
2: like
1: true.
2: People.
1: They really do.
2: People, yeah, people go to the corner, respected corners. Yep. And everyone like kind of stays away.
4: You okay?
2: No, I just, it was like, it wasn't even the guy. It was like afterwards, they were acting like there was like some kind of discussion of, I don't even remember what the discussion was. I just remember being perplexed as I do this for a living. What are you talking about? Like, you're not allowed to yell at me. Like, what's going on? Like, how about this? We forget any of this happens and we just all shut up, you idiots. Stupid co-op school. Ugh.
0: Kiss right. This right here.
2: Yeah.
0: Sweet bitch.
2: Hardy's got people having sex on stage. Yeah. That's the whole thing.
1: Yeah.
2: All right. Anyway. All right. Very good. We'll be back in just a moment.
0: You sweet bitch.
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1: Did you catch a game last night?
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3: All right, NBA playoffs last night at Eastern Conference. Detroit Pistons visiting the Cleveland Cavaliers with that. The Pistons up 2-1 in that series. Cade Cunningham exerting his alpha male status there in the first quarter.
4: Sarge doubled. Back to Duncan, left corner. Outside to Cade. This is the long gun on the way and down. And the Pistons now lead him 3-2.
3: So there you go. That's the first bucket of the game, and the Pistons would hold the lead at halftime. Now, interesting to note that the Cavaliers did score the last couple few points of the second quarter. All right? So, momentum after a field goal or two heading into the locker room? Apparently, because they would come out in the third quarter and dominate.
5: Duncan Robinson makes this a 9-point game at 82-73. Harden, left wing three. Perfect! James Harden says, I'll match your three with a long ball of my own.
3: That would be the Cleveland in the midst of a 24-0 run that went from the last few seconds of the first half through the first 6 minutes of the third quarter. What did you say, 22 straight points to start the second half, John?
6: Yeah, they got two free throws at the end of the first half, and then they scored the first 22 of the second half.
2: Oh. Okay, so what happened in what Cleveland did is there's twofold what happened to the Pistons. Well, threefold. Well, Donovan Mitchell went off and James Harden couldn't miss. But aside from that, they for somehow have confused the Pistons by doubling Cade Cunningham right away. And it's thrown them into complete disarray. And they don't know how to handle that offensively. And then second, Asar Thompson, they were calling fouls on him at the beginning of the game that you were just like, huh? And it completely screwed him. He got screwed up the entire game.
6: Didn't Duren get into foul trouble too?
2: Well, Asar Thompson got it. Duren got into foul trouble later in the game, but Asar Thompson got two quick fouls called on him. He only played 19 minutes in that game, and he was a disaster. So this LeVert kid comes in, and he scores. He's the only one for the team that can score.
6: You got the good LeVert instead of the bad LeVert.
2: But the thing is that that's not how you're going to win games.
6: Yeah.
2: So they got to regroup and figure out how they're going to, because Cunningham's the only guy who can reliably score for them. And if they take care of him, they have no other options. So they're going to have to figure something out. I don't think Cleveland rolls off four wins in a row. There has to be a solution. But for two games now, they've just doubled. They have someone on Cunningham from the minute they inbound. And then as soon as he crosses half court, they double him. And they stop him, and then they scramble. Duren can't score. Thompson can't score at all. So you've got two guys on the floor that can't score. So they're completely relying on Robinson, who took two shots yesterday.
6: Yeah, you actually, Duncan Robinson, that was the only three he hit. That was the only shot he made.
2: And then in Tobias Harris, and Tobias Harris isn't. Can't be your second scorer on a playoff game.
6: Smart move by Cleveland.
2: So but you would think that you could draw something up to, you know, if you know what they're doing, you could draw something up to.
3: You got whiteboards.
2: Yeah. To somehow figure out how you're going to.
3: Yeah. But there's no whiteboard solution for the officiating problem. So says J.B. Bickerstaff.
7: It's unacceptable. It is. You know, we didn't do enough, obviously, to help ourselves, and I'll start there. But, you know, ever since we came to Cleveland, the whistle has changed. You know, there's no way that one guy on their team shoots more free throws than our team. You know, we're not a settle team. We're not a jump shooting team. You know, we drive the ball, attack the paint. You know, so what was done out there tonight, it's frustrating.
2: Yeah, he's right. I mean,
6: again, you look at that. Usually you look at coaches that bitch and moan about the officiating like, all right. Cleveland got called for, let me see, 15 fouls, Detroit got called for 27 fouls, and the free throw discrepancy, Cleveland shot 34 free throws, Detroit shot 12.
2: Right.
6: So there is a complaint there.
2: Well, no, and I told you, it's like when you're a pitcher and you're a ground ball pitcher and they don't call low strikes, and you're just like, well, I'm screwed.
6: Yeah.
2: Like, I don't know how I'm going to adjust to this. Thompson had what looked like two clean blocks, and right at the beginning of the game, and they called fouls, and it completely threw him out of sync, and it changed the way that the Pistons operated defensively. Now, a 23-0 run, you got to stop them defensively, but there were times during that run where the Pistons stopped them, and they go to the other end of the floor, and it was just chaos. So, yeah. Like, it was as much them struggling offensively as it was Cleveland going off offensively.
3: Yeah, and Bickerstaff was referring to the fact that Donovan Mitchell himself had 15 free throw attempts. And as you just said, John, the Pistons had a total of 12.
2: Yeah, there's off-ball fouls. Like, I don't know. Maybe the Web... I was thinking just maybe the Web and Yama thing, the league was all like, don't allow anything, like, get real in there.
6: Yeah.
2: And Cleveland's kind of like pussy team. And, you know, the Pistons have pushed people around. And I'm wondering if somehow they got into the officials' heads. Because you knew, I listened to Blaha the first, like, half of the first quarter because I was driving around. And
3: that was cruising?
2: I was just driving around Newton just with the windows down. Lean. Just, yeah, exactly. I was looking for chicks, you know. Just looking for chicks. They say, yep. I mean, you don't buy a Bronco if you're not going to, you know, try to catch some tail on Monday night.
3: P-Wagon.
2: Absolutely. I was like, Zoe, get in the back seat.
6: Yeah. Yeah. I'm so like, slide down in your seat a little bit. Yeah.
2: I'm like, get in the back seat because dad's going to hunt some tail while I'm driving you back to your mom's house.
3: Pull some strange.
2: But Blah was like, okay, well, the Pistons are screwed. He was saying that like 5 minutes into the game. He's like, they're screwed. They're calling stuff that you can't call, and you know, you get two quick fouls, you're your best defensive player, and there you are. It's goes on from there. So Bickerstaff, I believe, was justified, and I'll tell you, it's entertaining when a team takes 34 free throws. It's really entertaining.
3: Yeah,
2: it's a lot of fun.
3: Yeah, it's a good game to watch,
2: and especially when it's just put the ball in the basket and then you stop it all the time. It's a lot of fun.
6: So does Detroit win the series or not?
2: Yeah, I think they probably win the series. I do, because if I can figure out what's going on, then certainly I would hope that the Pistons can figure out
6: But the question is, and you've been on this for a long time, you said this far before the playoffs started, they're basically a one-man team with a bunch of other guys in the back seat there. So can Detroit do it despite the fact that they know what's going on? Do they have the personnel to do it?
2: I think that they're better than Cleveland, but I think that they will win the series because they have home court, but I don't know.
6: Here's the problem.
2: Certainly a push.
6: In a series like this where it gets down to a best 2 of 3 or, God forbid for Detroit, a game 7, and the other team has the most explosive scorer, that's the danger. Donovan Mitchell, I think, scored 39 points in the second half.
2: Yeah, but Cunningham in the two wins went off in the fourth quarter. Like, he struggled in game 2 for 3 quarters and then couldn't miss in the fourth, and he was basically their entire offense, and they were doubling him then, and he just got off. Cunningham can be that guy, too.
6: Cunningham is a great player. He's an all-NBA player, but he's not the scorer that Mitchell is.
2: I get it, but he has proven in this series and in the Orlando series that for the fourth quarter that he can dominate. And I agree, Donovan Mitchell's a better scorer, but Cunningham has shown it. Look, what do I know? All I know is that I certainly don't think that the Pistons are in an incredible amount of trouble. I mean, they lost 2 in Cleveland. Okay. I mean, did you think the Pistons were going to sweep the series? I mean, no. But I wouldn't be surprised if the Pistons go and beat Cleveland by 10 points tomorrow night.
6: Mm-hmm.
2: I mean, and I wouldn't be surprised if Cleveland. I hate to play the fence. But, yes, I do think the Pistons will win this series by how much? 51%. I think 1%. I mean, honestly, like I didn't watch that game. I didn't watch game three or four and go, wow, Cleveland's so much better than the Pistons. No. This is a joke. I mean, the Pistons should have gotten killed in game three. They were getting destroyed. And they were losing by 17 points, like, with very little time left in the third. And they came back and took the lead.
6: No, there's no doubt Detroit is not just a little bit better. Detroit, if you look at the roster, is a much better team. But now that we're here, and it's the best two out of three, weird things tend to happen.
2: Right.
6: That's all.
2: Yeah. But the Pistons have home court. They're supposed to be the better team. Cunningham has proven a lot this playoffs. So I would give them a 51% chance of winning. I don't know what else to tell you. I can't prognosticate. I am paying attention to this series, and I do know what's going on. But I cannot I am not any kind of J.D. Bickerstaff. I can tell you the officiating was terrible. That I can tell you. All right, we'll be back in just a moment. Here are the headlines.
0: Sports Hub headlines.
6: Red Sox had last night off. They open up a three-game series with the Philadelphia Phillies at Fenway Park tonight. ESPN reported yesterday Celtics were one of a handful of teams to reach out to Milwaukee and to discuss a possible trade for Giannis Antetokounmpo. And to that end, Shams Charania is reporting the Bucks are now reportedly open for business on the Giannis front. Stanley Cup playoffs, Colorado beat Minnesota 5-2 to take a 3-1 series lead. And late last night in L.A., defending champion Oklahoma City swept the Lakers in four straight games, 115-110. Victor Wembanyama not suspended, not fined for his flying elbow two nights ago. 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
2: We are Toucher and Hardy, and the NFL schedule release is happening on Thursday, but you will hear drips and drabs as it comes out. But if you like Sunday afternoon football, clear your schedule. Your Sundays are wide open. Late in the season, because the NFL is really having some fun. So Thanksgiving weekend, there's a game on that Wednesday.
6: Yep.
2: Then there's three games on Thanksgiving. Then there's a game on Black Friday. So that's effing five games before Sunday.
6: That's only one extra, right? They had a game on Black Friday last year and three games on Thanksgiving Day. The Wednesday thing's new.
2: All I'm saying is that, and then there has to be a game on Sunday night. So that's six games that aren't Sunday afternoon.
6: Yeah.
2: So the 1 o'clock slate that day, game week, is not going to be super fun. And then the new thing, though, is Christmas is a real ass show. Because they have a game on Christmas Eve, which is Thursday. Then they have three games on Christmas. So that's another week where you're going to get just a bunch of crap on Sunday. Which is really a shame, because the best thing about the NFL is you don't feel like a loser sitting home on a Sunday. And they're taking that away. They're making us all feel like losers.
6: It just... The NFL, what makes it special, and it was made it special all these years, is it's one day. You sit in, there's a Monday night game too, but it's one day. You prepare all week for it. You're psyched for it. Now the NFL is almost every day, and it's too much. You know, you want to miss it a little bit. It's the anticipation that really gets you ready for it.
2: But at least in my experience, and I hear this from other people too on the radio and things, is that I'm more likely at a Sunday at 1 o'clock to kind of flip around and watch random games that I certainly am on a Thursday night at 8:30. I mean, if there's two teams I could give a rat's ass about, I'm not going to watch it. it would take a really special matchup for me to just sit down and watch 3 hours of football on a Thursday night. And then they think just because it's Christmas Eve that somehow you're locked in, like you're trapped at home and you're just going to watch anything. You had that special thing. I realize that most years the Lions are garbage and that, you know, that was the forever the noon game. Now they keep pushing it back and pushing it back. But the noon game on Thanksgiving, and that was wallpaper for people. But at least it was a tradition and you just knew it was happening and there was some kind of solace in that. But now they just keep jamming it in. And now that what made the NFL, in my opinion, they did it to the draft too, is that Sunday afternoon, it was a fun day. You had an excuse. You were and the more games that are on, the more variety there is, and the more fun it is to watch. But I'll tell you this: it's just because it's Christmas Eve, I'm not, and just because I happen to maybe be home, doesn't mean I'm watching whatever crap you put on my plate.
3: Well, between that and all of your church visits that time of year,
2: I do go to, my mother sings in the choir. I do go to church. I forgot to call my mother on Mother's Day.
3: Oh no, you didn't.
2: I did, and then I because they had been in town for a week and I was flying back from Detroit, so I got all mixed up, and then I called my mom and she didn't answer, so I called the house phone and my dad answered and I said I forgot to call mom on Mother's Day, and he goes, I know.
3: Oh,
2: and I went, oh no, that's bad. But they had been in town. I mean, they'd been in town for.
3: Did you give her a Mother's Day gift while she was here?
2: No.
3: Oh boy.
2: No, I didn't buy her a Mother's Day gift.
3: Okay.
2: I bought her a present for her birthday. Mother's Day gift was the 7 meals I bought them. How about that?
3: Doesn't count. You know it.
2: No, if when you're 84, you should demand a trinket from your son, your 51-year-old son.
3: Jewelry, electronics.
2: Right, because everyone knows what to get an 84-year-old woman.
3: Yeah.
2: And that's, what'd you get your mom?
3: This is where you really missed out not having a sibling. My sister, this year, brilliantly said, you know, mom has always wanted, never had anyone to come in and clean. My mother is a very, very clean person herself. Her home is spotless.
2: It's almost a problem.
3: Yeah, one would think. Yeah, it could be. But she's not weird about it. It's just she keeps a very, very clean home. But she's always wanted someone to come in and do what? I don't know. There's nothing to clean. But my sister said, hey, why don't we get a cleaning person for mom and just do it for, you know, a year or something? That'll be a Mother's Day gift. I said, great idea. And the woman came in once and said, okay, I don't need to come more than once a month. And I'll be here for like half an hour. I'm like, great. What's the total cost? I'll split it with you, sis. So that's what we did.
2: Yeah, nice. I forgot to call my mother. I felt very bad about it. I talked to her yesterday. I apologized. We're on good terms.
3: One thing to get to here before we finish up the Lakers series, as we figured would be over after last night, as Oklahoma City Thunder, although it was tied with about 40 seconds to go.
1: Double, down the lane, Hartenstein, lobs, inside Holmgren, catching, pump fakes, James, spins, dunks! Thunder by one, Chet Holmgren, don't be so mean, a thundering two-hand send-down.
2: Yeah, there's no listening to that. I understand you're in Oklahoma City and that there's not a lot.
6: A thundering two-hand, come on.
2: It's too much. I find it very difficult to believe that the fans of that team like that guy. It's too much. We all know it. They know it. You play people for rubes, but there's the internet and things. Society has changed. You can only be so far removed. I mean, they know. There's no way that people in Oklahoma City like that guy. In fact, I'm sure if we did a little digging, we could find plenty of solid insults directed his way via Oklahoma City-based websites and things of that nature. Because it's too many words. You know it and I know it. It's no mystery. John, you do play-by-play. That's too many words.
6: Mm-hmm. It is.
2: It's like you're the eyes for the audience. Yeah. You're doing it on the radio. Your job is to be the eyes of the audience. It's not to jazz it all up. very boring. And who does they even have a color guy?
6: I don't know the answer.
3: I've never
6: that.
3: Heard him in one of those clips.
6: I don't know.
3: LeBron James after the game, not remarkably, not saying what's going to happen next.
4: You guys asked me about it, and I've answered questions. Yeah, I don't think I've come out like, oh, retirement is coming. I mean, with my future, I don't know. Obviously, I mean, this is obviously we're still fresh from, you know, obviously losing. I don't know. I mean, I don't know what the future holds for me, obviously, as it stands right now tonight. You know, I got a lot of time. I'll sit back like I think I said it last year after we lost, I think, to Minnesota to go back and recalibrate with my family and talk with them and spend some time with them. And then when the time comes, I obviously, you know, you guys will know.
6: The thing about LeBron, obviously, he's 41. He's going to be 42 next season. He can still play. He's still far and away the best player on that team. He isn't. He can't play for as long, but he's still a great player. So I would think retirement has to do with where the Lakers go.
2: Well, the Lakers aren't going to keep him. And so what apparently the Lakers aren't keeping him, and he would make league minimum if he went or around league minimum or veterans minimum, whatever it is. If he went somewhere else, except for Cleveland, apparently, I read a long article about it like 2 months ago, is that Cleveland, for whatever reason, could absorb a deal for LeBron James. Like they have some kind of salary structure where guys are leaving where they could take LeBron James back. But if he wanted to go to Golden State or he wanted to go to any other kind of contender, he wouldn't get paid.
6: Maybe Cleveland has one of those trade exceptions like the Celtics do.
2: For whatever reason, it was Cleveland. It was like the Lakers aren't going to keep him. And that he would have, because it was a big story about the Buss family. And then it segued into the future of LeBron James. Because that organization's all, you know, with the ownership is all in flux and screwing around. So they can't keep him. So it's not going to be... It's a long way from the decision. His options are fairly limited, apparently, unless he wants to go play, you know, for very little money somewhere.
3: Would be nice if Jim Gray could somehow insert himself again, though.
2: Well, he's too busy with that museum that no one cares about in Vegas.
3: At the Fountainhouse, sure.
2: Yeah.
3: Legends or whatever it is.
2: I'm in Vegas. Let's go walk to the Fountainhouse and take a tour of a Tom
3: Spend $30.
2: Museum. Yeah,
3: lots of openings, lots of availability.
2: Tom Brady's really coming off likable in his retirement. It's a lot of fun with him. The 3.5 hour roast, apparently, he was a big dud at it. And he didn't even stay on the dais so he could be made fun of. He got out of Dodge. All right, we'll be back in just a moment.
6: Let's go. Hey, we're back, everybody. Here we go.
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6: Fresh from a night off, the Red Sox will be back in action this evening at home against Philadelphia. Like his last outing, Brian Baio will pitch for the Sox, but as a reliever after an opener, Zach Wheeler starts for the visitors in the beginning of this three-game series. And after a rough start, the Phillies have won 9 of 12 to get to within 3 games of .500 entering this evening. ESPN reported yesterday the Celtics are one of 5 teams to reach out to Milwaukee at the trade deadline to discuss a possible deal involving Giannis Antetokounmpo. Shams Charania is also reporting the Bucks are open for business on the Giannis trade front right now. The NBA playoffs are continuing. Oklahoma City beat the Lakers 115-110 to sweep LA and head back to the Eastern Conference Finals. In Cleveland, the Cavaliers scored 22 straight points to begin the second half. They beat Detroit 112-103 to even up that series at 2 games apiece. The NBA has decided to neither fine or suspend Victor Wembanyama. This after his elbow got him ejected in the second quarter of San Antonio's loss in Minnesota 2 nights ago. That series even at 2 games apiece. Game 5 is tonight. And at the Stanley Cup Finals, Colorado beat Minnesota 5-2. Avalanche lead the Wild 3-1. 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
1: 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And don't look now, but it's time for a fun list.
2: Oh, is it time for a fun list?
1: Yeah, he forgot that we had a list open.
2: No, I didn't forget that we had a list. I just forgot what thing I put the list in.

0: Oh, yes. We have lists. It's very exciting. A big-time list. The internet loves lists. They put them up like there's nobody's business.
1: Listicles.
0: They were a big... listen, that's where we found out about Castle Island's fries. When the station's internet strategy was... the company's internet strategy was just to pump out content regardless of quality.
1: What if it's crap?
0: Doesn't matter.
1: Oh.
0: And you got things like the Castle Island. You have to have the fries with vinegar or don't. They're great either way.
1: Yeah.
0: Lines like that. And now with AI... I mean, you really could have been... That was just pre-AI. Now if it was just pumping out stuff...
2: Jeez, can you imagine?
0: Holy moly. I mean, so you take you 10 seconds of work every day. You had to write those by hand at the time.
1: Well, somebody put some thought into this. In some cases, not quite enough. As Consequence has come up with the best guitar riffs of the 21st century so far. Obviously, we're only... 26 years or so into the 21st century, but they have come up with what they feel are the best guitar riffs from popular and rock music so far, and it would be one thing to just sit here and try and guess what they are, but it would be much more fun to have young Nicholas provide his own version of said best guitar riff and see if you are able to identify what guitar riff he is performing.
0: I don't like when they do these lists based on the last 25 years because it makes me feel old.
1: You're gonna know a lot more of these than you think.
0: No, I know I will, but it's just that when you think of great guitar riffs, your mind harkens back to before the turn of the century, generally. You think, I mean, of the era of classic rock and metal. Those are very riff-based, you know, genres. It's not that way anymore, but I will do my best.
1: Now, the first one is an absolute layup, just to give you an idea of how this game is going to go. Fred, if I were you, I would acquiesce to John on all of these, because I'm guessing you're going to get every single one.
0: Okay, very
1: so
0: good.
1: It's really more of a contest for John.
3: Okay.
1: Okay? But John, you'll get this all one right away.
4: It's okay.
1: Oh, I should have mentioned that young Nicholas's baby was with him while he was recording these, so you'll hear the baby crying and cooing in the background.
0: Well, what's going on with Nicholas with that baby?
3: All right.
0: It's like they can't handle it. It seems to be causing a lot of problems.
1: Can I get 5 minutes to myself? No, take the baby.
0: Yeah, it's just like
3: it's all about the baby.
0: Well, it's the baby's
3: come look
0: exquisite.
3: At the baby.
0: The baby's what was it? Exquisite that he said.
1: Yeah.
3: Come look at the baby.
1: Breathtaking.
0: The baby's breathtaking. All right.
4: It's okay.
3: Seven Nation Army.
1: There you go.

0: okay. It's okay.
1: You got to tell the baby it's okay.
2: Yeah.
3: Yeah.
1: Because the baby's a little confused, and then you go, it's okay, and the baby's like, huh? Yeah, Dad says it's okay.
2: Sure, and everything's all right. All right, very good, Jonathan.
1: The chaos of this home isn't... Certainly, I'd like to meet my paternal grandfather if I could, sir.
3: Mm-hmm.
1: Is what I would like to do, if I could.
0: My grandfather is estranged!
1: If you'd like to...
4: Estranged! Estranged!
0: Estranged!
4: Nicholas, it's not okay!
5: I am estranged from my father.
4: That's not the baby. That's your soul. Yeah, Nicholas, let me see the baby. Come on, Nicholas. Come to the North End.
6: Father's Day's coming up.
2: Oh,
3: that's right.
1: Don't forget to send a card or call, like I did. And I'm an only child.
2: It was related to me last night that I'll actually be in the wedding in the Ozarks.
3: Oh,
2: for
3: cool.
2: Father's Day weekend, which also happens to be U.S. Open weekend. So, traveling on Friday during round two, wedding on Saturday, round three,
3: yeah,
2: and traveling back late Sunday.
3: I'm sure
2: probably getting on the airplane, no access to a television, right as the leaders are,
3: there
2: you know,
3: are
2: coming
3: TVs,
2: up 18.
3: There are TVs at the Branson Airport. You should be able to watch just fine.
1: What network is the game?
2: NBC, generally, U.S. Open.
1: Because there's always a network the plane doesn't have live access.
2: Well, especially the planes that you have to take in and out of the heartland. A lot of
1: if you're flying out of the Ozark, the flight that you take to get to the real airports, most certainly is not going to have televisions on it.
2: All right, Jonathan, see if you can get this one.
3: I know this song. I can't.
1: I know it.
2: It sounds like one at the beginning, but that's not it.
1: It's
2: what do you think it is?
1: Green Day.
2: It is not.
3: See, that's that. I would have gotten there, but it's not Green Day. I don't know.
7: Can we give them a hint, Hardy?
2: Sure.
7: This was on a very popular playlist last week that was circulating.
2: A lot of these songs.

0: would be a bit of a red flag.
1: Or it has been theorized that half the songs were Diana's and the other half were Mike's, which makes it even more romantic.
0: But what brain dead idiot puts Papa Roach's Last Resort on a playlist for their lover?
1: Well, either Mike Vrabel or Diana Rossini. I'm not sure which one.
0: It's not someone. It's not a patron of the arts, I can tell you that much.
1: Well, Jonathan, as a means to get you another point here, another song from said playlist.
2: I can't think of it.
0: Oh my God.
2: I can't.
0: John, that's easy.
2: I know it's easy. And I, for some reason, I'm blanking on it.
0: It played constantly.
2: I know.
0: It's horrible. I can tell you it's a terrible, terrible song.
2: What is it? What is it? Why can't I think of this?
0: I'm almost would just sit here in silence until you do. I mean, it's almost impossible that you don't know that song.
2: Of course I know the song for some
0: reason.
2: What
0: band? I mean, just say the band. It's easy. They're omnipresent. It never stops.
2: They're everywhere. Foo Fighters.
0: Nah, it's not a bad guess. But it's the other band that's omnipresent. There's two rock bands. They're older than me.
1: And both of them.
0: One's the Foo Fighters. The other one's what? The Red Hot Chili Peppers. They're older than me. I didn't mean to say it there.
3: Yeah,
0: that's can't stop. Yeah.

0: It's okay. It's okay.
1: And then you think the song, you hear that, and you go, well, why is the song so bad? And you go, well, you haven't heard the singer. And then he comes in.
2: Yeah.
1: That band could have been, imagine like if Mike Patton was the singer of the Red Hot Chili Peppers.
2: They had an actual guy who could sing.
3: They were part of the same scene, kind of.
1: Well, no, they weren't. And they hate each other. The Red Hot Chili Peppers.
3: That's true.
1: Kept Faith No More off of many, many tours because Mike Patton was making fun of him, and he would pee on... Mike Patton was a bit of a fecophiliac. He would put poo in the hair dryers at hotels. So when you pulled out the hair dryer and he would pee on things, like the lyric sheets of bands. And then so Mr. Bungle did a show in Detroit where they...
2: Sounds like one of those guys that's leaving time on the microwave. That is a frat boy style prank right there.
1: Well, he would leave poo in the microwave. That's another thing that he did.
2: But he would also leave a couple of seconds left on the timer.
1: Yes. Yeah. That's exactly what he would do.
2: Added prank.
1: So he was that... And so they played in Detroit and they did a set entirely on Halloween as the Red Hot Chili Peppers, including using syringes and things like that to mock them. And then Anthony Kiedis got Mr. Bungle kicked off of all these festival dates. So they really don't like each other. And they did not come out of the same scene, you idiot. The Faith No More is a Northern California band. Eye roll.
2: John, one of the bands that Fred mentioned there as he was desperately trying to give you a point in this game, that's the band that you will hear now.
4: That's Foo Fighters. All my life.
2: Wow!
1: I didn't know that.
4: Yeah. Just have Nick do this forever.
1: Well, the baby fell asleep. He's almost doing the bass
0: okay.
1: in that.
0: It's okay.
1: It's okay.
5: Is it okay? How would I know?
2: You say bass.
5: Through the looking glass.
2: You say bass, Fred? I got a little bass here for you.
1: Lust for life.
4: I actually think I might have this one.
2: Is this Jet? Wow.
4: What's the name of the song? Hang on.
1: So I went through a thing with the station when there was a band I really didn't want to interview. I would have my fiance interview them.
4: Yeah.
1: And she interviewed Jet, and she just said, do you get any money from stealing it from Iggy Pop? Like, the Stooges, did they give it? That was the only question she asked them. She said, I mean, this is just how that got recorded and put out for mass sale. I mean, it's Lust for Life. It just is.
2: How does George Harrison get sued, but Jet doesn't?
1: I mean, that's just Lust for Life. The drum is the same. The

0: bass is the same. It's the same song. It's the same recording technique. It's everything is the same.
1: Now, I will be very impressed if John gets this one. Foo Fighters, All My Life, song that gets played at Bruins games, I believe, still.
2: All right.
1: Another song that gets played at Bruins games. If you get the title, I'll be impressed.
3: It's Audio Slave.
1: Yes. Mm-hmm.
3: Cochise.
1: Wow.
4: It's okay. It's okay.
5: Let me see the baby. Where is straight? Cochise. More like no peace for your father.
1: No peace. John, you're doing much better than I thought you would. You get a chance to bring it all home here.
5: Oh, what's okay. It matter?
1: I would say...
5: Nothing matters. Nothing matters.
1: John getting this right, plus 550.
2: All right.
0: Oh, I know that. The band has been mentioned on the show today.
5: Let me see the baby.
2: I don't know this one.
1: Josh Homme, lead singer.
3: No, still.
1: Dave Grohl plays drums on this song.
2: Nirvana.
5: There's no homie. I want the baby to be my homie. Nicholas. Let me see it.
1: Fred?
5: Uh-huh.
1: Song.
5: I'm in character.
0: That is Queens of the Stone Age, No One Knows. Which is a song I don't mind, which made it a real standout in the BCN playlist. I have trouble getting through a Queens of the Stone Age album all the way. For some reason, I don't find it to be easily listenable in succession. I like their songs sporadic.
1: Yeah. Kind of spoon-fed every once in a while.
0: Yeah, it's a little much of the same when it's all together. I think he's very talented, but nonetheless.
4: It's okay. It's okay.
5: Nah.
1: Congratulations, nah. John. You did it pretty well.
5: Go to sleep, yeah, rockabye baby. On the treetop. A treetop without your grandfather. That's strange.
0: All right. Well, Nicholas, Father's Day is coming up. Get on that. All right, Fluto Shinzawa. I read him all the time, and in The Athletic, he has his grades, season-ending grades for the Boston Bruins, and he can kind of predict the future of this team. We will have that in just a moment.
4: It's okay. It's okay.
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12: 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Did we all just take acid?
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14: Like you, Fred, I'm not worried.
15: Yeah, party people. Here we go.

0: Hey, we are Toucher and Hardy. Flutish and Zawa, senior NHL writer for The Athletic. He covers the Boston Bruins. The season's over. The offseason is about to get underway. And Fluto has his report card out for this year's Boston Bruins. Fluto, thank you for joining us, sir.
1: Uh-oh.
0: Oh, boy.
2: He's there. We're good.
0: Fluto?
3: Yes. Good morning.
0: Good morning. Hey, thank you for joining us. We appreciate it. Let's start with Jeremy Swayman. You're very much approve of the way that he played this season, and you believe the Olympics had something to do with his confidence. Kind of break down his season for us.
3: You could look at the Olympics, right? You could even look back to last offseason around this time when Jeremy is overseas with Team USA with the World Championship. Now, granted, it's not the biggest tournament. In fact, nobody wants to be in that tournament because what does that usually say? It usually says that you either didn't make the playoffs or got knocked out early. So, but it was a heck of an opportunity for Jeremy to regain some traction, compete with Joey Decord for the starting job with Team USA, and then ultimately win it and help the Americans win gold at that tournament. And that gave Jeremy just so much clarity on who he was and what he is capable of doing. And that just put everything right for him. And then we all saw what happened is that he was a top three goalie. And he might win the Vezina. How many times did we hear Marco Sturm say it, that this is where would this team have been in terms of playoff position without Jeremy and Jonas Korpisalo? They'd be out of it just because he was that significant of a difference maker, Jeremy. At that position, it's such a luxury for a coach to have a goalie that can steal games and take goals off the scoreboard, which he consistently did from A to Z. And granted, he couldn't do it in the playoffs, but I think that we saw the delta there in terms of just the chance quality that Buffalo was getting versus what the Bruins were getting, first on Luukkonen and then on Lyon. So yeah, full marks to Jeremy, just a spectacular turnaround season. I think we all saw it coming just because there was no real data in his history in terms of performing as poorly as he did last year, but you can also understand why he did last year, just because of all those circumstances. You trade his partner, he has a contract negotiation, he misses all of camp, the team stinks. So yeah, it all adds up, and it all adds up to why he was able to recover, and good for him.
1: Yeah, Flute, I was just going to ask you about that, whether or not at the beginning of the season you felt that way. And I agree with you that maybe there just wasn't enough data there, but there was plenty of reason for me to not really fall on one side or the other. I thought he would be suitable. I just didn't think he would play to the level that he did, especially after the Olympics, where he did get, you know, a spot start and didn't impress. And for him to come around in the, you know, last few months there the way he did, I didn't see it coming at all.
3: I was confident, Hardy, in terms of you just look at Jeremy's numbers all throughout his career. College, he didn't spend that much time in Providence, but he was outstanding there. He comes up, he's outstanding, and the numbers are always there. And good on him in terms of the Olympics too. This was your number three goalie for Team USA behind Hellebuck and Ottinger at last year's tournament at the Four Nations. And then for him to get ahead of Ottinger and to be the number two, that's not nothing. Mm-hmm. I'm not surprised. You see Jeremy, he's a competitor. He's proud. He remembers every slight. He's just wired that way to prove to everybody that all the circumstances were against him last year and he was not good. So I think he owned that too, and that he was committed to proving to himself, to his teammates, most importantly, that he was going to be dependable. He was going to be there every day. He was not going to miss camp again. And he was going to be in the, he's going to work every day. And he proved to his teammates, he proved to his new coach, proved to the GM that he was worth the big, big money deal. And that, hey, that's why you pay the guy, that he can be that kind of difference maker. And he was.
4: Well, speaking of guys who got paid, Elias Lindholm's one of those guys. And it was a first guest here on this show to say he was wildly overpaid and he did not have a good season for the Bruins. And your last line when grading him was it would serve the Bruins best if he were the number three center next season. Is there a way that the Bruins can make sure that can happen?
3: Yes, John, that depends on the other players. That depends upon Minton and what a rookie season that he had. And then and it's not over. He's going to be playing for Canada overseas for that tournament for the Worlds. So perhaps there's another step that he can take there, playing with guys like in his peer group that are among the best. So good on him. Who knows? Perfect number three, Fraser. But maybe there's some added power, explosiveness that he can develop this offseason with his training to gain a little bit more quickness, a little bit more acceleration, because the brain is there, the hands are good, so perhaps he could be a top two. Hagen's, now that's a reach, just because that's a big, big jump. But he certainly has the skill set to be there. I just don't know if it's next year, especially the way that the coach seems to be inclined to ease him in even next year on the wing, just because it's going to be a lot easier away from the puck for James to acclimate to NHL pace and rigor. So that's tough. And we also know what Zacha has been. Granted, career high, maybe he certainly shot above expectation when it comes to goal scoring, but that's a player that not only Marco loves, every coach would love to have a Zacha just because of the way he touches the game in all areas. So you look at those three, who knows what middle stat brings. Maybe he can move back to the middle. I don't know. He seems to like him more on left wing. But those would be the circumstances that could collide to push Elias down. Now, of course, the easiest way is to go get a number one center, but the price is just so high, and they have other needs on defense. They have cap space, but not adequate, not abundant there. So that's very, very tough. I think that's going to be difficult to do. So I would guess that it would have to be internal.
0: It's interesting reading the different beat writers. Fluto, you're pretty certain that Pastrnak would be the captain if it was up to you. Kind of explain that thinking. And is that what kind of importance do you put on that title?
3: I think, Fred, I remember asking Jim Montgomery a few years ago what kind of leadership qualities he saw in David when he was an alternate captain back then. And Jim had a great point and insight, is that everybody gravitates toward David. Rookie, veteran, young guy, old guy, new guy, guy who's been around for years, that he just has that kind of personality and presence that everybody likes. It's like who's the most popular guy in the rink? It's 88 just because of he's interacting with the fans, he's pitching pucks over the glass, he's doing his thing, there's just something about his personality that makes people just gravitate toward him, and especially most importantly his teammates. So I think that's important. I think that's a really nice quality to have as a captain, and he's your best, most accomplished, most consistent skater, most player. So I think it's natural in that way. We heard the management with Cam and Don both say that they're going to have a captain. I think he'd be a great choice, just because. And this is a thing that Bruce Cassidy said even years before that. I remember him saying that in terms of Bergeron and Marchand, that he saw. And well, he didn't see, but he surmised that they carried into their play the effect of playing, of being on a line with Mark Recchi. That kind of just no quit, doesn't accept no, will do anything to go after the puck. And that was just contagious for those two. And that, in turn, translates to David's game too. So it's interesting to see all this mishmash of personalities and teammates and ex-teammates and old players. I think all of them can impact just a person and a player like David to the point where I think he would be a very good captain.
0: Well, Fluto, you read his preseason projections and predictions, and he was on the money. I read every word that he writes. He's in The Athletic. I love him. Covering the Boston Bruins. Fluto Shinzawa, thank you, sir. And hopefully we can be in touch this offseason as things develop.
3: You got it, Fred. Thank you.
0: All right, appreciate
1: Thanks, Fluto.
0: It.
1: Thanks, Fluto.
0: I do read everything Fluto writes. I do read it. I consider him the expert. How about that?
4: He's the writer of record.
0: That's what I feel. At least.
1: What if he were to write like a young adult novel? Would you read it?
0: Oh, he forays into the work of fiction?
1: If he did.
0: Is he going to pander, Hardy? Or
1: No.
0: Is he going to shoot from the hip?
1: Does he preach in his day-to-day conversations with us? No,
0: he's clinical and precise. Is that how he's going to handle fiction?
1: I think he would have a similar voice when it came to
0: Hemingway-esque?
1: Writing a novel.
0: Simple and to the point.
1: Well, you know what? And much like Hemingway, a lover of food, so he would probably have vivid descriptions of taste and culinary delights.
0: Mm-hmm. Have you ever read Richard Ford?
1: No.
0: Read Richard Ford. Let me know what you think.
1: Okay.
0: It's very on the nose, middle-aged man. It's not a lot going on, but I don't know what to think of it. He wrote a book called The Sports Writer. It has nothing to do with sports. And a book called Independence Day, which won the Pulitzer. And they're pretty much on the nose with the monotony of middle-aged men life.
1: I don't care for books like that or movies like that. Knocked Up? And This Is 40. This Is 40 is the most infuriating movie to watch. I'm like,
0: Well, if you're looking for laughs, these aren't the books.
1: Yeah.
0: Not a lot going on. A lot of internal dialogue.
1: I remember when This 40 came on, it's like I didn't relate to a lot of it, but the stuff that I did, I'm like, yeah, this is life. It's not all that interesting. You know, this is just kind of is it a character study? Because I'm not interested in the characters either.
0: So it's a series of books, and it's about this guy who's been divorced. His three kids, one of them died, but he very rarely refers to the death of the kid. It's just this cloud that hangs over things. And he says he's in a state of life called existence, which he claims to be great, but there's no goal or end. It's just the art of existence. He's existing.
1: Yeah, I'm all right.
0: Yeah. Well, he's moved from sports writing to selling real estate, so I can tell you that.
1: Oh.
0: Yeah.
1: No thanks.
0: Yeah, he doesn't really care about his jobs. He went into sports writing because he wanted to do something that was mindless. And he says, there's a line in it, he goes, this is written in like 1984, he goes, when it gets into like too many stats and things, there's a radio guy on and he's doing trivia, and he doesn't know the answers to the trivia questions. And he says, if sports ever gets to a point where it's all about statistics and like inside in information about numbers, then it's a dead career.
1: Then I'll go sell real estate.
0: That's what he decided to do. Wow. Nothing about sports in the book, but it is called The Sports Writer because it's supposed to, him being a sports writer is supposed to kind of be a symbol of him giving up. All right. So, because he was wanted to be a writer.
1: Thanks, Fluto.
0: Oh, my bad. All right. We'll be back in just a moment.
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4: Red Sox had last night off. They're back in action tonight as they continue what is now a six-game homestand with the opener of a three-game series against Philadelphia. Brian Bale will pitch. but once again in a bulk role right after an opener, lefty Zach Wheeler will go for the visitors. ESPN reported yesterday the Celtics are one of a handful of teams to reach out to Milwaukee at the trade deadline last season or this season to possibly discuss a trade involving Giannis Antetokounmpo. To that end, Shams Charania followed up and said the Bucks are now reportedly open for business on the Giannis front with over a month to go before the draft. And in NBA news, the NBA has decided to neither fine nor suspend Victor Wembanyama after his elbow got him ejected in the second quarter of San Antonio's loss in Minnesota 2 nights ago. That series even at 2 games apiece with Game 5 tonight down in Texas. 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
13: Yeah. We may not take a call today.
14: The Sports.
13: No, I know. 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
0: Everyone agrees that I'm the only one who's not wrong.
14: Right or wrong, they're back. Toucher and Hardy on the Sports Hub.
0: Hey, we're Toucher and Hardy. Kevin Hart is someone whose career has kind of gotten past me. I don't know if I've seen many things that Kevin Hart has been involved in. I know he's a big star. I see his commercials.
1: Jumanji?
0: I did see Jumanji with my daughter, but it's one of those movies I went to see with my daughter where I think neither of us was there for the movie. It was more the soda machine and the popcorn that I was enjoying. But he did a roast. Now, apparently it was live, and it was 3.5 hours long. Now, if it was a good or bad is inconsequential to me. It was 3.5 hours long. Hardy and I talked about it off air yesterday. I think I'm tapping out on the roast. I did enjoy them for many years, and it's not that I think they're bad. I just think that I've reached my limit of roast.
1: Well, you would enjoy them when you would saunter into Chachi's office and he'd have one of the Dean Martin celebrity roasts on.
0: Yeah, you ever try to sit through one of those? Boy, oh boy. Even like the abject racism doesn't save them. I mean, it's really like hard to watch.
1: They're all like the Norm MacDonald roast of a roast.
0: Well, the Saget roast is the best.
1: Yeah.
0: Is the greatest. The Bob Saget roast from Bob Saget, who was an incredible human being, to the Norm MacDonald, which is fantastic and didn't land in the room, and that made it 10 times funnier. That's the best one, but I've just about had it. But there was a Tom Brady roast that was just okay. And so here's what opens up the floodgates, is that Tom Brady in a cool leather jacket showed up for the beginning of Kevin Hart's roast. Now, there was a Tom Brady roast, but the thing is that he didn't stay on the dais. So what people are saying is that Tom Brady didn't like the roast of him and people going after his family, which he said was off limits. So is it Netflix that did this? Whoever does the roast said to him, come out, like, you can riff on Kevin Hart and then you can leave. Like, you don't have to stay on the dais so people can make fun of you. Which, if he doesn't do any of these roasts, this isn't anything.
1: Yeah.
0: He could have avoided all of this. I don't really know why he's doing it. So obviously what happens on these roasts is even the famous comedians have a team of writers and they sit down and they pitch jokes. But what a lot of people forget about is delivery and how impossible it is to be a stand-up comedian. It's probably the hardest thing in entertainment. It's a true art that is really underappreciated until you hear Tom Brady do it. Now you have to... Tom Brady has these jokes written out for him and handed to him. He is allowed to practice them. And if you ever thought being a stand-up comedian was easy, I bring you Tom Brady. Do I go a fair or dad first? What do you want me to do here?
1: Let's go dad first.
0: Okay. Yeah. Let's go to a dad. All right. So Tom Brady's wearing a leather jacket. He is tall. Kevin Hart is very short. He saunters onto stage. And just you tell me why he's doing this, why he's bothering to do this. I'd love to know, but here we go.
17: Have you even left the forum?
15: Or have you just been here screaming into that mic the last 2 years waiting for daddy to come home?
0: I don't get the joke, but the delivery's just atrocious. Waiting for daddy to come home.
1: See, the first thing Brady has against him is he's too good looking. And you can't be like exceptionally attractive, I think. And it's a mark against you immediately if you're trying to be funny.
0: I think there's a lot of women in a lot of internet careers that would disagree with that. I'm leaning more that he's a wooden person that shouldn't be doing any comedy.
1: What do you mean by women in internet careers?
0: The kid that is sold out the Garden, Matt Rife. I mean, yeah. He's a good looking kid and women love him. He's built a whole career on it. So much so that he's tried to rebel against it. I haven't heard of him in a long time, but for a while there, he was quite the comedian.
1: Well, you think of like the funniest comedians, though, and they have a presence about them, but they're not necessarily inherently good-looking people.
0: Two things that are going on there. One, I think genetically you can't be both. And then two, I think it's a survival instinct in order to continue the species. If you're not good-looking, you have to develop a personality and a sense of humor. So Tom Brady has obviously never had to do that. And so here he is a fish out of water. He's not good at this stuff. It doesn't seem like he wants to. I don't understand why he's doing it. Like, I don't understand the benefit of it. It doesn't do anything for him. He's Tom Brady. He's making hundreds of millions of dollars being okay at broadcasting. It doesn't. I just don't know why he would subject himself to this.
1: Well, the daddy coming home joke didn't land, but maybe he'll get funny.
15: Well, unlike your real dad, I actually showed up.
17: Oh, you son of a bitch. You son of a bitch.
15: And I brought you a jersey.
17: Oh, you son of
0: a... No, it's a very small Knicks jersey.
15: That's jersey. Newborn size. That fit you?
17: Give me the...
15: All right, sit down. Hobbit.
0: So Tom Brady's the only one where Kevin Hart has a mic, too. I guess where they're standing and they've pre-scripted this. I didn't feel that Kevin Hart was actually upset about that joke.
1: No, I don't think he was.
0: It's not like Nicholas when you do a dad jokes to him. He don't like that.
1: Right.
0: All right. So he continues.
15: I do have a few words for you before I return to my affairs in Las Vegas. Oh, wait, I'm talking about affairs in Las Vegas. Was that off? Not supposed to talk about affairs in Vegas? You took a lot of shots at my family, but I'm too classy to go after your beautiful wife. Or am I? What's up, girl? Ooh. So what was it that you were screaming at my rose? Time to get comfortable being uncomfortable. Who's squirming that little high chair now, bitch? Put a pillow underneath, make you look taller.
0: Yeah, he's short, and he had an affair with a woman in Las Vegas, and there you go. I don't understand why he does it. He's terrible at it, and I don't know what
1: it's not becoming of an owner in the NFL.
0: But he's also an owner in the NFL. Like, why are you doing roast?
13: Just choose. You can't be regular folks and an owner in the National Football League and on television.
0: Well, No. That's not even. You can if you're talented at it. He's not good at it, and I just don't know what it does for him. I don't understand. He's already an owner. He's already on TV. Like, Joe Buck doesn't have to go around doing roasts. Troy Aikman doesn't have to go around doing roasts. Why the hell is he doing that?
1: And for somebody who was so consumed with his brand for so many years, it's an odd thing to do because I don't know what his brand is anymore.
0: Well, it's not. I would think it's better for his brand to be made fun of than to stand up there and deliver jokes awkwardly. It just shows that he's not funny. And it shows that he's not even really human. He just is. He doesn't sound like a person. Because, like, those aren't even tough jokes to deliver said them conversationally.
1: Everything with him still seems very manufactured, very scripted.
0: Yeah.
1: Very. It's all calculated.
0: And that's fine. My point is that he doesn't have to not be calculated, he doesn't have to not be scripted. What is the need to not be that way? He's had tremendous success. He continues to have tremendous success. You're terrible at this.
1: Right.
0: Just stop doing it. No one came out of that going, wow, that was great. And you knew it wasn't going to be good. Everyone around him knew it wasn't going to be good. I don't understand why he's doing it. That's the fascinating thing to me. It's why continue to do something that you're so bad at? And then people go, why am I listening to you on the radio? And I saw your joke before you even thought it. Don't turn it on me. I'll catch you to the quick. You know? All right.
1: I didn't say it this time.
0: No, I was thinking of the audience.
1: I know. But I speak for the audience a lot.
0: Yeah. In your mind, you're an everyman. Eye roll.
1: All right. Mostly for the people listening to you, I feel like I have to give them a voice.
0: All right. That's unnecessary. I'll tell you that. All right, we'll be back.
1: It's a valuable service I provide.
0: In just a moment.
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13: The 17-23 Red Sox had last night off. They open up a 3-game series with Philadelphia at Fenway Park tonight. The Sox will pitch an opener and then bring in Brian Bayo for this one as they try to climb back into the race for a playoff spot. ESPN reported yesterday Celtics are one of a handful of teams to reach out to the Milwaukee Bucks at the trade deadline and discuss a possible deal involving Giannis Antetokounmpo. To that end, the Bucks are now reportedly open for business on the trade front involving their franchise player. Late last night in L.A., defending champion Oklahoma City finished off the Lakers in four straight games, 115-110. The Thunder are back in the Western Conference Finals to play either San Antonio or Minnesota. That series is even at 2 games apiece, and Victor Wembanyama will play for the Spurs in Game 5 tonight after the league didn't suspend him for his elbow 2 nights ago. In Cleveland, the Cavaliers beat Detroit 112-103. That series even at two games apiece. The NFL schedule will be announced Thursday night. This morning, however, another leak. Denver will visit Kansas City for Monday Night Football in Week 1. And at the Stanley Cup playoffs, Colorado beat Minnesota 5-2. Avalanche lead the Wild 3-1. 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
1: Boston Sports. And it

0: are Toucher and Hardy. 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Hardy, it is time for the news. I derailed it yesterday.
1: Yeah.
0: We are back.
1: It got derailed yesterday. We began with the story of twin brothers, West Warwick, Rhode Island. And all we learned about them so far is that one of them has face tattoos. We're going to skip over the first story, the backstory on these gentlemen. What they did, Fred, was they had a junk removal business. Mm. And the business was they would go around, collect people's junk, and then just keep the truck door open and have people come by and say, take whatever you want. So that way they didn't have to do like a lot of the disposing of the junk. And they were, you know, reduce, reuse, recycle. Mm. And it was kind of a nice service for the community. But these fellas have ideas. They've been through the ringer, these two. They've had, you know, quite the life so far.
0: Can I ask you one question?
1: Yeah.
0: If you are walking your dog and someone has put furniture on the sidewalk for someone to take and your dog goes to pee on it, do you let them pee on it?
1: No.
0: Okay. Because I think that's fair game. If you leave something to be picked up on the side just with a note that says take it,
1: yeah,
0: that now it's part of the community. You're asking someone just to pick up like your trash, and so if a dog pees on it, the dog pees on it.
1: Well, it's an oddly specific question, Fred. I wonder if you found yourself in this situation.
0: Oh, absolutely. And okay. That's what I'm saying is that, and so John, you have yesterday. You said.
2: Yesterday, my dog went to the bathroom on something. It was at the end of the curb, okay, around the corner from me. So I could not agree more, Fred. Have at it. You left it out there. You don't want it. I don't care.
0: And now I have to police my dog to, like, you can't go on the yard. You can't go, like, doesn't, and there's people like, don't pee on the yard. Like, get out of here with you peeing on the yard.
1: Yeah, I know.
0: Go live in the woods. Like, go make more money and get a gated property. Like, you live on a street with people. This is a public sidewalk. You can't just... Now, if you have... It's funny, because I do have a moral thing, where if it's, like, a beautiful garden that someone's obviously spent a lot of time on...
2: Sure,
0: then, obviously, I'm not going to have my dog... Let my dog go to the bathroom there. I'll pull him a little bit to get him to move. But your yard, out of a sea of yards, like, everyone can pee on my yard, but they can't pee on yours... Stop that. It can pee wherever you want.
1: And if the dog is stopping to pee on some furniture that's out on the curb, chances are they're doing it because some dog has peed on it already. And they're trying to, you know, put their scent on top of that scent.
0: It smells like something. I mean, who knows?
1: Probably dog pee.
0: Maybe he's a big water sports guy or something, you know?
1: Okay.
0: Who knows? You don't know what goes on under closed doors.
1: These two brothers recently pulled off... I'm not sure what they were trying to pull off, Fred. As I posed this question to you yesterday, we are in the business of trying to understand things around here. Mm. Let's see if we can understand what one of them in particular was up to.
3: 11 o'clock, we are learning more about this viral video out of West Warwick that sparked concern across this nation.
0: Easy for you to say.
2: Jeez, that was a truly spectacular statement right there.
1: I mean, he's got a mouthful of milk duds.
2: Wow.
0: I mean, my goodness.
1: Hold on a second.
0: Hang on to your jobs, people.
2: It's like he's hurrying but trying not to at the same time.
1: Half a burrito on my mouth.
0: Interesting professional choice for him.
1: Wow.
3: Oh. 11 o'clock, we are learning more about this viral video out of West Warwick that sparked concern across this nation. Police now say it was all staged. You saw it first here on NBC 10 and tonight.
0: What? I saw her?
1: You saw it.
0: Look out, New York City. You got your next anchor.
4: Nick just goes, I understand this guy completely.
0: Seems like he's pretty stuck regionally. It doesn't seem like there's a lot of movement.
5: We had like Randa on the board and everything like that.
0: I'm cool, calm, collected, Nick.
6: In a narrow room.
3: Police now say it was all staged. You saw it first here on NBC 10, and tonight we've confirmed the same brothers that NBC 10 spoke with earlier this week are the same ones that investigators say are behind this. I'm Dan Janik.
7: And I'm Patrice Wood. They're now admitting to orchestrating this whole scene. And the Night Team's Leanna Falk has the new details.
1: Would you like to know what the scene is, though, of the image that they just showed?
0: Sure, because it only took them a half an hour to get to it.
1: It is somebody dressed in a full Ku Klux Klan robe walking down a city block.
0: Ted? I wonder which member of my gang was out and about that night.
1: Jimmy, what are you doing out there?
0: Yeah, you were in the Klan robe outside the rally. All right. It's that kind of party. All right, so this is a guy in the Ku Klux Klan robe.
1: Okay. Yeah.
6: Ryan and Sean Fitzgerald, twin brothers, both admitted to NBC 10 that they were behind this viral video. And while police say they orchestrated it for social media content, Ryan had a different response when we questioned him ourselves. How did you guys come up with the decision to go out there that night?
8: So I ordered my thing, right? And I just decided that I wanted to bring more attention to the fact that, not just in this town, but all around America, that I believe there's a bit of a disparity between white and black.
6: Ryan!
0: Yeah, it's okay. When one wants to orchestrate the difference between the treatment of races, you, of course, go and support someone who makes Ku Klux Klan clothing.
1: Yes. Now, again, the message seemed to be getting into the heart of his message here, maybe a little bit.
0: Is Schilling having another estate sale? Is that how he came about this robe? Again, apparently, if you go into Schilling's home, at least at one point, you would get a nice look at some Nazi memorabilia.
1: No, just like a plate, you know, or a tumbler.
0: I'm always fascinated by that. Like, if you got invited, like Schilling's a big star and everything, and you get invited over to his house, and then you're confronted with this like Nazi memorabilia that he has because he collects historical. It just would be
1: what's the
0: so
1: proper
0: wildly
1: response?
0: Uncomfortable.
1: Oh, cool.
0: I guess you just wouldn't say anything, but like it's if you put yourself in the shoes of someone who shows up to a house and there's like actual Nazi stuff from World War II being displayed, it's certainly like a gut punch. I mean, I don't care who you are. Even if you were a Nazi, I would think that it would be weird.
1: Hey, we're trying not to show this.
0: Or just like you're so open with this stuff.
1: I moved to Bolivia for 30 years.
2: That's probably a good place.
0: All right. Okay. So what was in his mind? He bought the Klan robe.
1: He bought the Klan robe and what?
6: Black. Ryan Fitzgerald back speaking with NBC 10 after it was revealed this viral video was actually planned by him and his twin brother, Sean.
9: Who was in the robe?
8: Me. I was in the robe.
6: Investigators say they orchestrated the scene on Main Street Monday night. Ryan admits he wore the robe. Sean admits to filming.
9: Sounds like you have regrets about the whole thing.
8: You bet your I have regrets. Oh, yeah. I'm very angry. He knows where my head is with this whole thing. He's been getting screamed at for the last 48 hours.
9: Do you regret it at all?
8: Do I regret it? Regret my delivery? I regret... Actually, no, I don't regret it. No, I don't.
10: Oh,
8: no, I don't.
10: Regret it.
8: Nope, I don't, actually. The more I think about it, no, I don't.
6: Police say, despite how it looked, there's no evidence linking the brother...

0: Well, the benefit of the doubt, he wishes he had a connection to the Ku Klux Klan so he could bring them down. That is, you know, that is the benefit of the doubt argument. But the other brother doesn't seem to grasp the message of his twin, whom he shares mental telepathy with. So even he is unsure as to what his brother's message is.
1: And, you know, they can speak in Esperanto or something. They can speak in some language only twins. John, you have twins. You know they can mind meld.
2: Sure.
3: Do you have any connections to the KKK?
4: I wish, but no, not at the moment. I don't have any connections to them.
3: The stunt sparked outrage nationwide, but especially in West Warwick.
1: Huh? It's nationwide? The brother filmed the other brother walking down Main Street in a Ku Klux Klan robe.
0: Yeah.
1: And it was in an effort to get people to pay attention to them online.
2: Yes.
1: So, because obviously we live in a society
0: now.
1: And
0: the disparity between white and black.
1: Right. I don't believe that part.
0: Don't forget the original message here.
1: I just think that he said, I'm going to go on a limb and go, let's do something shocking and people will like us on the internet and therefore dopamine will be released and we'll feel good about ourselves.
0: Yeah, like us, dislike us, just a lot of views, a lot of clicks.
1: Right, just that's what gives me the dopamine. Yeah. And then I really didn't see this thing through. This is a wacky stunt. Now, they're stealing this, of course, from the second Jackass film. The Ku Klux Klan portion of the thing. Right. Where they just walked around in Klan robes.
0: Director's cut.
1: Burning stuff and went, This is outrageous, isn't it not? The subtlety of this is overwhelming.
5: It was extremely scary to think that we had something like that happening in our area.
6: Even if it is a joke, it's not funny. It has no place in our community.
1: Well, it's hysterical. I mean, I don't know what you're
2: missing.
0: You don't get it. You just don't get it.
1: Well, see, the thing is the squares get all riled up when you go out in the Klan outfit.
0: Yeah.
1: It's you're rousing the losers there in Warwick that, you know, you're finally putting some spice in their life. See, the point of the prank would be to outrage someone dumb over something even more dumb so you can mock their excitement over something really dumb.
0: Yeah, but anybody could do that.
1: A Klan robe is going to elicit shock in and of itself. So if someone gets offended by the Klan robe, they're having a natural reaction. I don't get the comedy of it.
0: Well, it's more of a thought experiment than it is traditional comedy.
1: Right. Like, if you were loitering and someone came out like some old guy and he starts yelling at you to move and you go, no, and then he starts going all Karen-y like on you, that's the thing that gets you to bite. Wearing a Ku Klux Klan robe, the natural reaction
0: walking down
1: is
0: the street with no confrontation.
1: Right. It's going to be just kind of like, look at the look on this guy's face. He's shocked that someone's wearing a Ku Klux Klan robe.
0: So they did it at night on Main Street when all the shops were closed and there wasn't anybody out there.
1: I don't see the subtlety of it. There's no kind of...
0: It's so subtle.
1: Like when Wee Man goes and is on a date with another little person, and then another little person comes in, and then they break it up, and then the cops come in, and they're all little people, and then the paramedics come in, and they're all little people. Now, that's a show. You know, that's like, you've gotten, it's a joke on top of a joke on top of a joke on top of a joke, all involving midgets. This very one note.
0: You need a hat to put on that hat.
1: Yeah, I mean, where's the twist? I'm not getting this at all.
3: Residents are grateful police took it seriously.
5: Social media can be great, but not for something like that.
3: No charges have been filed against the brothers. Police say the investigation is closed.
1: I do believe that social media can be great. I always use the term great when talking about social media.
0: Social media is awesome, but this, not so much.
1: I mean, for someone using it for wrong.
0: You know what? I did not like this video, literally or figuratively.
1: Well, I liked it because I watched it, you know? So you got to like it. I want more. I got to get the algorithm giving me more stuff. More of the Ku Klux Klan stuff.
0: Let's move to the world of science here, Fred, for our second story this morning, something that I think you will be very interested in.
7: A doctor at the University of Maryland has created a tiny wearable device that goes on your underwear to get a better understanding of flatulence.
1: It's called a camera. You gonna break wind?
0: It's called the Fredometer.
1: You got a jar for that thing? Seal it up, put it on eBay. Here we go.
0: Is it inside the Ziploc bag?

0: Yeah, that's, I'm doing a thing for the University of Maryland. Yeah, it's got a called Camera in the Bowl. Yeah. Don't worry, I'm from the University of Maryland. I'm doing something. I got to understand more. I got a mirror on my shoe. I'm doing a study. Don't mind me. I'm from the University of Maryland. I can indulge whatever perversions I want. It's science, after all.
1: From an upskirt university.
0: It's science.
2: A doctor at the University of Maryland has created a tiny wearable device that goes on your underwear.
0: Size has always been the issue with this thing. It was always too cumbersome. Finally, technology has caught up to the flatulence community.
1: The first one was the size of a Geiger counter, and it just didn't really work.
0: You could, I mean, you were just basically being pantsed constantly to keep this thing on. I'm trying to track my farts, but this thing is too cumbersome. It's the Flatulence 5000.
1: Box with a hose.
0: This is very primitive.
1: It's got a battery compressor on it. It's just, it wasn't practical.
0: It's like an old gramophone. It's just a big horn that I got to shove up there.
1: Ear trumpet.
0: Yeah. I put a midget in there. He just says farting.
2: A doctor at the University of Maryland has created a tiny wearable device that goes on your underwear to get a better understanding of flatulence. Really? The 3D print.
0: Really? It's true. Mm-hmm. Yeah, I'm reading this. It's the real news. This is what I've chosen as a living.
1: Yeah, I said it. It's not even April 1st.
2: The 3D printed device tracks how many times a day a person passes gas. Now, you may be wondering why this exists. It is all part of a study.
0: Yeah, for kicks. I get it, lady.
1: Because we're thrills. Evolving, dummy.
0: Cheap thrills.
1: All right, so this guy is going to give the range of numbers in terms of what they've recorded so far in terms of the fewest and the most. So would you like to guess?
0: The farts, it tracks farts, so it would be silent too, I would imagine.
1: Yes.
0: If it's using 3D printers technology, men or women? Women, the low is zero, and it's all of them, okay. Except for the fat one. Men, I'm saying the low for men.
3: Even if they're fat.
0: Is four, and the high is it's got to be like very high. I would say 60 is the highest.
1: Oh, you are in for a pleasant surprise, my friend.
0: I really, those are what I believe. 4 and 60. Okay.
2: Why this exists? It is all part of a study looking at how a healthy high fiber diet ultimately affects the gut.
4: Current maximum number is about 175 times per day.
0: Oh, my goodness gracious.
1: Boy, where? Goodness. I know these records are sealed, but please, I must speak to this person. He's a prodigy.
0: Guinness, please. That's a lot of farting.
3: Wow.
0: That is too much.
4: Current maximum number is about 175 times per day, and our current minimum number is 4 times per day.
0: Oh! Oh, fantastic. Good for me. I feel very good about myself and my fart predictions.
4: So that's a huge variation between people.
2: More than 5,000 people are interested across the country. They have signed up to receive one of those trackers.
0: Yes, please.
2: And take part in the study.
0: Can you sign up to be a tracker? Not yet. Not yet. All right.
1: Is there a merit badge to be earned?
0: All right. Jeff Goodman is going to join us. The draft lottery has been set in the NBA. A local kid could be number one. We'll talk to him about all of it in just a moment.
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0: We are Toucher and Artie. Jeff Goodman is the co-founder of Field of 68. He'll have to change that name, I would imagine.
1: Yeah.
0: As it's getting to 168. He's a basketball analyst for Stadium. He covers basketball. He's encyclopedic knowledge of basketball at all levels.
1: Knows everybody.
0: Yeah, we love talking to Jeff Goodman. He's one of our favorite guests. Jeff Goodman, hello, sir.
2: So should I change Field of 68, the name? Because last I checked, the Big Ten no longer has 10 members.
0: That's a great point. And the Pac-10 doesn't exist. So
2: it's going to come back. No, the Pac-12 is coming back next year.
0: That's right. Pac-10, Pac-12.
1: Boise State, San Jose State, all the state schools are coming back.
0: Right. Washington State.
2: So I think we're going to keep it.
0: I'd keep it. I mean, listen, it's branding. It's its own entity now. You don't have to worry about what college basketball is doing. All right. So the draft lottery is set. This draft kind of describe the depth, the high-end talent. Yep. Where are we at with this thing?
2: Oh, it's really good. Like, it might be the best from 1 to, like, 10 that I don't want to say ever seen, but close to it. And there's just not, you know, we thought there was going to be this dominant, like, there's no, in my opinion, there's going to be no Cooper Flag. There's no Victor,
0: really?
2: but it's the next tier. Yeah, I mean, I think Cooper's going to be a top five player in the NBA for, 10 years. I really do.
0: Okay, was Peterson Peterson going into the season from Kansas was considered that level of prospect, correct?
2: That's right. 100%. But the big question now is obviously a little bit of physically because of, he had full body cramps before the season, finally kind of admitted to that a month or so ago, and it really affected him. His dad and his agent screwed the whole PR thing up all year. All they had to do was put him out there. I was supposed to talk to him before a game at Iowa State on a Friday night. They pulled that thing. All they had to do was have people see this kid's face and have him talk through what he was going through. Even the unknown, the uncertainty, but talk about what you're going through so that people kind of feel for you. Instead, all they saw was this kid tapping out the moment he felt anything in his hamstring, whatever it was, and him on the bench kind of looking stone-faced, right? No expression the whole time and not trying to get back in the games. Now, at the end of the year, he played most of the games. He was fine, but he wasn't. The player that I saw this year was not the player that I saw 2-3 years ago on the AU circuit. Not the same guy at all. The guy I saw a couple years ago, you gave him the ball, and he could make plays for himself. He could score in every way possible, and he made plays for other guys. He was a playmaker in terms of a true combo guard who could make people better, smooth, long. This year, Bill Self really kind of put him in the corner. Number one, to conserve him and preserve him so he'd have him for the NCAA tournament. And number two, because he just didn't know if he was going to have him when it mattered most. So he didn't want to play him at the point with the ball in his hands all the time because he had another guy on his team, Melvin Council, who was only a point guard. So he played Council at the point.
1: All right. The other guy, by all accounts, it's either going to be Peterson or DeBonce as the number one pick. I saw you post that a lot of the 15 GMs you posted think it's the majority of them think it's going to be DeBonce. But I when talking about this guy, we've met him. You know him much better than we do. All that sticks with me is his expression after finding out the results of the NBA draft lottery. Maybe you have a different impression of it, but it looked like he wasn't pleased at all.
0: I've never seen him look pleased.
2: I remember I covered the draft, the Jahlil Okafor draft, when the Sixers got the pick, and I remember seeing Jahlil's face, and he was just like, it was a similar face of like, oh no, like you got to be kidding me.
1: So that's an honest face. He's not just that's not his resting face. He wasn't happy.
2: Yeah, I mean, I don't think anybody would have been. To go to Washington, it's purgatory right now. I mean, and do you really want to play with Trae Young? Does anybody want to play with Trae Young?
1: Yeah,
0: right.
2: Yeah. I mean, dribble, dribble, dribble, dribble. Like, you get the ball, with like a second or two left on the shot clock. Like, come on, man. Nobody wants to play with Trae Young. So, you know, AJ's deal is he's kind of completely the opposite now of Darren in some ways, right? Like, he was super productive, no issues. He answered the bell because some people were worried a little bit, like, was he going to be a front runner? Was he going to be competitive enough? Well, this dude never topped out all year. Like, he played every game, every minute, competed for the most part. You know, there are some concerns with NBA guys on his decision making, but he's also like, he measured up yesterday. He was like 6'8" without shoes, long. We know, you know, not that that stuff matters that much, but it doesn't hurt him. That's for damn sure. And the other thing with the difference of the two of them, like, AJ is super, as you guys saw, super marketable. Like, that dude can turn it on whenever he wants. The smile, he's unbelievable at interviews because his dad, Ace, has literally put him out there for every interview. No matter who asks him, he will do every interview where Darren Peterson did nothing. And Darren Peterson doesn't really want to do them. Now, again, that's secondary. That doesn't matter. Like, you're picking the guy that you think can be a top five player in the NBA. And I think maybe both of them could be. But again, if you took all this stuff out of the Darren Peterson, you know, resume right now of this past year, most NBA guys would say, like, it's an easy one for me. I'm taking Peterson.
0: Right.
2: Now it's made it far more difficult because of all the due diligence that now Washington, you know, Michael Winger is going to have to do, and that organization is going to have to do to feel comfortable with drafting Peterson. And I still think there's a chance they do.
0: Well, yeah, because he's the player that has the highest ceiling. Now,
2: yeah,
0: the guy with the highest floor, and I've seen mock-ups that the guy says that they would take him, number one, is Cameron Boozer, who, you know, had the most. I mean, A.J. DeBonza scored more, but Boozer was on the better team and, you know, showed more in bigger games. Like, in the top three, how much of a difference is there between those three guys? Is Boozer dramatically worse than Peterson and DeBonza?
2: No. I mean, he was better as a college player. It wasn't even close.
0: Right.
2: He was the best college player in the country, and it wasn't even a debate last year. The difference is the upside, right? And that's what NBA guys are drafting on. Can Boozer be a top five player in the NBA? I don't see it. I don't see any way he's a top five player in the NBA where I could see that out of Peterson. I also could see a scenario in which those guys aren't a top 25 player in the NBA at some point. I don't see that out of Boozer. So again, his floor is higher, his ceiling is lower. But Boozer, man, if you like only saw him a couple years ago and saw the difference with him now, like, he couldn't shoot a three. Now he can pick and pop. Takes him a while to get it off, but he can really, really shoot it from the perimeter right now. That's the biggest difference from three to four for me. Is Boozer and Caleb Wilson, that's the next, you know, that's the next decision that Memphis is going to have. You know, to me, it's 1-2, obviously AJ and Darren, and then 3-4, and Boozer and Caleb Wilson are totally different players. Caleb is like a KG-ish type of player, super athletic, long, plays hard as you know what, like, just gets after, but doesn't really shoot it well, but an incredible defensive player. You know, Cam is just that guy that just does everything right. But he's not sexy. He's not athletic. He doesn't jump high. People are worried about him and how he's going to be able to score over length. That's the biggest question mark. He's not a rim protector, number one, and he has trouble scoring over length, which people feel like, obviously, at the next level, it's going to be a lot more difficult for him.
3: What would prevent A.J. DeBonza from, you know, being one of those, as you said, Jeff, like a top 25 guy in the league? Like, what's the area of his game that gives you the most pause?
2: Decision-making with the ball in his hands is one, and his perimeter shot would be two. Those are the two things. You know, like, his off-ball defense isn't great, but that's fine. That'll get better over time, and nobody cares about defense right now anyway in the NBA, so he'll fit right in. But really, it's the decision-making with the ball in his hands, number one, and being a consistent – can he get to be 35 from three? And I think he can. I mean, the kid works his butt off. I mean, he is a worker. If he's not doing interviews, he's in the gym. So I think if Jaylen Brown can be a consistent, what is he, 35, 36 from three. And I remember saying in college, like, there's no way Jaylen Brown's going to be a very good shooter. But he worked at it. He got better. And that's the one skill that you can clearly get better at if you sit in the gym all day.
0: And then after that, and by the way, DeBonce's dad texts Nick, so you know that he's like any interview.
3: He'll talk to right now. He'll talk to anyone.
0: I mean, his dad still texts me a couple times a week. I don't know why, but he does. But nonetheless, there's a bunch of guards after that. Any star potential in those kids?
2: Oh, a ton. All of them. All of those guards. I mean, that's the beauty of this draft. The next four guys, it's kind of like, it depends what you love, right? So you've got, Darius Acuffs Jr. at Arkansas, who's a smaller, stockier, physically gifted, just a tough, he'll get to the basket, he can shoot it, doesn't really guard, but he's terrific. Keaton Wagler, kid out of Illinois. These are all freshmen. Kid out of Illinois who came in, nobody knew who he was, not a top 100 player, probably the best bargain of anybody NIL-wise in the entire country. And Wagler's bigger, longer, 6'5", and he can score. And he can play some point. He's a true combo guard. Then you've got Kingston Flemings, freshman out of Houston. Probably the smallest of all those guys in terms of length. Maybe my favorite kid of all the kids coming out of this draft. He gets the basket whenever he wants. He got better defensively. Super self-aware, too. Anytime I talked to him, his line to me was, I was unplayable. That's what he would say about himself in the game. And then Mikel Brown Jr., who to me might be the best of the four at the end of the day, but his stock is the lowest. Went to Louisville, battled back injuries, didn't play great for much of the year, but, legit 6'4", shoots the crap out of it, can pass it, unbelievable kid. Like, all these guys, not only really good players, the top eight we've talked about today, but unbelievable kids as well. Like, that's why everybody wanted to get in this draft.
0: Yeah, it's and listen, hand it to Washington for actively tanking like nobody's business.
2: That's right.
0: To get themselves in that position. And the draft, I think, is more interesting now because it's freshmen and then it's upperclassmen because NIL, those sophomores and juniors.
1: That's the thing. That kid Lindeborg, how many years in college?
0: I mean, now he's going to be a lottery pick. So there you go.
2: Yeah, I mean, the whole Michigan front line could be, drafted in the top 15. And, there's a reason they won it all.
0: All right. So listen, Jeff Goodman, we love having you on. As I said, no one knows basketball.
2: So wait. I got one for you guys. Quickly. All right, so if, gun to your head, if you had to do it, are you trading Jaylen Brown for Giannis?
1: No.
2: Let's call it straight up.
1: No. No, I'm not.
0: I don't know.
2: None of you.
0: No, I would.
1: Okay. I would.
0: I would because you're not winning right now.
2: And, correct. And you're not winning with Jaylen and Tatum right now. They look like they forgot how to play together again.
0: Right.
2: They finally have figured it out, and then they look like they forgot again, and it was kind of the ISO ball and all that, and I'd probably roll the dice on it. But again, everybody thinks I hate Jaylen. I don't hate Jaylen. I think he got so much better. So much better. I just think, again, you got to do something different here. And Brad knows it. Brad,
0: he obviously knows it. He knows it more than the fan base. He knows it more than anyone. And it's interesting because the older I get, the more I realize these windows close. Like you go, oh, wow, well, we won a championship. But it's like every year that goes by that this tandem doesn't do anything is another year lost. So there is a value in switching things up. There is a value of not getting actively worse, but trying to, to change pieces to create something. And it's every year I follow sports, the more I'm like, maybe you should do something. Maybe you should mix things up when it's not working.
3: They just don't have room on the roster for the brothers, so they're not going to.
1: That's a good point. You can't blow two roster spots on the Thanasis and Alex.
2: And the brothers.
1: Yeah.
0: You cut that Pritchard fella. All right, so Jeff Goodman, Field of 68 Stadium. Follow him. He knows everything. Thank you, Jeff. We appreciate it.
2: I love you guys. Talk to you soon.
1: Thanks, right, Jeff.
0: Thank you. I love having Jeff Goodman on. He knows
1: he's
0: everything.
1: Fantastic.
0: He follows AAU.
1: Oh, God, he's great. Yeah.
0: All right, so we'll be back. Jesus, John.
1: He's great.
0: He's fantastic.
1: Love that guy.
0: He's breathtaking.
1: Yes.
0: All right, so we'll be back. Here are the headlines.
1: Star.
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1: Red Sox back in action this evening. They'll host Philadelphia after having last night off. Brian Bale will pitch in a bulk role after an opener. ESPN reported yesterday the Celtics are one of a handful of teams to reach out to Milwaukee at the trade deadline and discuss a possible deal involving Giannis Antetokounmpo. Shams Charania have followed up and said the Bucks are now open for business on a trade for Giannis. The NBA playoffs are continuing. Oklahoma City through to the Western Conference Finals. They swept the Lakers last night, 115-110, and the NFL schedule will be announced on Thursday. This morning, another game announced. Denver will visit Kansas City for week one of Monday Night Football. 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
1: Nothing happened.
0: He's got the same questions.
1: Where is the story?
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2: We are Tutcher and Hardy. We had a news segment that had a story about how a guy from the University of Maryland has finally created a device small enough to fasten to your underwear that tracks the amount of times you fart a day. And he had very interesting statistics that the lowest that I called was 4. This is obviously all men. Lowest is 4, and the highest was well into over 100.
3: Maximum number is about 175 times per day.
2: Yeah, that is a lot of farts. Tom, go ahead, Tom.
4: So I did the math. At 60 seconds, 24 hours, averaged out to 1,440 minutes. Divide that by 175 equals every 8 minutes a man would fart.
2: Jesus. Mm. I mean, I wonder what that does to the sphincter.
4: I don't know. The first thing that popped in my head was just imagine sitting on a flight with him to like California for 6 hours.
2: Yeah. Or a road trip or any kind of situation where you're next to someone.
4: On a road trip, you'd be left inside the road.
2: Yeah. I mean, it's literally a nightmare. You would have to find someone like Dan Soder who lost his sense of smell and taste with COVID. You'd almost have to be in a completely senseless relationship where the whole sense of smell was removed.
1: That's a lot to live with. I didn't think about the nighttime expulsions. Yeah, but if it's just, you know, this, you know, pretty consistent stream, then yeah.
2: And it would seem that you would have they have no control. I mean, if there was any kind of control, You could save it up, you know, and then what normally would be 30 would be 1, if anyone knows what I'm talking about. If anyone's, any men have, you know, you're in a relationship, and obviously one can't be just expelling breaking wind and willy-nilly.
5: Flatulence.
2: So you save it up. And then it comes out in one great explosion when the coast is clear. I mean, Ring Camera has a whole cottage industry of men finally leaving women's houses and not knowing there's a Ring Camera there.
5: Really?
2: Expelling all the gas that they had held in torturously for the amount of time that they were together. And then it comes out in one grand explosion.
1: Does that count as one when you get the...
2: Yes. Yes, according to the University of Maryland, yes.
6: See, I would have said multiple.
2: Well, John, that's where you'd be wrong, and that's why you're not a scientist. Yeah. And that's why you're walking around without the device. Look, sure, there's cancer
1: and AIDS. Do birds fart, John?
6: Good question. I know moths do.
2: Oh, you're so modest.
6: Don't know.
2: He's modest. He doesn't want to talk about it.
1: You know moths do?
6: Oh, yeah, they fly straight. Let's see.
2: Huh?
1: See, butterflies.
6: Bad joke.
1: That's why they're...
6: Yeah.
2: Huh?
6: Don't worry about it.
2: Cerebral humor.
1: Aerodynamics. With regard to flatulence.
2: Confusing one-liners. Tried to add on to the punch up the bird joke.
6: No way you can do that.
2: Ay, ay, ay. But it is, listen, I know there's cancer and AIDS and things that affect children.
1: Well, there's only
2: but you don't cure those things right away. You got to find out how often people fart.
1: There's only one thing to do, and if it hasn't been done already, I'm disappointed in everybody in that back room. Has Nicholas gone onto the University of Maryland website yet and signed up to participate in this study?
2: Oh, that's a good point. And how much of my tax money is being used for this public university to indulge this man's kinks?
1: Nicholas? Universityofmaryland.edu.
7: Don't do it, Nick. Your family's reputation's on the line. You're not going to fart enough. You're going to fail at it.
1: Just sign up for the fart study, please. Why you haven't done that, why I have to instruct you to do the most obvious things is really beyond me.
7: Do a study on people letting their dads down.
5: Affects our not seeing grandfather for baby.
2: A child arrived all right. Just the other day. Good luck finding that, Nick. I'm sure you never see Marilyn.
1: Boy, they get a hold of Nick, they're going to want him for all kinds of studies.
2: Well, just the science of what happened to his body in Texas when he came home covered in his own fecal matter.
1: Well, seriously, Nick, tell him you've got a, you know, you got the pacemaker, you got the bum ticker, you've stroked out, you know, you're estranged from your father, all these things. They can cross-reference all the information about you and then have the, how it all relates to the number of times you fart every day.
2: You're a walking Rorschach test. I mean, it's just which layer of the onion to peel next. So simple yet so complicated. It's really a whole thing happening over there. All right. We will be back. The Patriots made a bit of an error on social media. And I usually am not a fan of comments, but I will be today. Plus the disturbing photos from the Rossini camp that made everyone feel bad, and I don't like that. All right, we'll be back in just a moment.
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1: Red Sox had last night off. They'll open up a three-game series against Philadelphia at Fenway Park tonight. Brian Bale will pitch, but in a bulk role after an opener. Sox are 17-23 and in last place in the American League East. ESPN reported yesterday the Celtics are one of five teams to reach out to Milwaukee at the trade deadline and issue a possible deal involving Giannis Antetokounmpo. The Bucks also, according to ESPN, are open for business on the Giannis front with over a month to go until the draft. At the NBA playoffs, Oklahoma City swept the Lakers 115-110. They're through to the Western Conference Finals. Cleveland scored 22 straight points to begin the second half. They beat Detroit 112-103 last night to even that playoff series at two games apiece. The NBA has decided to neither fine nor suspend Victor Wembanyama after his elbow got him ejected in the second quarter of San Antonio's loss in Minnesota two nights ago. The NFL schedule will be announced Thursday night. This morning, another schedule leak. Denver visits Kansas City for week one of Monday Night Football and the Stanley Cup playoffs. Colorado beat Minnesota 5-2. Avalanche lead 3-1. 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

0: 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It is something that I am strangely fascinated with. It is the fallout from the Mike Vrabel, Diana Russini affair. It was such a brazen affair. It really is amazing that two public figures could carry on a six-year-long romance quite publicly and get away with it for so long. And then, after 6 years, just outright, flippantly, and aggressively deny it when confronted with it. The audacity of the denial is really what's sticking with me. And the only thing that about the photos of the two of them coming out or the information of the length of the affair that I find interesting is just, you got caught. Again, I've made this parallel many times, but I will do so again. Tiger Woods pulled over a lot. He's probably effed up, right? But he's Tiger Woods. No one got hurt. You try to get out of the ticket. Try not to get arrested. I understand that. You flip a car at 2 o'clock in the afternoon on a Tuesday, it's over. You're caught. You don't go, I was just on the phone with the president. No, no. The police have to arrest you. You flipped a car at 2 o'clock in the afternoon. In good conscience, you should know that you should be arrested, right? It's finally over. You're very lucky that you didn't kill anybody and you didn't kill yourself. You've already broken 400 bones in these crashes. There is a time you just have to throw your hands up and go, I accept the fates. Whatever is happening, it is out of my control at this moment.
1: And you know what? I never thought about this. I wonder if he called the president because he knew he might be in a spot of trouble. Because I would just assume they had a scheduled call at that time and he didn't want to miss it. Do you think maybe he placed the call after the accident?
0: Or maybe he was just saying he knows the president as if that was going to dissuade them from when your car's on its side in a lawn.
1: It's like it's so obvious. Oh, are you? Are you on the phone with the president?
0: Yeah, like what do you want me to do, dude? Like there's your SUV is overturned on Mabel's yard. She's out gardening and she's got a car rolled over on it. What do you want me to do? Yeah, I'll just let you walk. Sure. And you got perks in your pocket. Like, come on, man. And like, even your Tiger Woods, you should even want to get like, wouldn't that be like a little like freeing? All right, now it's over. Now I can't deny it anymore, even to myself. Just for a moment, just the release of, okay, I'm going to get arrested. I've been worried about this day for 20 years. It's finally happened. It can't be as bad as I possibly imagined. And I'll just go to Europe and they'll pump me through full of some weird psychedelic and I'll be on my way. But there you go. It just when they got caught in Arizona, they should have just gone like, okay. It part of it's got to be kind of like a release. Right? Like they've probably worried about getting caught so often that when you're finally caught, wouldn't you just throw your hands up and kind of surrender at that point? Like, okay, they caught us. And then you call her and you go, Diana, look.
1: Never retreat, never surrender.
0: No, you got to. You have to.
1: No.
0: Believe me, I know. Believe
1: Watch
0: me.
1: Galaxy Quest, you'll understand.
0: This couldn't have gone much worse. I'm going to be in the camp of, they made a bit of a misstep. If anything, not saying something wouldn't have made this any worse. They couldn't have done anything less strategically sound. It's almost like the fates going, you took this garbage team to a Super Bowl. Now all that strategy that you somehow got away with that schedule is now going to come out and you're going to make such a horrible misstep with this affair thing. Like the two minds, they should have just, I would have called her. I would have gone, all right, look, we got caught. Okay. How are we going to handle this personally? And then let's figure out how we're going to, we're not saying anything. Let's figure out how you and me want to handle this.
1: Yeah.
0: Do we want to leave our spouses? Do we want to be together? Do you want to stay with your husband? Do I want to leave my wife? Let's talk about this and not say anything to anyone else. And then we'll deal with our families and we'll grow it from there. But a photo came out that strangely made all of us sad. The legitimate emotion of sadness. And that is on Mother's Day, Diana Russini is holding one of her children and her husband's kissing her. Now, A, that photo was taken is a little disturbing, that they have people just out at Russini's house taking photos and waiting for someone to come out of the house. I mean, she was no celebrity. I mean, the income to paparazzi ratio is well off the charts. This is Haktua levels of press fame.
2: Yeah.
1: Who are we scouting, her or him?
2: Either one.
0: You see, he makes enough money to justify this attention. She made like $1 million, which is a lot of money, but not enough to have paparazzi in front of your house.
1: Like, see, I don't know if he does make all that much money. We've been over this.
0: I'd say anything over $3 million in a public-facing role, if you have a six-year affair, you're kind of buying into, this is the trade-off I've made.
1: It doesn't matter, Fred, but I don't know. Did you read that somewhere that he's like a wealthy executive with?
0: No. I'm talking Vrabel.
2: Yeah.
1: Oh, okay.
0: Yeah, no. I'm talking about Mike Vrabel.
1: Oh, yeah.
0: No. The guy from Shake Shack doesn't deserve any of this. He's not even a public figure.
1: Right.
0: Right. No, he. No. I was talking about Vrabel. No, the Shake Shack guy.
1: When I said, which one are we looking for? Are we looking for Diana or her husband? Because that is, I mean.
0: Yeah, so
1: they should be left out of it, but you think that you want to know what's going on, but when you see this photo, like you, Fred, it made me sad, and I didn't like it.
0: Because you're just, because you can't help but get caught up in this, and you just think, why the hell would you stick around? It's, you know, I can see a night of passion, and I could see forgiving a night of passion. I could easily see that. But 6 years, I mean, you really liked that guy. Like, you loved that guy. And you knew all the time what you were doing and how this would affect me if I found out. Mm. Unless there's an agreement. But that would be a very, even in the world, I believe, of open marriages, that would be a very shaky agreement. Because I would have to imagine, if you're in an open marriage, there has to be a very disciplined emotional barrier between you and the person that you're having sex with.
1: But I would also think, like, part of that initial agreement goes along the lines of, do whatever you want, just don't embarrass me.
0: Right, but, I mean, then don't have sex with famous people for 6 years. That would be an easy fix. Ugh. Like, you know, go bang the mailman. You don't have to go have sex with the coach of the New England Patriots. There's 32 guys you basically can't have sex with. And this is one of them. And you can't do it for 6 years. But anyway, that happened, which is, there's a picture, and it's just sad. Same thing if Vrabel was kissing his wife. You feel sorry for his wife. But those pictures aren't coming out. But the Patriots put up a Mother's Day post. They put up a post for Mother's Day. And so people took to social media to comment on it. And my favorite one is this. What are they supposed? This is from Justin McMahon. What are they supposed to do? Just never post anything virtuous or wholesome ever again because it's off brand? Oh yes, you're morally obliged by, as a organization, to put out a Mother's Day post. It would be very distasteful not to do that. I mean, you're going to let Mother's Day go? I forgot to call my mother.
1: Yeah,
0: you're gonna. I mean, the Patriots don't have to post anything ever about anything.
1: Two things on this. Pittsburgh PR guy said, "I would submit there's no reason for institutional accounts to post on holidays like this unless it has a direct bearing on their brand. No one thinks, why didn't Cheerios post on Valentine's Day?"
0: That's my point. Yeah. Is that you have no obligation. You know, the world ran perfectly fine without the internet and without the Patriots acknowledging any holiday. It's really completely unnecessary. In Mother's Day, what the hell? Mother's Day, creation of the Hallmark Company. It's a manufactured holiday. You know, the world existed without Mother's Day for eons and eons. You can see artifacts at museums from cultures that didn't recognize Mother's Day at all.
1: Well, I think every day should be Mother's Day.
0: Swinging and a miss.
1: Everyone took a moment.
2: Not helping.
1: And nodded silently and said, well done, Hardy. All right. In Justin McMahon's defense.
0: Yeah.
1: So he said, what are they supposed to do? Never post anything virtuous or wholesome because it's off brand. Someone said, it's okay to sit some things out on the internet. Justin replied, just because their entire brand has become cheating and debauchery doesn't mean don't want to be wished a happy Mother's Day on Twitter. Well done, Justin. Now, I don't know if he meant it the first time or not, but

0: didn't put out a Mother's Day post would have noticed.
1: No. No.
0: So that's what you have to think if you're the Patriots. And that's what you have to think about social media in general. There is no consequence of you not putting something up on social media. None.
2: Which lends itself to the theory in the comments that whoever runs the social media knew quite well that when they posted this, they were going to get quite a bit of engagement on it, given the current circumstances. So kudos to them.
0: I would argue that it was a mindless, just button-pushing, almost, if not robotic, AI-esque human, just, it's Mother's Day, here we go. I don't think any thought is put into it. I think no thought is put into anything on social media. It's all just pablum and garbage that I consume as much as anyone else, but certainly completely unnecessary. Hurry up. Where's our IT department? Or where's our social department? We need to get this Mother's Day post up or the world's going to end. After all, we play football 17 times a year. That's, you know, like 100 hours of entertainment right there that we give people a year. Please put up a Mother's Day post in the off season. You could put it. How about don't have an Instagram account at all and see what happens to the franchise? We're in tatters. It's worth nothing. It could be you could be have it for a prayer. Bigger than the internet. Stay off the internet. Got to put a Mother's Day post up. They knew what they were. That gives them so much credit that they knew what they were doing and that they would get backlash. My ass. They didn't think anything. It's like everything else. There was no thought put into it. Just like it. And then you put it up and then you just expect people to go like, oh, that's very nice. I love the Patriots. Thank you. Thank you, Anonymous Corporation, for wishing me a holiday. That means a lot to me. Your faceless brand. Putting up some post about a holiday that recognizes me, not specifically. That's like when those ladies at the wedding, John, said that they won a Oscar when because the or a Emmy because the Emmys gave out an award to like vloggers.
1: Yeah,
0: and they went on a group chat and said that they won a Emmy. The tapping on the glass women from my cousin's wedding.
2: That came out of me. Yeah, it was a good bit.
0: That was right at the beginning. That was a whole pain in the ass in my life.
2: Yeah, but it made for some good radio.
0: Yeah, you got to turn lemons into lemonade sometimes, my friend. You take Ambien, you film yourself, you do the show the next day with your shirt off. You got to make lemonade out of lemons. But the time that you, but then when that's up, it's up. And then you got to put your hands up. You got to take culpability. You got to say, I give up. We all have to do it at some point. It's over. You got caught. We all do something we're not proud of. It doesn't have to be adultery. It doesn't have to be anything bad. It can be something that only causes you inner turmoil. But at a certain point, if you're caught, you're caught. You know?
1: So relief from Mike Vrabel. You know?
0: Just
1: a little bit.
0: I would think that if you're carrying on a clandestine affair for 6 years and you don't want anyone to figure it out, that you've spent a lot of time worrying about it. Right?
1: Yes.
0: Like, you know the damage that this could do.
1: A lot of hoops you have to jump through to keep that.
0: And there's no doubt that's thrilling and part of the thrill. And I would imagine that it's very exciting and incredibly exciting and a lot of dopamine and serotonin being released. It's almost like drug-like, I would imagine. And the more bold the kind of being out there, the more exciting the whole operation is. And I get that. And I get how that could be confused with love. Right? Like every time I see you, it's so exciting that we must be in love. And then the minute you get caught going, oh no, I don't love this person at all. I don't like the way this is making me feel. Mm-hmm. This is all bad now. That's why they're not together, right? That's why they both haven't decided to just go, we're leaving our respected marriages and getting married. Like the two people from Good Morning America that got caught.
1: Mm-hmm.
0: And I got the husband wrong. It was the loser from Melrose Place, his wife.
3: Andrew Hsu.
0: And you know Andrew Hsu got the two ex-spouses got together too?
3: No, they didn't.
0: They did. They absolutely did? Swear to God.
3: Married?
0: I think they did get married. So the two people from Good Morning America had affairs. And they were very public and they got fired from Good Morning America. And at least for a while, I think they might have gotten married. Andrew Shue and the woman that was cheated on got together and

0: I think they might have gotten married.
1: As of early 2026, Andrew Hsu has not officially remarried, but he is in a serious long-term relationship with Marilee Feibig, the couple who began dating in late 2023 following their respective divorces from A.B. Roebuck and D.J. Holmes, moved in together and have discussed marriage.
0: Yeah.
1: Well, it's just now they're just wife swapping.
0: Right.
1: Wow.
0: But that's sort of what a logical conclusion would be, correct? Like, you get caught cheating and there's one of two paths. One, you marry the person you've had the long-term affair with, or you move in with them. Or two, you get divorced and start over. I don't see a third
2: option.
0: That's wild.
2: This couple should go on a double date.
0: If it was healthy enough and they really love the other person, then they should be able to go on a double date.
2: It's a great story.
0: If you're over the relationship, you're over the relationship. If he's right. That, if Andrew shoes that into this woman, then he shouldn't give a rat's ass what his ex-wife did.
2: Mm-hmm.
0: That's the thing, is if you get divorced and you got divorced, you should be able to have a good relationship. Both people, because you got divorced. You made the decision to get divorced. Once that's over, then who cares? Now you're dealing with each other at a different level. You're not in that relationship, Dr. Steve Brule. Anyway.
1: A lot of people in the comments section want to know what the Patriots are going to post on Father's Day. It could be equally good comments.
3: Well, I don't have to say anything.
1: Yeah, that's right. You don't have to say anything. You shouldn't say anything.
0: People vary in terms of, Adam put some of the pictures that people have fashioned in honor of the post for Mother's Day. A lot of fetishizing the Russini pregnancy.
1: Oh, a lot of that.
0: The Pat's Patriot.
1: The Pat Patriot.
0: Yeah. Is Russini pregnant, hiking the ball to Mike Vrabel.
1: Yeah.
3: Yes.
0: And, you know, he's positioned behind her.
3: Yes, yeah. Yes.
0: And so, but in all the photos, she's pregnant. Yeah. Like, they do the Titanic thing and she's pregnant. It's like a fetishizing or whatever the term.
3: Fetishization?
0: Fetishizing, but I'm just not saying it right.
1: Do you have that one for pregnant women?
0: No. Lactating lasses, as they used to say in the Jugs magazine that I had?
1: Never got that one.
0: No, neither did I.
1: Never got on board with that one.
0: But I had a magazine that featured a pictorial of that, and that was one of like the two magazines I had growing up. Oh. It was an old Jugs magazine.
3: Yeah.
0: And they had something with lactating lasses, they called it.
1: Yeah, sure.
4: Jackpot.
0: I don't even think I ever used that, to be honest with you.
3: Oh.
0: No, I don't like that at all. Oh. Even when my wife at the time was pregnant, I was, at a certain point, no, I didn't like that.
1: Whew.
0: But there you go. So good on the Patriots for mindlessly putting things on social media. Maybe we'll get together one day and agree just to take social media down. Maybe that's the next step. All right. But I'm on it. I'm on it as much as anyone. I'm no better than anyone else, believe me. All right. We'll be back in just a moment.
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0: All right, ladies and gentlemen, but I'm talking basically to the gentlemen. Although, ladies, apparently a little testosterone can get you all horned up. That's the rumors on the streets, but I'm talking to men. All right, men, how are you, would you like this? 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
0: 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You can find our new Thuppets video, the puppet videos of the show that Hardy puts together. This one in a mocking of me, which I don't care for, but a lot of props you have to give him, Hardy. Is this the most props you've ever used in one of your videos?
1: It's up there. It's reminiscent of the Felger and Maz asteroid that was was hurtling toward the Earth. That was many years
2: ago. The Nick
1: ago.
2: Baby name one. The one before this had quite a few too. It had or two before this.
0: This is more cinematic though.
1: Yeah, thank you.
2: That had phones and
0: well, this one tells a visual story. He's taken audio from the show and he's created a visual narrative as well.
1: Mm-hmm.
0: Including John, of course, as an eagle.
1: People love the Wallach puppet.
0: That was pretty much a no-brainer.
1: Yeah.
3: Good instincts.
0: Do I need to make a puppet of John? No, you don't.
3: Yeah.
0: They make them already.
3: Yep.
0: And that's the catch.
3: Parents come up to me.
0: But we had three on the brain, so now there's Nick. And we don't have a lot. He's not. How many videos is Nick going to be in? We got to use audio.
1: Well,
0: the
1: he was used prominently in two of the first three.
0: No, I know. It's just like you're almost forced to use Nick now.
1: Yeah.
0: Because we shelled out for the.
1: Well, if he gets that, if he gets that fart sensor.
3: Mm. Oh yeah.
0: Yeah. Where are you with that, Nicholas? Nicholas.
1: Yeah.
0: Where are you with the fart sensor? Maybe this is the new video.
2: Yes.
1: All
2: right.
0: Nicholas.
2: I have an email.
0: Go ahead.
2: It's a comment, but he said, pretend this was an email. This is from Mike. He said, he listens to the podcast on Spotify. He says, the stream runs Hardy ads for TaskRabbit. What are the chances Hardy's using the service in a Tinder-type manner to entice blue-collar types over to skulk around over their shoulders and offer them breakfast sandwiches?
0: Tradesmen.
2: So,
3: yeah.
0: I don't know if that's blue-collar if you're in the trades. Requires a bit of finesse and education.
1: Yeah, I saw that TaskRabbit thing. I'm like, ooh, that's quite the web.
0: Why don't you be a TaskRabbit?
2: Yes.
1: I thought about it.
2: That doesn't surprise me at all.
1: No, I mean, not now, but like
0: it would scratch so many. It would scratch so many itches for you. A, it would fulfill your Midwestern dad's need to just put in hours of work regardless of quality or content. You just need to be working.
1: Well, I would, and
0: I was at the restaurant the other day with my parents. I did the TV. Hardy stared at me on the TV. He's over there on the TV. I'm like, what the hell's going on? He's like, why is he doing this?
2: There, you know,
0: he's got a job and everything. He's over here on TV
1: on a Friday night.
0: On a Friday night. I'm like, what the hell's going on? I was out to dinner with my parents. We're at the bar. I'm like, Jesus.
3: I know.
0: Like, I'm like, what do we do?
3: It is jarring.
0: I'm like, why are we on the news?
3: That you see it.
0: I'm like, why are we on? My first instinct is, why are we on the news? But it's Hardy with makeup on, earnestly staring at the camera.
1: I'm thinking, no makeup. That was just
0: healthy. Really?
1: That was just a healthy glow.
0: It's HD is really weird because HD is like hyperhuman. You looked like you had makeup on because you just look. It's like having a magnifying glass on you. The television. It's weird.
2: We need a new platform that like intersects between this TaskRabbit and like Cameo, so people can hire Hardy for all these different.
0: Well, Cameo doesn't work, which was a little bit of a negative in its direction because I, like everyone during COVID, tried Cameo and it just was impossible. So I just gave up.
1: Well, I thought it was fine. I felt bad about it. Like taking $20 to wish somebody a happy birthday. I'm like, I'll just do it.
0: You know,
1: just email me and I'll just do it. I didn't want to take the money after a while.
0: You know, we had that conversation about working for yourself and like starting your own media thing. And I thought the same thing yesterday. I was like, if you have a Patreon, you're asking people just to hand you money in exchange for your content in like kind of a transactional way that's very personal. And that seems like a lot on the line, right? Like your relationship with your audience has become something that I'm not comfortable with.
1: Mm-hmm.
0: It's like buying a ticket to listen to you. Like when you're buying a like a channel, like a streaming channel, there's like a lot of stuff. It's not just you.
1: Right.
0: When it's a Patreon, it almost seems like a GoFundMe situation, and I'm uncomfortable with that whole thing. 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I got this email twice and you guys got it too. And people ask me this occasionally. I went to see Bruno Mars in Detroit with my daughter over the weekend.
1: I'm going to have your back on this one, but go ahead.
0: My answer is pretty simple. I asked this yesterday, but got whacked by Max. Oh yeah, Max, Cedric Maxwell. Is the traffic at Gillette such a burden that Fred feels better to pay for flights and hotels in Detroit to see acts that are also playing Gillette? I know Gillette traffic blows, but it's worth the extra cash required. Cam, now I could go through a whole thing about how Ford Field is indoors, and if it rains, you know, they still put on those shows. At Ford Field, it's covered. I could go into a whole thing about how you can walk from any of these downtown hotels to Ford Field. But really, it comes down to I want to go to Detroit. And I'm not going to ask a girl to go to Detroit with me. like a female that I'm wooing to go to Detroit with me, I'm not going to say, like, that's in that book, The Sports Writer, and it's supposed to mean he's sad. He brings a girl when he covers something in Detroit. And so, like, even though I love Detroit, I'm not going to subject someone else to that. And I'm not going to ask my friends, like, hey, guys, do you want to go get hotel rooms and, like, go to Detroit with me? So my daughter wants to go see Bruno Mars. She likes Detroit because she gets to go see concerts. And I get to eat the food and be in the city that I enjoy. And that's really the bottom line. I could give you a million reasons.
1: Well, I'll give you what my reason would be. Now, I haven't done that, but every once in a while we'll do something. We'll go see, we went and saw Nate Bargatze at Foxwoods. And I bought tickets for John Mulaney specifically down the Cape, knowing that it would be easier and probably better if we just stayed overnight. If you tell me that we have tickets for a concert, specifically a concert, Fred, that I'd either want to go to or one of my kids do, and it's Friday night at the Garden, I'm going to dread it. Even if it's a show that I want to see, I'm like, oh, I can't believe we got to like get downtown tonight and all this stuff. But if you turn it into even just an overnight, an hour or two from here, or an easy flight to a city that you want to go to and you enjoy visiting anyway, then that event becomes something to really look forward to, and there isn't even the smallest part of you dreading having to get out of the house and go and drive. And it's like, oh no, it's part of this whole fun thing that you're doing. So I'm on board with it.
0: And can I also say this, is that I had never been as a patron to a stadium show, a concert at a stadium, like meaning not an arena, meaning like a football stadium. Mm-hmm. Until my daughter and I saw Kendrick Lamar and SZA. This is my second stadium show. I covered them for 99X, but it's going to sound douchey, but you're like, it's not fun, believe me, but you're either in the parking lot or you're backstage. Like, I'd never like consumed a concert from the crowd at a stadium. They suck. It's bad. It's there's no intimacy. It's too hollow. I'm not being a snob. This is just a fact. You can work an arena. For instance, Olivia Rodrigo is a tremendous performer, and she was great, but that seems almost self-explanatory. I'll give you the Tyler, the Creator. So I don't really care about Tyler, the Creator. I don't know anything. I knew Odd Future because I'm old, but I don't know so much about what Tyler, the Creator is up to. My daughter loves him. I took her to see him at the Garden. So he has a stage, and the stage had a attachment to it where he could get in the middle of the arena. And he had this living room set up in the middle of the arena where there was a camera on him, and he would go sift through all these records, and then he would pull out one of his records, put it on a turntable, put the needle down, and then perform a song from that album. The record wasn't really playing. And it was great. It was like, wow, you figured out how to work this arena. It feels very intimate. I feel like I'm in the same room as you. Does that make sense?
3: Mm-hmm. Yes.
0: Impossible at a stadium. Bruno Mars is no doubt a tremendous performer, but how the hell would I know? I paid $320 a ticket. Because if I'm with my daughter, she's 5'5", they had seated, you know, floor seating, and you're five rows back, she ain't seeing anything. And then, so we're on the side, pretty close to the stage, but not close enough to see that little guy running around. It's just, you're watching a screen. It's there has to be a level of intimacy in a live art. There has to be, or it's completely lost. And it's got to be very challenging as a performer to know you've lost the audience. There was a portion of the Bruno Mars concert where the audience sat down because it was enough. And then at the end, I told you, he did his two hits that I knew, the wedding one and the Uptown Funk. And then you could tell he didn't really want to be doing those songs, but the crowd goes nuts.
1: Yeah.
0: Then the band leaves, then comes down, but you know he's doing an encore. And it comes up, and it's just him and an electric guitar, and he's performing a song from his new album, and the new album is sitting behind him. Audience leaves during the song.
1: Wow.
0: Because they had had enough. It was 2 hours for a stadium. Now, if he does that in Roadrunner, people are leaving. The people will be in their seats 20 minutes after, just praying that he comes back on stage.
1: Yeah.
0: But at a stadium, there's not that intimacy. And so people just were over it. They had enough. I've heard about that at Springsteen shows, too. Is that even like super big Springsteen fans at a certain point like tap out because it gets so redundant and you're just part of this sea of people. Very difficult to do. And if you found someone who played a stadium that held your attention for the whole show, you tell me who it was because I'd be very interested to hear. Because I can tell you Kendrick Lamar and SZA didn't do it. And I can tell you Bruno Mars didn't do it. And he's a tremendous performer.
1: Well, next time I stay for a whole show, I'll let you know. But that's...
3: Hardy's the master of taillights.
0: Well, that's another thing about Ford Field is that I see the traffic on the streets of Detroit after those shows are over. And I'm like, oh, my God. I mean,
1: thank God. Oh, we can just walk to the hotel.
0: The vehicular homicide. I mean, there's a very good chance you're committing vehicular homicide. Because there's 80,000 people leaving a stadium on downtown roads.
1: Well, you got to be careful.
0: Yeah, not fun. I would just stick around. I would just go and I don't know what I'd do. So you can walk out of there. I was back to the hotel in 10 minutes once I left the arena. And the Shinola Hotel was a whole situation.
3: Why was it a whole situation?
0: It's right on Woodward. Big bay windows looking out onto the city.
1: Windows?
0: You could see through them. The whole
1: windows in your hotel room, you cannot hide money.
0: But you know what? But you could hear street traffic starting in the morning into the night in Detroit.
3: So you're in a city.
0: It was amazing. I was like, what the hell is going on?
1: I don't know what you're saying.
0: The first time I went back to Detroit for a game on Woodward Avenue, which is where I was staying, the Shinola Hotel didn't exist. Transformers, the movie, one of the Transformers movies was being shot downtown. The city shut down Woodward for like 3 months. There was a car.
1: And it didn't matter.
0: A fake car embedded into Woodward
3: That's
0: Avenue.
3: That's the point, yeah.
0: So they could shoot in downtown Detroit.
3: It didn't matter.
0: It would be like you took Beacon Street in the middle of Back Bay and shut it down for 3 months for the filming of a movie. It was ridiculous. And all of a sudden, there's people walking around like regular folk. It was a whole situation. It never ceases to amaze me. It's like living in a magic trick. It's really insane. And I know no one in the audience can relate or cares, but it really, it's something I have to share because it's so strange. All right, we'll be back in just a moment. Here are the headlines.
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9: Red Sox had last night off. They open up a 3-game series with the Philadelphia Phillies at Fenway Park tonight. The Sox will pitch an opener and then bring in Brian Bale for this one as they try to climb back into the race for a playoff spot. ESPN reported yesterday Celtics among many who phoned the Milwaukee Bucks at the trade deadline and discussed a possible deal involving Giannis Antetokounmpo. To that end, the Bucks are now reportedly open for business on the Giannis front with over a month to go before the draft. The NFL schedule will be announced Thursday night. This morning, another schedule leak. Denver will play Kansas City on Monday Night Football for Week 1. And at the Stanley Cup playoffs, Colorado beat Minnesota 5-2 to take a 3-2 series lead. 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
36: We know what you're thinking. 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
36: It's time for The Stack on Toucher and Hardy.
0: Hey, we are Toucher and Hardy, and Hardy, how would you like to end the show today, my friend?
1: With good news for John, 4 new live-action TV shows are in the works over at Peacock, because according to The Star, for the last decade, we have realized that the fans have wanted more. They've wanted us to expand the legacy characters, their stories, talking about the characters and the stories behind the people that have given us Fast and Furious.
30: Ah!
1: It's going to be a TV show, Johnny.
30: Oh, boy. I can't wait. No, last two movies were so good.
0: I saw the first Fast and Furious, and I got to say, I can only imagine what they've gone on to achieve since that one.
30: I tapped out at 8. Apparently, they go to space after this. They bring in the guy. They bring in the guy who played Aquaman as Dom's.
0: No, they do go to space. It became very self-effacing.
30: They do. They go to space, and
0: like
30: I think
0: very
30: 9.
0: Self-aware.
30: Yeah,
0: it was like AI turning on itself.
1: Is it like a Sharknado thing where it's like totally goofy?
0: Look, I saw the first Fast and the Furious. I do call into question their model of enterprise, stealing heavy electronics off the back of. Mm-hmm. Trucks to sell at a great discount. I would have to imagine it's very hard to unload a million DVD players, and they're taking a really big chance for it to turn a very little profit.
1: Right.
0: I mean, what do you get, 10 grand out
30: of it? It's all about the rush. It's the rush.
0: They're splitting, let's say 12 grand. They're splitting 12 grand five ways.
30: Yeah. Yeah.
0: I mean, you're willing to risk your life for $3,000? There's easy. Just deal heroin.
30: They lived.
0: There should
30: lives.
0: Have been a guy that popped up with just a bag of heroin and said, "Ah,
1: why don't we just do this?
0: Yeah, we could sell this. Fits your sock.
30: No one risks dying.
0: And plus, once you sell a DVD player, no one wants the DVD player again. You got the DVD player.
1: Have it go from this, glitzy action film to Trainspotting.
0: Exactly. And they get high on their own supply and things like that. But they're pulling over semis, which is a whole venture. Then they open up the semi, and then they have to unload all the goods, which is a whole laborious process. Then they have to take them to who knows where, and then they have to fence them. Like for the very first scene, you're like, why are they doing this? This is just so much work. If you're going to do crime, just rob a bank, mug old ladies. What are you pulling over an electronics truck for? I mean, you're pulling guns on people. You might as well just rob people on the street.
1: Well, I, for one, don't want you to mug old ladies. Fred does. I just want to...
30: Unless an alternative to really dangerous stunt driving.
0: Unless they took your bread from the bakery.
1: And briefly here, there is a certain SUV that is going up for auction on Thursday, and that would be the one that belonged to Karen Reed, the 2021 Lexus LX 570 will be auctioned on Thursday. And it's going to happen in Woburn. Oh, up in your neck of the woods there, 12. People are saying, now these cars retail with a lot more miles at over $60,000. I have no idea that a 2021 Lexus SUV is worth that much. This one only has 12,000 miles on it. People are thinking it could go for just a standard price. As somebody said, it's just a used Lexus with a bad Carfax and worse karma.
0: But didn't she have some anal stuff going on, like the problem? She just buying it for the seats.
1: Others are saying...
0: Hardy lives in Canton, where the Karen Reed trial, all the people were from.
1: It could fetch a premium.
0: He knows him. He was mentioned in the trial, in the transcript.
30: He was. That's right. Don't forget, you're part of history, big guy.
0: You brought him up. But there was a thing that someone was texting another guy about, like, anal leakage or something. I'm not making that up, right?
1: Yeah, but that's not where I was mentioned. I was not mentioned as
0: No. You were mentioned when they were talking about drinking too much. Actually, if you ever worried about advertising on this station...
1: Yeah, that's right.
0: The advertising... Hardy's endorsements are effective enough that he was used as kind of just like a point in a conversation.
1: That's right.
0: That's brand establishment, my friend. We should have used that. Sales, put together a one sheet using the Karen Reed.
1: Yeah, use the clip of them reading the text messages where my name gets mentioned. That's great. All right.
0: There are people that were super into that trial. I was not one of them.
1: Have a good time, boys. I also received an alert here that traffic patterns around UMass Amherst will be bad starting tomorrow. The kids move out and they get closer to commencement. So that's where I will be tomorrow. I'm sure... Just loading up the things that my daughter has already packed. She'll probably be waiting for me on the curb with the room all locked up and done for the summer. Nothing to do other than throw the stuff in the back and say, let's go, sweetie.
30: Yep.
0: Well, Danny Roach will be in for Hardy tomorrow. Hardy will be back on Thursday. That will do it for us today. Bye.
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4: Red Sox had last night off. They open up a three-game series with the Philadelphia Phillies at Fenway Park tonight. The Sox will pitch an opener and then bring in Brian Bale for this one as they try to climb back into the race for a playoff spot. ESPN reported yesterday's Celtics, among many who phoned the Milwaukee Bucks at the trade deadline and discussed a possible deal involving Giannis Antetokounmpo. To that end, the Bucks are now reportedly open for business on the Giannis front with over a month to go before the draft. The NFL schedule will be announced Thursday night. This morning, another schedule leak. Denver will play Kansas City on Monday Night Football for Week 1. And at the Stanley Cup playoffs, Colorado beat Minnesota 5-2 to take a 3-game-to-1 series lead. 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Does this sound like you? 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

0: what I'm saying, Malika. Like, at what point is we gonna stop this in between? When Charles reported this, I said, you know what? After we talked on NBA Today last week, I thought that this was a foregone conclusion that if they had the conversation and once we heard Bucks open up for trade talks, that Giannis went into the meeting with his owner and said, I'm ready to move on. If I'm the Boston Celtics, I'm gonna say this out loud. If I'm the Boston Celtics, I'm picking up the phone. I'm one of those phone calls that's dialing in to the Milwaukee Bucks. Who don't want to see Jason Tatum and Giannis Antetokounmpo together? I mean, they might have to give up Jaylen Brown.
1: Okay.
0: But damn it, we're about championships, Malika, over here in the Beantown. I want to see that smoke.
2: Big talk.
0: Brad Stevens, I see. I don't know if that video is real. He got a new haircut. That means he got a new vision. And I got a vision with him. Jason Tatum and Giannis Antetokounmpo.
3: All right, welcome in Zolak and Bertrand, McCone, Zoe, Beetle. You a Beantown guy? You like that?
4: A what?
3: Beantown?
5: Zoe hates that.
4: No.
3: Yeah, I'm with you.
4: Kevin Weeks, former goalie in the National Hockey League, says it every time he's on air on desk, and it drives me nuts. Beantown. You know what? When I would do those out-of-town interviews, and he would bring me in and how we would do our little hit sheet. Like, I'm going to say this word. I'm going to come up with seven words I'm going to use. They introduced me as, here he is, the radio host from Beantown.
3: Yeah.
4: And I said, well, this interview is going to be over real quick because nobody's from Beantown. Beantown.
3: I hate it. I hate
4: it's
3: it.
4: It's awful.
3: That was Perk on the latest when it comes to Giannis and the Antetokounmpo potentially coming to Boston. News broke yesterday when we were on the air. Shams dropping the article that the Bucks are open for business right now and that the Celtics were one of the teams to reach out at the trade deadline. And I'll tell you what, Zoe.
4: What?
3: More and more, it feels like we're getting momentum here to potentially actually seeing a Giannis trade, not only this offseason, but to Boston.
4: I think you're starting to get so much momentum that you're starting to make people around here a little bit nervous about it. Like, what if it doesn't work? What if this thing doesn't merge and doesn't blend together the right way? What is even worth giving up Jaylen Brown? I've heard that end of it. Like, okay, now I thought like yesterday, it's like give up the world for Giannis, right? We sat here 2 weeks ago and even brought it up. Oh my God, yeah. Everybody's like, oh my God, yeah. And then there's people around the Celtics right now saying, no, I wouldn't do that. I'd be careful on this one. But then there's Perk saying, yeah, multiple championships. Okay, we'll see. But he said, it might take you. Yeah, damn right it would take you to give up Jaylen Brown. If I'm the Bucks, I want something in return for him. Absolutely.
3: Yeah, I think you want something in return for him because the way that the NBA is set up now, too, as well, and the way that it's going moving forward with the anti-tanking stuff coming out, I think it's more beneficial now to have a player in return of Jaylen Brown's caliber rather than what we've seen in the past, which is just let's strip this thing down and tank and try to build through the draft. If you can have an impact player like Jaylen Brown coming back, I think that's a win for Milwaukee and one of the reasons that I think this trade does make a little bit of sense. I'm fully in on trading for Giannis now. I've been thinking about this more and more over the last 48 hours.
6: Welcome aboard.
3: And I'm all in. If you have the opportunity to do this and pivot to building around Giannis and Jason Tatum at this stage, I think you do it.
6: Because, and it may not work, by the way.
3: It may not work.
6: May not work. There's risk involved. And if it doesn't work, what are you left with? A first-round exit against Philadelphia? Oh, you already have that.
4: Yeah.
6: So you've tried that.
4: How about a quick exit against the Knicks when you had full health?
6: Blowing a series against Miami? You've done that before.
4: Done that before.
6: So, I mean,
4: it's time for a shift.
6: What are you left with?
4: Yeah.
6: What are you left with?
4: Run it back.
6: Is this trade becoming the A.J. Brown trade of the NBA?
4: No.
6: Is this inevitable?
4: No.
6: Is Giannis going to start looking at real estate in Boston?
3: I think it's happening. I go back to the Brad Stevens press conference, guys. That was a mellow guy, pretty much saying as best as he could that we have to make some dramatic changes here if we're going to compete moving forward. And the one player available right now is a former MVP that's won a championship. And I understand that he's older, and I understand that some people have health concerns. I think that's wildly overblown. But that would be the definition of a major shakeup here. And do you bring him in
4: and play him, or do you give him load management?
6: What do you mean? That's the.
4: Is he going to come in here and play Celtic basketball all regular season?
6: No, he's not. And Jason Tatum shouldn't either, by the way. I mean, it's been a nice thing that they've done that over the years, that these are guys who want to play.
4: Yeah.
6: Yeah, it caught up with Jason Tatum. It caught up with him. And Giannis was sitting a lot at the end of the year because, let's be honest, Milwaukee was tanking.
4: Correct.
6: So it wasn't all just injury with Giannis sitting down. So to me, the Celtics should adjust and become a team that sits their guys down a little more often.
4: You handle your regular season a little differently.
6: They're getting older, too. Yeah. I mean, Giannis is older, but I'm saying Tatum is older, and now he's had a serious injury. So, yeah, it caught up with him.
3: Didn't we see that in the back half of the Big Three era, by the way, in terms of managing aging superstar? Like, this is something that the Celtics have done
4: when they came together,
3: past.
4: Too, though.
3: Yeah.
4: They were already old when they came together, the Big Three.
3: No doubt. And they hit the ground running. But I'm talking like 2010. That was like a 500 team in the back half of the regular season. And then you kind of flipped the switch because you knew you could in that year.
6: I think you're right, though, in that Milwaukee has the rare opportunity to trade their aging veteran superstar, guy with 13 years in the league, and be able to trade him out for a younger top all-NBA player. That's not an opportunity that comes around a lot. It isn't. And so I think that that makes their offer, no matter what it is, if Brown is in it, more attractive than anything else anyone else, any other team will offer them. And I think that's probably the most important part of the teams agreeing. But I also think that this comes down to whether or not Giannis wants to be here with Tatum. And if he finds that to be an exciting opportunity. And I don't know what the relationship is with Giannis and Tatum. I don't know what their relationship is, if they like each other, if they're friendly. But I almost think that is way more important than whatever the Giannis relationship is with Joe Mazzulla.
4: Well, I agree with that. Yeah, because ultimately that's your results-based business thing. And it's funny, these teams usually come together because there's prior relationships and how players feel. You know, they set this up usually, around the All-Star game, where, hey, man, come play with me. It's a whole Kyrie Durant thing. You know, it's just like, hey, let's get together. Let's do this. And you just haven't heard that with Giannis and Tatum. I'd assume they'd love to play with him. I'd assume Jason would love to play with Giannis, would open the floor up for him. It's not the way these things usually come together, though. Where all of a sudden you bring these two super megastars together. You know, it's kind of planning before that. There's been no planning for this. But they're open. Shop's open. Your phone should be picked up and calling right now. Brad Stevens should be trying to make this team better right now. That's his job. And nobody should be pissing him for it. Because there will be people that are pissing him, like the Brown people. I can't believe you gave up Jaylen Brown.
6: Why should no one? I'm not telling anyone to not be pissed at him. They don't like the trade, or they don't like what he does this offseason.
4: He's trying to
6: be pissed at him.
4: He's trying to make your team better. Because
6: that's what every GM does. It doesn't mean they're good at it. Craig Breslow would tell you he's trying to make his team better. Do you have every reason in the world to be pissed at him? So, no, be pissed. If you don't like it, be pissed. Speaking about potential frameworks, tell me if you like this one from Evan Sidery. He's a YouTube guy, from what I understand. Just, you know.
4: Louth.
6: That's the deal. YouTube videos. He says, a legal trade framework for a potential blockbuster swap this summer of Giannis and Jaylen Brown would be Giannis going to the Celtics. Going to the Bucks would be Brown. The 27th overall pick in 2026, that's this year's pick, 27, and then a first in 31 and 33.
4: Over a buck.
6: Way down the road. And then the reasons for that, I assume, is the hope that the Celtics are bad down the road. We're talking 5 to 7 years from now that they're bad after this sort of era of Celtics basketball. That's what I assume is going on there. So, would you do it? Three firsts, one that's really useless in a 27th overall. So, it's Jaylen Brown and two first-round picks that might be worth something.
4: If I'm the Bucks, I pull the trigger on that tomorrow, today. Do it today, yeah.
3: If I'm the Celtics, I'm holding out one of those first-round picks on the back end.
6: Yeah, I would say
3: I'll give you one, but I'm not giving you two of those picks.
6: You can get 31.
3: Yeah.
6: And that's it. So, you get this year's first, 31, and Brown.
4: Cole Giannis, 30?
6: No.
4: 31?
6: 31,
4: 32. It might be 32.
6: Okay.
4: Sorry.
6: Does that change it for you? He's 31. He'll be 32 later this year.
4: Yep. So, I'd just give up like Brown and the one this year.
6: Okay.
4: Try that.
6: I don't know that they'll go for that.
4: I just, okay.
6: There's a market for this player. You've got to remember that.
4: Okay.
6: There's a market. So
4: you better test. I just,
6: when it comes to picks, there will be teams.
4: It sucks.
6: I also think 31 might be too far down the road, and they might have to like to give them more picks sooner.
3: Yeah,
6: which might be what they want, because if they're then taking on Brown, here's the thing: they want. They also might want those later picks potentially because they are worth more in potential trades,
3: right?
6: To stock their team and build around Jaylen Brown if they were to acquire him. So that's part of it, too. It's just assets that they can then flip themselves to build something around Jaylen Brown. But Perk is warming up to the idea of trading someone. He wasn't up to that idea in the Globe the other day. Felt like he just wanted to add Giannis to Tatum and Brown. And then he's probably realized that's very unlikely. So now he's talking about a new tandem of JT and Giannis and what that would mean for the Celtics. What it would mean. The doubters have started to surface, so I think there will be some people that are pissed if Brad Stevens were to do this. Scal might be one of them. We'll hear what he has to say. There is doubt about the trade value, which might speak to your point. So I think there's a market, but there's some that say he's actually not worth all that much in a trade or worth less than what most people would assume.
4: Jaylen Brown's pretty damn good.
6: So we'll pick that up coming up here on Zolak and Bertrand. Stay tuned.
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10: And my only thing with Giannis, the game has changed a lot. I think shooting has to, it's a premium. It has to happen. Defensively, he's obviously a beast, especially guarding the rim. There's some versatility there, but you have to wonder about the injury history. He missed some games this year. He's pulled up limp with a calf. You wonder, like, if your team, your medical, your strength and conditioning can kind of solve that issue, because, like, nothing worse than a $60 million two-time MVP that only plays half the season. I know there's been a lot of talk about Joel Embiid, but, you know, Joel Embiid in the last 3 years has played less than 100 games, and he's made over $160 million. What has that got the Philadelphia 76ers at this point? So everybody that's interested in trading for Giannis, the big concern will always be, can he stay healthy? He hasn't, and this is not just this year. In the past, in the playoffs, he hasn't done well. He's 1-9 in his last 10 playoff games, and some of those he's missed, and some of the games he's missed, his team has won. So there's not, like, a for sure, like, you're trading for the MVP of 5 years ago. You're trading for a guy that has some damage. So it's going to be really interesting what people are willing to give up.
11: Scal talking about the trade value of Giannis, doubting Giannis, questioning the number of games that Giannis has played over the previous two seasons and the amount of money that has been paid out, comparing him also to Joel Embiid, which is wholly unfair to compare Giannis to Joel Embiid. Giannis is a much better player with a much better career.
12: Yeah.
11: And, oh, by the way, has won a title. So let's not discount that. I know it was 5 years ago, but he's not that far removed from being that player.
12: I get it. It's a lot of accolades. You can say what you want about Scal. You know, well, he's on the take for the team or this or that, or he has a slanted opinion. No, when you call games and you call games against guys, you get your opinion about him. And, like, you don't look at the headlines, and you just get a feel about this guy when you call games against him, like whether he's soft, whether he's tough, like, ooh, I don't want to play against that guy. And I think he's got a pretty good feel of, you know, talking about individuals in the league, based on how they play against the Celtics, because

0: you get to see it. You get to see it firsthand and study it. And he knows the game pretty well. But there are, I think there are some cautious things to look at, but you have to do something, because just sitting here and doing the whole three-point attempt percentage again, that's that, and just shooting threes, it's not it. You need something else to do.
1: Just to go to this cautionary sort of message, though, on the health and availability of Giannis, Jaylen Brown is about to turn 30 and just has had knee surgery.
0: And how many miles does he have on his legs? A lot.
1: Yeah, and has played a ton of games and a lot of miles and has had injuries of his own.
0: Halliburton, wrist, all these guys have
1: wrist
0: had
1: injuries,
0: man.
1: Knee injury. I mean, now going into his 30s.
0: Look at LeBron. Look at the miles and how he's been taxed. All great players have injury bumps at some point, and you got to go through it. And it's risk with any player you bring in. It's risky if you don't go after Giannis and you just ride this out and say you get popped first round again next year where you could have had it.
2: This year, he played 36 games, Giannis. Mm-hmm. Now, some of that also was the Bucks shutting him down.
1: It was.
0: That's right? What Beatles said, yeah.
2: Prior to that, the guy has never played less than 60 games in a season. And prior to that, the last 7 years before it, he finished in the top five of MVP voting.
1: So we're going to hold this 1 year against him?
2: And I just, like, Jaylen Brown's a really good player. We're talking about a different caliber of player when we're talking about Giannis coming in the building. I think people are forgetting that. This is a different caliber of player.
0: I didn't forget the playoff games from the past. Do you think he's better than Embiid?
1: Yes.
2: Giannis, yes.
1: Okay. Oh, my God, yes. Is,
0: like, you had no answer for Embiid. You're going to get a player better than Embiid. You know what I mean? Like, you're going to have one of those home records like that. You want that type of player. So what if he handles the ball a little bit and drives and dunks on people? That's great.
2: Well, it's going to get you either easier shots at the rim, and then him attacking the rim is also going to get you easier threes if you still want to shoot that, right?
0: Put people in foul trouble, all that, yeah. Get out to Tatum if it's not there.
2: I don't think there are many situations where trading Jaylen Brown makes a ton of sense if you want to compete and continue to compete, but this one right here, this does. Hey, this does make a lot of sense.
0: I'm a Brown guy, and I know they have to do this.
2: Him flaming out in the postseason, by the way, in Milwaukee, what's he surrounded with? Didn't we just see that right here in Boston?
1: Yep.
2: You can do that in the you can carry a team in the regular season. You can win a lot of games in the regular season, but if you don't have a supporting cast, you're not going to go very far.
1: Plus, anytime you hear this guy speak, I love everything about this player. He just has the right mindset, mentality. He's a competitor. And I know that you have that in Brown. I'm not saying you don't have that in Brown. I'm just saying that he brings that. Right? This is not someone who doesn't get it. This guy gets it on so many levels, which is why he's so good.
2: Such a good point. It's a little KG-ish in terms of there's not many guys that would still be in Milwaukee at this stage of his career. The same way that KG in Minnesota was there at the very end. A lot of guys would have been out of here a long time ago. And certainly over the last few years when things have gone south.
1: So I would add this in when talking about this player, because I know I've certainly heard Felger say it 4,000 times and Maz. They started their show yesterday with the let's pound them over the head again with the they've got to play a different style. I don't believe firing a coach changes the style of the Celtics. I think you need to fire everybody, top to bottom, your entire coaching staff and your entire front office, because this is something that they believe in. Do you know who's going to force them to change? The only thing that could force them to change is a player, a generational talent that plays the game in a style that they don't love.
0: Yeah.
1: And it's him. You want to change the Celtics?
0: Yeah.
1: This is how you do it. Because it's not just going to be removing the coach. You're going to get another coach in here. They're going to be told to go about it a certain way.
0: Who's the last?
1: You bring in different front office personnel. They're going to be told to look for a certain player and do it a certain way. But this player is so good that they're enamored with him because he's just that good. When healthy, of course. And so you bring him in, and it changes the style of play. It forces them to change. It forces them to be different from what they are. So if you want that for them, here's how you do it.
0: Who's the last player that this regime, this Brad Stevens, Joe Mazzulla, you know, current status regime has brought in to make you change style? Maybe Kyrie? A little bit just because of how he handles the ball and how everything runs through him? But that's about it.
1: That was Danny Ainge.
0: Okay. Well, still, like this... This current grouping with Tatum and Brown.
1: Well, I don't think it is that. I mean, I think that grouping has changed. I mean, Danny Ainge did not have the same philosophies as Brad Stevens.
0: You're right.
1: Just because he coached for him doesn't mean they're the same guy.
0: Through the combo era of Brown and Tatum. Like, really, it's Kyrie's the only other real impact guy. Didn't really work out with Gordon Hayward.
1: By the way, Scal was skeptical in that clip, and then he went on Yahoo Sports and sort of doubled down. Went all the way. Here it is.
3: Would you do that if you were the Celtics?
4: No, I mean, you got to think about Giannis and his injury history right now. Jaylen Brown, the one thing about him, and Tatum, not minus this year, he's been super durable. So when you look at that.
1: All right, so let me get this straight. You ignore Tatum's year, but don't ignore Giannis's year. Did you catch that?
0: The Celtic thing, yeah.
1: Green teamers?
0: Yeah.
1: Just so you're following along and you're coloring by number.
0: Green. Color green.
1: Color green. Box number one, color it in green, is ignore Tatum's year. Don't ignore Giannis's year. I'm just trying to keep up. Also, I'm glad we're playing this so that when the deal happens, I want to just make sure that Scal tells everyone this was a bad idea and he wouldn't have done it. I just want to mark the tape so that when the Giannis deal happens,
2: I don't know if you're going to get that.
1: So that when the Giannis deal happens and NBC Sports Boston decides to break in with breaking news coverage from the desk in the studios at the world headquarters of NBC Sports Boston, I just want everyone to know that if the deal happens, Scal is going to be upset. He's going to say, I wouldn't have done this. This is a bad idea. He cannot be excited about Giannis because of the injury history. Was there more to that?
4: Sorry. No, I mean, you got to think about Giannis and his injury history right now. Okay. Jaylen Brown, the one thing about him, and Tatum, not minus this year, he's been super durable. So when you look at that, it's not really the way the Celtics like to do things. They love guys that can shoot the three. They love guys that are available. One of the best ability is availability. So I don't know if they'll go down that road. I mean, you add in – 2026, you add in a 2031 and add in a 2033, I don't think the Boston Celtics would do something like that. I think they're really happy with the way that Jaylen Brown played this year. And it's always a matter of, in the NBA, you have versatile wings. And what I mean by versatile usually means being able to guard up and down the roster, right? Brown is like that. Tatum is like that. They're plus rebounders. They make plays. I think it's a matter of like figuring how to make that work. And that seems like a little bit of a drastic decision by the Celtics to go all in on the Giannis sweepstakes and throwing Jaylen Brown and a bunch of picks in there.
1: 2033, those picks, those players are currently in the sixth grade, I believe. In the sixth grade right now.
2: I'll look at those rankings and see where we're at.
1: Yeah. So they want to trade. Scal says, you can't give up a sixth grader. Can't do that. No way. No sixth grader for you. And by the way, I do sort of agree with that. Like, you try to get away with giving up less.
2: Yes.
1: But in the end, if you ultimately sacrifice it and you win, let's say, a title, well, yeah, it's kind of worth it.
2: Definitely.
1: If you get out of the first round against Philadelphia. I know they were really happy with Jaylen Brown. Were they thrilled with him in game 7? How about games 5 and 6? How about 5, 6, or 7? Were they thrilled and happy with how he played in those spots? And I think Scal can say that. And yeah, they were happy with how he played in the regular season. Who wasn't? The playoffs changed things for this team. That series changed perspectives of players on this team. It had to. There's no way it didn't. No way it didn't. More Giannis doubt. Rob Parker doubting the trade value of Giannis. And if he's right, well, then that's great news for the Celtics because they won't be giving up sixth graders in the draft. No, they will hold on to their sixth graders, their 12-year-olds right now. They'll be hanging on to those players. We'll touch on this next.
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2: Red Sox getting back on the field tonight as they welcome the Phillies into Fenway. Zach Wheeler takes the mound for Philadelphia. Sox going to use an opener and eventually get to Brian Baio. First pitch, 6:45. In the NBA last night, Cavs tied up their series with the Pistons at 2 games apiece thanks to a 112-103 victory, and the Thunder knocked out the Lakers by completing the sweep with a 115-110 win. NHL last night, Avalanche, 5-2 winners over the Wild. They're now up 3-1 in the best-of-seven series, and we're continuing to get more schedule news in the NFL. Season's first Monday Night Football game going to be the Broncos versus the Chiefs. 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
1: You see it from the rear angle.
2: Oh, it's gorgeous.
0: Zolak and Durant, the sports hub.
3: He's a Kevin Durant foot not on the line from having nothing in Milwaukee. I'm not saying he's a bum. I'm not saying he can't play. I'm not saying I don't want him on my team. What is the cost? You know what the economy is right now? I'm using coupons. I'm doing BOGO. What is it? Buy one, get one? This is not the salad days where money was flowing. Everything's great. Giannis was coming off a championship a year or two, coming off of MVP. That was many moons ago. It was. If this was a couple years ago, I'm all over it. Giannis just doesn't seem the same to me.
2: Rob Parker saying the shine is off of Giannis. It just doesn't seem like the same player anymore after this season with 36 games.
1: I'll just have to find out, huh?
2: Well, then why were five different teams checking in on him?
1: Because he's never been available and he's probably made available. I don't know.
4: Five really good teams, by the way.
2: Yeah.
4: Right? Smart teams.
1: Yeah.
2: Yeah. Yeah, you're right about that.
1: What's that list of teams you went through yesterday and the Celtics were the only one not in the playoffs? Yeah, five, right?
2: Yeah. Yeah, I just think that, listen, you can have that view of him. I think that what Rob Parker's view of him is based on everything he saw or didn't see.
1: Put him in L.A. with Luka. He'll be right there.
4: Well, I think part of it, too, is that the Bucks just aren't good at Drew Holiday. Out the door, right? He had prime Drew Holiday at one point. You had Chris Middleton when he was still really good.
1: Yeah.
4: Like you had a really good Bucks team and a team that was competitive.
1: That team
4: they
1: was
4: got
1: fun
4: old
1: to watch.
4: And they couldn't
1: watch,
4: pivot.
1: The
4: and what they pivoted to didn't work. And then Doc Rivers is a clown coach. So
2: yes,
4: so,
2: he is.
4: So what did you expect to have happen?
1: Potential Hall of Famer.
2: I have to ask, what do you think the Celtics were offering?
4: I can't imagine they were offering Jaylen Brown in that situation.
2: No, I mean, this was February.
1: Yeah, you really didn't know
2: what
1: how Tatum was going to be.
2: What did they offer up? Or like, you know, I know that they were one of five teams that didn't end up getting a deal done, but how did that conversation begin and end?
4: Like Derek White and picks? Like Derek White and Phil Hauser to get to that number?
1: Who said Pritchard was untouchable?
2: To play devil's advocate and support Rob Parker here for a minute, they likely weren't offering up one of their two stars for Giannis in that phone call in February, or even if they didn't get that far down the road, they had no plans of offering one of those players. So what were they offering? And they thought that he wasn't worth one of their guys. So are they willing to part with one of their guys now?
1: That's a great question.
2: They weren't in February. At least, I don't know that. I'm just kind of speculating that they weren't in February.
1: Unless,
2: hard for me to imagine they were.
1: Unless Jaylen Brown on his exit meeting said, it's time. It's time. And they're quiet, keeping it quiet.
2: All right, let's go to your calls. What do you say? Scott and Haverhill with the subject line. You ready for this? Scal is a clown.
1: Oh, come on.
2: Did you say that or did Milliken put that on your name?
5: What's up, boys? No, that was me calling and saying that. Guys, this dude Scal is more green than Slimer in Ghostbusters. This is the same guy last year when a game that the Celtics lost in OKC said that OKC is not ready for the championship. They're about to become a dynasty after winning it this year. God forbid the Celtics got rid of Ron Harper Jr. He's probably thinking the second coming of Isaiah Thomas. I'll let you guys talk.
2: All right. I'm not going to call Scal a clown because I don't believe that's the case at all.
1: I'd say Eddie House is more.
2: And I am not going to go back and criticize takes. I've had a million bad ones. Yeah. So come on. Yeah. I mean, this is it's the hazard of the job. You're going to have a lot of bad takes.
1: And
2: the people that don't like you will just use them against you. It's part of the gig.
1: Scal's an attachment to the team.
2: I'm just telling you that Scal loves the Celtics and is a big part of the coverage of the Celtics on the home broadcast and the home station. And if they pull off this deal, I'm holding Scal to it on this one. I want Scal to say it was the wrong move and that he wouldn't have done it. That's all. That's my only fun thing against Scal. But Scal obviously knows more basketball than I'll ever know or understand. So I'm not calling him a clown. No way.
4: He's not going to be the one. There's definitely going to be a faction of fans that are going to be upset if Jaylen Brown gets moved in this deal, even if you land Giannis. Absolutely. There were people that were pissed you got rid of Al Jefferson for KG back in the day.
2: You idiots. You can't do that. Brandon's in Boston. Hey, Brandon.
6: What's going on, guys? So I'm definitely on board with trading Jaylen Brown. I think
7: you know, both teams from both sides, the Bucks and the Celtics, has, you know, come to the crossroads of moving on. Giannis brings a different look. He's a dominant force. He's a double-double, triple-double player walking. You definitely need a guy that's going to eat inside. I have three trade proposals for you. So Giannis on the table. Then I have Pascal Siakam, then Danny Advia from the Blazers. So they do most of the damage from the inside. So basically 68% inside scoring, 32% from the two and the three. And guess what? I mean, these guys will definitely bring life that you need, the things that you're missing, the ingredients that you need for the inside. So, yeah, I'm on board, man. Bring Giannis.
2: Oh, there you go. A full endorsement from Brandon in Boston. He's got all the trade files, that guy. Yeah. He's got all the trade files, and he is in on Giannis to Boston. He has let you know.
8: Yeah.
2: I mean, but fans will get upset about any trade.
8: Yes.
2: The Jeff Green getting traded would upset people, right? Oh, how are you going to give up Jeff Green so easily?
1: Steve's one.
9: Yeah, what was the old Mike Gorman from the morning show?
2: I'm not sure.
1: It was Bradley was untouchable.
2: Oh, Avery Bradley. Oh,
1: Avery Bradley was untouchable.
2: Yeah, yeah, no, you can't move Avery Bradley.
1: Can't move Avery Bradley, untouchable.
2: Was there ever a day in your Celtics fandom lifetime, Celtics Nation, Green Team Nation, that you regretted Avery Bradley getting moved? Where you thought, gee, we'd be just a much better team if we had been able to hang on to Avery Bradley.
1: He wore number 11, right?
2: If we were able to hang on to Bradley, that would have been really good.
1: Four more championships.
2: Do you know that he became? He became a complete like journeyman after that? I don't think he stayed with like a team for more than half a season after that.
8: No, I think you're right.
2: Didn't he go everywhere after here? That's how I remember it. I'm probably wrong. You're going to tell me, oh, he spent 5 years with Memphis or something. Where'd he go?
8: No, it was that.
2: He was
8: after
2: in Memphis
8: was,
2: for a bit, right?
8: Detroit.
2: Yeah.
8: Clippers.
2: Okay.
8: Memphis.
2: Okay.
8: Lakers. Heat. Rockets. Lakers again.
2: Oh, my God. So how many teams you just named? Six?
8: Yeah.
1: Got all them jerseys hanging.
2: He went here. He couldn't stick anywhere after he left here.
8: Yeah.
2: Yeah. But, I mean, obviously, we're just doing that for fun. We understand Jaylen Brown is a much different type of player than any of those guys that got traded. And as far as the Celtics not being open to risk, I would say that would be new. Because once upon a time, they traded a guy that we played a clip of to start the show. That's Kendrick Perkins. And they put all of their chips on Shaq on the board. How did that work out?
8: I regretted that one.
2: That was a regrettable, a regrettable decision for sure. There's just no way around that.
1: That's cool, though. Shaq would go around and drop money off different parts of the city. That was kind of cool. Play that game.
2: That's right. I remember. Yeah.
1: I'm like weird stuff like that, man.
8: Well, that was like early Twitter too. Like wasn't he one of the first guys on Twitter back in the day?
1: His only contribution to the city of Celtics was he handed out money
8: with the big Shamrock
1: spots. Yeah.
2: It's big. All right, 617-779-0985 is the phone number. We can continue talking Celtics. Also, LeBron James may have played his final game in the NBA. Do we think LeBron is retiring? Wanted to hit on that coming up as his season, 23 seasons now in the books, came to an end with a loss to the Thunder and a sweep. I think the Celtics are potentially competing with the Lakers for the services of Giannis. What if the Celtics do nothing? We'll touch on a few of these things coming up next.
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24: This ball tipped no good by Reeves, and it's over in L.A. 115-110, the final in game four. The reigning champion Thunder become the first team in 8 seasons to advance out of the Western Conference semifinals to the conference finals as they complete sweeps of Phoenix in round one, the Lakers in round two, and they now are a series win in the Western final against a winner of the Minnesota-San Antonio series from a repeat trip to the NBA finals as the reigning NBA champions.
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3: Well, I think you guys asked me about it, and I've answered questions. Yeah, I don't think I've come out like, oh, retirement is coming. I mean, with my future, I don't know, obviously. I mean, this is obviously, we're still fresh from, you know, obviously losing, you know. I don't know. I mean, I don't know what the future holds for me, obviously, as it stands right now tonight. I got a lot of time. I'll sit back, like I think I said last year after we lost, I think, to Minnesota, to go back and recalibrate with my family and talk with them. And
2: that is LeBron James after being swept last night. He has not said whether he will continue his career after playing in his 23rd season. I would bet that he is back next year. He is going nowhere. He will continue to play for the Lakers. And I think this does have an impact on the Giannis sweepstakes.
1: Positive or negative for them to acquire him?
2: I think it's a negative. I think it would be easier if they didn't have his salary on the books.
1: Does he look like a winner?
2: LeBron?
1: Yeah.
2: In what sense?
1: Contender.
2: Does he?
1: Like every year.
2: What are you asking?
1: Every year he's in it and he comes back. He's one of the favorites to win it. It hasn't felt like he's been at that for a while.
2: Now he could.
1: He's on the back nine. We know that.
2: It could work the other way, and that he decides after making a salary of $52 million this year.
1: Jesus.
2: He could decide that he is going to take $5 million to come back. He's a UFA. Yep. He's got the ability to leave. He's got the ability to re-sign. He's got the ability, though, to say, I'll take a dollar. Or no, I don't know what his minimum is based on his number of years, but you know what I'm saying? He could take his minimum and make it easier for them and stay on board and say, I'm going to recruit Giannis. He could do that, too.
8: Yeah.
2: If you're Giannis, do you want to play on a team with LeBron?
8: LeBron and Luka? Like,
2: I didn't say LeBron and Luka. I just said team with LeBron.
8: Okay.
2: Do you want to play with Luka?
1: Yes.
2: Do you want to put up with LeBron?
8: No.
1: No, you have to share it.
2: You have to share the spotlight.
1: He's taking the last shot. Yeah, all that.
2: So it's something to consider in this and how that factors in. I don't think he's going anywhere. I also don't think he's a guy who's going to take that minimum either. I think he's a guy who wants, if he's playing, he wants his check to go out there and do it. I don't think he's going to sacrifice money to bring in another player.
1: No, he's a great LeBron.
2: I just don't think he's one of those guys.
8: All I know is this is not the guy that's going to just sail off into the sunset without the retirement tour.
1: Correct.
8: He's getting the retirement tour.
2: Without a doubt.
1: He's David Ortiz top 500.
2: You think he's going to fade out right now?
1: No shot.
2: No shot. He wants to bask in the glory of
8: the
2: retirement
8: rocking chairs,
2: tour.
8: All that stuff.
2: Yes.
8: Yep. Yeah.
2: Absolutely. Without a doubt. He wants to come to the Garden and, you know, force everyone in Boston to give him a round of applause.
1: I give him gold molds of his feet.
4: Get a
1: feet.
4: Piece of the parquet.
2: Yes.
8: All that stuff.
1: You ever see his toes?
8: He's not leaving that on the table.
1: You ever see his toes, his feet, how condensed they are? Like his toes are all smashed up. I get a mold of those, have them bronze, give them to him as a gift. Bad feet. This dude's got bad feet too. Oh, man. Yeah, he needs a tour.
4: There's no way he's going away. Then. No.
1: I'd step on his foot when if I played him. That's how you beat this guy. Yeah, he's coming back, no doubt.
2: I think he's coming back. I think that factors in somehow to all of this. I don't know how exactly, good or bad, but I think it could be a factor. All right, what if the Celtics don't go down this road, though, with this trade for Giannis, and they just run it back? If they just run it back and they decide they're going to take more twos and fewer threes, and where does that leave them after you watch a team like OKC last night just dispose of the Lakers and move on? Where do you think this is going in the NBA? Forget the Eastern Conference. Let's talk about the Western Conference and the Oklahoma City Thunder and how much better you would need to be. As Brad Stevens pointed out, they were 3-11 against the Western Conference.
8: Yeah. Well, I mean, think about
2: it. Spurs getting better. OKC being what they are. What do you feel?
8: You have to make dramatic changes if you're actually going to contend. Because like you said, there's levels to it, right? Everyone looks at the Eastern Conference. You're not the best in the East, and everyone looks at the East as a step below what's going to come out of the West.
2: Yep.
8: So you're not close to actually competing for a championship right now as currently constituted.
1: There were people last week that openly stated, like, the Sixers actually have a better roster than you have. They're more athletic. You look at them on paper. That Brad Stevens press conference is a wake-up call, I think, for a lot of Celtics fans. You're lucky to have a GM like that that looks at it that way. Not like, oh, we just lost it on this one. No, we weren't good at all. And we need change because this the league was down and we were even more down. And it's going to be better for years to come, and we need to be better. That's a reality check. That's a slap in the face to a lot of people, especially around here. Because I don't think you all, you know, yeah, you get beat by Maxey and Embiid. Those are good players. Yeah, that team's not that good. And Embiid got you at the end. Jesus, say Embiid didn't play in that series, you end up winning in five. What would you have been against the Knicks? Would they smack your ass and swept you? Or maybe gentleman sweep? Probably.
8: Yeah.
1: Yeah.
8: I mean, they were going to beat you last year with or without Jason right. Tatum.
1: So you avoided the inevitable. Yeah.
2: I think it's time for the shakeup, everybody.
1: Yeah, it is.
2: It's time to get this thing going.
1: It's a nice run they had.
2: It was. It was nice. It was cute. But they can't change their style of play to get themselves to a contending level. That I don't think.
1: Yeah.
2: Kevin suggesting what the Celtics were offering up at the deadline for Giannis. Simons, Hauser, and a bunch of other crap. I don't know. I can't tell if that's funny or not.
8: Right.
2: If that's being serious, because maybe they did try that.
8: Simons, Hauser, and a bunch of picks and just hope that they actually bite on it? That potentially.
2: John asking a legitimate question, which is if the Celtics pull this off and get Giannis, does that mean they have to take the brother?
8: All right, so like that's... So Zoe talked about like the... Are you going to rest Giannis? Or are you going to play the same way? And I do think that you have to manage him a little bit differently than what you have Tatum and Brown. But I would put my foot down on the brother thing when it comes to the culture. That's not what we're doing here.
2: Yeah, we're not catering to you in a way that maybe another team would.
8: Yeah.
2: We're not doing that.
8: I think you have enough juice to do that.
1: Grow up. Yeah. Grow up. Your brother's not going to be with you forever. It's a nice little thing to get the whole LeBron thing too with his kid. That's great and all, but does it make your team better? No, the answer is no. No.
2: Didn't we talk about Kyrie coming to Boston expecting to be catered to the way yes. like LeBron was yep. by the Cavs, and the yep. Celtics were like, no.
8: Yeah.
2: No, we don't do everything that it is that you desire in all of this, right? Like, no. Listen, we're about the winning here. The culture, the winning, getting after it. I think you'd understand.
8: I mean, it's got to be a conversation that you have before you bring him in, though.
1: Yep.
8: Hey, like, that's not...
2: What if that's the deal breaker? What if that's the deal breaker? You got to do it.
8: Man.
1: No.
8: Yeah, I'm kind of with Zoe on that.
1: No, if we're giving up the picks that you are talking about potentially being exchanged in this trade,
2: yeah,
1: and we're giving all that up, the answer's no. Unless we're... Hey, flipping heads up straight for yeah, we'll accommodate those two then. Yeah.
8: Well, absolutely. Because then it's like, all right, well, so what's actually important to you here? Yeah. Is it winning or is it just making sure that your brother's being taken care of by us? You can go play in Maine. We'll give you a spot on the Maine yes. Celtics.
1: Good food up there.
2: I don't call them, I refuse to call them the Maine Celtics. They will forever be the Red Claws.
1: Red Claws.
2: They are forever the Red Claws in my book. Sorry, Maine Celtics. You're the Red Claws. And I will continue to call you that the same way I call the Chargers, the San Diego Chargers of Los Angeles. That's what I now refer to them as. San Diego Chargers of Los Angeles. It's such a shame San Diego doesn't have a team anymore.
1: It's one of my favorite trips on the road, man.
2: And I honestly believe that it would be an ideal Loved Super it. Bowl host city. It's, ideal.
1: It was great.
8: Were they in the rotation?
1: I went to a Super Bowl there. The Denver Green Bay Super Bowl. We hung out La Jolla the whole time. Downtown, the Gaslight District was awesome. San Diego put on a great Super Bowl. Fantastic. Man, that sucks. It's not a franchise here.
2: Three times, 88, 98, 2003. Great
8: Super Bowls. Wow.
2: Really good Three Super Bowls.
1: Yep.
2: And the stadium's gone. They tore it down. So the stadium.
1: Can't believe the Jack helped. had a Super Bowl. That's crazy.
2: Stadium is not there anymore, but they hosted three Super Bowls. Yeah. And I couldn't help but think to myself, wow. This place would be a great host city for a Super Bowl. There's cool stuff to do.
1: It's so spread out.
2: There's a lot of space.
1: The coastline, Mexico.
2: A lot of hotels. The beautiful border. Weather.
1: Over the border. Tijuana.
2: So can go to Tijuana.
1: One tequila, two tequila, three tequila, four. Yeah.
2: Pharmacia, all of that.
23: Oh, yeah. Well, that was the Super Bowl that Barrett Robinson didn't. Yeah. Barrett Robinson go missing. Yeah. Went to
2: right
23: Mexico?
2: There, man. Yeah. Yeah, right there,
1: right over. We went over the border and carried one of those, you know, those clay fire pits. Used to put the back. It was like it looked like an upside down light bulb, but it had a hole in it. It was clay, and you put
2: a chimenea.
1: Yeah, chimenea. Yeah, carried it all the way back to Rucci's deck, from over the border. Put it down, put a log right through it, threw it in, and went right through the back of it. We broke it the first day.
2: You bought a chimenea in Mexico and brought it back to the team hotel.
1: Yeah. To Rucci's back deck for the Super Bowl.
23: Yeah.
1: We were out there for the Super Bowl. We didn't play in the Super Bowl. It was
2: his back deck of what? His rental there?
1: He had a house on the ninth green of
2: He had a house
1: of Torrey Pines, yeah.
2: Oh,
1: he lived there. His old agent lived there, too. Good buddies of ours. And he had a house right on the deck of, right on the ninth green of Torrey Pines. We would hit golf balls off his deck onto the green. So we said, let's go over the border and get some stuff. So we went over the border to get some stuff.
23: Some stuff.
1: And we brought back a chimenea, and we took turns carrying it, lugging it. Next thing you know, first night we're using it, threw a log right through the back of it, and it went right through the hole and right out the back, broke it. Yeah. Not great. Not well built.
2: Wow.
1: It's like the Batman I carried back in Mexico City.
2: A lot of hills in that area where Torrey Pines is. Oh, holy God, smokes. Everything's very hilly.
1: You do not want to ride a bike there.
2: Very hilly.
1: Yeah.
2: Yeah.
1: Yep.
2: All right. Well, there's that. Let's get to, speaking of football, let's talk some football. More photos. More photos and more paparazzi stuff with Russini and Vrabel. This time it was Russini, who just so happened to be outdoors hugging and kissing her husband on Mother's Day. Funny how that happens. Funny. And T-Bone's got a theory about the husband that can't be missed. Cannot be missed. And he said this.
4: I can't share that.
2: Yes, you can. I'll share it for you. You came up with this theory a number of days ago, and I would say in your defense, these photos came out and it made your stance look better, is what it did. We can get to that. Here are the headlines. We'll be right back in 90 seconds.
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23: All right, Red Sox getting back on the field tonight as they welcome the Phillies into Fenway. Zach Wheeler takes the mound for Philadelphia. Sox going to use an opener and eventually get to Brian Baio. First pitch is 6:45. In the NBA last night, Cavs tied up their series with the Pistons at 2 games apiece thanks to a 112-103 victory. The Thunder knocked out the Lakers by completing the sweep with a 115-110 win. In the NHL, Blue Jackets have signed Charlie Coyle to a 6-year, $36 million extension. Last night, the Avalanche with the 5-2 win over the Wild. They're now up 3-1 in the best-of-seven series. And continuing to get more schedule news in the NFL, this season's first Monday Night Football game going to be between the Broncos and the Chiefs. 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

0: Great song. Great song. Great song.
1: It's hour number two. Zolak and Bertrand from our Town Fair Tire Studios here at the Sports Hub. I told you yesterday that I believe Mike Vrabel. What, you all right, by the way? What was that? What was that? Was that a burp? Was that, what was that?
0: It's a duck outside the window.
1: Okay. Mike Vrabel, I think, walked through that airport terminal on purpose and ratted himself out to the celebrity media and the types that chase celebrities and get questions in. And oh, dear God.
2: It's emotional, I know.
0: Yeah, very emotional.
3: Well, new diet, right? How is that you doing? Yeah. Yep.
0: Yeah.
3: Changes
0: no
3: are happening.
0: No eggs.
3: Oh, all right.
0: No eggs. It's just
2: awaken job, the man. Insides.
3: Yeah.
0: Hello. You're awake now. Yeah, you wake up quicker. If you're Vrabel, like, what would you wear if you were going to try and disguise yourself? You'd probably have a hood up, right?
1: He didn't have a
0: classic vest, his classic hoodie. Hoodie with a vest and
3: the Bobby Valentine
2: I'd
3: glasses.
2: Wear what I normally wear, but go to my private jet
0: his,
2: hanger.
0: His coaching gray pants and his shoes.
1: You jump on a Magellan jet is what you would do, which, again, he is a spokesperson and celebrity endorser
0: you're
1: of.
0: So right. You're so right on that.
1: Yeah, so it's almost like...
2: not be underscored enough.
1: That endorsement deal.
2: Yes. Unless they dropped him from this.
1: Not only could he afford...
0: He could afford a private jet
1: on his own.
0: Yeah.
1: Easily.
0: Like $30,000.
1: Based on, yeah. We'll call it
0: $30,000.
1: So $30,000 ish. If he didn't have a deal with a company that he endorsed, which was Magellan Jets, and he's on their website talking about the convenience of private air travel.
0: David Andrews was with us. He talked about, hey, in a pinch,
1: it's the first thing we said.
0: We got one. Yeah.
1: And let me tell you. Just based on career earnings as both a player and a coach, Mike Vrabel's...
0: Oh, he's doing well.
1: He's probably in a better financial position than David Andrews.
0: Okay. Yes.
1: He definitely can afford it. So can David Andrews.
0: Yeah.
1: But he chose not to. And he also, again, that's irrelevant because he has an endorsement deal with the private jet company. I don't know why. And I kept saying, why? Why did he expose himself to this? How stupid was this? Oh, how stupid am I? For not coming to this conclusion sooner.
0: It should have hit you in the face when they had dinner at the Marriott.
1: And then he has dinner, and then there's an article written about the dinner. And he gets in the airport, and he starts getting questioned. And he's so cool, calm, and collected. And we praised him for it.
0: Stop the shop.
1: Like, look at this guy. He's got it together. He's got his head on. He's focused, laser focused. Straight ahead. Not getting rattled by this guy. Best he's looked in this thing so far. Oh. Well, he was ready for it. He had mentally prepared himself for that. Potentially. This is my theory. Setup. Total setup. Because now we're just being set up along the way. Because their public statements were so bad and rang so hollow when Vrabel came around. You can't call it laughable and call everybody stupid and then be like, I'm sorry. It doesn't really work. You've already lost so much credibility that it's kind of gone out the window. So... And now we get photos of Diana Rossini hugging and kissing her husband with a baby on her hip on Mother's Day. They just happened to go and do that on the front steps of their house? Are you kidding me with this? So that's her first, I would say.
0: Yeah, his ring on.
1: He made sure that was...
0: I checked. He had his hand.
1: His
0: right
1: left hand.
0: Left hand.
1: On ring. The back. So you could see the wedding ring.
0: Right there in the middle.
3: So you think these are staged too?
1: Totally staged. Yeah. This isn't real.
0: Yeah.
2: Aren't all paparazzi photos, to a certain extent, staged?
0: No. Michael Jackson's still alive.
1: How many days do you think... Okay, to get those particular photos on the front steps of their house, it appears. How many days would you have to camp out there waiting to take a photo to get that one? You got a photo taken for the last 3 weeks?
3: No, but they were taken on Mother's Day, right? So don't you send that guy down there on Mother's Day?
1: Because that's the day that the husband and wife will be kissing on the front steps. McCone,
3: Don't you want a Mother's Day shot?
1: See, how do you know that she'd ever even come out of the house?
3: You don't. You shoot your shot.
1: So how many days would you have been sitting there waiting for that shot?
3: No, I'm saying you send them on Mother's Day. Isn't that the story there, too?
1: No.
3: It is. On Mother's Day?
1: Yes. But that's why I know it's a setup. They did it on Mother's Day. The photographer was ready to go.
0: Oh, God.
1: It's arranged. It's all arranged. It's bogus. So even though it's bogus, to me, it stands as a statement, even though it's totally a setup and it's bogus, the headline being Diana Russini kisses her husband on Mother's Day as the pair is seen for the first time since the Mike Vrabel scandal. What's with this guy, Goldschmidt?
3: Come on, man.
0: Got a hat on backwards. Kind of cool.
1: All right, here's T-Bone's theory.
3: I'm with you on that.
1: Here's T-Bone's theory. Kevin Goldschmidt. He's into being, you don't say it, he's into being shamed is what he is. He's into this.
2: He's got a shame kink.
1: He's got a shame kink. That has been T-Bone's theory on this guy.
2: For like a week.
1: I mean, and then you had to hear the
0: rumors. You had to hear rumors prior to this one, right?
1: Is he into this? Is he... Is he all about this?
0: All right.
1: What would you do if you were him?
3: Not that.
1: What would you do right now? What would you be doing?
0: I'd take the kids and leave her.
3: Yeah.
1: Bingo. I'd be out the door so fast. Like, you know what? Our whole marriage was a fraud. Yep. You were dating this guy before we even got married.
0: All those rumors you heard about her, true.
1: Our whole marriage is a total fraud. And I'm out. Thank God it came out now, and we're only 5 years into this and not 10 or 20.
0: There's not one divorce lawyer that went.
3: The bar pictures were 6 months before the marriage. It was literally the whole marriage.
1: See you later. Our whole marriage is a fraud.
0: Every divorce lawyer would line up to take his case. Oh,
1: so I see these photos, and I go,
0: slam dunk.
1: Oh, man. Do you like this? Are you enjoying that? I think T-Bone might be into it. He might be on.
2: I'm not into it.
1: No, you're on to it. Excuse me. On to it, not into it. He's into it. You're on to it. Got a shame kink.
0: That's well, there's things names for that.
1: Yeah, there's one. I don't know. Can
2: Sorry,
1: we say
2: I'm
1: that?
2: I'm not familiar.
1: Can we
2: not,
1: say that C word on the radio? I'm not sure.
2: I wouldn't.
1: Yeah.
2: First I'm hearing of that word.
0: Really?
2: Yeah.
1: He's just he's submissive. He's into being submissive to his wife's proclivities. Is that a way of putting it?
3: Yeah, I guess.
1: All right, then. Maybe he's into it. Maybe it's that's tactful. What he's all about.
2: Yes.
1: Thank you. I try.
3: Don't you have to know about it, though, to be turned on by it?
1: Maybe he did.
3: You're going to Arizona for... You know,
1: who's that? Say who's he that did?
3: Oh, you're going on the pontoon today? All right, here's a life vest. Have
1: who's
3: fun.
1: To send photos?
3: Tell me no.
0: Who's at the tied up Felger at the old there. Place? Who's at the tied up Felger at the old place?
3: That was me.
1: That was McConey. Ball gagged him.
0: What was that thing
3: ball
0: about?
3: Ball gagged him and whipped him.
0: Did he enjoy that? Seemed like
3: I think he did.
1: He definitely did.
3: Yeah.
2: Tim definitely
1: was into it.
0: Yeah. No bottom
3: of that. Exactly.
1: Hey, listen, we're not kink shaming around.
3: No.
1: We're just trying to figure things out.
3: Yeah, exactly.
1: We're trying to get to the bottom of
0: it. Why did you do that to him?
2: Yeah, we're not saying it's right.
1: We're saying if that's what you're into, that's what you're into. But I just think that that's different.
3: I had made a bet with him over the summer about like Sony Michelle or something like that. And then everyone forgot about it except him, which again ties back into the kink thing.
1: Right.
3: He was like, there's no reason to bring this back up.
0: Yeah.
1: But he was excited about it.
0: Who brought the ball gag in?
3: He did.
1: He did. He owns one.
3: Yeah.
0: I bet he does. He's got like four houses. He's probably got one in each one, right?
1: It's all put on, though. We're getting one statement after the next from these two by way of staged things. They're staging things left and right. That's what they're into.
3: That guy, though, man. I'm not doing that. I'm not staging pictures with you now.
2: Nobody deserves that. Nobody deserves
1: the ring.
2: A spouse where the other one has had an affair your entire marriage before your entire marriage.
1: I mean, that's the wild part. It's not just that it happened after they got married.
3: No.
1: You know, it's not that it was...
2: You had a lot of off-ramps.
1: Yes. You had a lot of off ramps. That's why, in some weird ways, Vrabel looks better than she does in this.
3: Well, I'd be like, why'd you get on the ramp, man? You were never on the ramp.
1: Like, there are people that have been married for 20 years, and they're like, you know what? Our marriage just kind of fizzled out, and it wasn't good, and then there was infidelity, and you're like, all right, you understand. You've seen that play out a million times before. Have you seen it play out where the woman is dating a guy? Like, legitimately dating someone, and then it's like, oh, on the side, I got engaged and got married to a guy as well. You're like, wow, that's not as common. No.
2: That's supposed to be the most exciting time.
1: I haven't seen that one play out before. That's different. Zoe, you okay?
0: Yeah.
1: Why are you quiet?
0: Yeah, yeah.
1: Why are you so quiet? About things.
2: He's mulling over his next Giannis team.
0: Thinking about the exit ramps and all that. Like just the whole timeline. And he had to know. He didn't just wake up like,
1: do you
0: Eastern
1: think
0: morning at the knock? I'm sorry.
1: Do you think it's bad news that she has not spoken yet?
0: To who?
1: To the public. I do. I think we're in for some trouble here, and I'll tell you why.
3: All right.
1: I think there's some trouble ahead.
0: Is this what Florio's holding on to, you think?
1: No, I don't know. I'm not talking about there being anything worse.
0: Oh, okay. All
1: I'm just talking about timing of it.
0: Okay.
1: But also, we'll tie this right into the actual football.
0: Okay.
1: And the schedule, because the schedule is going to drop this week. And there's already a narrative building that the Patriots schedule easier than you think.
0: Huh, interesting.
1: Buy or sell the Pats schedule easier than we originally thought. We'll touch on that coming up as well. Stay tuned.

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16: I'm not saying that Vrabel's on the hot seat right now, but like, how differently are the Patriots fans viewing the totality of this situation where it looks like...
17: Well, I mean, like, the easy thing to do, and this is going to come up if they start 1-5, you know what I mean?
16: Right.
17: Like, 100% is like, does the coach have his crap together? If you win, then yeah, like, it'll be in the past, and maybe you'll have to see some, you know, signs that fans make at games and stuff. And, you know, like, there's that sort of thing that's going to happen in the fall, but you'll be okay. If you're not winning, then what does that look like on October 15th? You know, what people will be talking about in that scenario is, how tight is this operation? Is this tied up the way that it needed to be? And how much did it cost them? in the spring to be dealing with all of this when they're starting to put their team together. All of those questions

0: like I think will come up.
1: Bert Breer, friend of the show and of the MMQB, talking about the start to the season and the schedule. Well, more on that schedule in a minute. I will tell you this. I think it's bad that she has not spoken yet, Diana Russini, because she will speak at some point. She will at some point break her silence.
2: Correct.
1: And it would be much better for that to happen now as opposed to
2: August.
1: July, August, September, October.
3: Yep. Yeah.
1: Anywhere in there. The longer this runs, I mean, we're what, about 10 weeks away from training camp?
2: Yeah, I think she's getting itchy to talk.
1: What if that drops in the middle of training camp? What if that drops in the middle of September in the first month of the season?
2: Out of your control.
1: And it's she lets it fade away and then eventually breaks the silence and it's less of a deal.
2: Yep.
1: That's why I'm a little concerned. I know it's still only, you know, 5 weeks into this, but like at some point you'd like to get that out of the way.
2: Yeah.
1: For the sake of the football team, for the sake of the guys that are going to go to work this summer and try and get back to playing football and try and put this in the past.
2: Yep. And especially if this thing is officially off and they're trying to rectify the relationships at home and trying to salvage those. Like the more and more this thing drags out and goes on and the more photos are released, it reminds the others of what was, and it makes it very hard for you to get past what happened. Like, I feel bad for the families. I do. Because you don't deserve to get drunk through this. They're the ones that did it. You know, following his wife around at the airport, taking pictures. That's below the belt. It is. She didn't ask for that. I don't know about him. Like, maybe he didn't ask for this either. I don't know. But, like, you know when you're going to go out there, you're going to get your picture taken. It's going to happen. She has lied low. She really has. She did a pretty good job at it.
1: Well, she wasn't lying low on Mother's Day, which is why the photos popped up.
2: Which tells you that it's calculated, right?
1: So,
4: yeah, but if it's calculated that it drops in an inconvenient time for Mike Vrabel, I mean, isn't that pretty deliberate by her? I mean, if there's one person that kind of knows the schedule, wouldn't it be an NFL insider in terms of Diana Russini and knowing how big of an issue that could pose?
1: Yeah. It depends on what her goals are.
2: Yeah, what's
1: if her goals are to get back at Vrabel for being, you know, I asked yesterday, are they done? Are they broken up?
2: I said yes.
1: And, you know, I wonder how Vrabel feels about the photos, you know, watching her be intimate publicly there on the front steps, the kissing on the front steps of the house. I got a few things to get to on this that have kind of developed during the break. You know, my phone blows up.
2: Well, people that they just... Who's calling you?
1: I got a great voicemail from yesterday that I'll play for you.
2: Okay.
1: During a break. You'll enjoy it. It's from Tangway.
2: Yeah.
1: So good to hear from
2: you. I'm going to make another chapter.
1: All right, a couple of things. We said we weren't kink shaming.
2: Yeah.
1: There was no kink shaming. Cousin T checks in, and he's got something for me. He said, but the guy is into, if he's into shaming, wouldn't he be into you guys kink shaming him? Because he's into feeling shame. Like, that's a good philosophical
5: reverse card,
1: right? Like, whoa, I didn't think of it that way. He's like, no, you got to kink shame him, because if that's what he's into, he'll be into that
5: unless
1: as well.
5: We want to encourage it, so then we don't.
1: I would just say that from our perspective, we don't like doing that. We like, you know, you're into what you're into, so we didn't want to do
5: that. Shame him while we don't shame him,
1: right? I mean, but if it's a guy who's into shame, is it more courteous to shame him for it? Is the polite thing to do shaming him? These are excellent philosophical questions. So I don't know the answer to that. I'm just going to do what feels right, which is to say, you do you. Okay? I'm not going to worry about that. Another thing. An insider reached out. An insider. Saying that the house has been staked out. And they've been sitting on it. And this person strongly believes...
2: Sitting on what?
1: The house. They've been sitting on it. They've been staking it out.
2: Maybe coughing.
1: I'm just saying, strongly believes, not reporting, strongly believes that it was negotiated with these guys to get the hell off the street and go home.
2: Oh.
4: We'll give you what you're looking for.
1: What do you want? We'll come out, hugs, kisses, wedding rings, faces, blur out the kids. You take the photos, get the hell out of here. You good enough? Mother's Day? You can write the story. You can sell it. You'll be good. That it was negotiated to get him out of there. Strongly believes that. An insider strongly believes that theory. Okay? That it was all intentional, but it was a desire to get the photographers out of there.
4: That makes sense.
1: You know, here's your pound of flesh. Now move along. Good theory.
4: If you're the husband, are you doing that, though?
1: If you're into certain things, you know, yeah, you are. Or if you're trying to save the marriage and this is what you need to get some sense of normalcy and not have a focus.
4: So for normalcy, I don't have to go publicly embarrass myself again after you've already done that to me? Like, I'm taking a lot of bullets here.
1: Is he embarrassed? Is he embarrassed?
5: A six-year affair from that dates back to before you were married. You don't know that person.
1: If he was,
5: I would not want to be in the same house
1: fraud.
5: With that person.
1: Total fraud. You imagine that?
2: Absolutely.
1: Total fraud. See you later. No, that's why I say, is this man capable of being embarrassed? I'm not sure he is. He'll do anything. I was going to say, like, you know, share a bed with that person? She probably puts him in a dog crate.
2: Get his laptop.
1: Who the hell knows?
5: Remember those episodes of Jerry Springer?
1: Yeah, right. Yeah, exactly. Like, but anyway, the schedule is important when it drops this week for those reasons that Burke gave. You start 1-5. People are going to be like, what the hell is going on there?
4: Totally.
1: So you've got to hope for the easier portions of that schedule to happen in the beginning. You've got to hope that you absolutely have the Jets right out of the gate. Don't you?
4: Yes.
1: Jets at home. You need to have like easy.
2: I think that's a good home opener. Home opener.
1: Are you hearing things already?
4: What was that? What was that about?
1: Is the Minahan report correct that it's going to be Pat Seahawks on the opener?
2: It feels to me it's pretty accurate.
1: Okay. So you co-sign.
2: Get them out of the way early. You want them early.
1: Kirk Minahan, Football Insider.
5: Does the league want that?
1: I think they do.
2: Pat's at Seattle on Wednesday? Oh, my God.
5: T-Bone, don't they want it to be about the Seahawks and not about the Patriots?
1: They want ratings is what they want, T-Bone.
2: T-Bone sex sells.
1: They don't want. They don't care about anything other than the number. Right. They want the number.
2: Bad
1: they're businessmen.
2: Bad Bunny did the Super Bowl. Okay?
1: I told you on day one I don't love these types of stories with Vrabel. I've learned to love it. You know why? Because I like the number, T-Bone. I like the metrics. I like the website hits. I love all of it. That's what I'm excited for. Okay? The metrics, the number. They care about the number. We all do.
2: Yeah, Minahan's been pretty accurate this week.
1: Good. Love it. Way to go. Jets at home. You want that. Don't you want the Raiders? That's a home game.
4: Yeah. I can't believe they lost the Raiders last year.
1: Jets. We need to pick up on some of these easy ones. There's not a lot of them on there. Dolphins.
2: What do you want, Pittsburgh?
4: Vikings.
1: Vikings. You need those games. You need those dates. You need the Chiefs early on.
2: Pittsburgh's here, right? Yeah.
4: Home. Yeah, Pittsburgh's home.
2: Let them early, too.
1: But I'll tell you what. If you look at the strength of schedule based on wins and losses, the Patriots rank very high. If you rank their schedule based on sharp football and their projected win totals, not as difficult of a schedule as previously thought. I'll explain that for you if you buy in on that, because we should be picking out where are the easy ones on this Pats schedule.
2: Start with quarterbacks.
1: Where can we start chalking up wins when this schedule drops later this week? And how does Pats Broncos look? That's a fun one on there. A lot of fun ones, fun matchups on there. We can dig in on some of that coming up next.
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4: Red Sox getting back on the field tonight as they take on the Phillies at Fenway. Zach Wheeler takes the mound for Philadelphia. Sox going to use an opener. They'll eventually get to Brian Bale. First pitch, 6:45. In the NHL, the Blue Jackets have signed Charlie Coyle to a six-year, $36 million extension. Last night, the Avalanche, 5-2 winners over the Wild. They're now 3-1 in the best of seven series. Up 3-1, excuse me, in the best of seven series. Cavs tied up their series with the Pistons, two games apiece, thanks to a 112-103 victory. And the Thunder finished off the Lakers by completing the sweep with a 115-110 win. Continuing to get more schedule news in the NFL, first Monday Night Football game of the season going to be Broncos versus the Chiefs. 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
2: Most intriguing matchups as we look forward to the schedule being released. I'm going to say, without question, it's Broncos at Pats. Because, and this is without Jared Stidham this time, hopefully. No offense to him, of course, former Patriot. But the AFC Championship game last year, this was the biggest, like, what if. This was the biggest unfinished business, but it's the biggest what if for sure. And we'll never know what would have happened had Bo Nix been out there. And a regular season win wouldn't erase what did happen that day, the nightmare, at least if you're a Broncos fan. But I don't know. Patriot side, nice little opportunity for Drake May to show what he can do against a top-tier defense as that narrative continues to linger, fair or not. I also like some of the other matchups here. Waddle, the new addition, I think he's just going to be a total star week out this year. This season, and he's going to get to hang out with his buddy, one of the best to do, Christian Gonzalez, which I love after an entire training camp of practicing against Pat Surtain and getting even better than he already is.
1: Diana Russini, that's part of the story with the Patriots, that being the backdrop to the start of the year, this Russini-Vrabel thing. But once you actually get out of that, you start to think about wins and losses for the Patriots and how it is those wins and losses will reflect what the hell's going on the inside. And it's a harder schedule. That's Kay Adams from FanDuel talking about Broncos-Pats being an intriguing matchup. Do you want the Broncos-Pats to be one of the early matchups on the schedule?
3: No, I don't. I'm more intrigued seeing like the Steelers at home, the Packers at home. I think I'd like to see that about mid-season to later in the season, because I think it sets you up for what's your confidence level going into the playoffs. Because if Denver's decent and they got a good record again, but you handle them well here and you really handle them, like, and it's head up, quarterback versus quarterback, Bo Nix versus Drake May, that gives you a world of confidence going into the playoffs. Like, that's a good litmus test. I want that one a little bit later in the year.
1: Based on winning percentage of the opponents on the schedule, the Patriots...
3: It's a pretty easy schedule now that I look at it.
1: ...rank sixth in the NFL with their opponents from a year ago last season having a winning percentage of 531. Sixth based on winning percentage. If you base it on expected wins or projected wins, which Sharp Football has produced, and Warren Sharp does plenty of NFL analytics and predictive models, and his modeling would have the Patriots with the 12th most difficult schedule, not sixth, but 12th. It would be just in the category of above average, the last team in the category of above average. After that begins the average stage, which is Titans, Bills, Jags, Vikings. But 12th, according to projected wins, which is a little bit better than 6th. But I think either way, this is not, in my mind, an easy schedule. As we stand here today, and it's only May 12th, this could always change. This schedule could be perceived to be more difficult by the time we get to October. It could be easier by the time we get to October. I actually think if you look at it, and you look at the teams that you believe are tough ones, the Bills, tough. Yep. The Broncos are tough. The Packers, tough. The Bears, the Lions, the Chiefs, Chargers, Jaguars, Seahawks.
3: They're giving you Chiefs late in the year. They're going to make sure Mahomes is back for that one.
1: I mean, that's why I would say, I think if you had to pick which way it goes, would it get easier or tougher? I think it's actually going to get tougher.
3: So yeah, tougher.
4: I'm with you. Do you think Kansas City's a 6-win team like they were last year?
1: No.
4: I'm with you on that.
1: No, I don't think so. No, and I think if they do that thing that Zoe just described, which is they'll schedule that one for December.
3: Then what, Drake May versus Mahomes?
1: It's AFC, primetime, AFC.
4: Sunday Night Football.
1: Yeah,
4: right?
1: Yeah. I mean, that
3: Bears
1: to me,
3: too. Bears could be like, I could see us being at Bears on a Monday night. Or Sunday night.
1: There's only three teams on their schedule that I think truly suck. It's the Dolphins, it's the Jets, and it's the Raiders.
3: Maybe
1: I'm not even going to put the Vikings. I'm not going to put them in that category. They've got a good coach. They've got decent talent. Yeah. Their quarterback position is a massive, massive question mark.
3: It's a pretty tough schedule. It's a pretty tough schedule.
1: But like, there's a chance the Vikings are not dreadful.
4: I know if Kyler stays healthy.
1: Kyler Murray is healthy and they get him playing within the system, like, they might not be a four-win team. They might be like a 7 or 8 win team. Yeah. Or a 9-win team on a good day.
3: I think they're that anyway.
1: Right? Like, who knows?
3: Seven or eight win team again.
1: I think the Jets are going to blow again.
4: I think the Jets you can pencil in as being really bad. I find it hard to believe the Raiders are going to take a monster step forward.
1: That's what I mean. I think they stink. The Dolphins stink, too.
4: Yes.
3: Yeah.
4: Yep.
1: Jeff Hafley is their head coach.
4: Yeah. Crazy. But
1: just want to remind everybody about that.
4: I mean, all those other teams, though, I mean, the Steelers could be bad. I think the Steelers could be bad this year. You don't buy it?
3: No. No. I think Ravens are going to
1: be bad? Define bad. They're going to be a 5-win team?
3: No. I think be 8-9, 9-8.
1: That's not a bad team. That's a team that competes.
3: Ravens will be down because the new transition with a coach. I think Cincinnati will be up. Browns will be down. Pittsburgh's going to be right there knocking on the door.
1: Ravens are not on this schedule, right? I'm talking
3: about the AFC North.
1: Okay, I'm like, wait. AFC North. They're not the Ravens.
3: No, AFC North.
1: You're confusing me.
3: He's talking in relative to what Pittsburgh's going to be.
1: All right.
3: So I'm looking at Pittsburgh's division.
4: Man, he's 108 years old. He doesn't even want to play anymore. He's coming back to play.
3: But he's got his coach. He's got his play caller, his former play caller that knows him, that knows how to get him in rhythm. It's like Bedard talks about. It's a weird offense, and he's got his guy, and he's got receivers. Watch him go get Diggs.
4: He does have receivers.
3: Watch them go get Diggs.
4: Couldn't you see the Bears backsliding this year?
3: No, they should be better, right? Another year with the quarterback and coach.
4: There's so many wins where Caleb is throwing up like a...
3: Yeah.
4: You know what I mean? I don't know.
3: Yeah, I mean, that's not the way you draw it up. The coach even knows that, but just give him credit. The guy brought him back. I can't sit here and make fun of him. Iceman. Guy's legit. Gotta give him his props. Call like you see it.
1: But some, based on projected wins, think that it might be a little easier than you thought. I'm having a hard time buying that one. But I know the teams I'll root for them to have on that schedule in September to get off to a good start. And Vrabel needs a good start.
4: He does.
1: Because I think if you get off to a good start, and reverse what people said, start 1-5, which is so dramatic and far-fetched. Let's say you start 5-1. Anything that happens after that point is not going to be attributed to what was going on the offseason.
4: Right. It's what happens on the field kind of changes things. You know what I mean? Why this defense fell apart.
1: Right. It's going to be about football. It's going to be about injuries. It's not going to be about whatever the hell was going on in April. That will not be a part of it. But if you get off to a bad start, then I think those questions pop up. And I think appropriately, that's the thing everyone has mentioned. The start. Hey, we've got a six-pack of thoughts from McCone today.
4: We do. Schedule's coming out. Where are we going in the NFL? Destinations across the NFL.
1: Best fan destinations in sports and across the NFL. A six-pack from McCone next. Woo! Yeah.
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1: It's now time for the Six Pack of Thoughts Schedule Release Edition, brought to you by Corona, with the professional football schedule coming out later this week. 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
0: 59 degrees at our Waltham studios at the Town Fair Tire Studios right now. 59 and cloudy.
2: That's right. Exciting, my Lance. So, MLC Landscaping, they're doing my mulch right now, so they're excited about this right now.
1: All right, good. So I didn't want to just go like six best destinations, because I think that that's kind of boring, right? So we've broken these into six categories. I'm going to give you the finalists.
0: Are these just from the Patriots schedule, or are these in sports?
1: For fees? This is the National Football League.
0: Okay, love that.
1: Six categories of road trips.
0: All right.
1: I'm going to give you the three finalists. I want you guys to pick, and I'll tell you what I went with.
0: Okay.
1: So we'll start with Patriots road game this year. You can go to one Patriots road game this year.
0: Ooh.
1: Buffalo, Miami, the Jets, the Bears, the Lions, Chiefs, Chargers, Jaguars, Seattle. I narrowed it down to Chicago. I love Chicago.
2: Chicago's a great city.
0: Big fan of Chicago.
1: Yeah. Big fan of Chicago.
2: My sister lives there. It's a great trip, too, because we stay downtown. You go to Soldier Field. You got the zoo. We're right down there, right in the heart of it, man. It's awesome. Great, great road game.
1: I did Kansas City. I've never
2: Kansas
1: been
2: city,
1: to Arrowhead.
2: If you want to see Arrowhead, I would put Kansas City at the top.
1: And then Seattle. I've heard great things about the Seattle Stadium, and it's right downtown. It feels like that's a walkable.
2: It's the longest flight you'll ever take.
0: Yeah, there's just, not a lot
1: it's just too much.
0: There.
2: Risk about rain.
3: Seattle's cool.
0: It's fine.
2: It's a cool, it's crunchy.
3: I like when the stadiums are next to each other.
2: Yeah.
0: I do too. That is an old throwback, you know, that's 1970s.
2: Like, that's like the Chiefs right there.
0: Type of thing.
1: I settled on Chicago. If there was one game that I could go to, road trip or visit.
2: Decent flight. Get downtown. You just walk everywhere.
1: Yeah.
2: Yeah.
1: I'm going Chicago as the pick.
2: Chicago's
1: you guys agree with that or no?
0: I would probably take Kansas City because I haven't been there.
1: Yeah.
0: And assuming that it's early in the season. Otherwise, I'm just going to go to an old reliable, and that is go to the Dolphins game.
2: It would have been the easiest pick.
1: Yeah.
2: Like he said, if the Chargers...
0: My favorite thing to do.
1: Just go to the Miami game?
0: I go down, I sit on the beach in Lauderdale, and I go to the Dolphins.
2: You can do that anytime.
1: I know. The Dolphins are going to suck this year.
0: Never gets old. It never gets old down there.
1: All right.
2: He's right. If San Diego had a franchise...
1: I know. If the Chargers still in San Diego...
2: It would have been San Diego.
0: I've never gone to Southern Florida and had a bad time.
1: It's a fair point.
0: That's all.
1: It's a fair point.
2: We played in San Diego. This is the year... The team lost in Green Bay. Remember, they hit that slant against Revis. We lost the game. Bill is excited because they played well. We went out to San Diego for a week.
0: Oh.
2: And to run the beach and to jog and then have some fresh tacos at the Barefoot Bar down there, you know, just a couple cervezas. You know, you got to drink the Mexican beer down there. It's cold.
0: It's called Corona.
1: Corona.
0: Yeah. Dummy.
2: Yeah, Corona. But there's a bunch like those.
1: No, there's Corona. Yeah. I can't believe this is actually happening right now.
2: What?
1: When we're talking about the Corona schedule reveal here, we're doing Corona.
2: Get the Coronas.
1: Yep.
3: Oh my God. No, not that one. Not that.
2: What an idiot.
0: Let's go to the, Let's go to the next category.
1: Yeah? T-Bone, please bail us out.
3: Which one am I pouring?
0: Any of them. Throw me a rope.
1: Louth can edit that out. Drivable game this year. Drivable game. Three finalists. Pittsburgh.
0: In. That's it.
1: Baltimore.
2: No. Gross.
1: I thought about Washington and Philly.
0: No.
1: But I'm going with this one. I'm going Buffalo. I want to see the tailgate scene there.
2: You want to see the new stadium.
1: I want to see the new stadium. So Pittsburgh usually would be at the top of my list for this, but I would go Buffalo this year.
0: It takes you the same amount of time to drive to a little bit longer to go to Pittsburgh, so you might as well go to Pittsburgh.
1: Even with the new stadium, like no interest in that, huh?
2: At Pittsburgh here.
1: Yeah, no. This is a drivable game.
0: Drivable.
1: Go to a game in the stadium. Yeah.
0: Pittsburgh. Philly sucks. There's nothing there. You don't want to be there. It's
2: you're gonna get in a fight.
1: Isn't Washington the worst stadium in the league?
0: Yes. It's way out in the middle of nowhere.
2: And you're not Washington. You're in Northern Virginia.
1: Yeah.
3: I don't need sewage.
0: You're not going to MetLife. Joke dump of a stadium.
2: It's
0: brand
2: disgusting.
0: New dump. It's unbelievable.
1: Yeah.
0: And then it's Buffalo and Pittsburgh.
2: Yeah.
0: Is what it would be down to. And I'm just going to tell you, you're going to have a better football environment and like game day buildup around the stadium.
2: Yeah. It's Pittsburgh. Buffalo. Buffalo, too.
0: I want
4: the
0: Buffalo
4: buildup. Tailgate.
0: I love the crowd in Pittsburgh.
2: Renegade.
0: Everybody wearing their jerseys.
2: You ever drown from terrible towels? Like, if you're going to drown, that's where you want to drown, in Pittsburgh.
0: They're both good, though.
4: Yeah.
0: I think Buffalo is sneaky underrated.
2: Buffalo's a good town.
0: It's not bad. It's a good town. Yeah.
2: Buffalo
0: good people off. There.
2: Capella and I screwed up. We ate at the hotel last year.
4: Oh, yeah. What are you doing?
0: All right.
2: Well, we thought we were going to get wings in that, but it was like an hour and a half.
4: All right. Next one, T-Bone.
2: Baltimore. Baltimore's turn.
4: So you're going to have to sit this category out since you don't believe in it, but boys trip. If you're going on a boys trip this year with the fellas.
0: Oh, we're going to go see a Raiders game.
4: Three finalists, New Orleans, Vegas, Nashville.
2: I wouldn't do that.
4: I'm going New Orleans.
0: Wow. I actually did once upon a time have a boys trip to New Orleans. I know that Zoe doesn't believe in that.
4: No, he does not.
0: It was actually, my buddy sent me a photo. I think it was 13 years ago right now on this date. 13
4: did you do
0: years
4: Pat's,
0: ago.
4: Pat's Saints?
0: No, or it was May. That? It was May.
4: Oh.
0: So there was no Pat's Saints. Pat. It was just a bachelor party. Yeah,
4: I like that.
0: It was a bachelor party in New Orleans. I love New Orleans. I would choose New Orleans because it's walkable. The stadium's right there.
4: It's right there.
0: There's as much trouble as you want to get into there. And it's just cool. Everything about it is cool. Yeah.
3: I want to go to Nashville and see where Morgan Wallen threw the chair.
4: That's right there on Broadway, man.
2: All you got to do is go
4: and
2: Kid
4: walk
2: Rock's
4: right
2: bar,
4: down the stadium.
2: You just wobble out of there and you never forget about everything.
4: Yeah.
2: It's awesome.
4: If you believed in boy trips, where are you going, Zoe?
2: Vegas.
4: You're doing Vegas, huh?
2: Yeah.
4: All right.
2: Yeah.
4: All right.
2: Nope. New Orleans. You're right.
0: Nope.
3: You're right. I think I'm taking Miami for all of these.
4: just going to the
0: Dolphins. I did the boys trip to New Orleans to Miami a couple years ago for the Pats.
2: The Pats.
4: Next pour.
0: Yeah, you have better seats next time. I love my seats.
2: Yeah.
0: That was Mayo flipping out on the refs all day.
4: Jackass. Oh, man. That was the, yeah.
0: Jackass.
2: If you're last year, you got to see Vrabel run at the kickoff.
4: Next category, one game this year on the schedule in the NFL.
0: Oh.
4: Here are three of the biggest games that are available to you. Rams at the Seahawks.
0: Boring.
4: Chiefs at the Bills. Packers at the Bears.
2: I'm going to go Packers-Bears. Northeast. Yeah, I mean, North. NFC North, sorry.
0: What time of year?
4: I'll give you October, all right?
0: All right.
4: I'll give you October.
0: Rams, Seahawks, I don't need to see that. Yeah. Chiefs, Bills in...
4: At Bills.
0: At
4: so you're
0: Bills?
4: Seeing the new stadium.
0: Okay.
2: That's a good one.
0: I'm going to take that one.
4: Okay.
0: I'm going to take Mahomes, Allen. I think that's a... If Mahomes is back and healthy, that's a big story there. It's marquee. New stadium. I'll go there.
2: I'm anxious to see a new stadium. As I said last week, Dennis's first comment was, are the windows open or do they close? I'm like, it doesn't matter. We're not in that old dump.
4: But you like that stadium, though, right? Even if it was a dump?
2: It's a great football stadium. It's a great football stadium. It's old school.
4: Next one, T-Bone. I think I know what the answers are going to be for this one.
2: What's that?
4: Warm weather trip.
2: Okay.
4: Miami. Arizona.
2: Oh,
4: some great hotels out Sedona, places like that where you can stay for that. Certainly available.
2: Camelback. Omni, Camelback Resort.
4: Or L.A.
2: No. I'm going Arizona.
4: Yeah, you enjoy that trip?
2: Yep. Arizona. Love the smell in the air at night. The wood-burning stoves. The heat during the day. The cool at night. Get a great tan out there. Great food. Great hotels, as you said. Phenomenal hotels in Scottsdale.
0: Yeah, I agree. Arizona is beautiful.
4: So that's
0: a lot of
4: pick?
0: Nice places to stay. Yeah,
2: it's like you don't have to like worry about we're going out at night to walk to go walk and do some shopping. You're not going to sweat. You're going to do that in Lauderdale. You're going to do that in Miami.
0: Humid.
4: Yeah.
2: No humidity.
3: Also a great
2: desert.
3: Place for boys trips. Arizona.
0: Yeah.
4: Hiking.
0: Yeah. If your friends, finally show up.
2: Right.
0: Yeah. I mean,
2: a lot of hiking.
0: It's tough. Sometimes they don't show, and you're like, "Where the hell are my friends?"
4: Right. Final pour, T-Bone. Last one. Save the biggest one for the last one. Bucket list trip. Bucket list visit. I narrowed it down to three. Dallas, Pittsburgh, Green Bay. It's got to be Lambeau. It's Green Bay. Right? Isn't that the number one? It's Green Bay.
2: I'm a Pittsburgh kid. I've been to Pittsburgh. I've been to Dallas. Dallas is cool. I mean, you've seen, if you've been to Six Flags, you've seen Jerry World then. You know what I mean? It's like, it's that bigger, better. The tradition and the history, and you feel it, man, walking around there. The green, the gold. It's awesome. The people are so nice. Food's good, too.
4: I feel like that's the one stadium in the NFL. Like, you know, you got Wrigley, you got Fenway in Major League Baseball, but like when it comes to the NFL, Lambeau's really the one that has the juice.
2: Not easy to get
4: juice.
2: To either. Yeah.
0: Lambeau. That's the one.
4: You
2: feel the history walking around there. You do.
4: Yeah.
2: And to get in that stadium and see how it was tacked on, and you know, it was sort of built like that original bowl and how it funneled out, it's pretty impressive. It really is. They take care of that place, too. It's gorgeous.
4: Any of those places, though. Great to crack open a Corona. Right, Zo?
2: Yeah, absolutely.
0: There you
4: take
0: go.
4: In a football game.
2: One picture I sent from vacay, me holding a beer, it was a Corona.
4: There you go.
2: Yeah.
4: Nice job.
0: Corona drinker, Scott Zolak.
4: Confirmed.
3: He's overcompensating now.
0: Yeah. I love Corona.
4: That is your six-pack on schedule release week.
0: Thank you for that. McCone, much appreciated. I cannot believe that happened. Here are the headlines. We'll come right back. No commercials.
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4: That's good. That's a picture of a Corona right there, so I appreciate that. One game on the NBA schedule tonight. Timberwolves visiting the Spurs. That series is tied up at 2 games apiece. In the NHL, 2 games on the schedule. Sabres visiting the Canadiens. Montreal up 2-1 in that one. And then it's game 5 between the Ducks and Golden Knights. Gets underway at 9:30. That series tied up at 2 games apiece. Elsewhere in the NFL, Blue Jackets have signed Charlie Coyle to a 6-year, $36 million extension. Red Sox getting back on the field tonight as they welcome the Phillies into Fenway. Zach Wheeler takes the mound for Philadelphia. Sox going to use an opener, and eventually they'll get to Brian Baio. First pitch, 6:45. And we're continuing to get more schedule news in the NFL. The latest Monday Night Football game, the first one, going to be Denver versus Kansas City. 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

0: game plan was great.
1: The players.
2: I would want him to be a runner like Mahomes.
1: The players.
0: That is a massive, massive mistake.
1: And in each
0: the more
1: other.
0: I think about it, the more I'm fine.
1: Zolak and Bertrand, the Sports Hub.
0: Is there any sliver of possibility that he could land in New England if they miss out on A.J. Brown, for instance?
3: With A.J. Brown anticipated to be in the fold, I don't see Stephon Diggs coming back. I don't really think this court case had anything to do with the Patriots releasing him. It might have, to some degree, Tom, been like this guy is just kind of, there's a lot going on here, right? And there was during his time here in New England, not that it was overwhelming, and obviously he had a great year, but it started with the pink unidentified substance on the boat while he was away from the team, and it, you know, ended essentially with this court case. So I think that move to part ways with him was more about money owed and age, mm-hmm. and a willingness and a desire to upgrade, which I think they think they have done with Romeo Doubs. So before even adding A.J. Brown, I think they think they're better off at that position right now.
0: Phil Perry talking about what some people have brought up, which is, could Stephon Diggs return to the Patriots? Do you think that's a possibility? He comes back?
4: No, I don't.
0: I don't either, and I think it sounds like Phil doesn't believe that that's the case because his release was not about his court case.
4: It wasn't. It was about moving forward.
0: It was about football.
4: Getting better, yes.
0: It was about the money he was set to earn.
4: Elliot Wolf even told you that.
0: Do you think that his market has been crushed by him not signing yet?
4: I just think he is what he is. Like, he's a good, really freaking good $10, $12 million receiver. Like, he's going to go out there and play his ass off for you. I think that's what we know. But so it's like, I think the perfect spot is Pittsburgh for him. Go to Pittsburgh, play the slot, be the guy there. You know, you get a ton of catches with Rodgers. Maybe get another contract after that. But the problem is he's a one and done contract guy. 1 year, done. 1 year, done. Nobody's going to pick him up 2-3 years because of his age, because of wear and tear, because of lack of speed. You want fast guys now. And I love Diggs. No, I don't think he's coming back. They elected to move on.
0: See that, you know, there are still guys that are signing out there. David Njoku was the biggest name this week to come off the board. He signed a 1-year deal that could be worth as much as $8 million. Didn't sign for a guaranteed $8 million. A deal that could be worth $8 million on a 1-year deal. 9-year vet, been in Cleveland a long time, decent player. I looked at that and I thought to myself, okay, if he's an $8 million tight ends are typically undervalued a little bit, then yeah, Steph Diggs is a 1-year, $10 to $12 million a year player.
4: Yes. Yeah.
0: And if the Patriots do complete a trade for A.J. Brown, they will have added two receivers this year in the offseason that are of note, Romeo Doubs and A.J. Brown. Does that leave room for a guy like Diggs to come back? I think that's even if there is room left, I wonder. But if there was a time to do it, it would be after they go get A.J. Brown and if he's still on the market, because then a couple of things would be true. His market would have been crap if he hasn't signed by this time, we'll say a month from now. And that means the price comes down. It means they can get him on the cheap. It also means they might be able to try and humble him and be like, dude, yeah, we brought you back, but you're now behind all these other guys. Team's not the same anymore. That, to me, could spell problems.
4: That's problems. Because he felt he was a leader, and he loved it last year.
0: So I don't think it's going
4: to
0: happen.
4: They knew that if they chose to go away and move away from him, that you're not bringing him back. So they had to understand that. If we break
0: That's not what Elliot Wolf says. Yeah. Is he just a coward and won't just speak the truth?
4: Like, he likes to play. You like the player, and you wish him the best, you know?
5: You read into the Kyle Williams stuff at all?
0: Well, I know that he was going to change his number to 8 and then changed it and then decided, I'm not going to change it to 8. I'm going to stick with 18. Do we tie that into Diggs possibly coming back?
4: Maybe he likes when he runs down a field, people yell, Slater!
5: Yeah. I don't know. Making the change and then all of a sudden, charges clear and all that stuff. It's open.
4: Charges.
0: It's not about the charges, Tim.
4: Charges.
0: It's not about that. I know it is interesting.
4: I haven't heard a thing on Diggs.
0: Meanwhile, Big Jim had a scoop yesterday. Did you guys see this?
5: He did.
4: He did.
5: This is good.
0: Should I read his tweet? Maybe,
4: yes.
0: Fowler, do you have the tweet? could throw it in my monitor here if you do. I don't know if he has
4: Let's
0: it.
4: Let's go, Fowler. Pick it up.
0: He might. He may not have it.
4: How does he not? He's got all the Celtic stuff ready to go, probably.
2: Well, we wait. Did you mention the Kyle Williams number thing?
5: Oh, boy.
4: Wow.
2: I'm sorry. I was busy back here.
4: When idiots aren't listening.
2: Sorry, I was busy back here editing out the Corona.
0: Mishap.
4: I'm sorry. I take that back.
2: Scrubbing the internet of that.
4: Jesus.
0: Anyway, AJ Brown of the Patriots scoop 16 hours ago. The Fowler's messing with me now. He just put a Celtics talk podcast.
4: Good.
0: There it is. And during their show was after?
4: Correct.
0: Okay.
2: No, it was after the show.
0: After the show. Is Jim going to mention that one of his co-hosts lives in a big fancy condo in the Seaport?
4: Where does it say which one?
0: And should we not specify which one? Should we also mention that Mike Vrabel lives in a big fancy condo complex in the Seaport?
4: So does Bob Kraft.
0: Robert Kraft also has a big fancy condo in the Seaport.
4: Seaport must be nice, huh?
0: Seaport's banging.
4: Yeah.
0: Yeah.
2: Right where Whiskey Priest used to be.
0: That's right, exactly. R.I.P. Whiskey Priest.
4: What's Whiskey Priest?
2: Oh.
5: No way, really?
0: Come on, you know something.
2: That's got to be your heyday.
0: No, that was Poso's heyday.
2: His heyday went for a long time.
4: Whiskey Park? You're talking about Whiskey Park?
0: No. We're talking about the Whiskey Priest. It was right on Northern Ave, right on the water.
4: Okay.
0: You look down by where
2: is a restaurant now.
4: Is that where

0: see you at Seafood Place. Del Frisco's is down. Is that by?
1: I don't know
0: where Del Frisco's was or is.
1: No, no.
0: Oh, okay,
1: no, it's not.
0: Right.
1: Whiskey Priest and
2: ABG,
1: Atlantic Beer Garden.
2: Yeah,
1: yeah, ABG, which had a beautiful little roof deck on.
2: Yeah,
1: the
2: top remember
1: of
2: that was
1: ABG.
2: One of the first Barstool videos of that kid jumping off of it. Remember that?
1: Oh yes, yes. In the water.
2: Wow. Yeah, yeah,
1: yeah, yeah. I remember. I remember going on a Saturday with Jones, and we watched like college football there for like hours on end on like a beautiful September Saturday. But Adam Pac-Man Jones is his name.
3: Sorry, I'm not familiar with his work.
1: Before we had children and wives and all of that, we were just having fun in our youth.
3: And became sworn enemies.
1: Hardly. Yeah, we spent a number of Saturdays there.
3: It wasn't all that long
1: ago. Jones and I got big-timed one day by a rap sheet there when he was covering the pack.
2: No way!
1: Yeah, we got big-timed by him. Like, bro, like, dude, what? Yeah, that was years
2: back
1: ago.
2: When he was working for the Herald?
1: Yeah, it was like 15 years ago.
0: A dick.
1: Yeah. All right?
0: He did that to Louth, too.
1: Yeah. I mean, he's kind of a dick. When he comes on with us at training camp, it's like, all right, relax. You don't have to only talk to Zoe. It's okay. Yeah, star bleeper. Yeah, but anyway, RIP, how did we get onto that? Because of the Seaport condos?
2: Yes.
1: Where is A.J. Brown going to go without Whiskey Priest or ABG? Yeah, fair questions.
3: Whiskey Park.
1: Which building is he going to be living in? Which building is he going to reside in? He's looking for residency here. I mean, if this is true, he's a done deal.
0: You want to have it up and running. Like, it takes a while to sign papers. And that. Like, you don't want to live in a
1: hotel. Hey, I need a lease that starts June 1.
0: Right.
2: Right.
0: Right.
3: Oh, June 2.
1: Also saw he's not working out with his teammates, which is a big thing that Zoe was looking for this offseason. Is he working out with teammates? He's not.
0: He's not.
1: He's not working out with any.
0: He hasn't been seen. I've heard. He has not been seen in Philadelphia.
1: So let's just assume he's coming to New England.
0: This is great. This is so good.
1: What?
0: Just if it happened. I mean, the day, I might take the day off if it happens.
1: What?
0: June 2nd, just to run around, hang out.
1: Take the day off.
0: Go down, hang out down Gillette, see if you can see him. Yeah.
3: Voice of the Patriots takes the day off.
0: I'm joking.
1: It's going to be so anticlimactic.
2: I'm with you on this because it's like we've been talking about it for forever now.
1: It's not going to be shocking, surprising. Right. We're going to get the breaking news alert and there it is. It's done.
2: Yeah, the big one would be it. Like, hey, A.J. Brown to the Chargers. And you're like, wait, what just happened here?
1: Right.
2: You know what I mean? Yeah. It's,
1: A.J. Brown to the Rams.
2: Yeah.
0: That'll be a big story here. Paul.
1: 617-779-0985. We're happy to take your calls. Had some Celtics thoughts early in the show. We've got the schedule coming up later this week. We're a couple of days away from the Patriots schedule being dropped. Got this A.J. Brown nugget. And also the idea of Diggs coming back to the Patriots. You in or out on that? We will discuss all of these things with you next.
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0: 617-779-0985. Let's get back to your calls. What do you say? Tom and Melrose have been hanging on. He wanted to talk about Vrabel and Rossini. Hi, Tom.
1: Hey, guys. Love your camaraderie.
0: Thank you.
1: I wanted to mention something about the Vrabel and Dirty Diana thing. Do you guys know about ENM, ethical non-monogamous?
0: No. Tell me more.
1: Okay, so it's a big thing like online, which I've been dating online for a long time. And it basically means women who are either married or what have you that are basically garden tools. They don't mind sleeping around. And this is just a really quick story. A really smoking girl that I used to know, she would go into a restaurant with, not me, but with somebody else that while she was dating me, and that guy that she was with would be with, her wife would be there. His wife would be there, and they would eat dinner beside each other. Mm. So that's something that like happens nowadays.
2: Right. She likes watching them eat together. Sure.
1: But I mean, it goes beyond the eating part, obviously.
2: Yeah, we chew that up good.
1: But I mean,
0: which would lend credit.

0: credibility to the theory, Tom, that her husband is fully aware and okay with everything that has happened. Yeah.
1: Exactly. So, but I don't think anybody's even mentioned the E&M thing, which is a big
0: thing. Well, you know what? We don't have all the technical terms like you do, Tom, but sure. We know what you mean. We'll sum that up in one way. It's an open marriage, okay, which is, I've been told, is more and more common.
2: Yeah. And you guys aren't going to order. I'm going to order for you. It's like American Psycho. She's going to have the...
0: And I'll be honest with you, my thought on that would be, well, why wouldn't you just say that? Why all the crazy denials? Oh, wait, because professionally it's a terrible look, too. Like, it's not...
3: True.
0: Yeah. And maybe that's the path that they end up taking here. It's like, no, he was aware, and that's their arrangement. That's their life. Doesn't sound like Mike Vrabel had that arrangement in place.
4: We're almost at the point where the husband is the other guy.
2: Yeah.
0: Yeah. Yeah. I think we are in a weird way. Yikes.
2: Puts the lotion in the bucket. Yeah.
0: Yep. Cam.
4: That right in there.
0: What's that?
4: Shoehorning.
0: Yeah, no, he's just shoehorning anything in there. Words. Let's go to Cam and Taunton. Cam.
5: Hey, guys. How you doing?
0: Hi.
5: Just got a quick, since you guys were just mentioning destinations, you're 100% right about Lambeau. I do have a funny story about that scene. So I was at the game a few years ago that the Warriors started and got concussed and Zappy came in.
3: Oh, the Zappy game.
0: Oh, it's a good one.
5: Yeah. The game that launched Zappy fever, yeah.
0: Yeah.
5: I was down buying the Cheesehead because, you know, you got to leave there with one of those. I was down in the pro shop when the Jack Jones pick six happened. Security there can be a little lax because I got in an elevator and I wound up in the luxury suites. I just walked in. But completely inadvertently, I was just like, I don't think I'm supposed to be here.
2: 100% true. 100% true on that.
0: It's just kind of open.
2: I couldn't find a booth forever. And, like, you have to walk all the way around on this girder, like this catwalk inside underneath the stadium to get to the press box from the other side where the teams come in. And it's a long walk. And you get up there, and I hit every floor in the elevator. Nobody knew where the booths were. And like I'd go out, it's all old people sitting there. Hey, how you doing today? Come on in. Oh, I think it's down here. You gotta look around.
0: Where was he from to be speaking like that with that accent?
2: Midwest.
0: Oh, that was okay.
2: Hey, partner, come on in.
0: Just thought it was worth asking.
2: Oh, but like,
0: howdy, partner. Welcome to Green Bay.
2: Yeah.
0: What?
2: Well, you want some chili? We got some chili to cook it down there.
3: It's a transplant.
2: Yeah, all Cajun.
0: A lot of that out there.
2: Cajun Midwestern cowboy. Right. Hey, y'all. We'd like to get some of that bull, y'all. You know?
0: And now he's from New Orleans.
2: Yeah. I sit up here. I come up here and I watch them games. You know? That's it. Charles Stone. You know? Like all right. Bobby Boucher, the water boy.
0: Okay.
2: Oh, yeah. Oh, man. Yeah, but I'm in the mom wouldn't run that 4-3 defense. Mm-hmm. Sling Blade.
0: Sure.
2: Guy from Sling Blade.
0: Yeah, no, yeah.
2: He works on,
0: right.
2: Works on machines and lawnmowers during the week, and works on the weekends at Lambeau. Yeah. Give him the mustard on them taters. Fried potatoes. Yeah, they don't, that security's not great there. I concur with that. Yeah. Weird place to play. Great, though.
0: I'm not sure where to pivot to. Sometimes you're just at a loss in this chair. Yeah, yeah. And then, McCone, I'm at one right now.
3: Yeah, no, I don't know where you go. I don't know where you pivot to.
0: She's going
3: to
0: let the eerie silence sit there for a minute.
2: But when she, like, eventually speaks, you think, like, they're going to find, like, pictures and
3: stuff.
2: Wow,
3: you pivoted into that. I did not expect
0: that. I love that for you and us.
2: All of a sudden, back home, they find out there's this different room down in her basement. And they like to have people over. Like, does that make things any more weird? Yeah, I would say it would. Yeah. Yep. Based on the type of work she did, yes.
0: Sex work? What?
3: No. Talking about a sex dungeon? Is that what you're talking about?
2: Yeah, like some people are like freaks. You know, you find out, you know, like the caller said, he's whatever MSN or whatever the name, code words he had for BSM. That's not Boston Sports.
0: That was E&M.
2: E&M. You remember.
0: Not, that was non-monogamous.
2: Yeah.
3: Something.
0: What was the first word
2: they like to take people out to eat with them. And that's not where it stops. Like, no kidding. Just some weirdos out there, man. There are.
0: I think I'd feel better about the whole thing, just confirming that he's into it. The husband is, like, totally cool with it.
3: Yeah, well, you'd stop feeling as bad for the
0: guy. Yeah, Jeb, like, all right, I can't okay. catch a break. All right, that's different.
2: You know how long ago, all right,
3: different cat.
0: As long as everyone is okay with what's happening and they consented to all that happening, all right, feel a little different about it.
2: Do you know how long ago Sean McVay was with the Washington football team and at GM and all that? Like, how old those stories are?
0: Oh, you think there was something going on with her there?
2: They were all online. Like, it's all there online. Like, the husband had no clue about this? Come on. And all her comments are weird comments about the husband?
0: Well, like, there was also a rumor about her and David Wright that, I think it was David Wright.
2: Jesus.
0: And it was completely bogus that someone had legitimately just made up about her. She didn't even know the guy.
2: If I'm sitting here, my wife's covering the league, and you get those kind of hits. Like, I'd parties. I'd party like I never told my husband how I partied. You know, like, you know, I don't like posting pictures. He's a plain guy. He's like, oh, yeah, just beat me more. You know, he may be into all that. I don't know. It's too way out in the open, man.
3: I mean, I guess that would explain all of the content that's online that we've seen.
0: Yeah, it would explain all of it.
2: Like, did he ever not once Google search? Yeah, you know? Yeah.
0: What if he did and he found that she would be the perfect partner for him?
3: This works.
2: All makes sense. All makes sense.
0: The heart wants what the heart wants.
2: Yeah, we're crazy. Know? See, this is what happens. You're in Crazyville now with this thing.
0: No, I'm not in Crazyville at all. You all right?
2: Yeah. Yeah. What day are we
3: that Louisiana accent tire you out over there?
2: Oh, yeah. Man, some spenders.
0: Yeah. I'd like to talk a little Red Sox. Ugh.
2: Sure. We only got what? How many days left with this kid?
4: Get it in while you can. I'm right here.
0: Can you count?
2: Can you believe you're going out like this? Like, the team is in this. This is like, this is how it ends.
4: Yeah, that's been the entire time I worked here, basically.
0: I know, it's brutal.
3: Yeah.
2: No, there were spots where they were good.
4: 21. That was fun.
2: Yeah. Last year they squeezed in. They're like, uh-oh, here we go. You know?
3: Who's starting tonight, Milligan?
4: Opener.
0: They have an opener.
2: Can you believe
0: they'll eventually arrive at Bayo? Is that what they're going to do?
2: You believe that they're talking about the Boston Red Sox having an opener? Like, that's where you're at.
4: That's the team the last couple of years. Now, if you told me before the season with all their pitching depth we'd be here, no, I'd definitely be shocked.
0: Red Sox thoughts. What do the Red Sox do with Trevor Story? Gee, this feels a lot like a conversation we were having about Trevor Story at this time a year ago. We'll discuss that and other Sox items coming up next.
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3: Those Red Sox getting back on the field tonight as they welcome the Phillies into Fenway. Zach Wheeler takes the mound for Philadelphia. As you just heard from Milliken, Sox going to use an opener and eventually get to Brian Baio tonight. First pitch, 6:45. In the NBA, on the schedule tonight, Timberwolves versus Spurs tips off at 8 o'clock. That series is tied up at 2 games apiece. In the NHL, 2 games on the schedule. Sabres visiting the Canadiens. Montreal up 2-1 in that series. Then the Ducks and Golden Knights face off at 9:30. That series tied up at 2 games apiece. Also in the NHL, Blue Jackets have signed Charlie Coyle to a 6-year, $36 million extension. And more schedule news in the NFL. First Monday Night Football game of the year going to be Broncos versus Chiefs. 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I'm Tim McCone, Boston Home for Sports 98.5. 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

0: It is a really tough watch, and it reminds me of last May. But if you really look at it and you look at the 5-6 weeks that have been, it might be worse. And
1: oh, it's definitely worse. He had a good April last year, which he did not have this year. He did have one good week at the start, but he had a good April. And then about the right about now, maybe
0: he had an 847. He had an 847 OPS through 25 games last year.
1: Right, right. He was about half that through the first 25 this year. You know, and then kind of turned it around on that Milwaukee Atlanta road trip at the end of May and took off. And over the last 100 games, had an OPS over 800. Ended up leading the team in RBI and home runs. This is not that. Here's the issue. There are no in-house solutions for this. Even if you were to bench him, and let's not get to the nuclear option of DFAing. Even if you were to bench him, what solution is there that makes you think it's going to get a whole lot better?
2: Sean McAdam and Chris Cotillo talking about the Trevor Story situation for the Red Sox. Here they are again, talking about Trevor Story's situation. He's batting 231 for 155 to this point in the season. And they are again in this spot of trying to figure out the future for Trevor Story, as Sean McAdam points out. There is no easy solution or easy fix for this.
3: No, and I heard McAdam and Cotillo referencing that April and kind of just being at this point in the season. It was really May where everything, you know, became a full disaster for Story at that point in time. This is a 38-game stretch that went from April 22nd, right after that two-homer game he had against the White Sox last year, all the way until June 6th when his season started to turn around. Over that stretch last year, he hit 138, 193, 249 with a 442 OPS. This year right now, he's at 200, 237, 284, 521 OPS. So that horrendous stretch we've seen to start the year, that wasn't quite what happened to Story last year, but when things really hit rock bottom in May and at the end of April, this is the stretch that you can compare it to, and he was even worse last year, but I think they both framed it the right way. There really aren't any great alternatives, and with how you built this team, if you're Craig Breslow and you're hopeful of keeping your job, the ceiling he offers is something no other option offers at the moment.
2: Right, because last year he did turn it around, and he became a hot bat the rest of the way.
3: Most consistent bat on the team.
2: He really was. And so you've got to hope for that to be the case. And you're bad already. So DFAing him at this point to me doesn't make any sense. If you were a good team and you had talent in your pipeline, let's just play that out, right? Let's just play imaginary fantasy baseball here for a second. You've got an aging player on a championship-driven team that is off to a great start and is leading the way in their division and has other talent on the roster, and this guy is basically booting balls at second base. He's a minus one in outs above average, right? Minus one.
3: Now a negative two.
2: Negative two now. And so he's outs below average is what he is. And so for him at this point on a bad team, he's going to get more leeway than I think he would on a good team. It's like a good thing for him that he's on a bad baseball team right now, because they're not going to DFA him, as Sean McAdam called that. That is the nuclear option. At this point in time, it is. Do you stand pat? Do you just say, go out there, keep hitting cleanup, go out, play shortstop every night? We're not benching you. Is that the way out of it? Or is it... You've made a lot of noises this segment. I'm just going to tell you that. We're only like 3 minutes into the segment. There's been a lot of noise.
4: An itch.
2: The breathing, the snorting, and now the itching. This segment has been a lot. It's just been a lot. It's been a lot, this particular segment. That's fine. That's good. Ride that button. Ride that thing. So do they drop him in the order? Is that a solution where you just drop them down and I'm sure in some ways embarrass them, because you know how veterans are. Not that I care about that, but you know how managers and ball players care about that.
3: That was the best stretch he had this year, though, when they did put him at the bottom of the order.
2: Thank you. That was like the finishing thought to that. I was like, but hey, guy, we're trying to get you going. We want to get you going. Do you move him off a shortstop? Is that a conversation soon?
3: I think the way you start to have the conversation is when Roman Anthony returns and he's eligible to come off the IL on Friday. Let's see if that all happens.
2: Yeah.
3: Do you say Sedan at second base, Marcelo, we're going to put you at shortstop, up the defense. Then you're figuring out Trevor Story. Or are you trying to put him at third? Or are you trying to do it a different way? Because then that solves the outfield logjam. The only issue is you're making room for Jaron Duran as well, who is just as miserable as Trevor Story has been for the most part.
2: You think Story could play a good third base?
3: I think he could get by. Yeah. He was incredible at second base in 2022.
2: I mean, maybe second could be an option again. I don't know.
3: I think what they're nervous about is then you're platooning at shortstop with Marcelo Meyer.
4: Yeah.
3: And then the most important spot in the infield, you're kind of going back.
5: Start building for the future at some point.
3: So that's the other thing here. And there's a guy named Franklin Arias who's now a top 20 prospect in the sport. He's had a major breakout this year. Now the number one prospect in the system with Peyton Tolley graduating. He's been tearing up AA as a 20-year-old right now. Should be getting a promotion to Worcester soon. Do you start to say, hey, once he gets to Worcester, we can really accelerate this thing if he's up there and he's playing the way he needs to?
2: I wouldn't rush him, though.
3: I would be careful, but I think that's when the seat starts to get a little warmer for someone like Trevor Story.
2: Again, that to me plays into the, is it a good team? And they're not. They're not a good team.
5: Not a good team.
2: So we're not rushing prospects for a bad team leading into a lockout year. That to me is not sound organizational development of players. Or rush a prospect to get
4: Solve what's going on at shortstop for this team?
2: Yeah, to solve a problem on a team that's 10 games out in their division and it's May 12th? We're not doing that.
5: I can't believe it's
2: Let's May not 12th. Be crazy.
3: And that last year was the main thing because before Bregman got hurt, you kept having the conversation, oh, well, Christian Campbell at second, we could always call Marcelo up and just say goodbye to Trevor Story.
4: Right.
3: Mick Adam also makes the point that clubhouse is finally starting to settle, and he thinks that if Story was to be DFA'd or not given the same leash he was a year ago, then you're risking some issues in the clubhouse once again.
2: Oh, man. They've got to cater to Story. I believe it, though. I believe it. I think Trevor Story...
3: They propped him up as this.
2: ...is a guy who carries some sort of weight around that locker room that clubhouse. Like him.
5: Remember when they first signed him? Like, who the hell is this? You're like, oh, so he's a big name. He's a big guy. And just never came to be with this guy. I know he's
2: battled a million injuries.
5: I know he's injured.
2: He hasn't been healthy.
4: Well, Milken brought it up that Duran and him are both struggling. Who do you have more faith in terms of turning it around right now? For me, it's still Duran.
5: Duran.
4: I still think Duran has a better chance of turning this around than Trevor Story at this point.
5: Even with his attitude. Yes.
2: Well, I mean, youth is on his side. Age is on his side. He's not young. He's not young, but he's younger. Story, you worry about him being at the end of the career.
4: You were last year until he turned it around.
2: Yeah,
4: until they figured out.
2: I totally agree.
4: Until they figured out how to steal signs and get everyone going.
3: Or you had, Alex Bregman, who was the only guy on the staff who could fix Trevor Story, who no longer is here.
2: That is a factor. He was big working with him on his swing, and I scouting out every day starting pitcher.
6: Really gonna miss someone bringing up Alex Bregman every day once Tyler's gone.
2: They don't have the, they don't have the game plan coordinator in there that they had anymore. And Jason Varitek, he has left the building.
4: Well, that's tough.
2: All right.
4: Well, are they still figuring out what role that's going to be offered to him? Do we still have an idea of what that's going to be for Varitek? They were dragging
2: left
4: their feet
2: out
4: with that.
2: That's what they're going to give him. $50 million remains on Trevor Story's deal. So if they cut bait, that's $50 million they're flushing down the toilet with him. That's not going to happen.
4: By the way, did you see Devers' last 11 games?
2: He's heating up.
4: 361, four doubles, three homers, six walks.
2: It's almost like he knows how to hit.
4: Coming around.
3: If you thought Rafael Devers was going to stop hitting randomly just out of the blue because he's just sitting in San Francisco, you never watched.
2: And listen, David Ortiz being what he was in his career until the very end should give you faith in guys who get old but will still be able to hit. That's when I look at, I'm not saying specific to Devers. I'm saying guys like Mike Trout, who we brought up this week.
4: Yep.
2: Those guys will continue to hit. Those guys will continue to produce with their bat. It's when I look at Kyle Schwarber, I'm like, oh yeah, this guy will last forever, man. Just DH him. He'll be fine. I look at those guys and just assume they'll stick around and keep mashing. I thought Xander Bogaerts would be one of those guys. Do we think that his bat has held up? How's he doing right now? I'm going to take a look. What's Bogey doing?
3: It's been
2: right
3: better
2: now?
3: This year than the last couple years. First year in San Diego, he was an above average bat by like 17 or 18%. Last 2 years, he kind of flipped the script and became a plus defender while the bat was really league average. But to be fair, he dealt with a pretty serious shoulder injury that was like a notch down from what Trevor Story dealt with.
2: He's got 7 home runs already. Bogarts with 7 home runs. OPS of 778 right now. He's stolen 5 bases. Speedy. Speedy Bogarts out there on the base paths. That's just what I assume. So, yeah, no, he's warming up a little bit out there.
4: Yeah.
2: You know? The spring thaw that's going on. Maybe that's what it is. All right, that's in the mix. Also, Michael Holly was back on his program last night on NBC Sports Boston, mentioned the Jaren Duran situation and him deleting the IG and no more Instagram for Jaren Duran. Which, is he back or is it still no go? Still
3: doesn't exist.
2: Doesn't good. Exist.
4: Oh, boy.
5: Good.
2: Not there. Zoe says good.
5: Stay off it.
2: Good. Also, we still have to figure out who the next manager of the Red Sox will be, because I don't think it's going to be Chad Tracy. You guys think it's going to be Chad Tracy? I don't think it's going to be Chad Tracy. And I think people kick around the names, but I don't think anyone's getting hired for this gig.
5: No rush to do that.
2: Cheap
5: soon.
2: Lockout year on the way. All of that we'll discuss next with your calls.
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23: So look, I didn't think it would go in this direction. I was actually confused at first because I thought maybe Jaren Duran thinks that I'm saying the Red Sox, the injured Red Sox players are lying that they're hurt. I seriously was confused about that. But then the more I thought about it, no, I think he is, I think in a strange way, he was trying to be a good teammate, Gasper. I think he has always said wonderful things about Roman Anthony. And I think he was found himself coming to Roman Anthony's defense. So I think that's what it was about. But I stand by what I said. Of course, the Red Sox and other franchises in the city do twist the truth when it comes to injuries.
2: Michael Hawley last night giving his take on why it is that Jaren Duran was so upset with him. He believes that Duran was actually just trying to be a good teammate and felt that he was standing up for Roman Anthony and doing what he did. But that would still involve him not fully understanding the point, which had nothing to do with the player. Nothing right. to do with the player. It had to do with teams downplaying injuries, which they have done.
3: It'd also be the third time a guy who's supposed to be a leader has now made headlines for the wrong reasons. For a team that needs positive things going right now, the last thing they need is more stories about the clubhouse or about a lack of leadership in that room.
2: Yep. I don't know that anyone would ever, from the outside looking in, look at Jaren Duran and think that that guy must be a leader.
3: Oh, Jaren, you care now about Roman Anthony? You didn't care when you sent him to be the first guy to speak when your manager got fired and the whole coaching staff got canned. You were okay with letting him go eat that, right?
2: Ooh, I like that.
3: That's it. It's that simple. Ooh, now you care? Why didn't you care before?
2: Wasn't this a Section 10 guest? Yes. Jaren Duran, is that how you guys treat the guests?
3: Listen, we're just being honest here. That's all it is.
2: I'm just joking. Good. Good. Keep being honest. This guy won't be here long anyway. They're going to get rid of him. He's not long for here.
5: Yeah. What's your exact title going to be?
2: I mean, there's just too many times where he flips off a fan or gets into a fight with someone before now. Just,
4: every year, there's something.
2: He constantly creates distractions that have nothing to do with playing the game and being good and helping a team win.
6: Not likable.
2: He's not likable, but he's also not worth it. He's not worth the headache.
6: The trouble, yeah.
2: Not worth the trouble. Move on.
3: Also, he has a history on that Instagram account. If you followed it for years, he's had plenty of moments where he's posted things, had to delete them, gone dark on Instagram. Huh. It's a pretty repeated issue for
2: him. What is it? What did he post?
3: It's just been anything versus screaming at people, getting into people's comment sections or DMs about people who are upset with him or chirping him. Just constantly getting into it over and over again. And, you know, going back to 2020, like,
5: yeah.
3: A lot of crazy statements on there. Just not great.
5: What's your title going to be at Section 10? What's it like? What's hey, I'm Tyler Milk and I'm signing this new contract. Like, I am the blank.
3: Producer, host.
5: Okay. What'd you learn the most from here?
3: How to be a professional.
6: Can we not?
5: T-Bone is so against it. Oh, God.
6: I'm not against anything. I'm against a 5-day farewell tour.
5: I mean, we really haven't said much about it. Big datum. Might have a food. Did you set up the food for Friday?
2: Working on it.
5: I got one, too, if we need it.
2: We're working on
6: awaken.
2: It.
5: Okay. What do you feel like eating there, big boy?
3: Whatever you guys are happy doing. I just want to be with my guys.
4: You gonna get like a rocking chair?
2: You will be starting on Monday.
5: That's funny.
6: Just get me out of here so I can be with my guys.
5: I know. Just counting the days. TikTok, TikTok.
3: I'm just grinding, showing up every day, doing my part.
2: Where were we?
5: So they Jaren Duran.
2: Jackass.
5: He's a hothead. Jaren Duran's a hothead. No doubt about it.
2: I think Holly's too nice to him in the aftermath of this. Far too nice. What
5: That's
2: a gentleman.
5: Michael.
2: What a gentleman.
5: Michael's going to take the high road. He's professional.
6: Well, he's well within his right to be critical of Roman Anthony as well.
2: But he's not. He was not critical of Roman Anthony. What he was critical of was, oh, here we go again with the Red Sox. They downplayed it, tried to convince you it was no big deal, and then he ends up on the IL, and they're still trying to tell you that, oh, he'll be right back, though. There's no chance that that stint gets extended. It's a minor thing, and he'll be right back.
5: That's the way he felt with Crochet.
2: Crochet. He's not hurt at all. There's no injury. He's on the IL 10 days later. Like, come on.
5: I'll be better when I come back. I know this will help me.
2: Mike in Stoneham. Hey, Mike.
0: Hello.
5: Hello.
2: Go ahead, Mike.
0: Can you hear me? Yeah, so I just wanted to chime in on that Trevor Story issue. Has anyone, I don't know anything about him personally, obviously, but has anyone tried to, like, tinker with his equipment or, you know,
5: like shorten his bat?
0: Oh, give him a lighter bat? Like, how many times have you struck out in wiffle ball? Like, I remember Dwight Evans when he had career highs in batting average. I think he had 100-something RBIs when he was, like, 35. He switched from a 34-ounce bat to a 31-ounce bat. It takes less... It's easier to maneuver a lighter bat.
2: Sure. Sure. What maybe you should cork it while he's at it.
4: You know what? I'm in favor of bringing guys back that try to cork their
5: bats.
4: What
5: about Pintar?
4: Sosa was the last one, I think, right?
5: I don't care about Pintar. Who cares if it's up the bat?
3: How about not swinging everything out of the strike zone? First percentile chase percentage this year.
2: Going to need a longer bat, though, to reach those pitches outside the zone. So you're going to have to add the weight.
4: Cork that bat. What happens? He gets suspended for a little bit? Oh, no. Oh, no.
2: Oh, no.
5: First percentile chase percentage. That'd be right out the window.
2: Oh, no. Ralph and Cranston on what to do with Trevor Story. Ralph?
1: Well, guys, first of all, you know, good afternoon. You know, this team is a mess, an absolute mess right now. And the biggest mess probably is Trevor Story. Now, first of all, he's a terrible shortstop. He should never play shortstop. Everyone knows that.
2: Well, he's not traditionally, historically been a terrible shortstop. That maybe at this moment in time he is. Yeah, yeah.
1: Well, that's all that matters. But, you know, they should go to him and say, look, Trevor, the best thing we could do for you and us is to move you. Now, it might regenerate him. I don't think he's done. I think he's just so mentally beat right now he can't get. I mean, he did hit 25 home runs last year. Go to a team like the Mets or the Dodgers that don't give two good craps about what they spend and say, you know what? You want him? You're going to have to take his salary. Give us something to make it look good. Take him. But the one who's going to be, if you decide to rebuild, they have to decide what they're going to do. If they decide they're not going to foolishly chase trying to get into the playoffs, what they should do, the thing is going to be, and I hate to say it, is Chapman.
4: Rob, what kind of birds you got in Cranston?
1: He's wasted here.
5: What sanctuary are you at?
1: Him? What do you mean?
2: Are you down at the zoo? Are you at the zoo? Outdoors? Where are you?
5: Yeah.
1: Oh, I'm outside. I was doing a little something outside. But anyway, I love Chris.
2: Thank you, Ralph. So Ralph does give an option in there that we did not discuss, and that is the salary dump onto a team that wants to try and take a flyer on him. That's an expensive flyer that they're taking. You would have to probably attach something to it. Like, hey, you don't care what you spend. We want Trevor Story for $50 million right now?
5: Yeah, no.
2: Does any team in the majors?
4: Ship him to the Mets. Ship him to the Mets.
2: I don't know, man. That's not.
3: They're about to completely rip it down themselves. They're a major disaster right now. They're a bigger disaster than you, and they're spending about $50, $60 million more than you.
5: See, that sounds so nice. So Ralph and Cranston, he's down there. Hear birds in the background. If Lalt was on the phone in his yard, you wouldn't hear one bird. They're dead within 500 yards of that pool.
2: Well, it's because it's
3: the toxin.
5: The chlorinated gas.
2: It's a Superfund
5: site gas
2: now.
5: That's coming up the top.
2: That's like, in his backyard.
5: I got new pool lights, solar ones. Lost, like mine just glows all day.
2: Chernobyl. So far, I'm gonna go in and get an update from him.
5: Chernobyl diary.
2: I'm gonna go in and get an update. He had 20 gallons of shock in his pool as of yesterday. I want to make sure that he hasn't added any more since then. But also, I had a thought on the Mets and their spending and how they're bad. And there are a select few that would tell you that's proof that the Red Sox are doing it right. Or John Henry would probably point to that as, see, that's stupid. And I want to hit on that. I was thinking about this the other day while I was reading that stupid puff piece that Sports Business Journal had written about John Henry. That's on the way right after this.

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1: All right, Red Sox getting back on the field tonight as they take on the Phillies at Fenway. Zach Wheeler takes the mound for Philadelphia. Sox going to use an opener and eventually get to Brian Baio. First pitch scheduled for 6:45. Jeff Passan reporting that the MLB and MLB Players Association are currently holding the first official collective bargaining talks before the expiration of the CBA on December 1st. In the NHL, Blue Jackets have signed Charlie Coyle to a six-year, $36 million extension. NFLPA Executive Director J.C. Treader saying that the NFL players strongly want high-quality grass fields across the entire league. And we're continuing to get more schedule news. First Monday Night Football game of the year going to be Broncos versus the Chiefs. 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I'm Tim McComb, Boston's home for Sports 985. 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Next update, 30 minutes.
2: You actually coaching the game,
3: or it's just
2: that is. I feel so strongly about that. I can't even tell you.
0: Boston Talk Sports here.
4: Oh, what do we got?
0: The sports. Zolak and Bertram.
5: I want to happen to him what happened to you.
6: Happened. It was an intoxicating environment, and I got intoxicated.
7: Why does this keep happening?
0: Zolak and Bertram, the Sports Hub.

0: Zolak and Bertrand. It's the fourth and final hour of this fine program. Thanks for being here with us. I know that with the Mets being a mess and all the money that the Mets have spent, that John Henry and his ilk would look at that and say, see, we're doing it the right way. We're building something for the future. We're building through the system. We're building through younger, higher producing, cost controlled players. We were right to sign Christian Campbell for $70 million. We were right to sign Roman Anthony for the $100 million. All this stuff, right? We're not going to do what the Mets did. We're not going to be stupid like the Mets. We're not doing that anymore. And you know what I would point to? I'm just thinking about this, about the Red Sox, because Trevor Story ties right into this. You know who gets burned on big spending in baseball a lot? The teams that bring players into their organization who were not previously with their organization. Those are the contracts that you are most likely to get burned on. The Red Sox got burned on David Price. They got burned on Adrian Gonzalez. They got burned on those deals. Would they have been burned by John Lester if they kept him?
1: No. No. Mookie Betts.
0: Would they have been burned by Mookie by keeping him?
2: No.
0: Did they get burned by Devers?
2: Been your most
0: Devers?
2: Marketable player.
0: Did they?
1: No.
2: Did what?
0: They did not.
2: Yeah.
0: It is the contracts of free agents that are available in the market that teams seem to really pay a price on. Now, some of them do work out and work out great. Some of them don't. And for the Red Sox, they've got a history, and now the Mets do as well. Bringing in all this outside talent and paying big dollars for it, and those are the deals they get smoked on.
1: Right, Carl Crawford.
0: Bingo.
1: Yeah.
2: Five-tool player.
0: So I would say, yeah, there's something to be said for spending big in free agency and having it not work out. How about spending big on your free agents when they hit an age that free agency is approaching?
2: Christian Gonzalez, Drake May, Patriots are going to have to do that. Like, imagine if you kept Betts. Like, you'd be talking about, okay, your core people, when you look at the four big teams, you obviously got Tatum and Brown. You know, it's Drake May. It would be Betts. Mookie Betts would be front and center for the Red Sox. But guy'd be a mega superstar. Proved he could play in this market, paid to play in this market, will continue to play in this market. People would love him. People love Mookie Betts. People love Bogarts when they were here. They love Devers.
1: No, but it does take away one of the biggest things that we talk about with free agents in Boston was, can you handle this market or not? And how many times have we seen him spend right on a free agent that gets here and you're like, oh, this dude
2: questions
1: is not
2: about
1: built
2: story.
1: For this.
2: Even though he was injured, like, could he play here?
1: Go down the list. You right. Go all the way back to Theo's day, like Edgar Renteria. Like, just yeah. Guys you're like, no, not made for Boston.
2: David Price.
1: Yeah.
2: You know, ends up winning. Ha ha, I hold the cards, but it wasn't good at the beginning.
0: Yeah, I think the big long-term deals that they've signed over the years that you look back on and just sort of look at and be like, ah, that didn't work. It's all the guys that came from outside the organization. Did they ever get burned on re-signing David Ortiz?
1: No. Nope.
0: But I can name a bunch of guys that didn't work out coming from the outside. You want to go back to Daisuke? Did that one work out?
1: Nope.
0: Did Crawford work out?
1: No.
0: Did Adrian Gonzalez work out?
1: No. Nope.
0: Did David Price work out?
2: No, but yes. But even Lackey you could throw in there too.
0: I mean, here's what I would say. At the time, the Bogarts deal that he signed, the first extension, that one paid off great, didn't it? Don't you feel like that was a great deal for them?
3: 100%. The only issue was you put an opt-out in there.
0: Bingo, idiots. You should have signed him to the full deal.
1: Right.
0: So you brought back Bogarts. He did get an extension. That one worked. How did Dustin Pedroia pan out for the Red Sox when they extended him big a few years into his career?
2: Pretty good.
1: Yeah, the second one.
0: He got big money, didn't he?
2: Like, for that time, yes. Yes. It was like a 13-year deal. Like crazy.
1: Yeah, that
2: crazy.
1: Second
0: maybe I have
1: extension.
0: That wrong.
1: The second extension didn't work out great.
0: Yeah, right? No, because he still had years on at the end. So that one's not. He got big money then. What did he get a few years in? They gave him a good contract a few years into his career.
2: Yeah, they did.
0: You have that totally wrong.
2: Remember them sitting on chairs out there at Fenway talking about it.
0: And there are some that have worked out. I would tell you that John Lackey's deal for the Red Sox, ultimately worked out.
2: It did.
1: Yeah, he turned around into a good player.
2: Off. Yeah, even hurt.
3: 6 years and 40 and a half.
0: For Pedroia?
2: Yeah.
3: Yep, right after 08.
0: Okay, and that was pretty early in his career, and that was a big that, at the time. For
3: Fresh
0: the time.
3: Off an MVP.
1: Yeah.
0: Relatively speaking, that one certainly paid off.
1: Yeah, the second one was the...
0: Yeah, the second one not as much. But they still got some good years in there. Wasn't like it was a total flop.
1: Right.
0: It wasn't like you were trying to DFA him.
2: No, you liked the player.
0: Suffered injuries.
2: Loved the player.
0: Pablo Sandoval, how did that one work out when they were desperate for help?
1: I mean, all-time video
0: all-time
1: you got out of it?
0: Yeah, worst signings ever.
3: Hanley.
0: Brutal.
1: Yes.
0: It's like one bad deal after the next when it's guys that you bring in from outside the organization. And so, on one hand, I'd say you're right, John. You do have to develop some talent from within. But when that talent reaches maturity, so to speak, you got to pay them. And you got to keep them because those will be the guys that work out for you. Those will be the players that you will look back on and say, we were wise to keep that player here and invest in them. It would have been better if they didn't let Lester walk out the door. That's the one we will all point to and say, well, that's where this started for you. And then later on, you tried to make up for that with the Price deal, and that one blew up in your face. You get what you deserve in some of these spots. So pay your own guys when you know they're good.
1: Mm-hmm.
0: That would be Mookie. Imagine a team right now that still had Mookie and Xander on.
2: Yeah.
0: And those would be two old guys. Those would be two vets.
2: Yep.
0: Older guys.
2: But spokesman for the organization.
0: How much better would you be with those two bats in their lineup today?
1: Well, again, just leadership too, right? Because
2: yeah.
1: now all
2: it
1: of a
2: would
1: sudden.
2: Do worlds for Roman.
1: Roman Anthony is not the face of the franchise right. and has all that weight on his shoulders. You got other guys.
0: Like, Xander Bogaerts is 33. He's not 38.
2: Roman Anthony got in here and didn't get a chance to be in awe of anybody. And I think that's important.
0: He's been gone for 4 years. And Milliken, what was the first sort of number we heard Bogaerts wanted when he was looking to re-up before he hit the market and was able to get stupid money?
3: He was looking for 5 years, 150, which was very similar to the Jose Altuve extension he had signed the previous year.
0: They could have signed him for 5 and 150, and right now he'd be in year 4 or 5 with 1 year to go.
2: That's a shame.
0: At how much more? An average of $5 million more than what you're paying Trevor Story this year. And $5 million more than what you will be paying Trevor Story next year, whether he's a major league ball player
2: leadership
0: or not.
2: Leadership production.
0: Do you see how
2: class.
0: Stupid that was?
2: Yeah.
0: You could have kept Xander for 5 and 150, and he'd be in year 4 or 5 with 1 year to go. You're in this deal with Story now. He's got another year to go at a little less money than what you could have been paying Bogaerts. And you could have had his bat in the lineup still. You could have had his leadership in the lineup still. You could have had him in that clubhouse every day. Nobody was more accountable than Xander Bogaerts.
3: And 2022 sunk because Xander Bogaerts felt so outcasted, so uncared for.
0: Right.
3: And then you had the Red Sox crying in the Delta Lounge over it, even though they had caused the entire situation themselves. And I still think the biggest mistake of that 2021 offseason, not paying Kevin Gausman when you needed another top of the rotation arm. He ends up going the Blue Jays. It's one of the better free agent starting pitching contracts this decade.
0: Could have just kept Xander, and they should have. Should have just kept him and paid him. And if you had Mookie and you had Xander here, and then the Mookie one's way more difficult than Xander. The Xander one's a layup. That's
2: right.
0: An easy one. They
3: Mookie could have played shortstop for a team.
0: Let's just say that Mookie leaves no matter what. Assume, okay, he really didn't love it here. He did want to go to a place like LA. Fine. All right, so if Xander's here last year with Devers, does Devers go down the road he goes
2: no,
0: down?
2: No, because you have that buffer in the clubhouse. Plus, you don't throw Roman Anthony to the Wolves. Like, all of a sudden, kid, you're up and at him. Now right. You're going to be
1: take
2: the leader.
1: Take a step further, too. What about Cora?
2: Being
1: what's
2: all
1: Cora's
2: of Devers okay. being all Bogaerts. Like, holy cow.
0: So let me give you a team now that has
2: clubhouse.
0: That has Bogaerts, Devers in the lineup still, and Roman Anthony. And you got those three guys in that lineup. How much better is your team?
2: Yeah.
0: It's better. It's better, Milliken. It's better.
3: The worst part of it all, though, is you still had a chance at something great a year ago at this time,
1: yeah.
3: and you screwed it up. After all those disasters, after all those mistakes, you still had a straightforward path, and you couldn't manage just to drive a straight line. Instead, you went right into a wall.
0: I'm just going to tell you, though, the teams get in trouble when they bring in guys from outside on the big money. It's not when you bring back your own guys that you know have played well and been a model guy in your clubhouse and have produced for your team in your market. And
1: know what the expectations are,
0: and know
1: all that stuff, yeah.
0: When you pay those guys, even if you end up with some bad years at the end, they are far more palatable than Trevor Story being Trevor Story right now. I could accept Xander Bogaerts being a little below average, which, by the way, he's not right now at the moment. But I can't with Trevor Story. This has been such a disappointing contract and such a waste of money and a waste of time.
3: This is where they would tell you, though, why we're being so aggressive with a lot of the younger guys that have been on the team. Unfortunate part is it seems like a lot of the ones you invested in are the wrong ones. Christian Campbell, Brian Baio, guys that seemingly struggled with this market and what it kind of just does to a person. And even Rafael Devers, apparently they would put in that box as well because that contract was underwater.
0: And the insane part is they traded Devers and Betts, and what do they have to show for it?
2: Nothing.
3: You held on to the return for Devers. You can make an argument, right? Especially with the way he started that first month. I wouldn't be that guy, but Kyle Harrison. But the guy you brought in, Kyle Harrison, that you couldn't fix yourself, even though you called him a future all-star, he, you know, does nothing for you, barely pitches in the majors. You double down and make a horrendous trade for Dustin May.
0: The one big, big ticket free agent that's ever worked for the Red Sox, and it did not come without bumps along the way, was Manny Ramirez. 8-160. It worked. It worked. It was a headache. Many days it was a headache, but it worked.
1: It did.
0: He produced.
1: He did.
0: And he got pregnant several times along the way, but it worked.
2: Four grandmothers.
0: He also had a number of deaths in his family.
2: Yep. Yeah. One grandma died twice.
0: Our condolences to the Ramirezes.
2: Yes, sir.
0: For sure. Your calls. We got some open lines. You want to grab one? Do it now. We'll talk to you next.
4: Zoe and the Beatles.
2: All right, folks, performance matters in the bedroom. 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

0: Let's grab your calls, 617-779-0985. Megan is at home today. Hi, Megan.
1: Oh, hi, Megan.
2: Hey, Colin Coward came out with his top 10 QB list, and Drake May was number 6 behind Justin Herbert. It went Allen, Mahomes, Burrow, Herbert, Jackson, May. And I wanted to hear those thoughts on that.
1: I mean, I understand why Herbert's there. He's played longer. He hasn't won jack. I'd put May ahead of Herbert right now, healthy, based on what I saw a year ago, based on what I saw Justin Herbert not doing the playoffs here with some receivers. And you could say both guys had no protection because they both didn't. And I know Herbert got the bleep beat out of him here. But he's a big kid, throws hard, plays through injury. Do you think this is a big year for him, him and Harbaugh? Him personally? Because I just think he gets passed up, passed by. Like, yeah, he'll always be a top five guy. There's no pressure on him to win. Maybe it's the market. Maybe it's where he plays. The head coach looked like he was out of touch a little bit here. Hands, pockets, cold got to him. Like, they're just not a good cold weather team. They're a good home team. They got to prove they can go win on the road, win some big games. I think he had bigger wins earlier in his year, early in his career. When he first got up on the scene and when he took over for, it was, who was it that got hurt? Tyrod Taylor, right?
3: Hit the lung.
1: Punctured the lung doing the thing and like injected him right into the lineup, but he came out throwing like crazy. He had bigger wins early in his career as opposed to later, but he gets the big contract. All those

0: The guys understand why they put him ahead of him. Mahomes, Burrow, Allen are always going to be ahead of Drake. Until Drake takes that next step and wins one. Even though Allen hasn't won one. Allen's been there for a while. He's an MVP. At least they got Drake ahead of the former MVP from a year ago. So,
1: Evan in Chicago. Hi, Evan.
2: Hi, guys.
0: Hi.
2: Good afternoon. I wanted to talk about the Giannis rumors to the Celtics. I think that would be a disaster.
0: Why?
1: Why is that?
2: Because he can't stay healthy. And, you know, I think Jaylen Brown is a good fit in Boston. He's been a good fit.
0: What if he wants out? What if Jaylen Brown wants out?
2: Well, I think Giannis would come to Boston and he would not do well.
1: Okay, Evan, I'm gonna kick it to Tim McCone, who earlier today ran down the number of games that Giannis plays on average. He only played in 36 games this past season.
0: Yeah.
1: But historically, how often does Giannis play?
3: He's played over 60 games in every season other than last year, which again was shut down by Milwaukee, too.
1: To which I would say, do we think he would have been capable of playing 50 games for a team that was in it?
3: Yes.
1: Okay. So we're talking about a guy who is a top five MVP vote getter. Prior to this year was how many straight years in a row?
3: Seven
1: straight years he was in the top five. Seven straight years he was top five. He was still top 10 in the 2 years leading up to that. So he has been a top 10 MVP guy for a decade straight. Outside of this past year.
3: Yep.
1: Games per, here we go. I'll do it. You ready? Games per season, if you must. Let's see. When should I start? When's fair? 77, 81, 80, 80, 75, 72, 63, 61, 67, 63, 73, 67, and then 36 this past year. He's a guy who plays nearly every night over the course of his career.
0: Yeah.
1: I mean, he gets those nights off the way any NBA superstar would. But, like, where is this lengthy he gets hurt injury history with him?
0: It's what you remember now. It's the current narrative. And they sat him to tank.
3: I don't know. We talk about Jaylen Brown playing every day. He played 63 games last year, right?
0: Yeah, they're having a knee, yeah.
1: Start of the year. I don't know. I don't know where that comes from, but that's what people have started to believe.
0: Yep.
1: They've started to buy that. Can't tell you why. Don't know. But that's now become a thing with Giannis. Ah, he's injury prone. Is he? I mean, he had a bad year. Without a doubt. 617-779-0985. Are the Red Sox going to hire a manager? I don't think so.
0: They don't have to. Not yet.
1: Is David Ross potentially the guy? Would you want David Ross as Red Sox manager? I want nothing.
0: I can mute.
1: I want nothing to do with a guy that the Red Sox know. Is that, can I ask for that?
4: Yeah, think about it.
0: Makes sense. Yeah.
1: Can we get someone in here who has nothing to do with the team and doesn't have a history with the team?
4: Theo Epstein isn't giving that recommendation either. You know Theo Epstein's going to be asked. They're going to talk about it. And if his previous organization, where his proteges are running it, were completely out on David Ross, you think they're going to want to bring him in here? No.
3: All right, so you're out on Rocco Baldelli, too? You don't want Rocco?
1: They don't have it.
4: That doesn't count.
3: He played for the Sox.
4: For 5 minutes.
1: For 6 minutes.
0: Local kid.
3: Rhode Island guy.
1: Yeah, I don't think that's fine. That's not someone with a history. David Ross was here and he won a World Series. And I'm not doing that. I want someone that has no connection to them. None. I want them to go in a new direction. Because I do want someone who comes in and doesn't really care what they say. And is not afraid to piss off their boss.
4: There's just no chance of that if Craig Breslow is running things here.
1: Well, he's not going to be running things, Milliken.
4: I hope you're right.
1: They're firing him. He's going to be gone. Smell you later.
0: When?
1: Which is why I don't think they're going to hire a new manager. I think you're going to have Chad Tracy the rest of the way, and I don't think they're even going to entertain this.
3: I'm kind of with you on this. So wait, what's going to happen? You're going to hire this guy as manager, give him a contract. You're going to fire Breslow, then bring in a new guy, and then the new guy's not going to have a manager that he hired in place?
0: Yeah, it makes sense.
3: Doesn't work.
1: That doesn't work. Yep. It doesn't work.
0: No.
1: Let's get to headlines with Tim McCone. Come back with more on everything from the day. Giannis stuff, Vrabel Russini stuff.
0: Charlie Coyle got some money, huh?
1: Charlie Coyle got paid. You want the details of that? It's right now in the headlines.
5: Oh. Sports Hub Headlines.
3: Red Sox getting back on the field tonight as they welcome the Phillies into Fenway. Zach Wheeler takes the mound for Philly. Sox will use an opener and eventually get to Brian Baio. First pitch, 6:45. Jeff Passan reporting that the MLB and the MLB Players Association are currently holding the first official collective bargaining talks before the expiration of the CBA on December 1st. In the NHL, Blue Jackets have signed Charlie Coyle to a six-year, $36 million extension. Patriots wide receiver Romeo Doubs meeting with the media on A.J. Brown saying, quote, I have a ton of respect for him. He's been a dude in this league for quite a long time. NFLPA Executive Director J.C. Treader saying that the NFL players strongly want high-quality grass fields across the whole league, and we're continuing to get more schedule information. First Monday night football game of the season is going to be Broncos versus Chiefs. 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

0: hard one to just start the segment on there. I don't want to break up this groove, T-Bone. Solak and Bertrand. 617-779-0985 is the phone number.
1: What? Ah, almost sounds like that Marchand song. Remember the...
0: Oh, yeah, yeah, yeah. That's right. The puppet cartoon thing that was going on. I'm wondering if you guys heard the conversation this morning on Tutcher and Hardy about the Mother's Day tweet.
1: I did.
0: From the Patriots.
1: Fred thinks they didn't have to put it out.
0: He's so right.
2: Yes.
0: Fred has the absolute right take on this.
1: I said it to you too. Like you knew it was going to come. It's like, oh God, we're going to press send, or did just some young bot send it? Like we're going to just pound it. Yeah, we're putting it up regardless of the day it is. Happy this day, happy that day, happy this day.
0: Now, just the graphic tweet has over 1,000 comments.
1: How do you not send out a tweet?
0: And nearly 1,000 retweets. How you just do it. You just don't need to send it. Who cares? There's no genuine meaning or
1: I get it.
0: Or value in that tweet.
1: Would they draw more attention not sending it?
0: No. Okay. Nobody would notice, and that was Fred's point.
1: It's like you're asking for it, man.
0: But I would also say this. The comments on anything they are doing as a team right now are littered with comments about Vrabel Russini.
1: Right.
0: So
1: it's like her tweeting or posting, like her posting on Instagram. She had to delete it right away.
0: The Mother's Day tweet is a magnet.
1: Yeah.
0: It's just a total magnet, and it just draws so many.
1: Because you sent it to the text chain. I go, oh, no. I don't even need to see the comments.
0: And so then there was another tweet that, and now I'm in tune and like looking at all the tweets that the Patriots send. Hearing this conversation with Fred this morning. Yesterday, 9:57 a.m. Now that's the day after Mother's Day. That's not Mother's Day. The morning after. Oh, geez. I just walked into that one.
1: Did they say, Jesus.
0: The tweet was, the fellas were dialed during the team scavenger hunt, but in the video it's called the family scavenger hunt. Oh boy. Yeah, let me get to Patriots family scavenger hunt, it's called. And then right out of the gate, you get some comments that are just so wildly appropriate. You should really just drop the whole family thing. It's just way too easy.
1: can't talk Jesus. Family. Jesus.
0: Then there's a wildly inappropriate comment that I'm not going to read on the air. I mean, it's appropriate for the situation, but not appropriate for air. And then there's just so many tweets about Vrabel. Not about Russini and Vrabel, just straight
2: just
0: up
2: Vrabel.
0: Vrabel hate. Oh, what did they find Vrabel's self-respect? You know, there's a lot of filthy, dirty jokes in here that are funny. They're very funny. But a lot of Patriots hate and Vrabel hate and going after them. So I don't think it's just about the Mother's Day tweet. I think anything they post now is going to welcome the comments.
1: Zingers.
0: And like I'm looking at the one from yesterday, putting in work, and it's just pictures of practice.
2: Oh, boy.
0: And it's a million Russini Vrabel ones.
2: Yeah, that phrasing probably wasn't the move.
1: Rookies didn't ask for this.
0: Yeah. No, they didn't.
1: No, that's part of the issue. Like, you had to talk before they got there because, like, they'd have to answer for him. You don't want that.
3: What are they going to say next? Getting after it?
0: And then there's this, like, yesterday. Just basic roster moves tweet. 4 o'clock yesterday.
1: Head down.
0: Patriots signed two rookie free agents with a link to the announcement. The timeline is just all Russini Vrabel tweets responding to it. That's it. Like just one after another. Just mocking the team, Vrabel.
1: Can you click the no comment thing?
2: Yeah, right?
0: Like, are they going to shut off the comments at some point?
2: Yeah. All right, so eventually like this stuff will go away where if that's posted, you know, you're not going to get the Vrabel stuff, but those comments just in general when it comes to Rabel, like, that is going to be a part of life moving forward, man, especially on social media.
1: Yeah.
2: Any opposing fan base is going to come back with that. Yes. Like, that is now going to be a part of you, just like it is for other coaches that have experienced stuff. Patino.
1: I wonder how long that took. Imagine if that was in the days of social media, stuff he did.
2: But he still gets it.
1: Yeah.
0: A tweet from 12:56 p.m. today of just Drake May appears to be relatively clean. Unscathed and clean at this point.
1: Good, because he's Drake May.
0: I mean, there's one tweet that responds, fire Vrabel, but outside of that, I don't think it's that crazy. I think it's pretty much about, yeah, football and nice hat. Way to go, Drake. Great quarterback, face of the team, face of the league, all like good positive stuff. Maybe there's been a shift. Maybe the energy is shifting.
2: All right.
0: But I can't. I'm like
1: house commenting.
0: I've been like going through tweet by tweet, like, oh my God, they're getting absolutely slaughtered. Oh my goodness. Every single time. Every single tweet is just inundated. Like the first one on this. Hey, enter to win a signed helmet from the Patriots draft class. Like, that's a cool thing, right? Oh, the first helmet that someone responded, they respond with a picture of a helmet with that Vrabel Russini Pat Patriot logo on it. You're like, oh, goodness.
1: Yeah.
0: Right? Like, the first tweet, the first thing that anyone responds to is that? Oh, look, like I can't even describe some of this stuff to you. This wouldn't be legal. You'd get in trouble. But it's never ending.
2: No, and it's going to be a part of life, man, from now on.
0: Part of their existence.
2: Yeah.
0: The Mother's Day one was too easy. Skip that.
2: Skip that.
0: Father's Day, we're good. Pats.
2: Yeah, learn from your mistake here.
0: We're good.
2: Right? Learn from your mistake.
0: We don't need that. Yep. It's coming up next month. Do yourself the favor. Skip it. Skip that. The dads don't need the tweet.
2: Nope.
0: Okay? None of us will notice. None of us will care.
2: Dad doesn't want his favorite football team to get dunked on. That's what he wants.
0: That's what Dad appreciates. Yeah.
4: Father's Day. That's what I want for Father's Day.
0: Dad doesn't need the Pats to get absolutely hammered
1: right
0: by a bunch of Jets fans on Twitter on Father's Day. We don't need that. Yep. We're good. We're all good. Okay? Take a hard pass on that.
1: We don't need that. All set. Don't do anything.
0: Paulie's in the truck. Hey, Paul.
1: Hey, Paul.
5: You know, this would not be happening if we were losing, you know, if there wasn't such a successful year last year. It's like 20 years of this coming again. Oh, my God, with Belichick now kicking everybody's ass. We got to pile on, try to stop this train before it gets moving. That's all this is. Thank God we're immune to it all. But, Tim, I got some questions for you on Giannis. What's the nature of his injury? Is it the kind of injury? I don't know what he had. I don't know why he was out. He doesn't seem to have a big injury history. I mentioned perhaps out of line the other day about how he would maybe not like Bregman, because Bregman's been in and out of the lineup for a few years. But this is just a new thing. And you're saying that Milwaukee held him out purposely part of the time. What's the nature of his injury?
2: The calf injury kept him out of the postseason 2 years ago, which everyone then worries about. Does that lead to the Achilles, like we've talked about with Jason Tatum?
5: That could be a problem.
0: Yeah. And the injury. Well, I mean, it was 2 years ago. It was two calendar years ago. And he's played a lot of...
5: Two other questions before I get cut off. What's his attitude? Was he like Brown? Is he going to want his own team? Sort of thing? Are we going to be good? No, he'll be a team player. He'll make way for Tatum. Tatum will get that guy around the rim. I'm worried about his health. What would you do to him? Would you take him or not?
2: Yes, I would take him. I would shoot my shot, and I would bring in Giannis.
0: Now, the things they said he had this year was a bone bruise.
1: Oh, don't tweet that out.
0: Bone bruise. Like, can you think of a more tame injury that you know is bogus? Like, oh, he's got a bone bruise.
1: Yeah.
0: Got hit too hard on the shin.
1: Spur.
0: Bone spur. You know, he said he had hyperextended his knee.
1: Tight quads.
0: Like, again, oh, yeah, hyperextended.
1: My hammies are tight.
0: Yeah, it's not really hurt, but, you know, hyperextended, a little stretched out, sore. And he's got the bone bruise. Yeah. And then they didn't medically clear
1: him. Swelling in the knee.
2: Yeah.
0: Which was a way of them benching him. And you could tell that he was not thrilled about any of it, that they wouldn't clear him to play. Because he wanted to play. They didn't want him to play. They wanted him to sit out. They wanted to tank. What?
1: Nothing.
0: All right.
1: Thinking injuries. So it's just like a million of them. Just sore thumb. Hyperextended finger. Neck stiffness.
0: General soreness.
1: Back into the right. Back into the right. Back into the right.
0: He was suffering from that.
1: Yeah.
0: Yeah, so I don't think he does have an extensive history. And by the way, not every calf injury in the history of calves has led to a torn Achilles.
2: I know. I just honestly, I think it was the last playoffs when it was like Halliburton calf, blown out Achilles, Tatum, blown out
1: calf
2: Achilles.
1: That too?
2: Yes, yeah. Right? And so now everyone, like you said, it's just that immediately means that your
1: Shut
2: Achilles
1: down.
2: Is about to explode.
1: Yep.
0: Well, speaking of people's Achilles exploding in professional sports, NFL players want the league to go to grass. See this?
1: This is great. They won't. They never will. Not with new stadiums and the amount of money they make on concerts and stuff and events. Nope, never. Good luck.
0: J.C. Treader, NFLPA director, was on a podcast with Cam Hayward and said, what we want is good grass fields, good, solid fields. He said, you don't want to just pull out the municipal golf course grass. You want high-quality surfaces. And he is saying that the players are going to continue to push for more of that. Less turf, more grass. Not to mention they're watching all of these NFL stadiums roll out grass for the World Cup that's about to begin.
1: Yeah, makes it look so easy, right? And I'll strip it down by the time football starts. So
0: shouldn't they leave it in for this year? Wouldn't that make so much sense?
1: It would make so much sense. But then you got massive concerts coming.
0: Bruno Mars.
1: You got concerts coming.
2: I was just reading Morgan Wallen played Death Valley at Clemson, and the stage and the foot traffic and the deep imprints that the stage left caused $200,000 to $300,000 worth of damage that they had to fix.
1: Should let the liquor talk last night.
2: Couldn't you just leave it, though, and then at the end of the summer, after all the concerts, just bite the bullet and cut a $300,000 check and just go with grass?
0: Yeah.
1: I think so, but...
2: And then prevent your $25 million wide receiver from blowing out his knee
0: in week
2: three?
1: Oh, man.
0: And have it be a nice mud track in the middle by the time we get to the
2: yes!
0: end?
2: Yes! Football.
0: The way football used to be.
1: Right. Oh, we'll be down on a Wednesday. Oh, look, so they're replacing between the hashes.
0: Yeah. Today's takeaways coming up next.
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2: Thanks, Zoe.
0: I like that, McCone.
2: Thanks
0: and,
2: for your contributions.
0: Good work. Yeah, Zoe helped out.
1: We lost the game. Bill is excited because they played well. We went out to San Diego for a week.
0: Oh.
1: And to run the beach and to jog and then have some fresh tacos at the Barefoot Bar down there, you know, just a couple cervezas, Yeah, you got to drink the Mexican beer down there. It's cold.
0: It's called Corona.
2: Corona.
0: You dummy.
1: Yeah,
0: Corona.
1: But there's a bunch like those.
2: No, there's Corona. Yeah. I can't believe this is actually happening
1: what?
2: Right now.
1: What?
2: When we're talking about the Corona schedule reveal here, right. We're doing Corona.
1: Get the Coronas.
2: Yep.
3: No, not that one. Not that.
1: What an idiot.
4: Let's go to the, let's go to the next category.
2: Yeah? T-Bone, please bail us out.
3: Which one am I pouring?
1: Any of them. For real,
2: Corona. Any of those places, though. Great to crack open a Corona. Right, Zo?
1: Yeah, absolutely.
0: There you
2: take
0: go.
2: In a football game.
1: One picture I sent for vacay, me hold a beer, it was a Corona.
4: It was.
2: There you go. Nice job.
0: Corona drinker. Scott Zolak.
2: Confirmed.
3: He's overcompensating.
0: I love Corona. Don't do windows. So I can't believe you did it.
1: I told the true story.
0: I can't believe you did it. No, not Corona. Those other ones.
2: Dos Equis. I mean, there's so many.
1: It takes me to the time when I'm telling a story. It's a legit story I'm telling. I'm on a beach. I can picture it. And there's that surfer guy with the long hair, and he's got this crappy igloo cooler. It says dollar beers. I'm like, oh, yeah, let's go. God, I was walking with Capello. And I go, give me a beer. It's only a dollar. You open up, it's got every like Mexican beer in there, even Coronas.
2: There you go.
1: I told the story as I was reliving it, and I always do get Coronas. I did it on vacation.
0: No. Pacifico. I was drinking a Pacifico.
1: Dos Equis. No. Corona.
2: There's so many.
0: Today's a big day, Zo.
5: Hey, baby. Hot stuff.
1: Hey, baby!
5: Hey, sweetie!
0: What are you getting the wife today?
5: Oh, some flowers.
0: Yeah?
5: Pretty.
0: How about some donuts?
5: Psh, nope.
0: Why not?
5: Well, you know what? She does like donuts.
0: Get to Dunkin' Donuts
1: Shut
0: right
1: away,
0: now.
1: Shut up, Wake
0: 18. Oh, my God! Now, I just want to point out that was a live read. That was a joint live read between. That wasn't in the segment that happened.
3: And I would point out that we no longer have Duncan.
0: Right. Yeah, Duncan. Then so I'm Cubby's
1: guy. Cubby's guy.
0: Duncan soon thereafter dropped their sponsorship of the program.
1: One Cubby's, you make your own.
0: And they're not sponsoring the program anymore either. So you're welcome. You get your free. There's your free advertising. Oh my goodness.
1: Whew. Huh.
0: That was a live read in commercial break.
2: Yeah.
0: Hey, it's Valentine's Day. Get on over to Dunkin'. Get those heart-shaped Dunkin' donuts.
2: Nope, not me. Not this guy.
0: No. Flowers.
3: Wife's unawakened. Doesn't want to get it.
1: So these you do the same thing 4 hours a day.
0: All the Mexican beers.
2: All of them.
0: All the different types.
2: All the same. It's whatever.
0: What's that other one? Soul is the other one? Is that the other one they have down there? Yeah. I just stick to Corona. You know what you're getting.
2: Yes. All thank right? you.
0: And it's delicious. Oh. Corona with a lime. La Playa awaits. Have a great day.
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2: Red Sox getting back on the field tonight as they welcome the Phillies into Fenway. Zach Wheeler takes the mound for Philly. Sox will use an opener and eventually get to Brian Baio. First pitch, 6:45. Jeff Passan reporting that the MLB and the MLB Players Association are currently holding the first official collective bargaining talks before the expiration of the CBA on December 1st. In the NHL, Blue Jackets have signed Charlie Coyle to a 6-year, $36 million extension. Patriots wide receiver Romeo Doubs meeting with the media on A.J. Brown saying, quote, I have a ton of respect for him. He's been a dude in this league for quite a long time. NFLPA Executive Director J.C. Treader saying that the NFL players strongly want high-quality grass fields across the whole league, and we're continuing to get more schedule information. First Monday night football game of the season is going to be Broncos versus Chiefs. 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
7: But what happens is every day there seems to be another element of the schedule that comes out. Like today, they say the opening Sunday night game of the year is the Dallas Cowboys at the New York Giants. So the Dallas Cowboys once again are in primetime. Once again, it's against the New York Giants. September 13th, Sunday night, John Harbaugh's NFL head coaching debut.
1: What?
7: And so there's the first essentially announcement this week of all the games that are going to be played. And there'll be more. On Wednesday, we'll get the international games. There'll be other news and information that comes out during the week. And by the time we get to Thursday night, it feels like most of the information is, has kind of been let out by them. But we'll see how it works out. And I always think the opener, the Wednesday night opener this year in Seattle is always a big deal. It feels like that game's going to be either the Chicago Bears or the New England Patriots. My guess today, and it's a guess, would be the Bears in Seattle on that Wednesday night game before we get to the Thursday night Rams 49ers game.
6: Adam Schefter yesterday on McAfee as we have NFL schedule release week. And games are trickling out and reports about the Patriots and where they're going to land there. Schefter thinks that Wednesday night opener is going to be the Bears. You know, there's local reports. Zoe thinks that it's going to be the Patriots there Wednesday night in Seattle. And that's where we're going to start. We'll start with some football stuff. Maz and Murray alongside from our Town Fair Tire Studios. Hi, Maz.
1: Hi, Mike.
6: How you doing, Big Jim?
8: Very good, hi.
6: If they put Chicago there instead of New England, mistake. Don't you think that should be the Patriots there?
1: Yes.
6: Why?
1: Well, I would tell you two reasons. One is that they were obviously the opponent in the Super Bowl. And the other one, more importantly, is that they've been the talk of the offseason for all the wrong reasons. So to me, take advantage of the thing. You might as well. And the other thing is, on some level, I actually think it'll be better for the Patriots if it happens that way. And when I say better for the Patriots, just get it out there and get it over with and move on. Like, the best chance of moving on from it is letting everybody shower you with all kinds of, you know, improper stuff and whatever, and take your beating on the first night and then move on and it's over.
8: Okay, so you mean it's better for them from the Vrabel standpoint, not the actual football standpoint?
1: Correct.
8: Okay, yeah, because I don't like that if from a football standpoint if that's where they're starting.
6: Why?
8: The defenses are typically ahead of the offenses to start the season.
6: That's true.
8: And they won on defense. And so, yeah, I don't love that. But no, I'm with Maz. It should be the Patriots, not just because it's the Super Bowl rematch. Frankly, who cares about that? The buzz factor. The Patriots are the buzziest team this offseason.
6: So the natural reaction would say Super Bowl rematch. To Murray's point here, how was the Super Bowl?
1: I was
8: trash.
1: A dog.
6: So why would the network want to repeat that on opening night?
1: They wouldn't.
6: When
1: I was just being nice.
6: Not that they did it this way back in the day, but you know, one of those Broncos, Niners, Broncos, New York Giants, Broncos, old Redskins games. Do you think that the networks were eager to throw that one right back there on opening night on a national TV window?
1: No.
6: No.
8: Yeah, I don't remember ever getting Cowboys-Bills to open the season in the early 90s.
6: Can we, after having to watch those Super Bowls, you go right back to opening night of next year? Yeah, give me more of that. Okay, so I don't think that New England-Seattle necessarily will be a good football game. Or are you listening? I mean, just the buzz of it. It's going to be like, well, I just watched this game and it sucked for most of the country. Okay. So I think that would be a reason for them to stay away from that. No. You put that game on opening night because of Diana Russini and Mike Vrabel. It's obvious. I would think that they would. My guess is that Schefter would be right in normal circumstances. It'd be the Bears or, you know, you wouldn't lead off with that game because most of America probably has PTSD from it was a pretty boring Super Bowl. And maybe you'd save it to see if the teams were good. I don't know. But I think the Russini thing, Maz, should put it right back on opening night.
1: Yeah, look, again, I'll tell you, the Patriots will obviously be the targets in that game. But so what? If you're them, it allows you to kind of let everyone flush it out of their system and move on.
6: The story sells. It brings in women, okay, which the NFL loves. on big nights, crossover audiences, casual fans, women. I know there's a good segment of Patriots fans. I don't care. Why are you still talking about it? What's been the story of the NFL offseason?
9: Diana Rossini, Mike Vrabel.
8: Yeah, without question.
6: When you stop into Dunks or wherever you go, they ask you about...
8: Caleb Lomu.
6: Do they ask you about Caleb Lomu?
9: No.
6: Or do they ask you about Rossini and Vrabel?
9: No. They don't even ask me about Alex Cora. No. They ask me about Rossini and Vrabel. Look, it's the number one question we all get. Anyone you talk to that you haven't seen in a while. Hey, what's going on with that Vrabel thing? Huh? Yeah, what's going on with Vrabel?
8: That's all it is. Anytime I've had in recent appointments, whether leaving or showing up, work on my car, dentist, hey, can I ask you a minute? And I'm like, I know what's coming next.
6: Yeah.
8: You think he's going to be okay? I mean, how long was he with her? What have you heard?
10: Yeah, like, I don't know. Like, with I think her. He's fine.
9: Yeah, with her.
6: So the Thursday night game is NBC, right? Or you know, the season opener.
9: Yes.
8: Yeah.
9: Correct.
8: Yeah.
6: And this year it's a Wednesday night game.
8: Correct.
6: Right?
8: Yes, because the Australia game is going to be the Thursday night.
6: Okay. So, right, exactly. Matt's already rolling his eyes, as am I. So we get this on a Wednesday night. That's NBC. Okay. NBC, of all the pussball sports media entities out there, they're number one. They are afraid to go anywhere. All they want it to do is to look good. NBC, and they do a good job of it. Their stuff looks good. Looks big. You know, the way they covered hockey. They had one interesting guy up on that set, and they got rid of him. And that was Millbury. The rest is just, you know... I can't tell you one thing Patrick Sharp ever said in his life, but he is gorgeous. And that's what NBC is about. How does it look? How does it present? They present well. They don't say a damn thing, intentionally so.
8: Yeah, you'd need Buck and Aikman for the grousing.
6: You'd need, I didn't get the joke, I'm sorry.
8: No, it's not a joke. I'm saying if you want commentary.
6: For grousing.
8: Yeah, yeah, if I said it incorrectly. You know what I mean? Like if you want you know, real commentary, the only people you're going to get it from is Buck and Aikman.
6: They're on ESPN now.
8: I know. So even if the Patriots and Seahawks land on that Wednesday night, I don't know if you're going to, you'll get more eyeballs on it, but I don't think you're going to get the commentary you might be looking for.
6: So that's all I'm leading up to say, is that NBC won't play it up.
8: Yeah.
6: Because they're scared bleepless of anything halfway interesting. So they're not going to talk about it, but they'd be smart to benefit by it. Just like everybody else. Like everyone else is going to, everyone else is going to do the bidding for you.
9: I mean, you almost don't even need to talk about it. I just think it's that, you know, prevalent a story that it's there and everybody knows it. And the fans who are in the arena or in the stadium are not going to need to hear what you're saying about it. They're going to create all the talking you need.
8: Right. Just show a couple of extra camera shots of Mike Vrabel. That's easy. You know, and then, you know, Nancy from Everett's going to be in the bar watching. I used to love him, but now I think he's such a cheating loser.
9: I mean, you know? I go back to that Wade Bogg thing when he had the affair about the woman, got people walking around Baltimore. Wade, I'm not wearing any panties. Or we're not wearing any panties. Like, that whole thing, who knows what kind of crap they'll get away with on that night.
6: So if they don't put the Patriots out there, they're stupid. They should try and capitalize on this. If it's all just about the numbers, if it's about casual interest, crossover interest, women, you know, watching that, because you got the men, if casual fans,
9: sure, et cetera, absolutely.
6: So this is a story that gets you there, whether you cover it or not. It's already there. It's already front and center. And you know, will that be the case on September 9th? Maybe it'll have been dissipated. I don't know. But we'll see. We got the monitors on it because the shows before us don't watch sports. There's like TMZ Live here and Jennifer Hudson. Is Jaylen Brown on Jennifer Hudson's show? And what's the Jennifer Hudson show? Did I just see that?
9: Oh, yeah. It's been on for a long time.
6: Out of the corner of my eyes?
9: J-Hud?
6: That's what it's called?
9: I think so.
6: Jaylen
9: the
6: Brown?
9: The only reason I know that is because it's on every day when we come in.
6: Did they just show Jaylen Brown going up there? Do we have like the DVR thing? Can I rewind and look at that?
8: It says here, Celtic star Jaylen Brown appeared on the Jennifer Hudson show to discuss his sneaker and apparel brand.
6: Okay. You know, I don't care about that.
8: So obviously. It is happening.
6: All right.
8: I didn't see it.
6: All right. So that is for real. Anyway, that's item number one. Opening night. Should it be the Patriots? Is it because of Rossini? Yes. How does that make you feel that it's because of Rossini? But this is like the new, I think this is the new normal for the Patriots, don't you think?
9: Definitely.
6: I mean, it's just kind of, you know, I know you want to escape it, but you're not going to. I was just trawling around the internet last night, and I saw this, Outkick.com, or it's linked through Fox News. I don't quite get it, but Outkick, Armando Salguero, who I do know, longtime Miami Dolphins writer. Headline, Mike Vrabel's relationship with Diana Rossini turns Patriots Mother's Day post into trolling frenzy. Subhead, team's post flooded with AI-generated photos and calls for the NFL to intervene. All NFL teams saluted Mother's Day on social media, he writes, including the New England Patriots. And that's when things went sideways, writes Armando. The Patriots posted their shout-out to Mother's Day at precisely 10 a.m. And within a few minutes, everyone understood that social media still recalls that head coach Mike Vrabel had a questionable, unprofessional relationship with Diana Rossini. So what ensued was a reaction. It was filled with snark, disgust, vitriol, probably some truth, and it came in a public forum. This felt almost like the Patriots begging for folks to troll them. As one reply made the point, it was as if people were trampling all over each other to rush to the comment section of the post. Did you guys notice this? Do you follow this? You're already smirking, right?
10: Yeah, I've seen it. You know, you know, a lot of them, you know, the post, the comments that I saw, remember the meme you showed me in the off-air show last Wednesday?
6: So, like, there's just, like, I'm not online or anything, but in text change, friends just share stuff that's been posted.
9: Is that the one with Pat the Patriot?
6: Yes. No. There's a Vrabel Rossini reenactment of Pat the Patriot.
9: Yes.
6: About to snap the ball.
10: Yep. Except most of the ones, they were a little altered, that she's got a bigger belly, like she's pregnant.
6: Oh, okay. Yeah. Well, I mean, let's just say Vrabel's under center in this one. He's not in the shotgun. Okay.
10: A lot of those.
6: Right?
10: Yeah.
6: So you're saying that was all the replies and everything?
10: Yeah, a lot of that. Yep.
6: For Mother's Day. You animals. Some even asked the NFL to intervene, right, Salguero, as if the league would advise the club social media administrator that. Well, too soon. This is where some people will ask the obvious question. What are the Patriots supposed to do? So they just send out a generic. It was just, I saw this, I did see they posted in the story. It was just a football and a field of flowers, right? Yep. Like something like that.
10: It just says, Happy Mother's.
6: Happy Mother's Day. At which point, the internet took a giant steaming dump.
9: Free for all.
6: The simple Happy Mother's Day football in a field of flowers post.
9: Like only the internet can.
6: Do the Patriots now have to refrain from even wishing moms a happy Mother's Day?
10: No.
9: No.
10: You just throw it out there and you don't look at the comments, like the rest of us mostly do at this point. You know, no matter what you post these days, you know, but especially if you're embroiled in something like the head coach has been, you're going to get snark and vitriol and that kind of thing. That's what happens now.
6: So what are the Patriots supposed to do, right, Salguero? Are they supposed to post a Mother's Day salute, thus allowing the episode to make them different than particularly or practically any other team? There was no 100% correct answer to the question. Perhaps turning off the replies would have been the move, although that also would have drawn attention.
9: Correct.
6: Would it immediately have drawn attention?
9: Definitely. Absolutely it would. Yes.
6: Whatever the response from the Patriots, they should understand Sunday, meaning Mother's Day, in that post, delivered a strong signal. The Patriots have to remember there are 31 other NFL fan bases, and those people didn't simply let go of past Patriots scandals, such as Spygate or Deflategate. To this day, those scandals come up despite being long since scabbed over. This wound, still fresh and perhaps still bleeding, will be a thing for a while. The Patriots got a reminder of that on Sunday. So you just add all this up. If I'm NBC, if I'm the networks, profit from it.
9: Right, exactly right. Even if NBC, as you said, doesn't want to engage in the dialogue during the game, just do it. I mean, don't ignore it, is what I'm saying.
6: Everyone's talking about it.
9: Yeah, right.
6: Everyone's buzzing about it. The whole online world is obsessed by it. And so, put them on TV. Dummy newspapers, put them on the front page. And if you're broadcasting games, put them on TV. Simple as that. It's all you have to do. Put him on TV.
9: I mean, and if you're NBC, again, like that spills naturally into the next morning in the Today Show. You say, this is what fans were doing at the game in the wake of the story. You just report what happened in the stands.
6: And now, if you want to get smart, cover the story. You know, but again, I think NBC particularly is kind of, you know,
9: uppity.
10: Reluctant.
6: You know, this isn't the old TNT days where they'll do whatever. This is NBC typically does not want to go there. But I would. Why wouldn't you?
9: Well, don't avoid it.
6: I mean,
9: I really do believe it. I also think it would be beneficial for the Patriots in the long run. you know, the more it just gets sort of pushed to the side and ignored, or I think it'll get worse. I think you're better off sort of letting it go, letting it all spill out, you know, just like one big blowout party, and then all of a sudden it's over.
11: Do the Patriots have to get off the internet? Should they turn off the replies?
8: No.
11: Is that a chicken bleep move?
8: Yeah.
9: Yeah.
11: It is?
8: Yeah.
9: They'll take a lot of grief for that.
11: Really?
9: Yeah.
8: Post and ignore. It's mostly what I do. The Maz does.
9: Yeah. I turned off my replies for a while. And you know, I mean, they're back on now, but I just ignore it.
11: Okay. Doesn't it invite, though, for a... I don't know. You tell me. Okay. Is it a new world? Do they have to just... Should they ride with it too? Just roll with it?
8: Yeah. Eventually people will go on to something else.
11: When is that again exactly?
9: Well, it'll be a while.
8: It might be October, but...
11: All right, so let's talk some football. The schedule, there's a growing feeling that the Patriots' schedule isn't as hard as we all thought it was going to be. I personally reject that. I want to talk about that. I want to talk about the NFLPA sending a little note to the owners about grass fields and what they're about to do for soccer that they won't do for them, which is a story that I want to hit on. There was a little nugget on Super Bowl rotation and Super Bowl sites that I read over the weekend that I want to get to as well. Trump is going to bat for us, the common fan, against the forces of evil when it comes to this, like apparently Robert Kraft. We can circle back to that. We talked about it at the end of the show yesterday. We can circle back to that as well. Football, to begin the program. Your calls, though, right after this.
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8: Oh, yeah!
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11: Your Justice Department is investigating the NFL for moving a lot of viewers from free broadcast television into more expensive pay programming like Amazon Prime, Netflix, Peacock, and YouTube, where the NFL makes more money. Do you think this is price gouging on America's favorite sport? Should the government do anything about it?
12: It's tough. You got people that love football. They're great people. They don't make enough money to go and pay this. It's tough. And they could be killing the Golden Goose. I mean, they have that stupid kickoff thing that you can't watch. It's unwatchable. I hate the games where they, you know, they have the new phony kickoff. I don't think it's any safer. I hope college football doesn't do that. Do you know what I'm talking about?
11: I'm not a football fan.
12: These people know what I'm talking about. They ruin the game. But they have to be careful because, you know, others have tried this and all of a sudden you don't have a sport anymore. Probably will.
11: Government will step
12: there's
11: in.
12: There's something very sad when they take football away from many, many people. Very sad. I don't like it.
11: So do you think the government will step in and do something?
12: But I don't like it. I don't like it. They're making a lot of money. They could make a little bit less. They could let the people see. You have people that live for Sunday. They live. They can't think about anything else, and then all of a sudden they're going to have to pay $1,000 a game. It's crazy. So I'm not happy about it.
13: We don't need to follow up on it again. We did a segment on it yesterday. I just chuckle. The man is obsessed with the kickoffs.
14: Right. So the other thing is, and tell me where I'm wrong here or what I'm missing, because it's possible.

0: Well, that I am. $1,000 a game to watch it?
1: He might have got confused with a couple different things. Like,
2: he might have been a team. $1,000 a team to go through the whole season?
1: Or I thought the number might have been... It's two things. He might have gotten just momentarily confused with the World Cup of soccer. It's the Soccer World Cup. Yeah, there were some games that were $1,000. Like the U.S. game. I think the first U.S. game to get in price was $1,000. And I think he's talked about that. Or that was one of the things I might have been confused about. Or... that for you to watch the entire slate of NFL games, if you're an NFL fan and you want access to every game, it would cost you $1,000 in subscription fees to watch the whole season.
0: Got it. If you subscribe to everything.
1: Right, exactly. So maybe that was he was referring to. Either way, I don't, you know.
0: Well,
1: I just let that one slide. I just love how he can't stand the...
0: No, the details with him are always a little
1: but
0: gray.
1: The kickoff is, he just, that's what he wanted to talk about. But anyway, you know, the Department of Justice is looking at the streaming services, and it's really just a favor for a friend of his, which is Rupert Murdoch, and all the streaming stuff cuts into the network's, you know, margins, and it's squeezing out the network. So Murdoch is leaning on Trump to take a look at those streaming services, so that benefits us. And who's leaning on Trump on the other side is Robert Kraft, is one of the big guys on the broadcast committee. Wanting to maintain their new business that they're doing with these streaming services. And obviously the consumer's caught in the crosshairs. And it's a story to watch going forward. And I think it sort of ties into the schedule. But let me ask you this on the schedule, Miz. They have an easy or hard schedule?
0: I think their schedule is difficult. But I know where you're going because I actually saw this the other day. And I'm sure you did too at the time. And I was surprised by what I saw. So keep going.
1: Well, what did you see exactly?
0: I saw that the Patriots had the 12th easiest schedule in the league. Which I was stunned. I said, that can't be right with the opponents they're playing here this year. That can't be right. But look, it is what it is. I mean, if someone did it based on winning percentage from teams last season and where they are now, then it's right. So I was surprised. I don't think it's an easy schedule, though. So it made me question the way they figured it out.
1: Well, Maz, I thought they did it based on what they projected the teams to be.
0: Oh, okay.
1: So that's... for most of the season, the writing was on the wall that New England was going to be saddled with one of the toughest schedules in the league. I can't remember where I cut and paste this from. Sorry. But again, for most of the offseason, the writing was on the wall. The Pats were going to have one of the hardest schedules in the league with the Patriots set to battle against 8 teams that made the playoffs the previous year. Now, while the NFL won't announce the full schedule for the 2026 season until Thursday night, we at least know who the Patriots will play next season. But after some of the dust has settled during another busy NFL offseason, could the Patriots' once imposing slate of games actually be a bit easier than initially projected? Sharp football analysis seems to think so. As noted by Jacob Robinson of The Athletic on the publication's NFL newsletter, the Patriots are projected to have a favorable, if not pedestrian, schedule next season when factoring in projected win totals and the quality of competition they're set to face. Those strength of schedule rankings were calculated, again, by Sharp football analysis, which has the Patriots ranked with the 12th easiest schedule in the league entering the campaign. So it's based on what Sharp football is projecting these teams to have as a record. So your thoughts on that?
0: Yeah, so look, that in and of itself, I think they're wrong. I think they're a little on the low side. Now, the Patriots division does work against them in terms of the difficulty of this, you know, in this particular discussion, because the Jets and the Dolphins are both horrendous. I mean, in theory, you can look at both those teams and say the Patriots should go 4-0 against those two clubs. So that probably, you know, waters down the argument. But to me, the opponents are tough. Like, they are not going to have an easy schedule this year, in part because of where they finish, and also in part because of the divisions they're playing.
1: I just think when you look at the slate, I think it's killer. I think they're going to have a killer schedule. I think they're going to be perhaps even in a lot of trouble because of their schedule. And that's not even counting what we're, you know, just starting to sort of talk about and sort of trickle out. The national games, the European games, the season opener in Seattle. Like, I think you'd have a better chance against Seattle later on in the year if injuries take hold or the Super Bowl hangover takes hold. You know what I mean? Like, opening night, I want to say, without going and looking at it, that's probably typically a pretty good spot for the defending Super Bowl champion in that game.
2: Patriots got waxed by Kansas City that one year.
1: I was just going to say, the Pats, I know, lost to Kansas City one year. And I think, didn't Kansas City lose to Detroit maybe two years ago?
2: Sounds they
0: right.
2: did.
0: Yeah, that's right.
2: Ravens in 2013 got destroyed by Denver at home.
1: Okay. So
2: it can happen.
1: We can look at it. Maybe it's not in my... by just my knee jerk is that's a good spot for the defending Super Bowl champion. Maybe it's not. Maybe it's not. I guess we'll look at it. But you're asking me now before we actually look at the data. It feels to me like I'd rather get Seattle later on in the year than week one. And so when you just look at the opponents, I think it's a killer. But now you factor in when and where you're playing them, then I think it's even going to get harder.
0: Absolutely.
1: You've sucked. You've had only a couple primetime games the last couple of years. You're going to max out at 5 or 6 this year.
0: Yeah, I think so too. Yeah, again, they get the NFC North and the AFC West. And so, look, you could even make an argument that the Raiders are going to be a little bit better. You know, and I'm not telling you that that's one of the hard games on the schedule. But the point is, the Chargers, the Chiefs, the Packers, the Bears, you're going to get all the Lions, who are probably better than they were a year ago or better than they showed a year ago. Like, all those games, you're going to have your hands full.
1: Our buddy Saron Battle is one of these who feels it's not that hard. He tweeted out, the schedule isn't really that tough. Just sexy names and popular teams. Denver is the only team we know for a fact are going to be great. I don't even know if I agree with that. They're going to have a hard-ass schedule, too. Anyway, he says, everyone else lost major talent, Hall of Fame coaches, injuries, and don't have quarterbacks. KC, Baltimore, Bills. Window is closed and painted shut. Really? Are you writing off those teams?
0: No way.
2: No, absolutely not.
0: Again, I think there's a chance for the opposite to happen with those places. I think you could get bounce-back seasons because they're going to be a little motivated. First of all, the Ravens have changed coaches, as we know, and Patrick Mahomes, do you really think he's going to suck 2 years in a row?
1: Well, this is right. Exactly. This is how I look at it. With those three teams, this is what I know. They're not going to suck. And it's hard to predict if anyone's going to suck or not. But like the teams with the good quarterbacks typically don't suck. They're at worst average. And we've gone over this, that if you've got a really good quarterback, at worst, you're average. So it's like the floor of the Patriots schedule, I think, is
0: high.
1: So I reject this, that all of a sudden they're going to have an easy schedule. There's not many. I feel just the opposite. I think you're in for a real, real slog this year.
0: Yeah, and again, and you finished first. So you're also going to get like some of the matchups that are out of those divisions, like Seattle showed up on your schedule because you finished first. They didn't get into the playoffs as a wild card. Let's not forget that. They finished first.
1: Okay, again, I promise we're going to get to your calls. There's open lines at 617-779-0985. Murray, Big Jim Murray, meanwhile, has some scoopage on the Patriots receiver position. You'll hear that coming up. And I got a conspiracy theory on the Rossini photos from yesterday. We'll do that all after Murray gives you the headlines here.
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4: After a day off, Red Sox back in action tonight as they open up a 3-game series with the Philadelphia Phillies at Fenway Park. The Red Sox have not named an opener, but Brian Baio is going to follow up. Zach Wheeler goes for the Phillies. Wagering note for you as well. Kyle Schwarber has homered in 4 straight games for the Phillies, including 2 in Sunday's 6-0 win over the Colorado Rockies. The first pitch tonight at 6:45. Memphis Grizzlies forward Brandon Clark has passed away at the age of 29. Clark was drafted in the first round by the Oklahoma City Thunder in 2019, traded 2 weeks later to Memphis, where he played his entire 7-year career. NBA playoff action tonight, San Antonio home against the Minnesota Timberwolves with the series tied 2-2, tip-off at 8 p.m. Stanley Cup playoffs in the NHL. The Canadiens will look to take a 3-1 series lead over the Buffalo Sabres with puck drop at 7 in Montreal. Golden Knights and Anaheim Ducks tied 2-2, play game 5 in Las Vegas at 9:30. 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

0: All right, Murray. You told us this yesterday before the show.
1: Yeah.
0: And of course, I forgot. You have to remind me when I just get sidetracked and forget what's on the rundown or that you said something. You got to remind me.
1: Hey, look, man, you're a slave to the rundown. It wasn't on the rundown, so I figured we'd eventually get to it. And if not, I'd just tweet it out.
0: I just forgot to put it on there.
2: Okay. He put it on Twitter.
0: And then forgot to do it. And so you had this for the show yesterday, and I dropped the ball. So please, you have to remind me.
1: All right. When
0: you got something good. What do you got?
1: A.J. Brown to Patriots scoop, as I tweeted. I have heard from someone that helps run one of the big fancy condos in the Seaport that A.J. Brown and his people will be speaking to said management of big fancy condo in the Seaport about residency this coming week. And it wasn't you who told me, so we can take your big fancy building in the Seaport out of the equation.
0: Well, aren't you exposing who your source is? You should leave it a little open there. But go ahead.
1: Well, people are like, well, why did you just say Felger told you? And I was like, well, no, it wasn't Mike that told me. And so that's it. There's really nothing more than that. So doesn't that look? I don't think it's even that big of news because it feels like this is fait accompli. AJ Brown's coming to the Patriots. There hasn't been any other teams that have been buzzing around that have any kind of interest in him. And the way this thing's been reported from Adam Schefter and the bigwigs that cover the league over the last couple of weeks is like, well, just wait till June 1st. It's happening. Is basically what they're saying. So this helps cement that.
0: So the lease begins June 1st.
2: Yeah, probably. This thing's a bigger story if he doesn't come.
0: Yeah, right.
2: At this stage, and I think we've all felt that way for a long time, that at this stage, if they don't get him, be a massive disappointment. I mean, not to like totally take it down a different road just quickly. I'm almost starting to wonder whether it might be A.J. Brown and some other people, which I'm sure we're going to get to later in the show. Meaning Stephon Diggs. Maybe he's not out of the woods yet.
0: Well, that was item number two.
2: Okay.
0: Well, so we are going to get to it later in the show, and later is now.
2: Okay.
0: Item number two. What did you point out to me, Murray?
1: Well, Kyle Williams was the talk of him. Well, it's not that good, but the only thing that's been buzzing about Kyle Williams is he's going to be changing his number from 18 to 8.
0: This was really a buzzworthy thing?
1: At least online.
0: Okay.
1: So, you know, you read into that, all of a sudden, I read yesterday that Kyle Williams is no longer changing his number from 18 to 8. And I, like others, said, well, why would he now not change his number to 8? Who had 8 last year? Steph Diggs. Steph Diggs recently got off on that whole case last week where he was acquitted, where that whole thing was just a mess and that accuser looked like a complete fool.
0: Yep.
1: And now he's out on the street. He was a good fit here last year. Doesn't much like with A.J. Brown. Doesn't seem to be much interest from other teams around Steph Diggs. Wouldn't you want to bring him back considering he was good in the locker room at times last year too? Why would you not change your number? Has he been told, Kyle Williams, hey, look, I know you wanted to do that, but stick with 18 because Steph Diggs is coming back.
2: Steph's coming back. Pink bag of drugs.
0: Do you think that's realistic?
1: I do. Yeah. I know, look, there's redundancy there because they signed Romeo Doubs. But again, he was a good fit last year. There's not a lot of interest. If you can get him at short money, which I know they'd love to do, yeah, why not? I could see it happening.
2: I mean, if they were to do that in all seriousness, it would completely change my whole outlook for the team. Like the idea that you would have Doubs, A.J. Brown, Stephon Diggs, and then maybe Booty's gone, right? You traded him in the Brown deal or whatever. Mm-hmm. Like, you get rid of DeMario Douglas if you want. Take your pick. Like, figure it out. I completely changes my perspective on the explosiveness of their offense.
0: I'm all in. I'd take him back in a heartbeat.
2: That would be dynamite.
0: I think he and Doubs would be great sort of compliments, possession compliments to A.J. Brown over the top. You'd have a hell of a receiving core. That'd be great. I'm dubious that they'd pay for it.
2: So am I.
0: You know, and that's the only thing I'm dubious of. I think that Steph Diggs, at this stage of his career, I think it's possible that he'd accept come back and, you know, sharing number. He'd be a co-number two. I wouldn't say he'd be a number three. I think he and Doubs would be interchangeable. Certainly he wouldn't. I think it'd be hard-pressed to, you know, repeat his production from last year. But what's he really... He's not going to be a number one anywhere. I think he's going to be hard-pressed to find a job that's going to be much better than this. You know, he might land a job at another team where he's a, you know, more of a surefire number two, but then that's a new system, new city, new location, da-da-da. He knows here, he likes here, and I think there's a chance that he would accept a lesser role. I don't know if he'd accept much less money, So that's why I'm hung up on. I don't know if they would be able to pay him.
1: So what would he get? 10 to 12, something like that?
0: I think it would be less at that. I think he'd be in the fives.
2: I mean, that's what it feels like, right?
0: Yeah, I mean, who's got money left out there? Who's got money left? Who's got, you know, the opening at, for a surefire, you know, you're going to be the number two. We're going to pay you what the Patriots paid you last year, which was 10 plus, right? Something like that?
1: Yeah.
0: Who's got that? Is there a team out there that has that opening?
2: I mean, at this stage of the offseason, you don't typically see that kind of money.
0: No, he's port.
2: Right, right. So, like, I think, you know, the reason I think they would stay away from it would still be because, now, look, Vrabel's got a good relationship with A.J. Brown. But, you know, there was still stuff with Diggs last year. There was some of it, whether he, you know, won his case or not.
0: Vrabel got his back.
2: Yeah. Yeah, but I do wonder whether it's a lot to handle. A.J. Brown, Stephon Diggs.
0: Yeah, yeah.
2: Like
0: Diana Rossini.
2: Yeah, it's a lot. It's a lot to take on. So, like, I still wonder if there is just a maintenance factor that's a little too demanding that they would shy away from.
0: Okay, item number three. The Rossini photos yesterday. This occurred to me last night. Those Rossini photos of her kissing on her front door with her ex, I thought would be her ex-husband, but her husband, Kevin Goldschmidt, and how those hit page six yesterday, and the immediate reaction of some people was it staged. You said it was staged right away, didn't you?
2: I did, yes.
0: Do you still feel that way?
2: Yes.
0: I thought not, because I do just want to believe in this age where everyone thinks everything's fake. I do want to sort of go against that and just sort of say, no, people, sometimes it just is what it is. Sometimes, great example, sometimes a pop star falls in love with a football player and they're just in love and it's real. Sometimes it just happens. Okay. And not everything's fake. Sometimes you just land on the moon. It happens. Okay, so sometimes something that I didn't think was possible was her and her husband still being together. I didn't think that was possible, but maybe I'm wrong. Okay. The one thing that occurred to me last night that plays in your side that was the most suspicious thing about the photos. Here, Felger and Maz Media 101 pop quiz. Whose face don't we see in the pictures?
1: The kid.
2: Rossini.
0: Who... Maz won the pop quiz. It's going to be said, how come I don't see a picture? How come I don't see the front of her face? How come I didn't see her face? The cameraman's there. She's there. She's not wearing a mask. She's not wearing a balaclava. What do you call that? You know, she's not wearing a ski mask.
1: Yeah, yeah.
0: She's like.
1: Yeah, I guess you're right. It is just the back of her head.
0: Like, wouldn't the photo be worth more? How's she looking? Through all this. How's she looking? Don't you want to see how she... I mean, a good photo, a good news photo. We see how Vrabes looks. And that's intentional, the nickname. He's bouncing around on the practice field with his zen and his smile. He's wisecracking the players. He looks good. How's she look? Wouldn't that be a more valuable photo?
2: Of course.
0: For page six, if we saw what she looked like?
2: Yeah, always.
0: So the cameraman didn't bother to run around the front side of the car? Or run around and get an angle and get her face? No. That was in the bag. That was, we'll give you this, but no pictures of the kid, obviously, and no pictures of me. You can take a picture of this bum, because he obviously doesn't mind getting walked all over. You can take a picture of this guy, but no pictures of me, and obviously nothing of the kid. Don't you feel? Like, how would you not get a picture of her?
1: Yeah.
2: No, that's a good point. Well, the story's about her. It's not about him. It's about her. So either that or, you know, she somehow was it. Well, I see your point about getting the photographer to run around. Well,
0: but like, how come we didn't get like the photo gallery was three pictures.
2: Yeah.
0: Of them sharing a kiss and a little embrace. And that's it.
1: So like,
0: how about her getting in the car?
1: So some sort of a quid pro quo of they've probably been camped out of the house. You got to figure.
0: Yes.
1: So she goes outside.
0: Yes.
1: Says to one of them, look, I'll give you this.
0: Yes.
1: Leave us the hell alone.
0: Yes. Yeah. But if not even her, then all their PR people.
1: Yeah.
0: Okay. Listen, what's going to take you to get out of the freaking driveway? We want a photo. Okay. We'll give you a photo, but you don't get to see her face and obviously nothing with the kid. And they made a deal. Why else would the photographer leave without getting a picture of her? When she was right there, all he had to do was run around to the other side of the car or the driveway.
2: He or she wouldn't. They wouldn't. You know.
0: Maybe he can't. Maybe the photographer can't go on the property.
2: That's probably right. Because otherwise, it's considered trespassing.
0: Okay, but then still, he left without the shot. The real shot is her. And he left without the shot.
2: Agreed.
0: Why? Because, I don't know, that's the only part that's suspicious to me. And what, she couldn't turn around? So he couldn't enter the property, but she was able to get in the car? Where's the picture of her driving away? I mean, you always get the shot of the person driving away. Tiger Woods coming out of the police station last month.
1: Yeah, looking all depressed. Right.
0: Like, if the photographer, like, that you're allowed to do. You stand in the street and you get a photo of her in the car. Where is that shot? So you know what? You can't enter the property. Maybe she was able to. Maybe so she just stayed with her back to him the entire time. Walked backwards down the stairs.
2: I know, yeah.
0: Put the kid in the car. Kissed the husband. Stayed with her back to him. Okay. But then she gets in the car and drives away. Where's the shot? Like, paparazzi 101. Get the shot of her through the windshield.
2: You would think.
0: So where was that? It was probably negotiated away.
2: Probably right.
0: So that sort of leads you to believe that thing was fake. For whatever that's worth, it just occurred to me last night. Long commercial-free segment and your phones, I keep promising, right after this.
3: 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Thanks.
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1: chiara.
19: And I'm going to say it because my commitment is to you, the audience, and the truth. This talking point that has been making the rounds now and is starting to stick with some people in the media who aren't thinking critically. Mm-hmm. 87% of the games are available on free TV. That's become the... Basically, leave us alone.
1: Yeah.
19: 87% of the games are on free TV.
1: Mm-hmm.
19: And it sounds great. And you've got people who do what we do for a living who are signing on to that and parroting it. But the big thing that we're missing, most of those games are clustered into three windows on a Sunday where you're going to get at most three games.
1: Right. So it's a fake.
19: You're not getting the rest of them unless you get Sunday tickets.
1: You're
19: so
1: right.
19: They're on free TV.
1: Yeah.
19: But you ain't getting 87% of them.
1: No.
19: I'm not getting 87%. Nobody's getting 87% of the games for free.
0: Florio and Sims on that streaming topic. We do have some phones. Want to get to them at 617-779-0985. John in Providence. Go ahead, John.
20: Yeah, I'd like to say that their schedule's not as bad as you guys are like saying it. And then also, this is a more important thing. You guys are talking about A.J. Brown. I went to an exclusive event. A lot of people were pumping A.J. Brown, saying he's going to be on the team June 1st. It was a very exclusive event. That's all I can say. And, yeah, their schedule's not bad, fellas. So let's relax. They'll probably win 11, 10 games.
0: I'm not going to relax. The schedule is bad. I mean, I know that just because there's only a couple that are, you know, and they're in their division mostly. Their non-division slate, there's like hardly any lambs. Their non-division home slate, Denver, Green Bay, Vegas, Minnesota, Pittsburgh. Okay, Vegas, I think, is a lamb, but I don't know.
1: They were a lamb last year, and they beat you week one.
0: Okay, and what if Mendoza plays and is really good? But I'll give you a lamb. Vikings, I'm not willing to say that yet.
2: No, me neither.
0: Didn't the Vikings have a winning record last year?
2: No.
1: No.
0: Even with all their bull crap?
2: No, they had a bad year.
0: Okay. But go ahead.
2: But they, you know, they got Kyler Murray, and I'm not telling you that I'm a big Kyler Murray fan, but I am telling you that Kevin O'Connell has a knack for getting stuff out of quarterbacks that other people can't. Now, last year was a bad year for O'Connell, but that's another one I look at and
0: Minnesota
2: say,
0: was 9-8.
2: They were 9-8 last
0: year. Right? Everyone thinks that they tanked. They were 9-8.
1: I definitely thought they were worse than that.
0: Thank you.
2: Me too.
0: Okay, so it's like you think they suck, but no, they were just average.
2: And their quarterback play was horrendous.
0: And so, like, that's how much you think that, but they don't suck. And they do have one of the best coaches in the league. And, well, let me just mention again, they don't suck. So the Raiders, say what you will about the Steelers. We know that the ceiling isn't there, but the floor is generally pretty high. and they beat you last year as well. So that home slate outside of the division, Denver, Green Bay, Vegas, Minnesota, Pittsburgh, there's one lamb on there. The away slate outside of your division, zero lambs. KC, Chicago, Detroit, LA, Seattle, Jacksonville. That's like a killer slate.
2: It is.
0: I reject this thing that now your schedule's easy. I mean, okay, could Detroit suck? Like, they might. I'm not guaranteeing you that Detroit's going to be good. I think they will, but I can't guarantee that. What if it's on Thanksgiving at 11:30 Central Time?
1: No, they're still East Coast on.
0: Detroit is East Coast, isn't it?
2: Well, but they're another one. They went 9-8 last year.
0: Still 12-30.
1: But either way, that's a big home field advantage for Detroit.
0: Oh, well, that's like a tough spot.
1: Yeah, definitely.
0: At Detroit on Thanksgiving. That's a different game than...
2: Of course it is.
0: So it's like...
2: There is talent on that team.
1: And they're coached well. No, that's a tough game.
0: I think you got a killer schedule. And nothing's going to change my mind until we get into the year. And it turns out some teams suck, and I know they suck.
2: That guy's tone bugged me.
0: Here's Dan in New York City. Hi, Dan.
3: Hi, guys. Enjoy your show. Just wanted to chime in on the Fire Missoula chorus that you guys have been riding on, and I totally agree with. I just wanted to point out a couple of things, so you've made a lot of the points. One, the last three times they've lost in the playoffs, if they'd switched coaches, they would have won. I mean, he was badly outcoached by Spoelstra, Thibodeau, and this year by Nick Nurse. Then, two, when you're starting to lose and underachieve, you can't be such a jerk to the press. I mean, that worked with Belichick for 20 years, but when he started losing, it just wore on us. I mean, you talked about the duality. You talked about, you know, oh, he's just as empty when he won the championship. Maybe his worst interview was the only game against the Knicks that they won down here last year when he talked about darkness and light. You just can't be such a pompous, you know, idiot when you're talking to your fans, especially when they're starting to question you.
0: His response is to challenge the media to a pickup game and then beat them 52-4.
2: Right, exactly.
0: Not letting them get past midcourt. That guy. Carlos in Connecticut. Go ahead, Carlos.
21: Hey, boys. Hope all is well. Mike, you're on my mind if you think Pittsburgh is going to be any good with that fat bum for a coach. Just wanted to put that up there. Question for the panel, though. What's the ultimate deodorant for all this Russini-Vrabel melodrama?
0: It's
21: winning, all right? And Murray mentioned paying Russini an NDA of $10 million. Why not tell Kraft, take some of that money and throw it at Diggs? And then obviously trade for AJ Brown.
0: Let Diana speak and give us Steph Diggs. I'm in.
2: I would love that.
0: Yep, fair trade.
1: It's a good trade-off.
0: Fair trade. I didn't say Pittsburgh was going to be great. I said they're probably not going to suck. But it's a fair point. The Steelers under Tomlin weren't going to suck. They weren't going to be great, but they weren't going to suck. McCarthy, they might, although even in Dallas, I think he had winning records in three of his 4 years or four of his five or something like that. They didn't suck in Dallas. They just choked.
2: That combo, though, of those two, Rodgers and McCarthy again, both past their prime.
0: Oh, a couple of fat dumps.
2: Feels like Stink Bomb City. Seriously, that feels like freaking Stinko-rama.
0: Mike McCarthy, his last 3 years, three middle years. So McCarthy's, I guess he was there 5 years, 6-10, 12-5, 12-5, 12-5, 7-10 his last year. So I guess he did suck kind of there. Listen, I don't think Pittsburgh's going to suck. I don't think anyone on your schedule. I don't think hardly anyone on your schedule other than Dolphins.
2: And Jets.
0: And Jets. And Raiders, probably. I think you got three guaranteed stink bombs. And really, the way to look at it there is five, because you get the Miami Dolphins and Jets twice. You got only five guaranteed stink bombs. Now, listen, as the season goes on, teams will be worse than we think. That happens all the time. I don't know who they are, but maybe none of them.
2: Who's the Jets quarterback now?
0: I think it's Tyrod.
1: Geno Smith.
0: Or Geno Smith. I said Tyrod Taylor.
2: Oh, right. Geno Smith.
0: Geno Smith.
2: Yeah, they won't be good.
0: No, they won't be good, Mass. You could will it into existence as much as you want. It's not going to happen.
2: I just think of those four, the two Dolphins, two Jets, there's going to be one in there that surprises you.
0: Let's get to some developing Celtics opinions coming your way after Murray gets you updated here. 90 seconds, no commercials.
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5: After a day off, Boston Red Sox return to action tonight as they open up a three-game series with the Philadelphia Phillies at Fenway Park. The Red Sox have not named an opener, but Brian Baio is going to follow up whoever the hell starts this game. Zach Wheeler goes for the Phillies. Wagering note for you as well. Kyle Schwarber, he's hit a home run in four straight games for Philadelphia, including two in Sunday's 6-0 win over the Rockies, so keep that in mind. First pitch at 6:45. Grizzlies forward Brandon Clark has passed away at the age of 29. Clark was drafted in the first round by the Oklahoma City Thunder in 2019, traded 2 weeks later to Memphis, where he played his entire seven-year NBA career. Playoffs continue tonight in the NBA. San Antonio home against the Minnesota Timberwolves with the series tied 2-2. Tip-off at 8 p.m. Stanley Cup playoffs. Canadiens look to take a 3-1 series lead over the Buffalo Sabres. Puck drop in Montreal at 7 o'clock. Golden Knights and Anaheim Ducks tied 2-2. Play game 5 in Las Vegas at 9:30. And ESPN's Brooke Pryor, who covers the Pittsburgh Steelers, says that even though quarterback Aaron Rodgers was supposed to visit with the team over the weekend, that meeting reportedly never happened. Headlines are brought to you by Jackson Lumber and Millwork, supplying contractors and homeowners with residential and commercial building materials since 1946. 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
25: But the teams that lose out on Giannis, I wonder how many of them would call Boston and say, what would it take to get Jaylen Brown from you? That's why I think that this could be another offseason where we hear a fresh batch of Jaylen Brown trade rumors. Because even if they're not originating from the Celtics, you're going to have teams, I think, that lose out on Giannis that are looking at Boston, hearing reports of tension, wondering if there's an opportunity to go and get Jaylen Brown, who could be the number one guy. I mean, I wrote this week about the Atlanta Hawks. Jaylen is a Georgia native. Last offseason, the Celtics and Hawks did have a brief conversation about Jaylen Brown. It didn't really go anywhere. The Hawks were leery about the size of Brown's contract, which at the time was, I believe, the richest contract in NBA history. And they weren't really in a position to go all in. The Celtics were not looking to give Jaylen Brown away either, so they didn't go anywhere. But that's a team, given what happened this season, I could see getting interested in Jaylen Brown. Again, the Miamis, the Houstons, Golden State, teams that are theoretically going to be in the mix for Giannis Antetokounmpo could turn around and make a run at Jaylen Brown.
0: Chris Mannix, I think it was even from late last week, but the chatter has remained now for a good solid week. Certainly, I think Jaylen Brown himself fanned the flames with his streaming and, you know, live streaming and all the stuff that he was doing there last week, and the stuff about, you know, this being the most fun I've ever had, and Tracy McGrady, his mentor, talking about the problems he has deep within the organization. So I really think a lot of this was fanned by Jaylen Brown and his camp, if you will. His side as much as anything. But here we are now a week later, Sham Sharania saying yesterday that the Bucks window is open on Giannis Antetokounmpo. In fact, that the Celtics were one of the teams in on Giannis last trade deadline. You just heard Chris Mannix there say the Hawks inquired on Jaylen Brown last year and the Celtics picked up the phone. Add in Brad Stevens in his post-mortem press conference last week saying that, you know, I love dunks, would love to have dunks, got to get to the rim, didn't create many good shots, et cetera, et cetera. It all feels, Maz, like this has hit some sort of critical mass to the point where I ask you this. Are we past the point of no return with Jaylen Brown and the Celtics?
2: No. I mean, I don't think it's over yet. I don't, because I think that there are problems with every scenario. And so you raised a question the other day to me that is the biggest thing with Brown, which is that contract. So there are two questions I have about that contract, the biggest of which is, will the Celtics pay it? So if the Celtics will pay the contract, then I think there's a chance he's still here. If they won't pay the contract, it's over. But so, and look, there are a couple things working in favor of him staying here with regard to that. And when I say that, I mean, if you're Bill Chisholm and you just get ownership of the team, And let's just say, for the sake of argument, that they knew this was going to be a gap year, that we were going to reset the money. Your first big move is going to be to trade Jaylen Brown away? That's a horrible way to start an ownership, isn't it?
0: Mass, when someone's on the trade block, do they typically come back off of it?
2: No.
0: So this is what I'm just sort of saying.
1: And also, how mad are people going to be at the new ownership if they trade Jaylen Brown? There'll be a small section of Celtics.
2: Well, okay, so that's a fair point.
0: If they trade Jaylen Brown but bring back three-time MVP NBA champion Giannis Antetokounmpo?
2: Well, to Murray's point, this fan base will eat up anything.
0: Well, but listen, if they bring back Harry Schmedlap, I think people would be agitated.
1: Sure, but if you're getting a name like Giannis, it's easier to digest.
0: If you're trading dollar for dollar, name value for name value.
2: Yeah.
0: Now listen, I would not do this. I think you get worse with Giannis versus Jaylen Brown. I'd rather have Jaylen Brown. As a Bucks fan, you want to give me Jaylen Brown for Giannis? I'm taking that yesterday. I feel like I got away with one. That would be a great return for the Bucks. So if I'm the Celtics, I'm not doing it. But, Maz, I think fans would get agitated if they traded him for ponies. If they traded him to get further under the tax, to further cut payroll. If they traded him for a guy who's more accomplished, I don't know. There'd be a debate on the basketball merits, not on the merit of are these owners
2: just dumping money.
0: You know what I mean?
2: Yeah, yeah, yeah. Okay, so that I understand your point. I'm just worried about Giannis's, you know, health.
0: Yeah, I worry about more than that, but primarily
2: physical
0: that.
2: Part of, but I at the end of the day, I don't think it's zero that you know that he stays here. And you know, if you ask me to handicap it, like, you know, 50-50, I'd say it's probably more likely that he's gone.
0: But this is where I'm coming from on it. When I say, are they past the point of no return? Typically, when a player's on the block and you're taking calls and you're talking trade with that player, it's typically just a matter of time.
2: Correct.
0: You know, in some rare case, like, I'm stunned that Max Crosby is back with the Raiders. Like, that is really rare. Generally, if you don't go to one place, you go to the next. And when you start taking calls, you don't stop because you were willing to discuss it in the first place. So, and especially with him, how do you think it lands with him? That he's once again, you know, that they're talking about him. They're looking to improve the team using him, not the other guy. How do you think that's going to land with him?
2: Oh, he's tired of it. I mean, he's been hearing it his whole career, it feels like. So my guess is that he's had enough. And but, you know, I'd be nuts to look past the money thing. So he can make a lot of dough. I know it's only a couple of more years, but it's $142 million for two freaking years.
0: So listen, that is your path, Maz, to bringing him back.
2: Definitely.
0: Okay, Jaylen, yes, we picked up the phone. We talked. It's the NBA. But to show you our commitment to you, you have, is it 2 or 3 years left?
2: He's got three more, and then they would add two.
0: So we're going to give you two more on top of the three at $71 million per year. So does that make the sting go away a little bit? There's your path. They would have to pick up that contract. If they try and deal him this offseason, fail, and don't pick up the contract, look out.
2: Disaster.
0: How do you think you can put that genie back in the bottle?
2: No, that's a disaster. If that happens, it's a disaster. Then they will have to sell him for pieces. They're not going to be able to get equal value back or anything even close to it. It's going to be like a rebuild kind of trade.
0: But I just wonder, as it is there just enough critical mass? Listen.
1: Yeah, I think we're too far down the road on this. I mean, it's clear after the season he's just had, he's told you, I'd like to be the star of the show somewhere else. I don't think you can put that genie back in the bottle, like you said. And not for nothing, too. So for as outspoken as Jaylen Brown's been, season's been over a couple of weeks now, week and a half. Couldn't Jason Tatum also jump on a stream?
0: Oh yeah,
1: throw his Instagram live on and show some support to his running mate, something like that? He's been silent. We haven't heard anything from him.
0: It's a good point.
2: It's a great point.
0: It really is.
1: So yeah, I think this thing is we've moved, but it Jaylen Brown's moved past it. I think the organization is also has their eyes set on Giannis, and this is going to be their new duo going forward.
0: And by the way, it wouldn't take much, Murray, for Tatum to show support in this day and age. All he has to do is retweet a post that says, Giannis, Jaylen Brown rumors circulating. Celtics may move on from Jaylen Brown. And all Tatum has to do is retweet it with his thumbs down or something.
1: Right. Eye roll emoji or something like that.
0: Whatever. However you people talk in memes and emojis. He just has to put the appropriate. It's one little keystroke. And he can throw his support behind Brown and make his feelings known on what he wants.
1: In fact, I think he tweeted today or yesterday, and all it was 365 days, which I think it's been a year since he had that injury at Madison Square Garden. And
0: oh, God.
1: It was like,
0: oh, so we're back
1: prayers
0: to
1: emoji
0: the countdown thing?
1: It was something like that.
0: Chapter 5, the Fakakta nonsensical documentary. So this is an excellent point. Where's Jason Tatum in this? Because now, like, it's ramped up. It ramped up starting yesterday. Giannis, Jaylen Brown, Celtics inquired. Hawks inquired on Jaylen Brown. Jaylen Brown expresses how much fun he had this year, in parentheses, without Jason Tatum. And, like, it's just sort of building. So I feel like when you get this far down the road, usually, Maz, any sport and a player of that stature, it's sort of like you get to a certain point where it doesn't reverse itself. And I think certainly there's examples where it has. Max Crosby is one, and I'm sure you could come up with others. But I think more often than not, when you get to this stage with the player in terms of the rumor mill and the reports and all that and the comments, pretty much a fait accompli. And I wonder if that's where we are with Jaylen Brown. Now, if I'm the Celtics, I still wouldn't do it. I wouldn't do it.
2: I mean, to me, the best path has always been to keep them together and to add to it.
0: And certainly not for Giannis. You might be able to talk me into someone else. And those who know the league better could tell me. You know, Şengün in Houston. I like his game. When I've watched him, I enjoy watching him. I like his game. He's a pure two-point player. He's a guy that scores in the lane traditionally. But does he suck on deep? Like, I don't know. You got to tell me. Would I rather have Şengün than Giannis? Jimmy Stewart, someone who knows basketball?
6: As far as youth goes, yeah. I think a more realistic trade, if you're interested, is Jaylen Brown for Scottie Barnes and some draft picks and maybe some filler. But the money, which now we have to look at.
0: Tell me Scottie Barnes.
2: Toronto.
0: How big?
2: 6'8"?
6: He's a wing player.
0: He's another wing?
2: He's a wing. That's part of the reason. Look, the guy that you could sell me on.
0: I mean, Bam Adebayo.
2: Yeah, well, that's the one
6: that's
2: you could sell me on.
6: Jason Tatum.
2: To me, you got to get defense there. You got to get defense at the rim.
0: No, I mean, for me, you have to do what Brad Stevens was talking about last week, which is easier shots, scoring at the rim, dunks.
2: Exactly.
0: So for Scottie Barnes, another wing doesn't do it for me, no. Giannis should on paper, except he plays like a wing. He wants to play like a wing. He'll obviously attack the rim, but he does it from the outside. He doesn't post. I mean, he doesn't play in there. Şengün does, I think. But again, someone's got to tell me.
6: But the problem is that your best player, Jason Tatum, is on the record as saying he prefers a three-point shot over a dunk. So you have a problem there with what the president of basketball operations want and what your best player wants.
0: So if Tatum's not going to play in there, get a guy that will.
6: No, trade Tatum. Let's go.
2: No, I
0: don't think it's on the table.
2: No, but the point is Tatum can continue to play on the wing if you get a guy who plays near the basket.
0: So listen.
2: Adebayo's the guy for me.
0: Okay, I am not doing it for Giannis. I think that's a mistake. If you can convince me of another player, I guess I'm open. My first thing is to keep them together. I mean, here's the bottom line. We talked about this yesterday. So you're going to trade the star player instead of firing the coach? What, are you stupid? You're going to choose the coach over the player. You have an all-NBA player. You have an NBA all-star. You have a finals MVP. And instead of changing the coach and swapping out his dopey system, you're going to trade the star player and keep the coach in the dopey system. That's stupid. Sorry. Who does that?
2: No, I mean, the right answer there is to keep Tatum and Brown and get rid of the coach.
0: My God.
2: But the problem is that one of those two players loves the coach.
0: I just wonder, are we past the point of no return on Jaylen Brown? That's the question. 617-779-0985. To you right after these words.
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0: All right, it's spring. 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
3: I want to get to the gossip first.
0: Everything you said is right.
7: Felger and Mass, the sports home.
8: And Jaylen Brown has already won Finals MVP. He won Eastern Conference Finals MVP. I'm a little curious on how that could be his favorite season over, you know, going to war and winning a championship. It felt like either it was misread, missaid, because it didn't seem like losing in a 3-1 lead in the first round could be your favorite season when you're playing for the Boston Celtics. And the only thing that matters is championships.
3: Scal on a recent podcast, I just say that, Maz, because when Scal says he's a little curious, or that might have been misread or missaid, when Scal says that, what's the truth?
0: Well, so that should open your eyes, I would agree.
3: That the team hated those comments. Hated the right when Scal's even we're just gonna go there. Misread, missaid, I'm a little curious. That's a howitzer from Scal.
0: Big time. Yeah, look, that's a bad sign. I mean, I just have a hard time handicapping it. So I think there's a chance he still ends up back here. But, man, there's been a lot of smoke around this guy for the entire time he's been with the team. Every so often it pops up, you know, the Jaylen Brown's names in trade discussions. So the other thing, Mike, is you talked about how, you know, his personality, and he's always aggrieved. That's got to get exhausting for the franchise.
3: Yeah.
0: It has to get tiring. And so at some point, you just throw your arms up and go, "Is it? You know, we're never going to get past this. Let's just move on."
3: Well, it makes it easier for them emotionally. Oh, last year was that much fun for you? You just like, we just want to have your own team and lose in the first round? Okay. Go to Milwaukee.
0: Right, exactly.
3: Welcome to that every single year. Enjoy it. Right? Or Atlanta.
0: Of course.
3: Go to Atlanta. Enjoy that in Atlanta. Your team. Your town. You'll have a lot of fun losing in the first round. Enjoy it. Like, it's just sort of like, it sort of gives us Celts an excuse to be less emotional about this thing.
0: I mean, the path to Giannis for them is there. And maybe that leads them to another deal. You get a little menage.

0: thing going, and you flip him to Miami, and you get Adebayo. Because I think Adebayo is a better fit for Tatum.
1: You do.
0: I do. Adebayo's a good passer.
1: Inside-out player?
0: Yeah, and he plays near the basket. He can pass out of the high post. Five-time all-defensive. Like, and he's 28, right? We looked it up the other day. He's younger than Brown.
1: Yep.
0: So, to me, I love the Adebayo idea. I think that makes him a different kind of team. And, you know, because he doesn't really play out by the line.
1: Okay, your calls, as promised. Matt in the car. Go ahead, Matt.
2: Hey, guys. How you doing? Great show, as always. Hey, Michael, how you doing, buddy? I got one for you real quick, if you guys can just give me a minute.
1: Go.
2: I called you guys last year after the NBA championship and the Thunder 1-7. You said there's no way they're going to win it this year. Well, guess what?
1: I stand by it.
2: Yeah, that's right. You said you didn't buy it. But you know what? They're going to win it.
1: Hold on, Matt. It's a little early for the blowing. We're in the second round. How do you like them now? They're halfway through.
0: We're not there yet.
1: So what are you blind about, buddy? Eternals. We got two rounds to go, my man. They're not going to
2: That's right. I'll be calling you the day after they win it.
1: Then you do that. Answer. Today is May 12th, man. Second round. No playing yet.
2: Like Bill Belichick used to say, sometimes it's a little humble pie,
1: That's
2: friend.
1: A premature blind. Humble about what? It's the second round.
2: No, they just won the second. Michael, there's no team beating them. They play the game. No one plays like them.
1: Okay, Matt Stradamus here on line one. You know exactly what's going to happen. They're going to lose, Matt. You watch.
2: No, they're not. They're not. I'll call you once they lose.
1: Okay, you call me, buddy. Man. You got the number. What else?
2: Sengun does not defend. Sengun does not defend. He will not be a good fit for the Celtics.
1: Okay, I'll take your word on that one. I like his offensive game. He's got, in my memory, he's got a good little, or in my recollection.
0: Yeah, no, he's got good on that.
1: Like, little old school kind of post, like little dipsy do moves all around the rim. He's kind of a throwback, like a kind of a pleasure to watch because it's just so different. He's just not another guy standing on the 3-point line, up faking and getting to the rim or chucking a three. He plays a little different in my mind.
0: So offensively, I like him. Defensively, he's a stiff.
1: Yeah, is that right?
0: I got to have somebody that can protect the rim. If you're going to win a championship, there's got to be somebody in there that can keep people out.
1: Mary in Westport. Hi, Mary.
3: Hello. My point was just, I think you guys nailed it. Why in the heck are we even going to trade Brown? Why don't we just keep Tatum and Brown and get rid of Mazzulla? I'm so sick of listening to his press conferences. I'm sick of the way he actually coaches that team and thinks he knows everything and won't listen to any criticism. And honestly, I'd rather watch Brown play than Tatum jacking up threes for Eric when he's out there.
1: Mary, I'm with you. It's like, okay, something's got to give. Everybody agrees with that, right? You just can't.
4: You can't run it back the way it was.
1: Okay, so you got two star players and a coach. So your idea is to keep the coach and trade one of the star players?
0: It's asinine.
4: Well, because that's...
1: We all know, like, that's like the dumbest thing you can do in that league.
0: I know, when you put it that way, it is. It's the dumbest thing ever.
4: But it's
0: in
4: ultimately...
0: That league, no, it is. In that league, you keep the talent every single time.
4: But I think it's ultimately
0: team.
4: What your bigger of the two stars really wants. Again, why hasn't he come out and supported Jaylen Brown? And I did find it. It was 5 hours ago today. He tweeted 365 days with the praying emoji. That's it. Nothing about Jaylen Brown, trade rumors, anything like that. It's just been a year since I had that Achilles. Happy I'm healthy again.
1: I think it's a great point. Where is Jason Tatum on all this Jaylen Brown stuff?
0: It's an excellent point.
1: A single emoji, a thumb up, a thumb down, a like, something. It's very simple in this day and age. One little keystroke.
0: Zippo. I'll tell you, though, now that I think of it, what the Celtics should do, pay me half of what they pay Mazzulla. I'll kiss Tatum's ass and let him run whatever offense he wants and ask them to play defense, and they'll save some money, and they'll be better off.
1: So you're keeping the coach but trading the star player. That'll work. You've got to be kidding me. How about Kevin in Providence? Go ahead, Kevin.
5: So, guys, we're always talking the word championship. What does that mean? You've won two championships in 40 years. The Bruins have won once in 50 years. It's not about championships. It's a delusion. When you're spending $700 a ticket to see the Celtics chuck up threes, when the Jaylen Brown makes $36,000 a shot. A shot. That's what he makes.
1: Is that
5: and
1: right?
5: They've won twice in 40 years. So you get a 4.5% chance over 100 years to win a championship.
1: All right, Kevin.
5: It's about championships?
1: It's about It's about contending for championships. And when you're losing in the first and second round to Eastern Conference cannon fodder, that's not good enough. So, listen, when you say championships, we all know it's really about consistently contending for championships.
0: Right, making the run at it.
1: The Celts haven't been doing it.
0: No, they haven't.
1: That's going in the wrong direction.
0: Especially in these last couple of years. That's right. So, you know, there was a stretch there where they were in the conference final every year, and there were a couple of those years where they weren't quite ready, but they got there anyway. So, like, but at least there was, it's about the will to succeed, right? That's what you're looking for in every organization, is that drive. We use the phrase a lot, but championship-driven. I believe that generally they are championship-driven.
1: I agree with that.
0: So from that standpoint, this year was out of character for them.
1: Although I do have to, these private equity guys got to prove it to me. Everyone let them off the hook for saving the money they did this year. For it to really work, they have to do it another year. So let's see how they manage it. I think as an organization, I think the Irv Grosbeck Celtics, yes, championship driven. And so I think, and for the large balance of my lifetime, that's what the Celtics have been. Even like when you made bad decisions, you know, you didn't hire Rick Pitino because you wanted a middle. You hired Rick Pitino because that was the biggest, most important thing you thought you could do. Just turns out he sucked at it. But, you know, that was a championship-driven kind of decision. These new guys, the private equity guys, I don't know. But I guess I'll give them the benefit of the doubt till proven otherwise.
0: Private equity money is ruining sports. It really is. Like, that's sort of a whole separate discussion. But the infiltration of private equity money into the Red Sox and into the Celtics is killing the whole thing, and now the Patriots have some.
1: 617-779-0985 is your telephone number. Cup open lines if you want it. Here's an update, the latest in the world of sports with Big Jim Murray.
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4: After a day off, Red Sox return to action tonight as they open a three-game series of the Philadelphia Phillies at Fenway Park. Giovanni Moran is going to open for the Red Sox tonight with Brian Baio following. Zach Wheeler goes for the Phillies. Also worth noting, if you like to gamble, Kyle Schwarber. He's homered in four straight games for Philadelphia, including two in Sunday's 6-0 win over the Rockies. First pitch at Fenway at 6:45. Sad NBA news today as Grizzly forward Brandon Clark has passed away at the age of 29. Clark was drafted in the first round by the Oklahoma City Thunder in 2019, traded 2 weeks later to Memphis, where he played his entire 7-year career. NBA playoff action tonight, San Antonio home against the Minnesota Timberwolves with the series tied 2-2, tip-off at 8 p.m. Stanley Cup playoffs, Canadiens look to take a 3-1 series lead over the Sabres with puck drop at 7 in Montreal. Also, Buffalo unleashing the Pekka in net tonight. Sabres going back to Ukko-Pekka Luukkonen, his first time playing since Game 2 of that first-round series against the Bruins. Golden Knights, Anaheim Ducks tied 2-2, play Game 5 in Las Vegas at 9:30. And ESPN's Brooke Pryor, who covers the Steelers, says that even though quarterback Aaron Rodgers was supposed to visit with the team over the weekend, that meeting reportedly never happened. Headlines brought to you by Boston Prolotherapy. Don't let joint pain keep you off the court, course, or trail. Eliminate that pain with Dr. Franke of Boston Prolotherapy. I'm Jim Murray from Boston's Home for Sports, 98.5 Sports Hub. Another update at 4.
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14: Hi, I'm Eleanor from Nashua, New Hampshire, and I no longer need a cane thanks to Dr. Franke from Boston Prolotherapy in Stoner, Mass. My knee was hurting me terribly, and the doctor told me I had osteoarthritis in my left knee and that it was going to become bone on bone, and I was in for some surgery, and it just progressively got worse. That's when my husband started investigating alternative medicines, and we ended up at Dr. Franke's office in Stoneham. Just the thought that he could do something with this knee that would take that kind of pain, it's excruciating pain. Several visits, I'm done, and it's no pain.
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1: Before we go back to the phones, a couple of lingering football items I wanted to get to. One of which I love, and good for the NFLPA. You know, the World Cup is coming to the States. They're playing a lot of these football stadiums, right? You know, they don't play soccer on artificial turf internationally. They do the MLS, but internationally, they don't. Players won't stand for it, and the sport just doesn't allow for it. So they're moving in grass to a lot of these football stadiums, including here, to play soccer on over the summer. And then they're going to rip the grass right out. And as Pro Football Talk wrote, NFLPA issues reminder that owners will install high-quality grass for FIFA. And then I'll add parenthetically, but not the NFL. As FIFA commandeers 11 NFL stadiums, writes Florio, The venues that have artificial turf for football will be installing high-quality natural grass for soccer. The NFL Players Association has issued a reminder that the owners will give players in a different sport the surface that NFL players almost uniformly prefer. Quote, and again, this was an NFLPA statement posted on Twitter on Monday. The 2026 FIFA World Cup kicks off in 1 month, and work is underway to install fresh grass surfaces in NFL stadiums for the world's top soccer players. Meanwhile, NFL players have spent years advocating for safer, high-quality grass fields at their place of work. But when the World Cup is over, most of these stadiums will revert back to turf for the NFL season. Our players deserve workplaces that prioritize their preference, protect them against the weekly wear and tear of the game, and support their long-term health and performance. So just sort of reminding everybody and calling out the owners for how absolutely cheap they are. They could easily maintain grass surfaces in every NFL stadium. Open air, closed stadiums, retractable roofs, northern climates, southern climates. You just have to want to pay for it. You could be like Green Bay, which doesn't have concerts or doesn't, it's not a really multi-use stadium. You could just preserve it for football. You could do that. You could wheel in the grass in and out.
0: Arizona.
1: Like they do in Arizona, or like Tottenham does in the English Premier League. They built an NFL stadium that's on AstroTurf. The AstroTurf is underneath. It's like picture the ice underneath the parquet at the Garden. There's an AstroTurf field under the soccer field. They wheel in the grass to play soccer. Then they wheel out the grass to play football, American football. What is wrong with this picture?
0: Seriously.
1: I mean, so.
0: Seriously.
1: Buffalo's doing it. Buffalo's going all grass. Okay. I don't know how they're doing it. Are they not going to have concerts? Are they going to wheel it in and out? I don't know. But they're going with grass. Lincoln Financial Field in Philadelphia has concerts. Also, the Eagles play on grass. How do they do it? I think Lurie just pays for it somehow. I don't know what he does, but all you have to be willing to do is pay for it. But these cheap-ass NFL owners...
0: It really is unbelievable.
1: ...don't want to pay for it. And almost everyone prefers the game on grass. The players absolutely prefer the game on grass.
4: I mean, think of how many, tendons have been torn because they play on this crap now that you wouldn't get if you played on grass. They should definitely be clamored for this.
1: As Florio writes, the league's position is that the injury rate on grass and on turf are the same.
4: Yeah, please.
1: Which this overlooks, as Florio writes, the reality that the players strongly prefer grass regardless of injury rates. And I would also say it's a better viewing experience. It's a better experience to be in the stadium.
0: Definitely.
1: It's just a better experience. Like, I feel so strongly about this. I just, they announced the first Sunday night game of the year or whatever. It's like Dallas Giants. First thing I think of is, these two teams again on plastic. It bores me. Just the thought of that game, watching the Cowboys or the Giants again on AstroTurf, just bores me. I have no interest in it. I just, like, a thought of a game on grass is just, it's a better viewing experience and you know it. So never mind the players want it. Never mind it's a better viewing experience. The owners, because they are cheap and they want to have concerts and they don't want to maintain the grass and they don't want to pay and put in the effort that it takes to have games on grass, they're just going to keep rolling out the plastic. That sucks, doesn't it?
0: Oh, it's brutal. And you know, again, to sit there and say, first of all, the injury rate's the same, I don't believe that. I think it's worse on turf. And I'll tell you what, even if it's not an actual injury per se, the wear and tear on turf is way worse. It's harder on the joints, harder on the knees, harder on the body overall. So I'll start there. And for the owners to sit there, and this is all obvious stuff, but for the owners to sit there and claim the kickoff rules, that player safety is an issue, and to play the games on turf is laughable. It really is. It's a freaking joke.
1: How cheap are the NFL owners? You need no look no farther than the surface they play on. In Europe, in the top soccer leagues, they don't allow it. They don't stand for it. And you don't think those... And they're building big multi-purpose stadiums now, too. They're building big modern arenas. It's not just all little soccer fields. They're building some big stadium where they hold concerts and do all sorts of stuff. They still play on grass. They make a point of it. But not here. Because of the cheap-ass NFL owners. Final story. It really... It, it, it,
2: impacts you kind of ish. Super Bowl sites. Ben Volen put this in his Sunday NFL notes. He says the greater Miami area has hosted 11 Super Bowls, tied with New Orleans for the most ever. And Miami has just about with everything that the NFL could want from a host city: tropical weather, great nightlife, and abundant hotels. However, Dolphins owner Stephen Ross revealed recently that Hard Rock Stadium, which last hosted the Super Bowl in February 2020, won't be getting another game anytime soon. Why, you ask?
4: Why?
2: Thank you. The reason is because the outside area, the area outside the stadium, which Ross has developed for F1 Grand Prix and Miami Open tennis tournaments, doesn't have adequate space for pregame hospitality.
4: Huh?
2: That's it. Pre-game hospitality. Like, I don't know, tents.
0: Sponsor tents.
2: VIP areas, sponsor tents, blah, blah, blah. That. Like.
4: That shouldn't really matter that much.
2: The game day experience at the Super Bowl is kind of secondary, I think.
0: To the events before.
2: It's about the week.
4: Yeah.
0: Right, that's right.
2: It's about the week. It's about Saturday night. It's about the NFL experience. Okay, the pregame tailgate tents or hospitality tents or the sponsor tents on game day? Have them on South Beach and bus them. Nope. And Volen, the cretin, says as blasphemous as it may sound, I say good riddance to the Miami Super Bowl experience. The events are spread out too far between Lauderdale, Miami Beach, and downtown Miami. The traffic is miserable. And the stadium is nothing special. The NFL's new pet Super Bowl cities are Vegas, L.A., Atlanta, and Phoenix, with random sprinkling of New Orleans, Houston, and soon Nashville. Oh, no, but L.A.'s not spread out at all, Ben.
4: That's a horrendous take.
2: Horrendous.
0: Phoenix isn't exactly great either.
4: Right.
2: Phoenix is all spread out all over the bejesus,
4: Scottsdale,
2: too.
4: Scottsdale, you're in Phoenix. It's a big pain in the ass.
2: The only nice places are in Scottsdale. Everyone is in downtown Phoenix, which is an armpit. And the stadium is a million miles away in Chandler. Where the hell is that thing?
4: Glendale.
2: Like, stop it. Miami's a great Super Bowl site. It is spread out. The traffic does suck.
4: But you get to be on South Beach.
2: And it's
4: in the middle of winter. It's awesome.
2: Tropical. Like, what are you doing? All because you can't pitch a hospitality tent in the parking lot?
4: Thursday through Saturday night is what matters, like you said. Who cares about a few hours leading up to 6 o'clock on the Sunday?
2: Figure that out.
4: That's stupid.
2: That's dumb.
0: I happen to think Miami's a little overrated, but if you're going to throw Phoenix and L.A. on the list.
2: Okay, right, exactly.
0: Like that kind of ruins it.
2: Because it's the same thing. It's just going to be warmer weather.
0: Totally.
2: And I'm, this is selfish now. This is a little selfish. For our purposes. The West Coast Super Bowls are kind of a pain in the ass.
0: They are, yeah. I don't like those.
2: Our show's 11-3, and I know this is going to sound horrible, like, oh, you poor kid. But you can't golf.
0: No, I know. It screws up the whole thing.
2: You can't get out early. You can't go late. Remember, in L.A., we tried to run to that goat track.
4: And we got 12 holes in.
2: I was going to say 7, but it's like there's no path there. There's no path to play.
0: Agreed.
2: 11-3. F out of here with that.
0: Murray and I even played in St. Louis during the Stanley Cup. Remember that?
4: Oh, that's right.
2: Okay, but that's different. That's
0: no, I know.
2: We were one to. There was a little bit of a path there.
0: Go.
2: What's so funny?
0: No, because
4: no, I completely forgot about that.
0: Yeah,
4: that's
0: we
4: right.
0: Did. We like literally drove to the edge of the earth to play.
2: But the West Coast thing is just.
4: No, it's smack dab in the middle. The show is
2: the worst.
4: Truly smack dab in the middle of the day.
2: NG.
4: Yeah.
2: So no golf. Can I get a few East Coast Super Bowls? And I don't mean effing Atlanta.
4: Or Nashville's going to be cold.
0: Yeah, that's central, isn't it? But whatever. Yes, I'll take it.
2: It's got to be a place where it's warm.
4: Right.
2: Warm or centrally located. Like, I can handle the spread out nature of South Florida. You're going to be at worst in the 60s or low 70s and game on. So it's like.
4: Now that's a bummer. Man, that last one there was so good. It was the beach every day.
2: All like because 80. Of the tent? All because you can't put enough tents in the parking lot?
0: There's got to be another reason there.
2: Stop it with this.
0: There's got to be some other reason there.
2: I mean, the stadium is pedestrian. So what? Who cares about the stadium? And they've improved it. They've improved it a lot. So, like, oh, give me a break. Go to Miami, New Orleans, Vegas. That should be it. Tampa, which I think is a horrible city, but it's going to be warm.
4: Yeah, right.
0: Good weather.
2: Tropical, you know, do that thing. Either make it warm or centrally located. Phoenix and L.A. Stop it. Anyway,
1: 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You can. 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
10: Jalen has had a complicated relationship with the city, with the organization, you know, over the last 9 years. If you remember, when he was drafted, the Celtics had this draft party at TD Garden. They announced the pick, and it was booed. It was booed by fans that either wanted the team to trade it for Jimmy Butler or wanted them to draft Chris Dunn, who played at Providence just right down the road. Good thing they didn't do either. Since then, it has been like one trade rumor after another. In the late teens, it was Anthony Davis and Kawhi Leonard. In the early 2020s, it was Kevin Durant. The most recent rumors coming after Jaylen Brown led the team to the finals, or co-led the team to the finals in 2022. That was a trade rumor, I was told, that didn't sit well with Jalen that offseason. So it's been a complicated relationship. He's had to absorb trade rumors year after year. So if there is some tension between Jalen and the organization, that is understandable.
2: Chris Mannix again on the Jalen Brown thing. If we pass the point of no return with Jalen Brown, too many rumors, too many reports, picking up the phone, listening to trade offers for Jalen Brown, picking up the phone, pitching trade offers for Giannis Antetokounmpo. We passed a point of no return on Jalen Brown. And is there a trade out there? I would not be happy if I were a Celtics fan and I traded Jalen Brown and got back Giannis. I think you're worse off there. But is there a player where you'd be better off? I keep mentioning Sengun in Houston. Anthony in Texas with a thought on that. Go ahead, Anthony.
11: Guys, we cannot get Sengun. I've been down in Texas for the last few years here. I've had the Sengun experience. A couple of things. First of all, during loser hours at the grocery store at 10 o'clock on a Sunday night, I ran into him. He's shopping by himself. I don't know why he doesn't have someone else do that for him. So that was strike one, that something might be off with him. I know I was at the store too, but that was strike one. Then a few months later...
2: I'm going to put you on hold. Does an NBA player doing his own grocery shopping put him in the loser category?
0: No.
4: 10 at night on a Sunday? Those should be doing hours for an NBA player. I'm with the caller.
0: No, I don't know. I would say actually for a star, that's probably normal.
2: I reject it. I think that's... I don't know if it's normal, but no. I would say that's a plus, not a minus, that he does his own grocery shopping Sunday at 10.
0: There's nobody in the grocery store at 10 p.m. on a Sunday.
2: Something tells me Anthony in Texas just wants to talk about that he saw Sengun once in the Safeway in Houston. But anyway, Anthony, I'll give you 10 more seconds. What else you got?
0: Sure, it wasn't a Publix.
11: And then a couple months after that, he got absolutely bodied by Draymond Green in the playoffs. He got punked by him. That was last year. And then this year against the Lakers, he disappeared and fizzled out in the seventh, game seven. He's worse than Jalen Brown in the playoffs. He's been choking the last 2 years. I'm out on Sengun.
2: Okay. I liked him when I saw him. I liked Houston 2 years ago. They had a great series with, I want to say Golden State before...
0: Sounds right.
2: Curry got hurt, and I thought, like, you know, Udoka, they played just nasty defense. He was a great little scorer inside Sengun, and he's a big guy, but you know what I mean. And I really like that team. I blame Houston's problems on Durant. I think they brought in that loser. I think Durant's a loser who happened to win because he parachuted into another situation. I think Durant changed the whole mix, the whole thing they had going there.
4: He definitely did. Houston. He had with his burner accounts that he was ragging on half the guys on the team. That became like a big problem there.
2: So listen, but if you want to tell me Sengun doesn't play defense, he's too soft, he's not a good fit, fine. Like, I'll defer. I watched him in the playoffs last year, but all I'm saying to you is I'm no on Giannis could I be yes on someone else? Brown for someone else that I'm a yes on. And you can talk me into that.
0: Definitely.
2: It's not Sengun. It's fine. It's not Sengun. Is it Bam Adebayo? Brian and Waltham, go ahead.
12: Hi, Felger. So obviously Bill Chisholm is going to run this team as financially efficient as possible. How would you feel about getting Cooper Flagg on a rookie contract, trading Jalen for Cooper Flagg?
2: Brian, do you think, why would Dallas do that?
12: I'm just throwing
2: Why would they do that?
4: They wouldn't. He's 19. He averaged 21 points a game. He won Rookie of the Year. They're not doing that for a 30-year-old Jalen Brown.
2: They just drafted him number one overall. You said he's 19?
4: Yeah.
2: And he's one of the next big things in the league. Use your head. You're not going to get Cooper Flagg.
0: Even I wouldn't do it.
2: Here's Tasso in Oxford. Yes, Tasso.
13: Hey, guys. Great show. My thing is, they're both great players, Tatum and Brown, but they have no chemistry with each other. They don't play off each other. They just, it's a shame they underachieve with that much talent.
2: I think it's true, Tasso. They don't play off each other. Why don't you bring in a coach or a basketball guy that can get them to play together as opposed to trading one of them and keeping the coach and his dopey system? Like, it's just so obvious to me. If I told you any other team had a problem, but they sort of hit a dead end with two star players and a coach, and I told you that team's solution was to keep the coach and the questionable system but trade one of the star players, you would say to me, that team is the dumbest team in the history of sports.
0: Yep.
2: But apparently this one's going to keep the coach and his dopey system, but trade one of the star players. But again, if you're telling me you can get better, there's a path to it. Giannis is not it. I don't think Giannis is it. And if Sengun's not it, he's not it either.
0: I told you, the only way I want Giannis is if he's the third guy. You want to put him with Tatum and Brown, then I'll listen.
2: John and Waltham, why isn't Miami getting a Super Bowl?
14: Because that wannabe Trump governor down there ran his big mouth about the NFL and Goodell about a month or so ago. He was chiming in on that antitrust stuff. And I don't think any city down there is going to get a Super Bowl anytime soon because of that.
2: Okay. I doubt it. If there's money to be made, the NFL will go anywhere. The NFL will go to the bowels of hell to make money. Whether they agree politically with you or not, or they will go, you know what I mean?
4: Australia, yeah. Brazil.
0: Yes.
2: They will go to the hind end of Uranus to make money. No matter what the governor of that planet.
0: The anus of Uranus.
2: I do not think a governor doing anything would prevent them. If there's an extra nickel on the table, these guys are going to go.
0: No, it's so... I'm laughing because it's so true. The NFL would go play on freaking Pluto.
2: That's what I'm saying. Uranus. Joe in Ludlow. Yes, Joe.
15: Mike, Tony, Jim, first time, long time. Love your show. Let me preface. I hate the fact that we're talking about the possibility of breaking up the Jays, but if we're stuck with the philosophy of shooting three-pointers and Joe Mazzulla, because it doesn't look like they're going to part ways, the guys upstairs, these suckbags upstairs need to go. They need to amend their algorithm, for God's sakes. Mike, you've alluded to the fact that in the regular season, when everything is seemingly wide open, you have X percent where the Celtics shoot, let's just say, sake of argument, 38%. But in the playoffs, when the shooters tighten up and it's down to like 30%, those nerds have to find the variance. And what that variance is better. They have to be better situationally. They might actually have to score more two-pointers.
2: Well, Joe, let me tell you.
15: Defense do more block shots.
2: I mean, you're right. The analysts don't change their algorithms for playoff games. It's true in every sport. I mean, Sean Payton and the Broncos went for that fourth down on the second possession versus taking an extra three with a snowstorm coming.
0: With Jarrett Stidham at quarterback.
2: Because the snowstorm isn't in the algorithm. So they just kept following the formula. So this is why analytics don't work. They haven't worked, and they've done more harm than good. And it's killed you here. It's just killed you. Keep those guys with the formulas, but trade one of your star players. That's a good idea.
0: I mean, it really does floor me that so many teams have become completely beholden to these numbers, that there's no human logic whatsoever. The idea, really, that it's, you know, people are stupid. I get it. But at some point, there are people who have some clue of their own field. Football coaches, some of them, have a clue. Like, it's nuts. To live this way is nuts.
2: More your calls on that and mixing a couple baseball things. Here comes Dave Dombrowski. Here comes another team that just fired their manager. Compare and contrast. And I had a pretty good one come over my phone this morning, Maz.
0: Oh, I'm good. Smirking. I want to hear it.
2: I'm smirking because...
0: So you got to give me a little...
2: Nope.
0: No. But here's, let me ask the question first. Is it like a detail? Is it news or is it a take? You know what I mean? Like, I want to know, what do you got for me? Is it meat? I want meat.
2: It's a rumor.
4: What kind of meat?
0: Oh, okay, good. Rumor's good.
2: About a prospective move.
0: Okay, that's good. I'm good. Yeah, good. I'm in.
2: Okay. And I'm not telling you it's true, but I'm telling you, if this happens, I do want credit for it.
0: Okay, if it doesn't, you don't want the blame.
2: Because I'm about to go to a brown check mark, like, you know, Nantucket source, brown check mark kind of source.
0: Gotcha.
2: Sometimes those guys are right.
0: Sand in the pants kind of short.
2: I got
0: a source.
2: I got a good one, yeah. Ascot on the whatever. Ascot sourcing coming your way with some baseball thoughts after Murray's 90-second update, no commercials.
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4: After a day off, Red Sox back in action tonight. They open a 3-game series, the Phillies at Fenway Park. Giovanni Moran is going to open for the Red Sox with Brian Bayo following. Zach Wheeler goes for the Phillies. First pitch is at 6:45. Sad NBA news is Grizzlies forward Brandon Clark has passed away at the age of 29. He was drafted in the first round by the Oklahoma City Thunder in 2019, traded 2 weeks later to Memphis, where he played his entire 7-year career. TMZ also reporting that Clark's death being investigated as a possible overdose, as drug paraphernalia was found. NBA playoffs, San Antonio home against the Minnesota Timberwolves with the series tied 2-2, tip-off at 8 p.m., Stanley Cup playoffs. Canadiens look to take a 3-1 series lead over the Sabres with puck drop at 7 o'clock in Montreal. Sabres going back to Ukko-Pekka Luukkonen in net. It's going to be his first time playing since Game 2 of that first-round series against the Bruins. Golden Knights and the Anaheim Ducks tied 2-all, play Game 5 in Las Vegas at 9:30. A little bit of NFL news as ESPN's Brooke Pryor, who covers the Pittsburgh Steelers, says that even though quarterback Aaron Rodgers was supposed to visit with the Steelers over the weekend, that meeting reportedly never happened. Headlines are brought to you by the 99 restaurants. Kids eat free the day after the Red Sox win. Get a free kids meal with every adult entree purchased. You gotta love the Nines. I'm Jim Murray from Boston's Home for Sports, 98.5 of Sports Up. Another update, 4:30.
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0: The whole new acronym thing drives me effing bananas. Can we call him by his name?
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17: Let's go.
2: All right, hour number 3, Felger and Maz. I got one for Maz here coming up. But first, Phillies, Red Sox. What are your jumping off points in this series?
0: Okay, so look, to me, that they both fired their manager within basically 48 hours of one another, 3 weeks ago, 2.5 weeks ago. And the responses have been different, at least in my eyes. The Red Sox, to me, are still the same team. I don't feel like they've really changed all that much. Now, the wins and losses might have improved a tick.
2: So they're 7-6 since they fired Cora. They were 7 games under 500 with Alex Cora.
0: Correct.
2: Scoreboard, they're better.
0: Okay, and I would also tell you all of that came in one series. It was a series against Detroit. That's it. The rest of the time, they've been the same team. The Philadelphia Phillies, they swept the series against Detroit. That was it.
2: Yep.
0: Okay, that's the majority of the difference.
2: I get it.
0: And so, otherwise, they've continued to lose series. Philadelphia has not lost a series since they got rid of Rob Thompson. They've won, they're 10-3 in their last 13 games. And I think that what this affirms is that the difference in baseball comes down to your talent playing to its level. And so Philadelphia has talent. Now, again, you can say it's aging talent. They ran it back. They should have shaken up the roster. Dombrowski's run the system. Like, you can come up with any million. They still have talent on that big league team. Bryce Harper, Kyle Schwarber, Christopher Sanchez. That team's stacked with players. So their players are now awake and performing because they blew the manager out the door. That's not unusual in baseball. I would tell you what's happening with the Red Sox is I would be disheartened if I'd seen what they have done since the firing. I don't think they're really any different. Again, whether they're a little better than 500 or not.
2: Maz, this I agree with. Their record is 7-6, but I don't feel there's a lick of difference with this team.
0: They're the same team.
2: I mean, what are they doing differently? There's a few little things on the margins that I can tell you that they've done differently since Cora that have worked, I guess. But one is, and there's not enough track record on it, but what they're going to do tonight. Bayo is your quote-unquote starter, but they're going to have an opener. Didn't they do this last week and Bayo actually turned it around and pitched well?
0: He did. Very well. Went 7 innings out of the bullpen.
2: Okay, so that was a good idea. Because he was completely, you know, it's kind of a mental case, right?
0: Yep.
2: You know?
0: Yep.
2: And the last start, he pitched a fit when the manager came and got him. So they didn't bury him, but they just said, all right, let's try this. Well, you're going to come in the second inning versus starting the game. Just see if that puts you in a different place. And it worked. And Alex Cora didn't do that.
0: No.
2: So, good idea. Let's see if that works a second time.
0: Sure. Yeah.
2: Again, very short sample, but that did work. And another thing is, not like he's hitting, but Durbin is in the 8-hole versus the 2. I know that started before Cora was fired, but I don't know. It feels like the lineups are a little bit different, Maz, wouldn't you say?
0: Yes, yeah. They've shifted around a little bit, and I think you're seeing more of an analytical lineup, for lack of a better word. It's coming from upstairs, yes.
2: Are they pitching better?
0: Yeah, a little bit. Yeah, I would say so. Sanchez was starting to pitch better when Cora was here. But, totally get added to the rotation. Connelly Early's been pretty good all year long. So I would say the big ones are probably the addition of Tolley and Bayo being better the last time through.
2: What did you say the Phillies were since Manley took over?
0: 10-3.
2: And you're just 7-6. So, and you're saying the difference there is that the Phillies are actually, good.
0: Yeah, they have talent. They have talent. And so now their players have been woken up. And you can see how it can happen in Philadelphia. They have a lot of veteran guys who've had the same manager. They've lost in October a bunch of years in a row. And so all of a sudden, it's not, how do you get up for the regular season when that happens? And they came out and played like ass. So they blew out the manager, brought in, or elevated Mattingly is what I should say. And now all of a sudden, there's a change there. The dynamic is different. So they're playing better. Now, listen, I'm not telling you I think the Phillies are going to win the World Series, but I think the Phillies are better than the Red Sox. That's my only point.
2: Okay. You want what I got?
0: Yes.
2: I'm smirking. Yeah, I can't.
0: No, I want to know. Go.
2: Okay. I want credit for it.
0: Only if it happens.
2: If it happens. I don't want any responsibility if it doesn't, because I don't think I personally believe it.
0: Okay.
2: But someone...
0: It's like me with Belichick in North Carolina.
2: I bet that is much more solid than this.
0: Okay.
2: But this is something that I can just kind of see happening.
0: Okay.
2: Because it's so out there.
0: Okay.
2: I can see it. But I'm not presenting this to you as baseball sources inform me that this is coming.
0: Gotcha. You're really confident in this.
2: But I feel it's my responsibility as a host of a one-source show. And I would say even the use of the word source
0: is loose.
2: Very. But if something interesting comes across my phone, I'm going to present it. And don't blame me. It's just my phone and a Fercocta brown check mark. And I use the term lightly. Source. It's really not. It's just someone who heard something.
0: Okay.
2: Don't be surprised if we end up with Mike Trout. Great source. He's 100 years old, but they think he's a better leader than Bregman and will hit a bunch of home runs at Fenway Park. And LA likes Duran and Bale.
0: It crossed my mind.
2: Would you put it past John Henry to be reactionary and reach for a move to try and regain the narrative,
0: no,
2: if you will, and shake it up and do something bold and kind of stupid and do that
4: same
2: thing?
4: Mike, it's the same guy who told Linda, take a photo of me with my victory cigar after they signed Bregman, and then gave an extension to Rafael Devers that they didn't want to do because he got booed at the Winter Classic at Fenway. Yes, this definitely sounds like something that he would give the green light to.
2: He would do it because it's so reactionary, and it's just sort of feels as off the wall as trading Rafi Devers in the first place and kind of a reaction at this point of the season. And so let me just, okay. Mike Trout, he is, after this year, he has 4 years left.
3: Mm-hmm.
2: Okay. At $37 million a year, which what were you paying Bregman? 40.
3: Right. Exactly right.
2: Okay. So for luxury tax purposes, his salary is computed at 35. So it's not for luxury tax purposes. You get a little bit of a break, 35.5 to be exact. His payroll, his salary annual is 37.1. He's got 4 years left after this. So if you want to say he has 4.5 years left, that would be 4.5 years for a total of 167. Is that that crazy?
3: No, it's not. I was going to say, focus on the total dollars, okay? Because again, it's only 4 years. So you're talking about the kind of deal that Bregman just signed. I mean, this is not the kind of deal that scares them. What scares them is the $350 million deal. That's what scares them, or the $300 million deal where you've got, 10 years. Okay, but I could totally see them doing something like this. Yes. In fact, it crossed my mind, if you want to know the truth. I'm not going to lie to you. Like, Trout got off to a good start this year. He's hitting home runs. He looks pretty good. He's been all kinds of injured over the last number of years. He hasn't had a healthy year in a long time.
2: But this one, he's played pretty much every day.
3: Yep, he's played in 41 games so far.
2: 41 games. He's got 11 home runs, OPS of 924. Batting average is middling, as everyone's is, at 248. But he's hitting for power, and he's out there every day. He's 34. You would have him for the next 4.5 years, and you would sort of regain the narrative, get people off your back. Wouldn't spend all that much more money. I mean, you'd spend a little more money, but what does Duran make? What is Duran slated to make?
3: Oh, gosh.
2: Is he at $10 million yet?
3: Yeah, I think he's just under that. I want to say he's at
5: $7.75 million.
3: Yeah, I think he's...
2: And Bayo is what?
3: Remember they cut his salary last year? Remember that, Duran?
2: Oh, yeah, right, for like $100,000 or something,
3: yeah,
2: right?
3: Yeah,
5: should have cut him.
3: And Bayo comes in around $8 million on average, I think it is, for his contract. So somewhere in that area.
2: So 15 out the door, 37 back, net of around 20 for still one of the biggest names in the game?
3: Yeah, I bet you'd even get money in that deal.
2: Listen, it's my responsibility to present for cocktail things that come across my phone. If it happens, you can thank me. If it's wrong, don't blame me.
3: Okay.
2: It's not my fault.
3: Would you do it?
2: Yes. To get rid of Jaron Duran? That pill? Yes.
3: Okay, so for those two guys, I would do it.
2: And Bayo? That child? Yeah.
3: So
2: easy.
3: In which case, basically, what's happening is Anaheim's dumping the money. They're dumping it on you, and you're the only real guy that will hurt you there potentially is Bayo if somehow he figures it out. And I'm not saying
4: he's not gonna.
3: No, I'm not telling you. I'm just telling you weigh the pluses and minuses of the deal.
2: Here's the reason I think it won't happen. And not like, so I can wrap my head around all those things we just did. I can wrap my head around Henry doing it. Like, that's a big contract, but it's only 4 years. It's only $100 million. It's not $300 million. And if there's money going out the door, what's the actual net of that? And so the money might not be as crazy as you think. And yeah, the player's old, and yeah, he's going to be 39 when the deal's over. But for Henry to regain the narrative and get some, for once, some positive, okay, he bats right-handed, Trout does.
3: Of course.
2: Like, it's a huge need, a right-handed hitting outfielder. Like, never mind that. So, like, I can sort of wrap my head around all those. I can sort of build a path for that deal. I can't believe that there's not a team out there that wouldn't better that.
3: No, I would agree. I don't know what the financial situation is in every market. How about Philly?
2: Right. So, like, there's teams like Philly, the Mets. I don't know if the Yankees are still that team, but, like, bold teams, the Blue Jays at this stage, who have better pieces to offer and are willing to take the same chance you would be. And I can't believe is that there isn't a team out there that could beat Jaren Duran, Brian Bayo for Mike Trout. Someone I think would come with a better offer, meaning a better prospect, like a higher rank, a higher rated prospect who doesn't make $8 or $9 million. And now you get to start over with the contract if you're the Angels and just start over, start over. What are the Angels doing this year?
3: They're one of the worst teams in baseball. Again.
2: So if you're the Angels, isn't it time on Mike Trout?
3: In fact, they might be the worst team in baseball. I'll check the, I think the other day they had the worst record in the majors.
5: The Mets have fewer wins at 15. The Angels are at 16 wins.
2: Okay. Yeah. So
3: 16 and 26.
2: I mean, I think you could make the case that the Mike Trout thing ran out,
3: 5 years ago.
2: That reached its expiration date years ago.

0: that I ever said it. To your calls right after these words.
1: I don't own it.
2: Get ready for more Felger and Maz on the Sports Hub.
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15: Is there any way the Red Sox can move off him and make a change in the infield?
9: They do have

0: that option, yes. I was struck on, I want to say, Chad Tracy's first day or second day after getting the interim manager job. The way he described Marcelo Meyer, Trevor Story, was Marcelo was the second baseman and Story was the shortstop right now. So to me, that indicated an open-mindedness to making the swap there and like putting that. Those guys at maybe their better positions. Marcelo Meyer's not just a natural shortstop, but generally regarded on his way up through the minors as a very good one. Trevor Story's defensive issues have been well-documented, so if they just switch those guys, which is kind of tough to do midseason, but they're both athletic and can figure it out. If they just switch those guys, the Red Sox might improve themselves.
1: It's Tim Healy of the Globe on with Tucker and Hardy yesterday, Maz. Why do we play that?
2: Because he was talking about, obviously, the Trevor Story situation at shortstop and what a disaster that has become. Story is now in his fifth season with the Red Sox. Okay, it's a six-year deal. And so my wheels started spinning this morning because when I looked at it, I said, geez, you know what? Like, you look at that. Did you know that over the length of that time, Xander Bogaerts' numbers, as bad as they have been in San Diego, are better than Trevor Story's?
1: Is that right?
2: Okay, Xander Bogaerts has graded out as a better player, both in modern metrics and traditional ones, over the last 4+ years since he went to San Diego. Mm-hmm. So nobody has ever blamed the Red Sox for failing to give Xander Bogaerts $290 million. Once it got to that number, we knew that, forget it, it's over. Okay? But the Red Sox might have been able to keep Bogaerts if they had signed him earlier. In fact, they might have been able to give him the exact deal that they gave Trevor Story. So then it occurred to me, the Red Sox on that deal saved themselves about $150 million. But they got a worse player. They traded Mookie Betts in 2020 to the Dodgers because they didn't want to sign him to the mega deal. They got nothing back. None of those players turned into anything. Verdugo, Jeter, Downs, Connor Wong, who's a backup catcher. Then last year, they traded Devers and got out from that $300 million deal for James Tibbs, Kyle Harrison, and Jordan Hicks. They have since dumped Hicks. They traded both Harrison and Tibbs. So they got nothing out of that deal. They traded three cornerstone players in their operation, albeit for different reasons. Bogaerts is more of a leader. The other two were better on the field. And got nothing back. Bogaerts was a free agent loss, but effectively they swapped him for Story because the money was cheaper. They saved themselves $800 million thereabouts. $350 for Betts, $300 million for Devers, $150 million on Story. Okay? Because of the money that they would have had to pay Bogaerts on that 12-year deal. They're happy about it over there, I think. If they were purely financial moves, they got nothing out of it. How do you manage assets like that where you're just looking to dump money and you get no talent back, and then you want to explain to people why you suck? Like, that to me is unconscionable. That is unconscionable, to just dump the contracts because you don't want to pay them and not get any players back. None. They got nobody back. So, Story sucks, and all the players they got in those other two deals blow. Every one of them.
1: So you think John Henry's sick of hearing that?
2: Probably, but that doesn't mean I'm going to stop.
1: No. But how does he get you to stop saying that?
2: Mike Trout?
1: Might be one way. Sean in Rhode Island. Go ahead, Sean.
3: Yeah, thanks, guys. I would personally drive Duran and Bayo to Anaheim myself, especially for Mike Trout. Could care less about the money. Like you guys said, they need something to win the fans back over. It's actually incredible how inefficient the team has been over the last 5 years with the decision-making. I'm sure losing to Tampa with $200 million less of payroll and getting pants by them, essentially, that probably hurts Henry's ego, I would assume.
1: Yes.
3: Overall, I think the real issue Breslow has made, I mean, he's been able to develop prospects. We got left-handed pitchers coming out of our ears, but not a single bat. So why hasn't he flipped some of these prospects for somebody major league talented that can actually hit, make this product watchable? I don't know why I'm still watching, but I am.
1: Okay. You're about not to. Like, they're getting to the stage where it's going to be, you just can't watch. You have to turn it off.
2: I mean, I had a hard time watching over the weekend.
1: It's just, you know, bad news after bad news after bad news. One thing that he's getting over the head with after the next. And this is right around the time last year. When did they trade Devers last year?
2: Early June, late May.
1: Okay, so we're getting...
2: Yeah.
1: Getting to right around the time where you do, you know, I don't know. Like I said, I can build the case for it on the Red Sox side of it.
4: June 15th, that happened.
2: Okay, middle trade. Of June.
1: So we're a little bit of away from that. Just file it away. John in the car, back to the Celtics. Go ahead, John.
5: Real quick, Mike. Is it just, that's why Trout's never going to come here. Why would he? He can go somewhere else where they're going to spend some money. That's embarrassing, Tony, that you just gave that stat.
1: Well, what if his other choices are the Mets and the Phillies?
2: I'd go to Philly.
4: Yeah. I mean, he loves Philadelphia. If he has any say in it.
1: Oh, he's a Philly guy, isn't he?
4: Yeah, he goes to all the Jersey, Eagles games.
2: Actually, yeah.
1: That's right. He's a Philly fan. Doesn't he go to the games or something?
4: He goes to like all the Eagles games.
1: He goes to Eagles games.
4: Yeah.
1: That's right. He goes to Eagles games.
2: It'd be a great place to hit.
1: Better than here?
2: Yeah. Because you can hit it out to all fields in Philadelphia.
1: But also, being a Eagles fan and a Philadelphian.
4: He might know that it. Yeah.
1: Doesn't he know how big of an a-hole the actual a-hole factor is worse there than it is even here?
2: Well, so this is the alarming thing about Trout. He has always seemed content to just stay out in Anaheim.
1: Right.
2: He's never put up much of a stink.
1: I'm just saying, like, Boston is a million miles from Anaheim and a completely different experience. The Phillies and the Mets might be the two places that are actually worse. Anyway, I'm sorry, John. Go ahead. What'd you call on?
5: Mike, the Celtics are not a good team, and that's what nobody ever said.
1: Okay, so when you say that, when you say, so they have good players. You acknowledge they have good players.
5: But they're like a canoe, like two people in a canoe that never paddle right, and they just go in circles. That's what they're like. They're never pulling the rope in the same direction. And all I see is like a mother dog, and all the little puppies are trying to eat. And there's Brad Stevens, and then there's Jason Tatum, and then there's Derek White, and Mazzulla, and the little midget, Peyton Pritchard. And at the end is Jaylen Brown trying to get some milk. But that nipple doesn't work because they're all okay. out.
1: And all right, I got the analogies.
2: They're not a bad team.
1: They're a talented team. They have now, I think, officially, even though they won a title, they've officially gone into the underachiever camp. They should have done more. And if not another championship, there's just no excuse to losing to the teams in the East you've lost to. There's just not. There's no excuse losing multiple times to the Heat. There's no excuse losing to that Knicks team. There's no excuse losing to the Sixers team. So if that means they're not a good team, I don't know. It's one way to put it. They're underachieving, and something has to change. I just can't believe you're going to pick trading a star player over firing the coach as the thing that changes. That, to me, is kind of stupid, but we'll see how that all plays out. Here's an update from Big Jim, and we're right back.
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7: After their day off, Red Sox return to action tonight. They open up a three-game series with the Phillies at Fenway Park. Giovanni Moran is going to open for the Red Sox with Brian Bale following. Zach Wheeler goes for the Phillies. First pitch at 6:45. Memphis Grizzlies forward Brandon Clark has died at the age of 29. He was drafted in the first round by the OKC Thunder in 2019, then traded 2 weeks later to Memphis, where he played his entire seven-year career. Also, TMZ reports that Clark's death is being investigated as a possible overdose as drug paraphernalia was found. NBA playoff action tonight. Spurs home against the Timberwolves with the series tied 2-2. Tip-off at 8 p.m. Stanley Cup playoffs. Canadiens look to take a 3-1 series lead over the Sabres with puck drop at 7 o'clock in Montreal. Sabres going back to Ukko-Pekka Luukkonen in goal. It's going to be his first time playing since Game 2 of the first-round series against the Bruins. Golden Knights and Anaheim Ducks tied 2-all. Play Game 5 in Las Vegas at 9:30. NFL News, ESPN's Brooke Pryor, who covers the Steelers, says that even though quarterback Aaron Rodgers was supposed to visit the Steelers over this past weekend, that meeting reportedly never happened. NFL Network tweets out another schedule leak. The Bengals and Falcons play their Week 9 game in Madrid, Spain on Sunday, November 8th. And the opening Week 1 Monday Night Football game between the Broncos and Chiefs has now been finalized. That game is going to be played in Kansas City. 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I'm Jim Murray from Boston's home for sports, 98.5 of Sports Hub. Another update at 5.
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1: Let me give you a little side item here real quick. There's been a little bit of a, I say, movement. It's too strong, but whatever. I've heard some chatter in Bruin circles about this David Pastrnak video that they captured in between the first and second period of that horrid, ridiculous Sunday matinee playoff loss to the Buffalo Sabres,
2: mm-hmm.
1: where he's yelling at the team. And like I've heard people then like sort of equate this to like, oh, captain material. Oh, give him the C. Like that's the immediate thing. If you haven't heard it, it's been out for a couple days. I've kind of ignored it because I don't really care. But here's David Pastrnak. Between the first and second period, I think Bruins, was it 4-0 at the end of that first break?
4: Yeah, 4-0, yep.
1: On that hideous game 4 Sunday afternoon against the Sabres. Go ahead, Jimmy. Neat.
4: A lot good at, did you?
1: I'm just so not. I so am not impressed. Don't care.
4: I equate. Do you remember the one from Connor McDavid a couple of years ago? Was that first series with the Panthers? I look at it as like a temper tantrum more than anything else. Like, I don't. It doesn't really do much for me. Unless you go on to end up winning the series or they came back in dramatic fashion or pushed this to 7 against Buffalo, then okay. It makes it a little more interesting to watch and say that helped motivate the boys. It kind of fell on deaf ears. It felt like a temper tantrum more than anything else.
2: Murray's right. And the other thing is, isn't part of the challenge to make sure it doesn't happen in the first place?
1: Well, I lose track. Was this a game where he was -3 or -2 or -2 again? He was -7 for the series. He was -3 one game. He was -2 another. He was -2 another. So he was either -2. I think he was on the ice. I did actually briefly look at it this morning. He was on the ice for the fifth and sixth goals against, I want to say. Or fourth and fifth. I do forget. But he was on the ice. They were down 5-0, I want to say. Maybe even 6-0 before they got on the board in that game. He was on the ice for a couple of them. So was this the game again? I mean, I was a little confused. Is it after the game where he was on the ice for the two of the first three goals? That was game 6. Was that the -2 that was in game 3? And I just lose track of him. Because he's on the ice for so many goals against, I just lose track of exactly what game that is. Oh, David Pastrnak yelled at the team. So now he's a captain. When he's on the ice for like 80% of the goals you allowed in the playoffs. With constant flybys and flying past the zone and playing on the wrong side of the puck and turning the puck over because he yelled. At the end of the first period, you can make him a captain? Are you kid stupid? Do you watch him play? Remember when Andy Dalton gave his team a pep speech? Remember that one, Murray?
2: Oh, sure.
4: I don't know if it
1: was it Andy Dalton?
4: Was he with the Bengals at the time?
2: I think it was, yeah.
1: Jimmy, do you have it?
19: I think this is the one you're looking for.
20: Here you go, guys. 4-0. Whatever it takes. Let's get it. Playmakers on 3. 1, 2, 3.
21: Playmakers.
1: Did this make Andy Dalton a captain?
4: No. A lot of enthusiasm from his teammates there.
20: Here you go, guys. 4-0. Whatever it takes, let's get it. Playmakers on 3. 1, 2, 3.
21: Playmakers.
1: I'm not sure if that was him or not. I just asked Jimmy at the spur of the moment. That just popped in my head.
2: Playmakers.
7: Playmakers.
1: If David Pastrnak is your captain, you're porked. I'm sorry. He does not get it. He does not play the right way.
2: Playmakers.
1: You can handle him on your team if you have someone alongside of him who gets it, i.e. Patrice Bergeron, i.e. Zdeno Chara, or Brady Tkachuk, I don't know, or someone else. I know you don't like the sound of Brady Tkachuk.
7: What I would respect if he was screaming and yelling.
1: Because he came into the locker room after he sucked right along with everybody else.
7: There, yeah.
1: And screamed in, you know, pigeon check, whatever that was, you know, the broken English, and you get, it sounds fun, like you enjoyed it. But because of that, he's now a captain? Well, he's already, I guess, the de facto leader of the team. And they once again no-showed in like half of their playoff games. And that's your captain all because you get a little thing in your pants for him shouting at the end of a first period? You must not watch the games if you feel that way, honestly. You probably didn't watch him play. I'm sorry, Jim.
7: No, I think people translate it to like, well, I was yelling this hard at my television watching this first period. He's just like me. He cares that much. Whereas, if you wanted to take this more seriously, he'd be yelling and saying like what you just said. Boys, we suck, and I suck too. Like, if he actually had some self-awareness there, I'd respect it a little bit more.
1: Again, David Pastrnak in the locker room after the first period.
20: Here you go, guys. 4-0. Whatever it takes, let's get it. Playmakers on three. 1, 2, 3.
1: Playmakers. Make him the captain. He's not a captain. Sorry.
2: TikTok captain.
1: I don't care how much he yells. Exactly. You didn't actually watch him. You actually didn't watch him. You just, a 10-second video came over your feed. Okay? If you think he's captain material, then you're just on TikTok and you just saw an entertaining video.
4: He cares like I care.
1: No, he doesn't.
2: I mean, that's all that thing was. It was a freaking TikTok post. So
1: it's like I haven't even spent any time on it because, like, kids table kind of stuff.
4: What you talking about, Felga? He cares like I care.
1: No, he doesn't.
2: Playmakers.
1: Another real quick hockey item. Who got boned? Or what was a dick move, Maz, that you pointed out in our email?
2: Oh, my gosh. The Edmonton Oilers wanted to interview Bruce Cassidy to be their head coach for their head coaching vacancy.
1: Yeah.
2: The Las Vegas Knights, who still, Golden Knights, who still technically have a Cassidy under contract because he was signed for 5 years, had the right to reject or turn down the interview and prevent him from doing it. They wouldn't let him interview for the job.
7: They fired him.
2: Exactly, Murray. So let me get, but because they're paying him, they get to, first of all, I didn't know that this.
1: I don't get how that works.
2: Me neither. I didn't understand this either.
1: But once you fired him, he was free.
2: Well, that's what I thought. I saw the story. I said, you've got to be kidding me. So you're not good enough to coach us, but you can't coach anybody else? F off. That rule blows, and shame on you. So what do you want to do? You want to send the guy to, as you said, the bowels of hell? You want to send him to the bowels of hell and let him burn and perish down there before, without ever breathing oxygen again? That's it? Just because he can't coach for you, you got to bury him and end his NHL career? That's the goal? And I'm exaggerating, but work with me. That's pathetic. Once you fire the guy, cut bait, let him go. That's the professional thing to do. Bye-bye.
1: He'd be a good fit there.
2: He'd be great. There's exactly what they need.
1: Short-term, get him over the hump. And
2: absolutely.
1: Then you can mutiny and get rid of him.
2: Absolutely, because that's coming too. That's who he is. Yeah,
1: that's right.
2: No, he really is like the, you know, Keenan or Tortorella or take your pick. He's that kind of coach. So he'll burn out, but they won't let him go. You fired him, and you won't let him interview for another job?
1: Dick move.
2: Especially when it would even save you money, I presume?
1: Yeah.
2: All of that? Oh, you losers. You freaking losers. That's a dick move. Dick move. That's as bad as it gets. You fire a guy, and then you won't let him get another job. What did he do to you? Like, it makes me wonder whether something went on there that they said, we're going to stick it to you. And even then, I don't think it's right. Oh, horrible. That pissed me off to no end when I saw that.
1: All right, there's a little Felger Mass hockey minute. Did you enjoy it? A long commercial-free segment comes your way next.
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1: Sean and Lawrence, go Sean.
0: He keeps saying like, oh, I didn't actually watch the game, whether it's Patriots, Celtics, Bruins, whatever. Like, isn't your job as a talk show host to actually watch sports?
1: So I would say my job is to get you to listen.
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1: Mission accomplished.
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6: But what happens is every day, there seems to be another element of the schedule that comes out. Like today, they say the opening Sunday night game of the year is the Dallas Cowboys at the New York Giants. So the Dallas Cowboys, once again, are in primetime. Once again, it's against the New York Giants. September 13th, Sunday night, John Harbaugh's NFL head coaching debut.
1: What?
6: And so there's the first, essentially, announcement this week of all the games that are going to be played. And there'll be more. On Wednesday, we'll get the international games. There'll be other news and information that comes out during the week. And by the time we get to Thursday night, it feels like most of the information is has kind of been let out by them. But we'll see how it works out. And I always think the opener, the Wednesday night opener this year in Seattle is always a big deal. It feels like that game's going to be either the Chicago Bears or the New England Patriots. My guess today, and it's a guess, would be the Bears in Seattle on that Wednesday night game before we get to the Thursday night Rams 49ers game.
1: Sorry for the guttural zoo animal sounds of McAfee. Useless. But just want to play the Schefter cut. Did we let off the show with this? Just reset quickly the schedule. I know it's been reported that the Patriots are earmarked for that opener, which makes sense to me. Schefter said if he were guessing, it'd be the Bears, which to me would be a mistake. And to me, there's one reason and one reason only. The Patriots should be on opening night in the NFL. Diana Russini and Mike Vrabel. That's it. That story sells. It interests casual fans. It interests women. And it has been the story of the NFL offseason. Sorry to report that, but it's a fact. It's been the most talked about NFL story of the offseason. And that's your first marquee night. Wednesday night. It's going to be Wednesday night this year. Wednesday night, September 9th, I believe.
4: Yeah, I think that's it. Yeah,
1: it's Wednesday Wednesday the 9th because they're playing an Australia game. So that's going to be the Thursday night game. So it's Wednesday, September 9th, prime time, off-season of Vrabel-Russini rumors and innuendo and titillating gossip magazine headlines. Put that man on TV opening night. To me, it's a no-brainer.
2: It'd be good.
1: You don't do it because it's a good matchup. Most of America is scarred. They still have PTSD from that wretched Super Bowl that was a complete snooze fest. I think ordinarily the league would take that game off of opening night. Save it to see if both of the teams are good. Save it for later in the year for a Super Bowl rematch among two Super Bowl contenders. Now you got a night. If it's just going to be another, I don't even remember the final, but another 9-0 game at half. So was it or 12-0? Whatever it was, at 9-0, it felt like a blowout. So I guess another one of those. No, thank you. We're not going to put that on opening night. Oh, the coach is involved in a high-profile sex scandal with a number one female information reporter in the league? Okay. Yeah, we'll put him on TV.
4: It ain't the Super Bowl rematch. The scandal's the draw. It is.
1: So I think in some respects, that would be a bad deal for the Patriots. I think that opening night spot is a tough spot. We asked this earlier, even though there's some recent examples of the Super Bowl champion losing at home on opening night. The Chiefs did to Detroit a couple years ago. What was the other example we had, Murray? Who lost on opening night just recently?
4: Oh, the Rams to Buffalo in 2022.
1: Okay, so there's a couple.
4: They got destroyed.
1: Okay, but historically, it's a really good spot for the home team. Since they started doing this in 2004, Murray looked this up. So if we're off by one or two, forgive us. But they started doing this in earnest in 2004. Would have been with you, huh?
2: Yeah.
1: So it was Patriots with
4: Raiders.
1: We hosted the Raiders that night? Was that?
4: Yeah, Randy Moss went off in that game for the Raiders.
1: I was going to say. Right, that was that year. Anyway, since they started doing that, the home team is 16-5. Okay, there was a couple of years missing in there because there was one year when the Ravens won, the Orioles were also playing and they wouldn't change nights or something.
2: Yeah, yeah. I remember that.
1: They don't play in the same stadium, no, so why?
2: But they play right next door to each other, and it I think it creates parking.
1: They don't play on same nights?
2: Not at the same time, I don't think so.
1: Okay, so the Orioles wouldn't move. So the Ravens had to play on the road that year. And then a couple years ago, they had the Packers and Bears open up because of the 100th anniversary, and whoever the title winner was didn't play.
4: The Patriots.
1: It was the Patriots who got
19: was
1: boxed
19: Obama
1: up.
19: Was Obama giving a speech? Is that why?
1: No.
19: The Ravens was, game?
1: No,
4: it was an Orioles thing. I remember it vividly.
2: Yeah, me too. Yeah, I remember that too, yeah.
1: And then it was Packers-Bears. So it doesn't all add up from 04. But anyway, the home team is 16-5 in that spot. So I think you going out to Seattle on opening night's a tough draw. I think you'd rather have them in the middle of the year when Super Bowl hangover, injuries, whatever, start to take hold of the Seahawks. You're getting them fully rested, fully healthy.
4: And as I mentioned earlier, two defenses are usually ahead of the offenses to start the NFL seasons. So I don't think that's a good spot for the Pats.
1: But unfortunately for you, Vrabel Russini, to me, is just too tempting to put on television. Even if NBC, who has the game, I know will soft pedal it, if ignore it altogether. It's just all the off-season buzz around that story. If I were a network executive, this wouldn't even be a decision. We're putting Vrabel on TV in primetime the first chance we get. And we're going to focus on him. We'll see if he's wearing his wedding ring. We're going to do all that stuff. We're going to play that game. So that's why I think you're tabled for opening night, as you should be. But again, tough spot for you. One other thing that we addressed is this now this sort of counter sort of take that the Patriots schedule isn't all that hard. And these, again, these are just the opponents. So you don't have the dates yet. That'll come Thursday night. But Sharp Football did an analysis that if you base it on the 2026 projections, okay, so Sharp Football Analysis projects every team's win total. If you base it on what they project the Patriots' opponents to do, the Patriots actually have the 21st ranked schedule. They have an easy schedule if you base it on the projections. If you base it, Maz, on the 2025 records of these teams, they have the sixth hardest schedule. Which one do you lean towards being closer to the bone?
2: The actual results of a year ago.
1: Me too.
2: The projections are theoretical. That's someone looking at it and saying, here's what we think is going to happen. I'm telling you what did happen a year ago, and it gives you an idea of what the rosters look like coming into the season. When I say look like, you get the idea. It's the first thing we do. Anytime you look at a team's prognosis, you say, how did they play last year? What do they got on paper? You know, that's what the whole question is. So, like, I go by that.
1: I think their schedule's a killer. And depending on the travel and where some of these games are, if you're in Detroit Thanksgiving, if you're in Europe for one of these games, if you've got travel. Remember, last year, you set some sort of record for the least amount of actual air miles. You played one game west of the Mississippi, and it's not even really west. It's New Orleans. It's on the Mississippi. You only changed time zones, I think it was twice.
4: Yeah, it's true.
1: Okay, so you hardly ever played out of the Eastern time zone. You never had to go on a long road trip. This year, it's totally different. You're playing, obviously, you're playing in Seattle. You're playing in L.A. You might be playing in Europe. You might, okay, so once I see where and when the games are and what they're bunched around, I think your schedule is going to be an absolute pork fest. And I do not buy this, that their schedule is actually easy. I do not think that's the case. So there's that. And then I had a brown checkmark source. Don't be surprised if the Red Sox get in on Mike Trout. Don't be surprised. Anaheim, from their end, is sort of reeling from the fact that they lost Shohei Ohtani for nothing. They're once again in last place. Mike Trout still has 4 years left. Might they be able to get at least peel something back for him and not end up with a big nothing burger like they did with Ohtani? Because that's the way that worked out, right? Like, didn't they? Was Ohtani a free agent?
2: To the Dodgers?
1: Yes.
2: Yeah.
1: Yeah. So they didn't get anything in return.
2: Correct.
1: So Anaheim's once again in last place, but in a little bit of in a different place with Trout. They apparently like Jaron Duran for some ungodly reason. And would it make sense for you? I think on a lot of levels it would. Not many baseball ones, but sort of in terms of John Henry due for some good news. Is he due for some positive blowback from his fans versus just getting hammered mercilessly?
2: Yes.
1: On a daily basis? Never mind, a right-hand bat replaced the leadership of Bregman, and the money is not all that outrageous. He's got 4 years left after this at $37 million a year. You were paying Bregman $40. And if money goes out the door, Duran makes just under $10. I don't know. Is there a path there on that one? That's kind of a whopper of a brown check mark. Like I said, give me credit if it happens. Just disregard if it doesn't.
4: Ignore if it doesn't come true.
1: There's your reset. Your calls on everything after big.
2: Literally a no-lose situation.
1: It's a Molotov cocktail. Murray's 90-second update. No commercials. We're right back.

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2: Red Sox return to action tonight as they open up a three-game series with the Philadelphia Phillies at Fenway Park. Giovanni Moran is going to open for the Sox with Brian Baio following. Zach Wheeler goes for Philadelphia. First pitch, 6:45. NBA playoff action tonight. San Antonio home against the Minnesota Timberwolves with the series tied 2-2. Tip-off at 8 p.m. Grizzlies forward Brandon Clark has died at the age of 29. He was drafted in the first round by the OKC Thunder in 2019. Traded 2 weeks later to Memphis, where he played his entire seven-year career. TMZ also adds that Clark's death being investigated as a possible overdose, as drug paraphernalia was found. Stanley Cup playoffs. Canadiens look to take a 3-1 series lead over the Sabres with puck drop at 7 o'clock in Montreal. Sabres going back to Ukko-Pekka Luukkonen in net. Going to be his first time playing since Game 2 of the first round series against the Bruins. Golden Knights and Ducks tied 2-all, play Game 5 in Las Vegas at 9:30. ESPN's Brooke Pryor covering the Steelers says that even though quarterback Aaron Rodgers was supposed to visit the Steelers over the weekend, that meeting reportedly never happened. NFL Network tweeted out another schedule leak. The Bengals and Falcons will play their Week 9 game in Madrid, Spain, Sunday, November 8th. And the opening Week 1 Monday Night Football game between the Chiefs and Broncos will now be played in Kansas City. The NFL had not finalized that game site until today. 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I'm Jim Murray from Boston's Home for Sports, 98.5 of Sports Hub, and they're updated at 5:30.

0: and you can pretty much do it in perpetuity.
1: Yep.
2: The Sports Hub.
0: Also, one more thing on the board. Have the Celtics passed the point of no return with Jaylen Brown? Too many rumors, too many reports, too many times picking up the phone, taking calls on Brown last trade deadline, picking up the phone, calling the Bucks, in on Giannis Antetokounmpo, the stuff with Brown and all that.
1: And not enough love online from Jason Tatum.
0: And that's a great point that Murray brought up. Where's Tatum on this with Jaylen Brown?
1: And it's not like his phone isn't working, because he tweeted this afternoon, 365 days, praying hands emoji. In regards to himself,
0: yes,
1: and the injury
0: right.
1: last
0: yes.
1: year against the Knicks.
0: Yes.
1: Nothing about, you know, retweeting a rumor of Brown being traded for Giannis with the eye roll emoji. Or, you know, doing there's the gif of the Asian actor from The Hangover doing the old J.O. move, something like that. You know, there's something he could easily retweet, but he hasn't done it.
0: Easily. Supporting his teammate, let's keep the band together. Anything like that? Just a little hint of it? Just a whiff of it?
3: Nope.
0: Doesn't take much. As Murray said, one emoji. One gif, meme, whatever, however you people talk to each other now. All it takes.
1: I mean, Jaren Duran did it for his guy, Roman Anthony.
0: Won't even do that. Okay, so back to phones here on everything. Tom and Quincy, what do you got? Lead us off this hour.
4: Hey, what's going on, Mike? Hey, it's funny. Like, I saw someone posted about your loose contact or whatever it was, of a loose source.
0: Yes.
4: About getting Mike Trout.
0: Shaky sources,
4: and,
0: yes.
4: Yeah, brown checkmark, whatever you want to call it.
0: Yep.
4: Honest to God, I welcome that idea, because all I want on this team is legitimate professional baseball players, as opposed to the half-ass 4A people that they're rolling out every time. And people come at me for wanting Mike Trout. I'm like, so you would rather, honest to God, you don't want Mike Trout, but you want Durbin and all these other stiffs that they're rolling out every effing night, losing every night. The worst offense I've ever seen in my entire life. So you're worried about, whoa, it's $37 million. Who cares what the money? It's not your money, dude. Do you want to watch baseball? Do you want to watch actually people play that are actually good? Or do you want to watch this suck fest that they roll out every single night and we have to talk about it the next day and wonder why in the world Caleb Durbin is a friggin' starting third baseman on this team? It drives me insane.
0: I'm with you, Tom. I don't know, from pure baseball, it probably doesn't make sense, or he's not worth the money or whatever. Like, you want to get all serious about it, you can do that on your time. I think it'd be fun.
3: Well, they could use a little fun right now.
0: And they, I think, are in desperate need of a little bit of fun. And you could say that's a mistake to make a move for that reason, but let me know what you're giving up. If you're just spending money for some fun, that's worth it to me. They could use it.
3: Well, the other thing is, and I think you touched on this, if I remember right, when you brought it up, it's not exactly or like they have leadership in that clubhouse. You know, so to have a guy who is a Hall of
0: Famer. They think he'd be
3: famer,
0: a better leader than Devers was one of the things I heard.
3: Yeah, so look at, and better than Story or Contreras.
0: Okay, we have breaking news, apparently.
2: Oh. 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
1: From the official Twitter account of the NHL Department of Player Safety, Boston's Charlie McAvoy has been suspended for 6 regular season games for slashing Buffalo's Zach Benson. So 6 regular season games starting next season for Charlie McAvoy.
0: Okay. It's going to be 5. It was an in-person hearing, right?
1: It was.
0: So he deserves it.
3: He does deserve it.
0: Loser move from another non-captain. You know, series is over. You've lost again.
3: I mean, he wound up and tried to tomahawk the guy.
0: Gagged at home again. And in the waning seconds of the elimination game, you take a two-handed chop on a guy. Loser move. Deserved. 6 games. Bye-bye.
3: And it was a dirty move going into the boards. I mean, the guy slew-footed him. But even so, you can't go out there and freaking try to chop him.
0: Andrew in Foxborough. So listen, on Jaylen Brown, I think trading Jaylen Brown for Giannis would be a mistake. But is there someone else you could convince me of? I'm open to it. I don't know if I totally believe in Adebayo, but that's one people have floated. Andrew in Foxborough, I guess, has another idea. Go ahead, Andrew.
5: Hi. So I was thinking maybe Sabonis from the Kings, but I don't know if he's the right guy because of the injury history, but maybe. I just figured I'd throw that out there. Thank you.
0: Someone give me a case for him.
3: Stu, you want to go? You want me to?
6: I love Sabonis. He's a big who can pass. He can move. He can score the basketball. He's left-handed. He shoots the three. If that's what they want to do, he's a good fit for them. His defense, eh, but I can work around it.
0: He does shoot the three?
6: Yeah, I believe so.
3: Yeah, he doesn't take a ton of them, but he can shoot.
0: I prefer someone who doesn't, because if he's averaging three a game, they'll quickly, the way with this guy still coaching, they'll turn him quickly into a guy that shoots six or seven a game.
3: I'd rather have Adebayo. I want someone who can play both ends of the floor. If I'm giving up a guy who can play both ends of the floor, I want a guy who can play both ends of the floor. And Adebayo can do that. I would rather have Adebayo.
0: Mike in Brighton. Go ahead, Mike.
7: Hey, Mike. Yeah, I thought that breaking news was going to be Trout, and I was going to go bananas. But, yeah, people are freaking out about it on social media, as you can expect from your Brown checkmark source. And, again, I'd like the move, but it's a fun move, but it obviously is just to get fans, talking well about Henry, getting the good graces. It's not addressing the root problem of this team or anything, right?
0: It's not a little bit of a publicity stunt. I say that very loosely because 160, he's got a roughly, what was it, about $170 million left on the contract. So that's a really, really expensive publicity stunt. But it's something along those lines, which I've seen Henry do in the past. Make sort of big financial reactionary moves to get people off of his back. I mean, that's why Ranger Suarez is here.
3: Mm-hmm.
0: They struck out on all the bats. They still were going to spend some money. And Suarez, not necessarily a position of need necessarily, but they just went and did it to try and, I think, appease you.
3: You mean not a position of need because they have five prospects who throw left-handed?
0: And
3: or however many they
0: exactly.
3: have.
0: So it's like that kind of made no sense, but he did it. Signing Devers to the contract extension was after he got booed at the Winter Classic or something.
1: Right.
0: So like he's not above doing that kind of thing.
3: No, he's definitely not.
1: I could definitely see it happen. The one thing I can't believe from the Brown checkmark is that the return would just be Jaren Duran and Brian Bayo. That's trash. If you're the Angels, you're asking for Connelly Early or Peyton Tolley or Roman Anthony, aren't you?
0: So the Brown checkmark did not say that that was it. It was just said that they like Duran.
3: So, I'm not.
0: And Bayo, which I have a hard time believing, but okay.
3: I'm not convinced that the price for Trout.
0: Like I said, I'm not standing behind this.
1: Well, you brought it up.
0: I brought it up because I felt it was my duty to pass along what comes across my phone. But don't hold me to this now. That's not part of the gig.
3: Would you give up Peyton Tolley for Trout?
0: No.
3: Me neither. So,
0: But they didn't say that you had to.
3: No. Listen, I'm just telling you that I'm not sure the price for Trout can be all that high when he's making that money and he's...
0: You're paying him through his age 39 season.
3: Well, and the other thing
0: he's never healthy. I don't know if anyone's going to give the Angels really good prospects.
3: Exactly.
0: But as I said, the first thing I said was, what I don't believe about it is that... And I said originally, Duran, Bayo... That would be their best offer, that the Angels couldn't do better than that. They may not get a premium prospect, but they should be able to do better than those guys.
3: Have you looked at his games played for the last 6 years?
0: Sure, it's been in front of me all day.
3: Starting with 2021, 36, 119, 82, 29, 130.
0: And this year, every game, it feels like.
3: Yeah, he has played a lot this year. And again, I left out 2020 because that was a COVID year. He played in 53 of the 60 games. But this is the sixth year since then, he has yet to get over 130. And four of those times, he's under 100. I mean, the guy's been a freaking walking disaster. But I would still do it.
0: Is Carrabba's chirping me out there? Vinny loves putting tweets in my face in the monitor here. Like, I'm not on Twitter for a reason. I don't need to hear what people are saying.
6: That's why he's putting it in the monitor.
0: I know. So I don't care to see it, but now go ahead. Like, he puts it, so he doesn't put it on TV, but he puts it in this monitor so I can see it.
6: And so you can react to it so we get more content out of you.
0: I don't choose to react on Twitter because I'm not there with you people. You people can piss on each other on Twitter all you want.
6: Good. Now this is
0: that's
6: this
0: you
6: is
0: people.
6: Radio show, okay. So now you can.
0: That's
6: react
0: for
6: to that
0: you.
6: Team, which is what I want.
0: I do it analog. You want to call me 617-779-0985.
6: I demand a response to that tweet.
0: What is his tweet again? Put it back up there, Vinny. You got to put it back up, please. I'm sorry.
1: I don't mean to
0: yell at you, but if you're gonna put it up, put it up. Yeah, dude. Felga said the Sox are gonna trade for Trout Kid. So he's like.
8: Like I'm just some sort of townie making something up.
3: No, I think
1: it does sound mocking.
8: Definitely mocking. But does he say there's nothing to it?
6: He does not.
8: He doesn't, does he?
6: So see, this is good. We get a reaction from you on this.
8: He implies it. He implies that this is just some townie talking out of his ass.
3: Do you know Mike Trout has never won a Gold Glove?
8: No.
6: Kind of overrated as an outfielder.
3: Yeah.
6: Which means he's perfect here.
8: Anyway, we continue with your calls on everything right after these words.
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5: But the teams that lose out on Giannis, I wonder how many of them would call Boston and say, what would it take to get Jaylen Brown from you? That's why I think that this could be another offseason where we hear a fresh batch of Jaylen Brown trade rumors. Because even if they're not originating from the Celtics, you're going to have teams, I think, that lose out on Giannis that are looking at Boston, hearing reports of tension, wondering if there's an opportunity to go and get Jaylen Brown, who could be the number one guy. I mean, I wrote this week about the Atlanta Hawks. Jaylen is a Georgia native. Last offseason, the Celtics and Hawks did have a brief conversation about Jaylen Brown. It didn't really go anywhere. The Hawks were leery about the size of Brown's contract, which at the time was, I believe, the richest contract in NBA history. And they weren't really in a position to go all in. The Celtics were not looking to give Jaylen Brown away either, so it didn't go anywhere. But that's a team. Given what happened this season, I could see getting interested in Jaylen Brown. Again, the Miamis, the Houstons, Golden State, teams that are theoretically going to be in the mix for Giannis Antetokounmpo could turn around and make a run at Jaylen Brown.
4: Chris Mannix. Can the Celtics and Jaylen Brown survive another summer of Jaylen Brown trade rumors? Or is it too far down the road? Point of no return with Jaylen Brown. That's one of the questions that we are asking. Do you have a thought, Maz?
6: No.
4: 617-779-0985. Maz also talked earlier about the Vegas Golden Knights not allowing Bruce Cassidy to interview in Edmonton. Willie in the car wants to follow up on that. Go ahead, Willie.
7: Yeah, guys. So I think it's interesting that, you know, he had a pretty good run in Boston, right? He gets fired. I think, personally, the biggest mistake the Bruins have made in the past 5 years. I love Cassidy. Then he goes to Vegas, wins a cup in his first year, finishes first two other years. Yeah, he's backing into the playoffs, but they hire another douche in Tortorella, a worse one.
4: So what's your – yeah, Willie, what's
7: still in the playoffs.
4: Yeah, what's the whole point?
7: Is that – don't you think there's a – like, Cassidy might be – he has to be the problem, and now he's got a tie here. Like, I'm surprised you guys aren't digging into it more so than if Vrabel's going to show up at the Topsfield Fair and play ring toss with Russini.
4: More people care about Vrabel playing ring toss with Russini, interesting analogy, than where Bruce Cassidy goes. I'm sorry.
6: What?
4: I don't even understand his point. You've just sort of given us the oral history.
6: What the hell is he talking about?
4: I don't know.
6: Cassidy's not coming back here.
4: Jimmy and Needham. Go ahead, Jimmy.
8: How you doing? I want to talk about the Patriots, but... Hey, the first thing, the Red Sox lineup just came out, and Mickey Gasser's batting second and Giovanni Moran starting. So what a time to be alive being a Red Sox fan.
4: Seriously.
8: About the Patriots, what are the odds you think we end up getting Brown and Diggs this offseason, and what would that mean for Kayshon Booty?
4: So not good. I don't think Booty's long for here, period. But Murray brought up this thing about Kyle Williams. He was going to switch. Well, go ahead, Mark.
9: Yeah, there had been talk online for weeks that he was planning on changing his number from 18 to 8. 8 was the number Diggs wore last year. Diggs just beat that case in court. Doesn't seem to have any other interest from any other teams in the league. Was a good fit here last year. Good in the locker room. Good leader. Maybe he comes back on short money. Patriots would love that part. And so, yeah, your room would be Brown,

0: Diggs, Romeo Doubs, DeMario Douglas. It's a pretty damn good wide receiver core.
1: I love the idea of bringing Diggs back. And do you remember when they were looking at possibilities to replace him, that Vrabel made that comment about, you know, we need to replace the efficiency?
2: Yeah.
1: And so that's the thing, right? It's like, if you have him here just for 3rd and 6, and he can be the guy that gets you 7 yards, because getting more separation than that and, you know, big plays, that's not going to happen with him anymore. But if you've got A.J. Brown to do that, and you brought in Doubs, and Diggs can just work the middle of the field, why wouldn't you take that? I would take that in a minute.
2: All in on Steph Diggs returning. I just worry that they could pay him. I can wrap my head around the thought that he'd accept the role, that he'd accept a lesser role, because what else does he got? It's not like he's got options to go somewhere and be a number one, for sure not. Maybe not even a legit number two somewhere. How many offers is he going to have to walk in somewhere else at this stage, after camps have already started, be the team's number two and make $10 or $11 million like he did last year?
0: I can't imagine. It's too many.
1: Not many.
2: Is he going to have that opportunity somewhere? I don't know. If he does, he's gone. But if not, I think you might have a chance, and I would absolutely do it. But again, I think he's going to be in that $5 million range here. And I'm just pulling that number out of my ass. I just can't see them paying him real money.
1: Well, I'm sure the Patriots would be willing to give him some game day bonus.
2: I'm sure that's in the cards. How about Jerry and Marblehead on Jaylen Brown? Yes, Jerry.
3: Yes, it's amazing that Mazzulla still has a job. I mean, he should be the first guy to go to change this. But if they're going to go this route, I mean, they got to change something. The team's underachieving for years now. So they got to do something, and I wouldn't be opposed to it. But it shouldn't be the first thing, in my opinion.
2: Everybody agrees something has to give. So just look at the three main pieces. Brown, Tatum, and the coach. So instead of firing the coach, you're going to trade one of the star players.
1: Yeah, correct. I'd get rid of both of them.
2: I mean, I just can't help but phrase it that way. It's like, who does that?
1: Nobody.
2: In any sport, never mind the NBA.
1: Nobody. No, in fact, what you would do is get rid of the coach and not replace him.
2: You'd fire everybody but the best players.
1: Right.
2: They just let them all go.
1: Correct.
2: I mean, that's typically what you do. Sean in Salem on Mike Trout. Go ahead, Sean.
4: Yeah, listen, I would hate the idea of getting him just for everything it represents. You guys know it's Henry calling up Boris, ordering off the menu a big name that won't mind playing for a suck bag team, smile for the camera, be a brand ambassador, like go to all the ceremonies. It just represents everything I hate about this ownership team. It's all corporate.
2: Okay, well, yeah, you could bash it if this Prococta thing comes to fruition. It would also be fun and be a talker and be at least something different. It would be a different, just...
0: You'd have a star.
2: Yeah, you'd have a star. I don't know why. I'm just trying to avoid using the word narrative. It would just be a different thing over the team.
1: Storyline.
2: Yes, there'd be a different storyline as opposed to just bashing the ever-loving crap out of them every day for being cheap and having no stars and being boring and moving on from big names and not replacing them. And that storyline over and over and over again, it would just be a little different. And I think they're kind of due for that. But, you know, that's obviously no reason to make the move.
1: No. With them, the only thing I can guarantee you is if they were to make the move, it would somehow get effed up. Seriously, everything they do, like think of what now Philly's in here. They're one of the biggest payrolls in the sport. Part of me thinks Philly's going to freaking kill the Red Sox in this series. Tampa was just in here who's paying their players $90 million. They just killed the Red Sox. It feels like everybody who comes in just kills the Red Sox.
2: But anyway, Angels quietly shopping them because they're sick about getting nothing for Ohtani. They're worried about him getting hurt again. They like Jaron. Braves are the favorites. Phillies have nothing to trade back, although I don't think it's as much as you guys think. He's played 130 games once in the last few years.
1: Atlanta would be a good spot for him, too. That's a good one.
2: Yeah, like I just can't. The names that I throw out there, I just can't believe the Angels wouldn't do better than that. Or that Trout, because he has full control. He's a 5'10 guy, obviously. He has full control. He's someone that obviously was pretty comfortable in a place like Anaheim. How would he... You know, how would that translate to like Boston? I can't imagine he would like Boston. But then again, as I said to myself, if teams like the Phillies and the Mets were the other suitors, teams like that, who would have the balls and the money to do it, Boston is actually better than those places. Atlanta, that makes a lot of sense on a lot of fronts.

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5: 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Do I stutter?
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3: consider them the periodic table of sports talk?
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4: No. Blow it, baby. 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
3: Belger and Maz.

0: Final segment, thoughts, calls, emails. We'll be quick on these, okay? Mini lightning round, if you will. Alan in Florida. Go ahead, Alan, on the Red Sox. What do you got, Al?
1: Okay. First, I want to just say, Maz, yesterday, you made a comment. I don't even know if you realize how hysterical it was. The only thing wrong with Story is he can't play. It just cracked me up the way you said it, because it's so true. I mean,
0: other than that, he's great, yes.
1: Yeah, he's a great guy, good in the clubhouse, you know, real good guy. Any reason, you know, let's not get totally mixed up with Schlittler. You know, he only came from Walpole. They didn't know anything about him. Went to Northeastern. They didn't know anything about him. But good management. And all I can say is this: what the Phillies are going to do to this team this weekend is going to be a joy to watch.
0: Or it should be deemed illegal in 38 of the 50 states.
2: We can only hope. I'm eager to see how it goes because, again, look, these teams are both on the same path as recently as a couple of weeks ago. The Red Sox have gone 7-6. The Phillies have gone 10-3. They have more talent. You know, the Red Sox can actually, I don't want to say make a statement that's too strong, but they can show us a little by taking 2 out of 3 here.
0: Adam in Rockport. Go ahead, Adam.
3: Hey, guys. I just want to chime in real quick on the whole Jaylen Brown, Giannis talk. I can kind of see why it makes sense for the Celtics, but for the Bucks, I just don't see it. They've got a 31-year-old star right now who doesn't want to be there. You know, are they going to trade for another one who doesn't want to be there? If you think Jaylen Brown's going to be talking his way out of Boston, wait till he gets to Milwaukee and is on a lottery team.
0: I don't know.
3: 30 years old.
0: I don't know. He can get Jaylen Brown will do the same thing there that he does here. He'll be a decent regular season team in Milwaukee. I don't know if how many playoff rounds they'll win, but he'll have his own team, and maybe that'll be fun for him. I mean, the city is not his kind of place. I can tell you that. But maybe he'll like the basketball end of it. I don't know. And for the Bucks, let me just tell you, they can't really bottom out. I mean, it's not really like it used to be. They've changed the lottery odds now. If you finish in last, your odds are actually worse. You know what I'm saying?
2: Like, yeah.
0: The last three actually have less of a chance. They don't own their draft picks anyway because they've traded them all away. They have pick swaps in there. So they can't really, like, in the near term, like one of the trade proposals was Jaylen Brown and the Celtics first round picks in 2031 and 2033. That makes sense for them because at that point, the Bucks will have control back of their draft board. They'll have cycled through all the pick swaps and everything that they've traded away. And in 2031 or 2033, there's a chance the Celtics will suck. And so like that would make sense for them. But in the short term, there's no like sort of short-term draft pick turnaround on the table for them. So they might as well get a player who's going to, you know, keep the building at least somewhat filled and give you a chance for the playoffs. And so, yeah, Brown would make sense for the Bucks. It would. Here's Scott in Attleboro on the Celts. Go ahead, Scott.
4: Yes, thank you very much. I know this is pie in the sky, but my thought is, what would happen if Brown... they traded Brown, and what happened if we got Cooper Flagg?
0: A second call on Cooper Flagg.
5: Stop
0: permanently
5: this.
0: Banned.
2: Jeez.
5: The kid's 19 years old, just one rookie of the year. They're not trading him for
0: permanently
5: a 30-year-old
0: banned.
5: Player.
0: Permanently banned.
5: He did say pie in the sky. I'll give him that, though.
0: Okay, what is a better chance of happening? Mike Trout to the Red Sox or Cooper Flagg to the Celtics?
5: Trout to the Sox.
0: Thank you. Ryan in the car. Go ahead, Ryan. I feel better about it now. Go ahead, Ryan.
6: A lot of people want Henry to sell the team. New owner comes in, probably cuts payroll even more. Look at what happened to the Celtics.
0: Yeah,
6: they should trade Derek White for Cooper Flagg straight up.
0: Yeah, no, that'll work. you're right on, John Henry. It could be worse.
2: Well,
5: how much?
0: I mean, I know you want just another face in there and another voice, but it could be worse. It could be fully private. Well, Henry's kind of running it like a PE guy right now anyway.
2: Yeah, he is. I mean, but again, you raise a good point. You don't know what you're going to get. I mean, so look, what I would prefer is very simple. Just go back to doing it the way you were doing it before. But the problem is that they got private equity money in there, and now they're the tail's wagging the dog again.
0: Zach in the car, what do you got on the Celts?
7: Hey, thanks for taking the call. I just don't understand why we're talking about trading Jaylen Brown and then hitching the wagon to the one guy that's had a major injury already. It just doesn't really make sense to me. Thanks, guys.
0: Yeah, I wouldn't trade him for Giannis either. Matt in Maine finishes off here. What do you got, Matt?
8: Yeah, guys, I think Trout would just be a great addition for the Sox. You know, proven loser who can show the young guys how it's done.
0: Well done. Let's do some emails, shall we, please, there, Jimmy?
2: Yeah.
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5: No, just nodding.
0: I felt you were hovering for something.
5: No, I knew those Generacs are great generators. That I know.
0: Do you have one?
5: No, my old man did.
0: Here's John. Rest in peace. Big Dick Murray.
5: Yes.
0: Subject line, please stop, writes John, all caps. Your love affair with Brady Tkachuk is exhausting. I don't give an F about Pastrnak's speech either, but I don't think it's any more useless than Tkachuk dropping the gloves at the start of the Carolina series, opening puck drop to, quote, get the boys going, end quote, then proceed for you and your team to play like complete ass, get swept, and put up 5 goals as a team in total. Tkachuk is Ottawa's best player, and they suck. He's their captain, and they are porked. I get it. You don't know the league, quote-unquote, as you have said, but please go to NHL.com, close your eyes, and point. Go to NHL.com, close your eyes, and point, and start worshiping anyone else. Okay, give me a name. Gladly. It doesn't have to be Brady Tkachuk. I just know him. I know of him. I think he'd work somewhere else.
2: You want someone with some edge, though, right?
0: I want a true franchise guy who gets it and knows how to play. And knows how to play the right way. And I fully acknowledge not everyone has to play the right way. Not everyone has to be Mark Kastelic. You've got to have a blend of will, skill, and that sort of stuff. But your best players don't get it. Your best players really don't play the right way. And so you're more pork than Ottawa. I'd rather be Ottawa and Brady Tkachuk with you and David Pastrnak. But if that makes me obsessed, then that makes me obsessed. But give me another name, John. Or sorry, say Stan Bowman there, or Scotty Bowman, or any Bowman, hockey expert John there on the email wire.
2: John Bowman.
0: Subject line, Rain Man. Justin writes in, how the F does Big Jim Murray remember these games?
2: I know, it's unbelievable.
0: Oh, like 22 years ago. Moss for the Raiders, latest example. I know he has been doing this for years and it's part of the job, but come on. He is the Rain Man of game logs. Then Barth is the Rain Man of combine names and stats. What is in that dirty water cooler over there at the Sports Hub? FYI, last week I went full Felger on the work fridge and purged all kinds of crap. It's like angels with the brown trout. I don't get what that means. But, Murray, how do you do that?
5: A lot of them, so from, I would say from 95 to about, I don't know, 2010? Like, I mean, I was at a lot of those games. I was at that opener. I remember Randy Moss went, like, bananas with Kerry Collins as the starting quarterback okay, night.
0: So, like, I've been at a million games. I don't remember.
5: Yeah, I don't know. They just stick in my head. It's weird. But I remember that night vividly.
2: It is weird.
5: Ozzie played live that night, too, to open it. Played Crazy Train.
2: No, he is.
0: So I remember that one. I mean, I do remember that. Yes, on top of the
5: helmet.
0: Tunnel coming out of the what would be the north end zone.
5: Yeah.
0: Yeah, right, exactly.
2: No, he's like a savant.
0: No, but Rain Man.
2: Yeah, he is. No, his recall on that stuff is unbelievable. But so you went to a lot of games. He just went to...
0: I see.
2: Right? So they stick in his head
0: That's
2: little more.
0: That's not just the games he went to.
2: No. He remembers the ones on TV, too. Like when he said, oh, yeah, 22. That was the opener in Ottawa. And I'm thinking, I don't remember
0: who the
2: that.
0: Hell is that?
2: I don't remember who the Red Sox played in their home opener this year.
5: One of the main reasons I remember that, too, is the fantasy league I was in at the time gave a double bonus if you had touchdowns over 50 yards, and Randy Moss had a couple of them, and my friend the late great had Moss, and he just kept yelling about it. He's like, double bonus.
0: So that'll get you to remember again.
2: Definitely.
0: Yeah.
2: You that will work.
0: Win a bet or fans, whatever. Like, that'll do it. Finally, Kevin writes in. Subject line, might be becoming you. Longtime listener here. He says, I've been listening for a while now, and I'm starting to get a little concerned. I think I might just be turning into you. Just about 10 years behind. I catch myself having the same takes, getting annoyed by the same things, and questioning people's logic way more than I probably should. At first, I thought it was normal, but now I'm wondering, does this mean I'm also becoming an a-hole?
2: Quite possibly.
5: Yes, probably.
0: Yes, I think that's an obvious,
12: quite possible.
0: Obvious answer there to Kevin. Yes.
12: That's a good one.
0: That's part of the trade-off. You're going to be on a higher plane. You're going to think differently than other people, which is a plus. But you're going to be kind of an a-hole. And you're going to have fewer friends and not be well-liked. But I think it's kind of a fair trade-off. Actually.
2: No, not bad. Yeah, I'm actually, forgive me, I'm still I'm trying to find two-way centers who has got some grit that you might actually be amenable to who aren't named Brady Tkachuk. Well, he's a wing, actually, but you get the idea.
0: I mean,
2: they
0: I
2: need a center.
0: The Brady Tkachuk pushback is just, it's like Felger pushback. This is what I hear from me. If they came up with it, they might be into it. Or they're just, I don't know, soft-ass Bruins fans who think that David Pastrnak is the guy when they just don't, I don't know, they just don't get it, but they think he's the guy, so they don't want to hear about Brady Tkachuk, or I don't know what it is.
2: I mean, to your point, Pastrnak had 100 points. He was a +4.
0: I mean, I know it's an archaic stat. I bet Fenwick is great or whatever.
2: Okay, but Kucherov was a +43, and he had 130 points.
0: Bingo. Just watch Pastrnak play. You can't tell me that he plays the right way.
2: Nathan MacKinnon was a +57.
0: And you don't have to be tough or go in the corners to, quote-unquote, play the right way. You just don't have to be such a flaming douche the way he plays half the time. Maz, come up on the baseball hour, has Jared Carrabas.
2: Carrabas!
0: Is he going to be, he's not in studio, he's on Zoom?
2: He's remote, yeah, he's remote.
0: Is he going to rip apart my Mike Trout stuff, or is he going to give me a break?
2: I don't know, let's ask him.
0: Huh?
13: Yeah, dude. He's got a take for you, Felga.
0: Okay, well, Jared,
13: your Trout trades.
0: Jared Carrabas will weigh in on the Mike Trout rumors, which began officially today on Felger and Maz. Don't blame me if they come to nothing. Here's the final word. Why don't we do that too,
2: Morton?
0: Hey, it's Felger here
14: now on Felger and Maz.
15: It's the final word.
14: Recapping this four-hour show in 4 minutes, which leads to the question, does it really need to be 4 hours long?
2: No!
5: The final word brought to you by Town Fair Tire. 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
0: Nobody.
5: We had some premature blowing from one of the callers earlier today.
0: Seriously. Your calls, as promised. Matt in the car. Go ahead, Matt.
16: Hey, guys. How you doing? Great show, as always. Hey, Michael, how you doing, buddy? I got one for you real quick, if you guys can just give me a minute.
0: Go.
16: I called you guys last year after the NBA championship and the Thunder 1-7. You said there's no way they're going to win it this year. Well, guess what?
0: I stand by it.
16: Yeah, that's right. You said you didn't buy it, but you know what? They're going to win it.
0: Hold on, Matt. It's a little early for the blowing. We're in the second round. How do you like them now? They're halfway through.
2: We're not there yet.
0: So what are you blind about, buddy? Eternals. We got 2 rounds to go, my man. They're not going to.
16: That's right. I'll be calling you the day after they win it.
0: Then you do that. Today is May 12th, man. We're in the second round.
2: Yeah.
0: No blind yet.
16: Like Bill Belichick used to say, sometimes it's a little humble pie.
0: Yeah, it's a premature blind. Humble about what? It's the second round.
16: No, they just won the second. Michael, there's no team beating them. They play the game. No one plays like them.
0: Okay, Matt Stradamus here on line one. You know exactly what's going to happen. They're going to lose, Matt. You watch.
16: No, they're not. I'll call you once they lose.
0: Okay, you call me, buddy. You got the number.
2: No, they're not going to lose. Yeah.
0: Well, how do you like them now? They haven't won the championship yet. I do like OKC's chances against the Knicks, for example. So the Spurs better get him or else I'm bored.
2: That could be a good series, though.
0: Oh, I think it'd be a great series. I think we're in an era of there's just not going to be these repeat champions. The one team I'll give a chance to is San Antonio.
2: Because of Wemby?
0: Yes, of course. If he stays healthy, a guy with, you know, that size,
5: the Timberwolves
0: can dominate
2: for a half decade.
5: Timberwolves have size with Gobert and Naz Reid, and they have the meanness of Anthony Edwards, who might be sick of their crap and like clothesline SGA the next time he flops. Like, that series wouldn't be bad too. It's not a lock that they're winning this thing.
2: That elbow Wembanyama threw a couple games ago.
0: This is why Wembanyama has a chance to be an all timer and a multi champion. He's got the ass.
2: But that was a real elbow.
0: Like, he's got attitude. You know, some of it's really selfish, too. Like, you heard all of his stuff about why I should be the MVP.
2: Oh, I don't think I heard that.
0: At the end, towards the end of the year, he sat and did whole press conferences going over his stats and why I deserve it and, like, just fully, you know, not this passive-aggressive thing. He sat down there and laid out a case. like on multiple occasions. Did he do that for the defensive player too?
13: He did.
0: Yeah. This guy's kind of an a-hole.
2: Oh, good. I like it.
0: Which gives him a chance to be like, not just one and done. I don't think that, I think OKC, listen, sorry, Raptors, Bucks, Celtics, who am I missing? Lakers there in the bubble, Nuggets, Thunder. You're all one and doneers. That's it. Nothing special. The only one team and one guy that has a chance. And that's Wembanyama. Because, not just because he's 7'7", but because I think he's an a-hole.
13: He is.
0: Thank you. Have you come around on Wembanyama yet, Stu?
13: Yeah, I was wrong.
0: Yeah, it's his attitude is what sets it apart. All right, anyway, stay tuned for Maz and Carabas. Coming your way shortly after 6 o'clock. That's all we need, right?
2: That's it.
0: Okay, here, word from our sponsors, then you get Murray at the top of the hour. We're back at it tomorrow at 2. We'll talk to you then, fellas.
5: See you, bye.
12: Brace yourself.
0: All right, obviously, folks, I'm not telling anything you don't know, but performance matters in intimate moments. 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
3: NHL player safety announced within the last hour that Bruins defenseman Charlie McAvoy suspended for 6 regular season games next season for slashing Buffalo's Zach Benson in the first round of the playoffs. Now, the playoffs continue tonight with the Canadiens looking to take a 3-1 series lead over Buffalo with a puck drop in Montreal in an hour. Sabres also going back to Ukko-Pekka Luukkonen in goal. Going to be his first time playing since game 2 of the first round series against the Bruins. Golden Knights and Anaheim Ducks tied 2-2, play game 5 in Las Vegas at 9:30. Red Sox return to action tonight. They open a 3-game series with the Phillies at Fenway Park. Giovanni Moran going to open for the Red Sox, then Brian Bayo is going to follow him. Zach Wheeler goes for the Phillies, first pitch in 45 minutes. Sad news in the NBA is Grizzlies forward Brandon Clark has died at the age of 29. He was drafted in the first round by the Oklahoma City Thunder in 2019, traded 2 weeks later to Memphis, where he played his entire 7-year career. NBA playoff action tonight, Spurs home against the Timberwolves, series tied 2-2. Tip-off 8 p.m. ESPN's Brooke Pryor, who covers the Pittsburgh Steelers, says that even though quarterback Aaron Rodgers was supposed to visit with the Steelers over the weekend, that meeting reportedly never happened. NFL Network tweets out another schedule leak. Bengals, Falcons play their Week 9 game in Madrid, Spain, Sunday, November 8th. And the opening Week 1 Monday Night Football game between the Chiefs and Broncos now going to be played in Kansas City. The NFL had not finalized that game site until today. 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I'm Jim Murray for Boston's Home for Sports, 98.5 of Sports Hub. Kevin Maggiore has you next in a half hour.
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10: As Tom said, he was the right choice at the right time. I think the results bear that out over the last 4 years. When we looked at doing a new long-term deal, we were unanimous among us that we're not in the situation same situation we were 4 years ago. Things have changed quite a bit with the makeup of the team, where we were headed, the direction we were headed, and we just made a decision we were not going to continue in that direction.
11: That was John Henry many years ago. That was after late, in the 2019 season, when the Red Sox parted ways with Dave Dombrowski, who eventually became the head of baseball operations for the Philadelphia Phillies, Philadelphia Phillies, who opened a 3-game series at Fenway Park tonight against the Red Sox. 617-779-0985 is your number. 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Jared, are you there?
12: Tony, it's good to see your face.
11: Okay, you too, Jared, very much so. So let me begin just quickly by asking you this. When you hear those comments, John Henry saying, well, we decided to move on from Dave because we're kind of going in different directions. Philosophically, we may not be in alignment. I'm going to play you one more short one, which gets more into some of the disagreements or differences that existed between the Red Sox and Dave Dombrowski at the end of his tenure with the Red Sox. Again, we're going back to 2019 now. Late in that year is when Dombrowski, if I remember it right, Jared, Dombrowski kind of forced the issue, went to John Henry and says, what's the deal here? They agreed he wasn't coming back, and Dombrowski walked out of the ballpark, and that was it. It was over, and we never saw him again.
12: Yes and no. I mean, from my recollection, it was like a very abrupt and not expected thing. And it was during a game. So obviously, I don't know. I remember being at Fenway that night. It was a September night. And we were hearing murmurs about it. And then next thing you know, he's walking out or being escorted out of the building or whatever it was.
11: Okay, so I'll tell you what. Before I get to the questions really about the directions of the franchise, who the Red Sox have become, because I think that comment to me, Jared, when you listen to it, and we're going to play a shorter one here that might even encapsulate or capture it a little bit more, that comment to me really illustrated the different direction the Red Sox were taking, the separation with Dombrowski. I think we all knew it was the proverbial fork in the road at the time. I think we knew it was a change of direction. But I will admit, I misinterpreted the direction they were going in at that time. And when you listen to the comments now, you say, oh, this is what they meant. They were going in a totally different direction where they were not going to sign superstar players anymore. So Jimmy Stewart, if we could, please, play the one I sent back to Henry III, the short version.
10: Right after the World Series, I think it became clear to me that perhaps we weren't going to be on the same wavelength going forward. But I was hopeful throughout the year that maybe that perception would change. And it didn't.
11: And you know, at one point, Henry even said, I was listening to some of the old sound today, Jared. At one point, Henry even said, we didn't even agree that we disagreed. Meaning that Dombrowski might have gone back to Henry and say, well, no, I'm not in total disagreement with how you want to do it. And Henry didn't buy it. They couldn't even get it straight as to what they were disagreeing over. But I guess my question for you is this. Looking back now, and this is an easy one, but would you rather have Dave Dombrowski or Craig Breslow?
12: Dave Dombrowski.
11: Not even close, right?
12: No.
11: Okay. And looking back, is that when things started to go sideways for the Red Sox? Was the separation between Henry and Dombrowski the point where things really started to break down? Because Chaim Bloom came in and then Mookie Betts was dealt, etc. But to me, I wonder if that was a more critical time in team history than we thought of at that moment.
12: I mean, I thought it was pretty critical in the moment. I didn't know where we were going from there, Tony. I think if you were to go back and ask ownership, hey, at the time, like, what was the logic behind dismissing Dave Dombrowski? And they would have told you, hey, you know, we're going in a different direction. And at the time, I took we're going in a different direction as this guy, his MO, he comes in, he trades from the prospect pool, he gets you established stars, but he usually leaves teams as a barren wasteland with no future because the farm system got traded for proven stars, which Dombrowski did and turned that into a championship. And maybe the Red Sox are saying, well, now it's time to build the farm system back up. How do we do that? We can go get Chaim Bloom. And he did build the farm system back up. And then they came to another turning point where it was, okay, we have a couple failure trade deadlines in a row. Dombrowski, we didn't need him because he had already depleted the farm system, and that's his thing, is to trade prospects for stars and then win. And we accomplished that, check that box. Now we needed Heim to build the system back up, and he did that, but he's not aggressive enough to go out and turn those prospects into proven stars. So he's out, and Breslow is the next guy in line. And it's like, well, are you building up the farm system? Not really. Are you trading those prospects and turning them into stars? Not really. So that's where we're in this moment of what is the next move, or what direction are we going in? Because at least with Heim, we knew what his job was. With Dave Dombrowski, we knew what his job was. With Breslow, I guess you could say that he was tasked with, I mean, you know, Tony, John Lester, Clay Buchholz, Roger Clemens. Like, we're going back to the 80s in terms of the Red Sox turning their own prospects into proven starting pitchers at the big league level. So maybe John Henry's saying, well, I don't have $400 million to pay Tarek Skubal or whomever, Paul Skeens, in a few years. Can we get someone in here that can actually develop some pitching so that we don't have to pay hundreds of millions of dollars for it on the market? Can we make our own? That'd be great. Maybe that's what we're looking at here with the Breslow era. So we'll see. But yeah, it seems like everyone else has had their role established, whereas, like, I'm still kind of looking at the Breslow era saying, what exactly is going on here?
11: So, Jared, and the reason I sort of review the Dombrowski thing here a little bit is because I felt like you. At that time, what I thought was, they don't think Dombrowski's the guy to rebuild the farm system. He won't put any emphasis on it. They need to put some emphasis on it. And so out the door he goes. I thought that's what it was about, Jared. In retrospect, knowing what we know now, and knowing that that comment where John Henry says it was after they won the World Series that he started to realize they weren't on the same page, what could it be that they had just started to discuss at that point? And the only answer I could come to was Mookie Betts.
12: Mm-hmm.
11: That Dombrowski wanted to pay Mookie Betts, keep him in Boston, and John Henry didn't want to do it. And so what we didn't know is that it wasn't just about Mookie Betts. It was really about the overall philosophy of investing in star players going into their, you know, their peak years and then beyond into their 30s, and that John Henry didn't want to pay them anymore because he didn't want dead money at the end of those deals. So, Jared, I'm one of these people that when I look at the whole thing, people say Henry doesn't want to spend money anymore. Partly true. The real thing he's concerned about is the dead money. He doesn't like the dead money on the end of these deals, and that means that you don't sign $300, $350, $400 million contracts. So, for example, this morning, I was recording a video for our digital product, Breaking Balls. And it started to occur to me when I looked at it that I said, you know, this whole thing with Trevor Story with Xander Bogaerts, that was a mistake too. And not for the reasons people think. You look at Trevor Story and you say, okay, well, he cost half the money that Bogaerts did. Except Bogaerts could have been had here and Story never would have come to Boston if the Red Sox had acted sooner. They didn't. So instead of becoming a $150 million deal, Bogaerts' deal became $290 million with the San Diego Padres. But in effect, what the Red Sox did was trade Bogaerts for Trevor Story. They knew they weren't going to sign Bogaerts, so they brought Story in. Do you agree with me?
12: They could have signed Bogaerts. No. It's the same thing that happened with John Lester, where if the final offer they made to Bogaerts in December of 22 was made in spring training, he's still here.
11: Okay, so I agree with you, but I'm saying in this case, they actually even brought in Story before Bogaerts left.
12: Correct.
11: So in other words, they brought him in knowing this guy was going to replace Xander Bogaerts. And if you remember, even at its first press conference, you know what Trevor Story said? I'm playing
12: second base for now.
11: This year. That's right. This year. He didn't say long term. He said, I'm willing to play second base this year, which means he also knew that he was going to take over at shortstop. At the end of the day, here's what I'm getting to. Mookie Betts saved the Red Sox $350 million. Xander Bogaerts saved them $150 million. They gave the same number to Trevor Story, but Bogaerts, again, got $290 million. And now Rafael Devers is out the door for $300 million, and the Red Sox didn't want to pay any of them. There's no way Dave Dombrowski was sticking around for that. No way. Not only was he not going to be able to pay Betts, he wasn't going to be able to pay anyone, and he knew it. So he said, get me the hell out of here. Now he's with the Phillies, and here's the next question I want to ask you. Has the managerial change helped the Red Sox?
12: I mean, it's in between. Like, I like that the fact that they're running more, but I mean, has any, so I can tell you this with absolute certainty, Tony, on the pitching side, nothing has changed philosophy wise approach, what they're talking about in the meetings. All of that is exactly the same. On the hitting side, they still historically suck at, especially at Fenway Park. I can't say that they're that much better. No.
11: Okay, so this is what I'm getting at, is that I look at the Red Sox, and the reason I say this today, Dave Dombrowski's in with a new manager. John Henry's in with a new manager. The Red Sox have gone 7-6 in their last 13, but for all intents and purposes, nothing has really changed, because I'm with you, Jared. The pitchers are still, the pitchers weren't bad the early part of the year. They were a little bit. Crochet was horrible. And certainly Bayo has improved a little bit. It might be a little bit better now, but the pitching was always supposed to be the strength of the team. More importantly, it's Craig Breslow's baby. That's his department. The offense still hasn't gotten better. So people want to point to the 7-6 one loss record and how that's a better winning percentage than what they had under Cora. That's true. I would also tell you, though, that the large majority of that came in one series against the Detroit Tigers. Other than that, I think the Red Sox have lost every series since Chad Tracy took over. The Phillies, on the other hand, have changed managers, and they've gone 10-3 since Rob Thompson was replaced and Don Mattingly took over. And you know what the simple explanation is for why one team is 10-3 and the other one is still in the same spot? And the simple explanation is that the Phillies have talent. They have way more talent than the Red Sox do. They just needed someone to tap into it. And over the last few years, Phillies got into the playoffs pretty much every season. They've just failed in the playoffs. So what they decided was that this thing had gone stale. We needed to get these guys to take the regular season seriously again, because there's enough talent here for them to threaten for the championship. And there is. I don't know if they'll win it, but they have a lot of talent on that team. The Red Sox are still talent deficient. I would love to know how fans feel about this whole thing, specifically whether or not the change in managers has helped the Red Sox and whether you are inspired to believe in them anymore, because I don't. Do you believe in them any more than you did 2 weeks ago, Jared?
12: I just looked it up. They're hitting .237 with a .668 OPS since the firing, which is bad. No, I don't believe in them anymore. No,
11: the offense is the same. I'm telling you, and in fact, they're averaging fewer runs per game. I think it's like 3.7 or something like that. Whereas under Cora, the number was a little over 4. Not that it was a big difference, but the offense is no better. They're really no better. They've just won a couple of more games because the Tigers completely sucked. Tarek Skubal got hurt, and Framber Valdez was having his pitch selection and pitch type stolen from second base. That's it. That's the only thing that has changed. The rest of it is bullcrap. Dave Dombrowski has the better team. Dave Dombrowski ended up on his feet and is in a better situation now than he would have been had he remained with the Red Sox.
12: 3.38 runs per game, 28th in Major League Baseball since the firings.
11: Okay, so there you go. It hasn't changed at all. I do want to hear from the listeners about where the Phillies are, where the Red Sox are, how history might have changed, and whether or not you have any more faith in Craig Breslow in the operation. This whole thing about the Red Sox have been so much better since the managerial change, some of the crap I'm seeing online today is just that. It's crap. If you were going to give me Chaim Bloom or Dave Dombrowski, and I had a choice, because I was anti-Dombrowski at the beginning, I thought he had really kind of hammered the farm system. Boy, was I wrong. Given what the Red Sox have become, I'd like to turn back the clock and go back to that. I'd like to have kept Dombrowski because he would have pushed back and he would have required them to sign some players. He'd have walked out the door. But then again, that's why he did in the first place, because he knew what was coming. Carrabas is with us. We'll get your calls next when we come back in the Baseball Hour.
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4: Devers hits a high drive to right. It is out of here. And that's home run number 5 on the year.
23: Well, it never ceases to absolutely amaze me when a guy knows. And he was talking about it 3 days ago, and I asked him, you got your swing back, didn't you? He goes, yes, I do. And he knew it.
4: Here, he gets a good pitch to who hit two. I mean, that's a hanging slider.
24: He clipped it.
23: Yeah, backspin it out of here. I don't think he got both cheeks into it. He didn't have to. That's how strong his hands are.
11: That's one thing we've seen here. When Rafi Devers gets his cheeks into it, he got a couple of cheeks, sizable cheeks. He homers last night for the Giants, Freudian slip. They beat the Dodgers last night 9-3 in San Francisco. Jared, this is another one that cracks me up. Everyone now dumping on Rafael Devers because they think he sucks, and maybe he does. I don't know. Would you take him on this team right now, Jared?
12: If they ate some money, for sure. I think it would be a little bit hypocritical to say the contract's underwater, we need to get out from under it, and then less than a year later at this point, be like, yeah, sure, we'll take him back at the full amount.
11: Well, right, but I mean you as a fan, take the money out of it. Would you want him on the roster right now in the lineup?
12: Of course, yeah. I mean, I would be a little concerned, I guess. I Bogarts was the guy that kept him on the rails, and then obviously Cora's not here. Not that that made a huge difference with how things went down last year, but if he came back into this situation, who is... Not that he needs to be policed, but who's holding him accountable and making sure that he's doing all the things that he needs to do?
11: Okay, so, and I agree with you in that, which is why that Bogarts decision, when you go back to it, there was really a ripple effect that, Bogarts, the loss of Bogarts might have cost you Devers too, is what it comes down to. But that said, last year, Rafael Devers' OPS with the Giants and Red Sox was .851. 35 home runs and 109 RBI. Let me ask you right now, Jared, do you think, because Devers in his last 11 games, I think, is hitting now .361, and his OPS during that time is over 1,100, I believe. So he's up to .240. I'm not telling you he's playing at the level that he's accustomed to. The OPS is still .681. But if I said to you, who's going to end up with more home runs, RBI, and a higher OPS? Rafael Devers or anybody on the Red Sox, who would you take?
12: I think at this point, maybe I would take Wilson Contreras to out homer Rafi. But I mean, this lineup sucks, Tony. I don't know. Like, you got Mickey Gasper. No disrespect. You got Mickey Gasper hitting second tonight in this lineup. So, yeah. Sadly enough, if you look at Rafael Devers' Baseball Savant page, he's unequivocally been one of the worst players in the sport this year, but I would take some action on him not being the worst player on the Red Sox.
11: So this is where I am. I'm telling you, mark my words. By the time the end of the year comes, we're going to look at Rafael Devers and say they could have used him. They could have used him. I guarantee it. In fact, tell you what, let's take a couple of calls, Jared, if you will. Billy's in a car on the Red Sox front office. Good, Billy.
25: Hey, guys. Yeah, this is told everybody's inexperienced, from the players to the manager. They're looking for the players to carry the team. And I think what hurts them the most is the inexperience of the manager building, like, a really crappy lineup, and I think we could have used more Dombrowski or somebody with experience to actually build a real roster instead of this crap.
11: Okay, so Jared, he said the manager, I think he meant the general manager, in this case the chief baseball officer, but is there any question in your mind that the talent is the biggest issue with the team?
12: Of course, and that's why, you know, when they fired the coaches, it's like, okay, like you're picking a side here. You're saying, if you're John Henry, you're saying, okay, we're siding with Craig Breslow. But now that the coaches have been fired and we're seeing, it, albeit a small sample size, what have you, that it was not a coaching issue. It was not a Alex is pressing the young players too much and they're not playing loose enough. That wasn't the issue. It was a talent issue. It was a roster issue. And that guy's still here. So I know that we're going to get into it, but I am very curious to see how this trade deadline goes, because I think that's going to tell us a lot about the direction of the organization for the next couple of years at least.
11: So I'll tell you what, Jared, get into it now. You would mention this actually to me in a text exchange that we had earlier about what do you think the deadline is going to indicate?
12: So there's three different pathways here. Number one would be that they fire Craig Breslow before the trade deadline. I think that that's far and away the least likely thing that's going to happen. I wouldn't rule anything out. I mean, it's a very reactionary organization and front office and ownership group. Like, they do kind of blow with the wind here and things are not going well, and it doesn't seem like they're going to go well at any point soon. So we'll see. But then you have if Craig feels comfortable in his job security, then you might see a trade deadline where maybe if you're out of it, which again, it's befuddles me that they are still a couple of games out of a wild card spot with how bad that they've been. The American League sucks, just sucks this year. And I hate that because if you're going to be bad, which the Red Sox are, that's when you trade the veteran pieces, some of the veteran pieces, not a full blown fire sale, but some veteran pieces for prospects. But here's what could be intriguing, and here's what I think is going to happen. I don't want to promise it, I don't want to guarantee it, but I do. My gut is telling me that this is the most likely outcome, is that the Red Sox and Craig Breslow, and backed by ownership, I think that they not just the trade deadline, because we saw the Rafi Devers trade happen in June last year, but from now until the trade deadline, I think that there's a move in here that is kind of like, it's not selling, it's not buying for this group, because we all know that they're not worthy of an investment. But I think it's a move for the future. It's a, hey, we're the Boston Red Sox. This roster is unacceptable. We don't have any stars in this team. We're playing like a mid-market organization. Let's go out and do something that's going to excite the fans while also making us better and hopefully widen that championship window a little bit more. That's what I could see them doing. And that would excite me for sure if they went out and pulled off something for a superstar level player. Yeah.
11: Okay. So that's what you mean, is a superstar level player to put, I'm presuming, in the lineup next to Roman Anthony, some sort of offensive stud.
12: Mm-hmm.
11: Okay. Do you have names in mind, Jared?
12: I would love a Fernando Tatis Jr. trade. You know, like, that's a guy that I think his swing would do wonders at Fenway Park. It's a guy that's is signed for a long time to a big money contract, but I also and he's having a real bad year. Exit velocity is high. He's got no homers, so it's kind of like a buy low for us. I mean, it's, you look at the guy and the talent level. Sure, there's an injury history. There's the PED suspension, but an elite level defender. He's still hitting the ball hard. I believe if you were to put Tatis on the Boston Red Sox right now, he'd have the highest exit velocity on the team. But if you look at the swing and miss and the contact rate, it's very similar to Trevor Story. So I think that, and I guess I could ask you, Tony, do you trust the Boston Red Sox to fix Fernando Tatis Jr.? Probably not, if Driveline's running the show. But if it's a superstar level player, and like I've said to you in the past, you do have

0: here a little bit in the last couple of years. I'm just looking at his slugging percentage has gone. First of all, early in his career, before he got busted for PEDs, he was slugging 611. Since then, he has slugged 449, 492, 446 last year. And this year, 292. He's got six extra base hits, five doubles, a triple, no home runs yet. And we've played a quarter of the season. But he is only one of the many talents around the game that could be available. There might be another one in Southern California that it has been theorized on these airwaves that could be out on the trade market here in the next several weeks. We will tell you who that is, and we will tell you whether or not the Red Sox will have interest, at least in the eyes of Jared Carabas, when we come back on the Baseball Hour. Kevin Maggiore's got your headlines.
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2: Well, the Red Sox, they'll be back in action tonight when they open up a three-game series with the Philadelphia Phillies at Fenway Park. Giovanni Moran will open for the Red Sox. Brian Baio following him. Zach Wheeler goes for the Phillies. First pitch is at 6:45. NHL player safety today announced that they have suspended Bruins defenseman Charlie McAvoy for six regular season games for what they called a response to a dangerous trip by Zach Benson, which went unpunished. Stanley Cup playoffs, the Canadiens will look to take a 3-1 series lead over the Buffalo Sabres with puck drop at 7 in Montreal. The Sabres are going back to Ukko-Pekka Luukkonen. It'll be his first time playing since Game 2 of the Boston series in Round 1. The Golden Knights and Anaheim Ducks, they are tied at 2. They will play Game 5 in Vegas at 9:30. Sad news out of the NBA today. Memphis Grizzlies forward Brandon Clark has died at the age of 29. Clark was drafted in the first round by the Oklahoma City Thunder in 2019. And was traded 2 weeks later to Memphis, where he played his entire seven-year career. And in the NBA playoffs tonight, San Antonio is home against the Minnesota Timberwolves with the series tied at 2. Tip-off is at 8 o'clock. 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
11: What changed quickly was right after the World Series, we had preliminary talks about our way forward, and it was clear to me that we weren't on the same page at that point. In fact, he and I talked about it that night, that Sunday evening, and I think he disagreed with me about that we disagreed. He disagreed. We're even disagreeing, you might say, that we disagreed. So there was a difference, I think, in how we thought we should move forward.
10: So that line right there, there was a difference in how we should move forward. Boy, was there ever. Dombrowski's probably happy now. He ended up in Philly, throwing all kinds of money at that team. They haven't won yet. But I'll tell you what I love too, Jared, quickly, and then I'll get to my question for you and we'll take a phone call, maybe not necessarily in that order. You know what I love too is like, I used to hear people in the Red Sox organization dump on Dave Dombrowski because it was, oh, you know, all he does is throw money at teams. And yet, he's got the same number of World Series as Theo Epstein does. I mean, if you're looking at it, Theo's got 2, Dombrowski's got 2. He won one with the Marlins, he won one with the Red Sox. And Theo's 2 World Championship teams were both in the top 5 in payroll, as were Dombrowski's, I think. So, like, you know, to me, we can talk all we want about the farm system development, and I'm not telling you it's not important. It is. But at the end of the day, in baseball, almost always, you got to pay for players to win. So, Jared, I just want to take this call, and then I want to ask you the big question. Mm-hmm. Eric and Redding, go ahead, Eric.
12: Maz, Dave Dombrowski has been vindicated. He went to another World Series title with Philly. He kept the young guys. His decent minor league talent was actually pretty good. He dumped. He didn't trade Devers. He got rid of Moncada instead. He drafted and developed a couple of decent guys that probably would have been good if they had fundamentally taught them how to do it, like Kostas, Bayo, Hauk, Cutter Crawford, guys like that. Dombrowski's vindicated. It just makes them look all the more cheap and terrible and repulsive. Thank you.
10: Okay, so I understand part of their reasoning for getting rid of him, Jared, because, again, he was not the kind of guy. He traded away a lot of, he didn't trade away a lot of prospects that panned out, but he traded away a lot of inventory, and he didn't really replenish it. Now, it turns out that he replenished it maybe a little bit better than we thought. But I would never call Dave Dombrowski an organization builder as much as I would call him a major league roster builder. I mean, that he could do. But we were talking in the last segment about candidates for trade that might be available at the deadline. You brought up Fernando Tatis. I'm sure you heard this. In fact, I know you did because some of the stuff you tweeted out. But on Felger and Maz, Felger mentioned a brown checkmark, very loose source, who reached out to him and told him that, you know, don't be surprised if the Red Sox are in on Mike Trout. A, do you think it's true? B, how do you feel about it?
13: I tweeted, yeah, dude. Felger said the Sox are going to trade for Trout, kid. They're going to go get him, dude. Yeah, I mean, here's the thing, Tony. I want a move like this, right? Like, I want a, wow, they went out and did what? They got, like, an established star in here who's paid a lot of money. But with Mike Trout, for as great as he is, first ballot Hall of Famer, he's 34 years old. Last year, he played 130 games, but before that, it's 29 games, 82 games, 119 games, 36 games, 53 games. Like, he's not going to be, like, it's been a long time since he's been a good everyday player. Like, we're talking 2019. Again, last year, great. You know, like, 130 games out of Mike Trout, that's fantastic. But the number, he hit 232 last year with a 797 OPS. This year, if you're looking at the whole complete package, they have him in center field again. The defense, not good out there. The range, not good out there. He still can run fast, but his range is bad. The defense has been bad. He can hit. He can still hit. You just got to keep him healthy. Like, but, I mean, what does the money look like? Are you bringing, because the proposed trade was what? Bayo and Duran is what we saw out there?
10: I think that's right. Yep.
13: Yeah, so it's like, all right, you're giving up Duran and you're bringing in Mike Trout to do what? Like, isn't he best served as more of a DH? You know, like Craig Breslow was saying, oh, I mean, Yoshida as a DH, and it's like, you're going to give him what, $37 million to be a 35-year-old DH for the next 3 years? What's he's under contract until 2030, excuse me, I believe.
10: I think it's four more years, maybe four counting this one, I'd have to check. But Jared, yeah, the 4 years, is that really that big a deal? I mean, they were ready to give Alex Bregman 4 years and $160 million, or ballpark, you know, five and 175, whatever the number is. They were looking at something like that anyway. I think that that's the kind of deal they would sign. I think the deals they won't do anymore are the, you know, 8, 10-year, $300, $350 million, $400 million deals. And we were looking at this last week. I don't remember if we were looking at it with you, so forgive me if I did this with you. But the top 10 contracts in the game are all hitting contracts. They're not pitchers. Mm-hmm. They're hitters. The Red Sox don't have any of them. There was a time when they did. And so, you know, maybe a way to get in that group is to take on an aging guy who might be a DH, but they could use the right-handed bat. And don't you think they could use the leadership?
13: I think that they could use the leadership, but I just would go a different route with it. I would. And I love Mike Trout. Have so much respect for the career. But $37 million for a DH, for a guy that you don't know is going to be able to play, you know, even 130 games. Like, it's kind of, remember when JD Drew was here and people were like, oh, we're only going to get JD Drew for 140 games. He's a bum. Guy doesn't play every day. Now, we want Mike Trout for 130, and that's satisfactory. I can't do it.
10: So, look, I have the same concerns that you do about his durability. Let me just bring in a caller who wants to weigh in on this. Dalton and Dedham on Mike Trout. Go ahead, Dalton.
14: Hey, guys, how are we doing? Give me 1 second. Sorry, I got crossed up here. Can you guys hear me?
10: Yep, we can hear you. Go ahead.
14: Yep, yeah, no. So, Jared, Tony, this is the perfect thing I think the Red Sox should do. They have the pitching prospects. They have a line of pitching that they're not going to be able to put in for the next 5 years. And as a rotation, they need to make a move like this. This would be great if the Red Sox could bring in Mike Trout. Will they do it? I don't know. And honestly, this goes back to my Corey Seager take over the offseason. Didn't want him, but now, right now, it'd be nice to have a veteran bat in this lineup. But the Red Sox, this is the worst lineup I think I've seen in probably in the past, I want to say 8 years. And Jared, I know you don't want to agree with this.
10: How about 80? Like, let alone 8?
14: Tony. So let me just keep going here. Guys, it's just really, really frustrating when you actually just see this lineup every night. And the worst part is that we had Campbell last year thinking he was going to be a tier player. I mean, he started out good, but I just don't understand why the Red Sox can't involve him in this situation, knowing how bad this really is. So I just want to get you guys' take on that. And
10: okay,
14: Robert,
10: so
14: nice yeah, to hear you again, man.
10: Yeah, Dalton, I'll let you go. So Jared, it's an interesting question though, and I haven't checked Campbell's stats here of late.
13: He's been fine.
10: Okay, from what I hear, he's gotten a little bit better down there. But if they're so desperate for hitters and they're so desperate for a right-handed hitter, why isn't he here?
13: Because he's – what position does he play? You already had a logjam of outfielders. They're telling him he's an outfielder. He was an abomination at second base. Like, where you already have a logjam out in the outfield. You're not going to – if he's just doing fine – he's not tearing the cover off the ball, you're not going to make room for him. I'm sorry. You're just not. But one more point on the Trout thing.
10: Yeah.
13: I know people are talking about whether or not the Red Sox should do this. Why do you think Mike Trout would do this? This guy has been in Anaheim for 16 years and has maintained, I want to be here and I want to win here. It's important to win here. Why would he all of a sudden waive his no trade clause to join the last place Boston Red Sox? Like, he would have to really want to come to Boston specifically. And I've never heard him say or anything like that. It's just, it feels very, I don't know, it doesn't fit the blueprint of what we know about Mike Trout.
10: Right, because, I mean, he would obviously, if you're going to leave Anaheim, you'd like to think he'd go somewhere where they could win. So let me ask you this question, because I think this is an important question, and it's got nothing to do with the Red Sox. It's got more to do with Trout's a legacy. He's played a long time, Jared. He's been in the big leagues now for 16 years. He started as a 20-year-old. I mean, 19, really, I think, when he first came up to the big leagues. But his first major league season, I think full season, was at age 20 or thereabouts. I mean, he's been in the majors a long time.
13: He was 19 in 2011.
10: Okay. So Mike Trout has played a crap ton of baseball. You know how many career postseason at-bats he has?
13: Six?
10: 12. One postseason appearance in his entire career. It was 12 at-bats. He went 1-for-12. Okay, now I'm not making a judgment on him about the 1-for-12 because it's a small sample. Okay, who knows? Maybe he had a bad hand that year. I have no idea. But you would think by now that the guy would have gotten his way out of Southern California, that he would have gone to a place where he could have played in October. He hasn't done that. He has no history whatsoever in the postseason. I never hear a peep out of him. Doesn't that all reflect poorly on him?
13: I feel like I've had the Mike Trout leave Anaheim conversation so many times, and I think ultimately I've arrived on not everyone, I guess, cares about that stuff. If you've made your money and legacy is important, it's very rare to be a single team guy for your whole career, especially now. And if he likes Southern California, be like, wait, so it's not, you're not blaming the general manager of the team or the ownership group. You're blaming me for wanting to move somewhere that I don't want to be when I committed to be here. Like, I signed the they offered me the contract. I signed it. It's for a ton of money. I bought my house. I love it here. My family's here. The weather's great, but I have to move because you think that I have to win? Like, isn't that someone else's job? I'm doing my part. I'm playing great. I'm a first ballot Hall of Famer. I'm doing what I have to do to win. But now to appease you, I have to go somewhere else to win? Why? I want to be here. So I don't know. I guess I can see it from both sides where fans are saying, we're begging you to demand a trade. Go to the Phillies. He's an Eagles fan. Go to the Phillies. Win a World Series with Bryce Harper. That would be awesome. It's like, yeah, that would be awesome. But if that's not what's going to make me happy, then why do I have to do something that's going to make you happy?
10: Well, okay, look, I understand all of that, but I'm candidly, I think you said it at the beginning. It's not important to him. And that's the part that would concern me if I brought him in. But I'll tell you what, Jared, I'm going to make a prediction. Mike Trout's not finishing the year with the Angels. I don't know if he's coming here, but he's going to get moved this year. And the Angels are probably going to have to eat some of the money. I don't think that they're going to be able to move him without eating some of that money. But someone will roll the dice on Mike Trout for a few years. And now with the DH, and it's been this way for a while now, but he can go any one of a million places. To me, he'll take a crack at a championship late in his career because he's never even played in October. It's unbelievable. Be one thing if he got there and just hadn't produced. He's never even gotten there. He got there once in 2014. That was freaking 12 years ago. That's it. Unbelievable. Before I let you go, quickly, one prediction on this series. Give it to me.
13: I think we're going to see Kyle Schwarber hit a couple home runs just to stick it to the Red Sox. Be like, oh, no room for me? No room for me? You got Mickey Gasper hitting second, but no room for Kyle Schwarber? All right, sounds good. See you later.
10: Do you think there's any chance the Red Sox can win this series?
13: No. I believe the Phillies are the best hitting team in baseball since they fired Rob Thompson. The Red Sox are the worst. They can't hit, period. It doesn't matter. Pick any sample you want. They suck.
10: All right, Jared. Hopefully we have something exciting to talk about here in the coming weeks. I'm starting to wonder.
13: We won't, but I'm excited to see you next week, Tony.
10: All right, we'll catch up with you soon. Jared Karabas, Section 10 Podcast, joining us here on the Baseball Hour, as he does every week. Kevin Majori will have your headlines here momentarily. Joe Murray will have you for the rest of the night. We'll catch you next time on the Baseball Hour.
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2: Red Sox and Phillies are underway at Fenway Park. Red Sox, they're already losing. It was a first at-bat for Kyle Schwarber, first batter of the game, home run. It is now the top of the second, 1-0 Phillies. NHL player safety announced today that Bruins defenseman Charlie McAvoy has been suspended for 6 regular season games for slashing Buffalo's Zach Benson in Game 6, the Bruins' final game of the year a few weeks ago. Stanley Cup playoffs tonight. The Canadiens will look to take a 3-1 series lead over the Buffalo Sabres with puck drop tonight at 7 in Montreal. Sabres are going back to Ukko-Pekka Luukkonen. It'll be his first time playing since Game 2 of the series with the Bruins. Golden Knights and Anaheim Ducks, tied at two apiece, will play Game 5 tonight in Vegas. Sad news out of the NBA today. Memphis Grizzlies forward Brandon Clark has died at the age of 29. Clark was drafted in the first round by the Oklahoma City Thunder in 2019 and was traded 2 weeks later to Memphis, where he played his entire 7-year career. In the NBA playoffs tonight, San Antonio is home against the Minnesota Timberwolves with the series tied at 2. Tip-off is at 8 o'clock. 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

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Boom. 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A lot to get into and some stuff happening over the last couple of hours or so. We'll get you updated on all the things in sports throughout the day today. And, of course, you can call in at 617-

0: 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Well, I had two picks that I gave out earlier in the day, and they seem to have hit already. Earlier today on Boston has entered the chat. It's on Nesson, guys. I'm on a show every day, 4 o'clock, 6 o'clock, and then I get here by 7. And, well, earlier I predicted Kyle Schwarber to go deep, hit a home run tonight. It was plus 151, which hit. I also took the over one run in the first inning, or 0.5 runs in the first inning, and boom, they have both hit. So I'm happy about that, and I'll give you my Bally's pick of the night coming up shortly. It's probably involving tonight's basketball game. I'll give you that before we go to break tonight. But I was going to start with the Celtics and all that stuff, but I'm stuck on this Kyle Schwarber thing for a second here. Did you know that Kyle Schwarber has 204 home runs since leaving the Red Sox? I looked it up. He has 350 home runs for his career. He wasn't that guy when he came to Boston. Now, Schwarber was the perfect Red Sox, right? Bulky, beard, played a little bit of first base, you know, made a couple of errors, then finally made a play, and everyone cheered, he bowed. Like, he fit in perfectly. He was Kyle from Waltham, right? That's who he was. Masher, guy you can hit top of the lineup wherever you want, right? That's the kind of guy he was. There is a lot of franchise-altering moves when it comes for the Boston Red Sox, right? I think the most or the biggest move that we can all look at and say Mookie Betts. Trading Mookie Betts was, and in the return that they got, was absolutely just a franchise-altering move. They haven't won since. And when they went to the playoffs and had success, Kyle Schwarber was on the team. Kyle Schwarber was there, and I just think about it. What was it about not re-signing him? Position? Was it, the future of Tristan Cassis? In hindsight, how does that look? How does that look in hindsight? It's tough watching players from perform for other teams that were here in Boston that they moved on from. I mean, last night we made up a list of players. We actually had a roster of guys that play on other teams in Major League Baseball that the Red Sox once have. If you'd like me to go around the diamond, I will. But how about Rafael Devers? How about Xander Bogaerts? How about Alex Bregman? How about Kyle Schwarber? Christian Vasquez? Mookie Betts out in the outfield? Andrew Benintendi? Pipes O'Neill? Right? Rob Refsnyder's elsewhere. You could look at pitchers. Chris Sale. Nick Pivetta. Nathan Eovaldi. Right? There's a lot. I can give you more, too. I can do the Harrisons and all those guys if you really want me to get into it. But look at all the pieces that are gone. This is where they're at. I mean, all we're doing is watching Mookie Betts win World Series with the Dodgers tonight. Kyle Schwarber in the first inning in our faces goes deep. How could you sit here today and say, well, that was a good move that they moved on from him? It wasn't. So although I tell you that the Mookie Betts trade was probably the most franchise-altering, it was franchise-altering when they didn't re-sign John Lester years ago and had to make the move for David Price. Yeah, in the end, they won a championship, but like, look how many things you had to fix when you could have just had it right there. It's a tough look when you really look at it, when you really think about it. And last I checked, I'm going to look up, how many wins do the Red Sox have this year? 17. Guess who hit his 17th home run today this season? Kyle Schwarber.
1: And how many wins do the Red Sox have, Joe?
0: 17. Only 17. I mean, they have problems, right? They have problems at home. They have problems. And just if you don't mind, I have another, Skaz. home, at home, where the Red Sox play this year, it's been difficult. I'll give you two names. I'll just give you two. Big names. Kyle Schwarber, Aaron Judge, is he a big name? Okay, thank you. Kyle Schwarber this year in 93 at-bats has 14 home runs at home. He now has another on the road. Aaron Judge, pretty good player. At home this year, 74 at-bats, 9 home runs. The Red Sox, as a team this year, in 610 at-bats, 9 home runs. Think about that. Kyle Schwarber alone has more home runs this season, or as many home runs as the Red Sox have wins, and more than the Red Sox have as a team at home this year. It's hard to watch. Right? Earlier this year, Dustin May stunk here in Boston. They lose to him earlier this year. You're watching Bogarts do things in San Diego, and it must bother you. Right? Rafael Devers, although there's a lot of stuff and he's on the market, he's hot now. He's hitting again. There are Red Sox littered all over the league that are doing things, and you're wondering why the guys here can't? It's because they moved on from him. And I just, when I look at Kyle Schwarber, I don't know if you guys know this number. Because I couldn't believe this. So I had to look it up. And of course, it's true. Got the, you know, had to sniff it out. But did you know that Kyle Schwarber, over the last few years, since leaving Boston, has 46 home runs in one season. So when he left Boston, he had a 46 home run season and then followed it with a 47. He went 46 and 47 home runs the 2 years after leaving Boston. The next year, well, you know, a little bit of a setback. He only had 38. But the next year, he doubled back up on it. He hit 56. And in 2026 so far, has 17. Joe math, everybody. 46, 47, plus 38, plus 56, plus 17. That is 204 home runs for the Phillies since leaving Boston. The Red Sox need power hitting. The power hitting is in Philadelphia. I know it was 5 years ago, but you let him walk. One of the guys who can actually hit the ball out of the park, who fit in here, who they liked. You moved on from because Tristan Casas? Vomit. We'll leave it there at 617-779-0985. Your thoughts on that. 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Got a gambling problem? Call 877-9-GAMBLE. So, the Spurs and Wolves are tied at 2 for the series. The Spurs return home tonight. I would take the over 218 tonight. Spurs and Wolves in a pivotal game 5 in San Antonio. Tip off for that one is at 8 o'clock. That is the Bally's pick of the night, brought to you by Bally's Lincoln in Lincoln, Rhode Island. We'll take a quick break. We'll get Skaz's thoughts on that. I did want to get some Celtic stuff as well. And, oh, the Charlie McAvoy decision came down today. Oh, what happened there? We'll have more. Coming up next, I'm Joe Murray here on 98.5 The Sports Hub.
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0: All right, back here on 98.5 The Sports Up. I'm Joe Murray. Oh, little Alice in Chains. I've been loving it lately. I had somebody DM'd me last night, Skaz, being like, oh, play more Alice. That's exactly what we got. I was actually going to start the show about the Celtics, but we'll wait on that. Skaz will be in studio tonight. We're kicking Street Team Joe over to the board. And then we're going to have Skaz in studio so you can see him on camera. He's kind of like the guy from Home Improvement. I don't know if anybody, am I aging myself here, but Home Improvement had a neighbor that would only talk behind the fence.
1: Wilson.
0: Wilson, yeah, Wilson. Remember? Not Joe, not the Wilson that you know of from Gastaway. Not that one. Wilson was the next door neighbor. Is that too old for you, Joe? Street Team Joe, is that too old for you?
2: Yeah, that's too old for me. I have no idea.
0: Wait, Home Improvement's too old for you?
2: I is that the show? Did they just fix up homes? Pimp My Ride, except for wasn't there
0: there was a Pimp My Ride, yeah.
2: But wasn't there another show that just like redid people's homes?
0: There's plenty of them.
2: Okay.
0: There's Chip and whatever and from Baylor. You know who they are? Chip and
1: Joe, I have no idea.
0: There's
1: I remember they would put like the RV in front of the house and then the RV yes. would drive away. That's the only one I really remember.
0: And then there's a guy, you know the guy from Sugar Ray, the lead singer?
1: Ray? Is his name?
0: No. Mark whatever. He also hosted one of those shows.
1: It sounds like it was extremely popular.
0: Or do I think it looked like him and it wasn't him?
2: So what's the Home Improvement you're talking about?
0: You don't remember, you know who Tim Allen is?
2: Santa Claus.
0: Yeah, him. He had a show called Home Improvement. It was a show that was on Channel 5 Family TV.
1: JTT.
0: Jonathan Taylor Thomas was on the show. Pamela Anderson was on the show. She was the girl in Tool Time. The name of his show was called Tool Time. The name of the show was called Home Improvement. Is this confusing for you?
2: Yeah, I'm so lost.
0: Okay. It was a TV show, a family sitcom, about a guy who did a TV show called Tool Time that was about home improvement.
2: Mm-hmm. It's a little Curb Your Enthusiasm type thing going on?
0: No.
2: No.
0: No, never mind. I've aged myself. I've aged myself as bad as the Kyle Schwarber negotiations. Did they ever negotiate? Do I even need to go back to that time in my life?
1: Joe, how about not even going back, but Rob Bradford 8 minutes ago says, just to be clear, the Red Sox never made an offer this offseason to Kyle Schwarber. So this offseason, they didn't try either.
0: Okay.
1: So they didn't try multiple times.
0: Yes. I hope my math was right. But the Red Sox didn't make an offer to a guy that hit, and I just want to be accurate again, according to Baseball Reference, that's where I get a lot of this information from. They needed power hitters, right? That was kind of their big thing.
1: And first baseman, I believe.
0: Yeah, or maybe a DH. I don't know. He could probably play a little first.
1: Yeah, you know.
0: So when he left Boston, he hit 46 and then 47. That's very good, right? I am actually curious, has there ever been a hitter to leave Boston in a back-to-back 40 home run seasons?
1: Well, Mookie probably didn't deal 40.
0: 40-40, though? I mean, Mo Vaughn probably didn't. Manny definitely didn't. Now I'm making that stat up. I bet you there's no one ever that left Boston and had back-to-back 40 home run seasons. How about this? How about just to dumb it down a little bit more? How about four straight 30 home run seasons? Ooh, Jeff Bagwell could be on that list. Now, we're dating ourselves, obviously, on to 1987 or 6. They can't hit home runs. They have no power. Guys, I'm 44 years old, okay? I missed Jack Clark. He sucked, but you know what? He hit home runs. Remember when they got Rob Dia? He could hit home runs.
1: I don't personally remember that. Oh, you know, no.
0: There was a guy named Wes Chamberlain they got from the Phillies once. Hit a walk-off. The Red Sox in my entire lifetime have had at least someone who could hit a home run. And they were probably washed. Jose Canseco, washed.
1: Would you like to guess the last Red Sox to hit 40 home runs in a season?
0: After leaving?
1: No. Just the last player on the Red Sox.
0: J.D. Martinez.
1: You already said this.
0: No.
1: Oh, yes, it was
0: J.D. Martinez. No, I only know it was because during the offseason when he had no home runs in spring training.
1: Oh, you said he was going to be bad.
0: That was a swinging mistake.
1: 2018, the last time a Red Sox hit 40-plus home runs. That was 43 for J.D. Martinez.
0: And they won a World Series that year, right?
1: I believe that is correct, Joe.
0: So they had a guy that was in the Cy Young conversation.
1: Good.
0: A 40-home run hitter.
1: Also good.
0: Gold glove center. Where was Mookie playing?
1: They had a couple guys. JBJ was on that team, I believe.
0: Yep. Mookie was a star, right? Yes. Other guy, there were other good stars. Evaldi was
1: Bogarts fan. Was pretty good.
0: Bogarts was good. Evaldi was incredible. Remember, had that big playoff push. DC, like having good pitching and power hitting. And you know what's funny? When you have a power hitter, doesn't everyone else just start to tee off a little bit more too?
1: That would kind of help Roman Anthony, don't you think?
0: Oh yeah, but
1: Willie Abreu.
0: But yeah, that's what I'm trying to say. If like. I can't believe they let a guy go and had four straight 30 home run seasons and hit one tonight in their face. That's why I'm a little kind of crashing out right now about this. That's the guy. That you let that guy go. And you never made him an offer this season? I wonder if he would have been interested in Boston. Like, man, I really want to play there. I hope they give me an offer. And he gets nothing, and he's pissed. Like, what do you have to do? You know what, Scott, did he need to hit 50 home runs 3 years in a row? What did he have to do to get an offer from the Red Sox?
1: Be looking for significantly less money, would be my guess.
0: So is that what the Red Sox did? They were like, oh, no.
1: Not even an offer.
0: 200 home runs since we've let him go.
1: We got to get Caleb Durbin
0: sign
1: in
0: that
1: here.
0: Guy.
1: Yeah.
0: I got to get Caleb Durbin's 160.
1: Needed Oviedo, Joe. Oh. You can't forget about him.
0: And you know it was my guy, right?
1: The mystery man, Oviedo.
0: That was my snort right there, everybody. By the way, Trevor Story hit into a double play. May I also add that Giovanni Moran has been the opener for two straight games and has led to 3 runs and 5 outs. I'm out on the opener. Just let Brian Bayo go back to what he was doing. Well, he gave up a run through, I guess. Anyways, your thoughts at 617-779-0985. I'm still like, am I going to do this forever now? Like, whenever like Mookie Betts does well, I'm just going to be like, yep, the Red Sox let go of Mookie Betts.
1: Well, at least you can now look at guys like Kyle Harrison and James Tibbs. You have other guys, too. It's not just Mookie anymore. So,
0: I mean, Devers is on fire right now. I don't know if you've watched.
1: How are the Giants? Not too good, Joe.
0: They stink.
1: Yeah. He could be on the move.
0: They have a college manager.
1: Well, that's true, yes.
0: Which
1: maybe not the best.
0: Buster Posey, I don't know.
1: Craig, he's taking some swings.
0: Craig, he has, though. You can't knock him, by the way, for that. They're like mental swings.
1: Well, except for their $350 million swings, I think some of them.
0: Yeah. Hey, Bryce Harper's pretty good, too, huh? I like him. I wonder if the Phillies would ever want to move on from one of those guys. Anyways, Tony's in New Hampshire. Tony.
3: Hey, what's up, Joe?
0: Hey, roll up your window.
3: I was just... Roll down my window?
0: Roll it up.
3: It is up.
0: Oh, man.
3: Is it bad?
0: Just talk.
3: Joe, I was saying that I've been on the Schwarber soapbox for I don't know how long. This guy, I just added up his stats the other day just like you did. It's unreal the amount of home runs this guy we watch go out the door here. And if you look at his when he was here, he pretty much was that guy for the amount of games he played. I think he had double-digit home runs.
0: Yep. But they didn't make him an offer this offseason. He hung up. He was having phone problems, wouldn't you say?
1: Phone or window problems, one or the other.
0: Did he go black? Like, did he go Bluetooth to non-Bluetooth? Or did he actually roll up the window?
1: Shree Team Joe thinks it was a Bluetooth situation.
0: I think it was the window. I think I called him out for it. The Phillies are just guys that the Red Sox want, huh? Like JT Realmuto, wasn't he part of it? Wasn't he a wish list guy this offseason?
1: I feel like that name came up.
0: Because remember they were trying to get another catcher for some reason?
1: Yes, and then they did, and I couldn't even tell you his name, Joe.
0: Whoa. I just saw this from Boston 25 News. Maybe we'll vet it first before I announce it. I'm going to throw up. Okay, you already posted it, Skiz. I just saw this come over. I can't remember what seasons he was on the Celtics, but you guys might remember Jason Collins. He played for the Celtics. He had a brother. They were twin brothers that played at Stanford together.
1: 2012, 2013, he was on the Celtics.
0: But Jason Collins has passed away at the age of 47. Good basketball player and I guess you would call a pioneer in professional sports. But just saw this come over within the last 10 minutes. He was the NBA's first openly gay player. Passed away at the age of 47 from a brain tumor. So some sad news there. I don't like to start with sad news, but solid pro. Real solid pro. I just remember him as a college player. Had some good run in the NBA. And so 2011, so that he went on some playoff runs, right then? He was probably third big on the Celtics on that one, but passed away today, the age of 47. So some sad news today from the Celtics and the NBA. So we'll get back to the positive stuff. I just saw that come over the wire and figured I'd share that before we go to break. But why don't we go to break right now? I'll tell you the score of this Red Sox game and what else is going on in the sports world next here on the Sports Hub.
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0: All right, Celtics and Philadelphia. Phillies over at Fenway Park. Phillies lead 2-0 at the moment. Kyle Schwarber, a home run for the Phillies. Why can't we get guys like that? Bothers me. Charlie McAvoy. You guys know him, right? Well, Charlie McAvoy was suspended 6 games from the NHL player safety for his slash during the playoffs. So McAvoy will get 6 games. Buffalo, Montreal later tonight. Ducks and Golden Knights. Spurs, T-Wolves tip off in the NBA. Grizzlies forward Brandon Clark has passed away at the age of 29. And we just announced some sad news. Jason Collins, former Celtic, passed away at the age of 47. 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I'm Joe Murray.
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7: I want credit for it.
8: Only if it happens.
7: If it happens. I don't want any responsibility if it doesn't, because I don't think I personally believe it.
8: Okay.
7: But someone,
8: it's like me with Belichick in North Carolina.
7: I bet that is much more solid than this.
8: Okay.
7: But this is something that I can just kind of see happening.
8: Okay.
7: Because it's so out there.
8: Okay.
7: I can see it. But I'm not presenting this to you as baseball sources inform me that this is coming.
8: Gotcha. You're really confident in this.
7: But it's I feel it's my responsibility as a host of a one source show. And I would say even the use of the word source
8: is loose.
7: Very. But if something interesting comes across my phone, I'm going to present it. And don't blame me. It's just my phone and a Fakakta brown check mark. And I use the term lightly. Source. It's really not. It's just someone who heard something.
8: Okay.
7: Don't be surprised if we end up with Mike Trout. Great source. He's 100 years old, but they think he's a better leader than Bregman and will hit a bunch of home runs at Fenway Park. And L.A. likes Duran and Bale.
9: All right, back here on 98.5 The Sports Hub. So I got pinged on this one a bunch today. You just heard in the clip, Michael Felger says that he has been told that the Red Sox are interested in Mike Trout. Is that fair to say? Because I only heard the clip. I didn't hear it live. I was on Nesson at the time, so I didn't hear it live. But Skaz, if you can paraphrase, it sounds like Mike has been told, or someone, he doesn't want to call it a source. Is it his phone?
10: He wants credit if it happens, but he doesn't want any responsibility if it doesn't happen. Very loose sourcing, brown check mark, but yes, the Red Sox could be interested in Mike Trout.
9: Okay.
10: You don't like that, Joe?
9: No, you know what I'm upset about? Mike Felger does it from 2 to 6 p.m.
10: He does.
9: On Felger Mass.
10: Every day.
9: But I do it here at night and on Nesson. And no one heard me say this?
10: I heard you, Joe.
9: No, you did.
10: I think you did this last year. You've been trying to trade for Mike Trout for a while.
9: I'm the guy now where listeners are probably like, yeah, Joe Murray's still trying to get Mike Trout. I bet you there's people who say that about me.
10: There's some guys out there still trying to get Anthony Davis, Joe, you know? I mean, it's just some things you can do, some things you can't.
9: Street Team Joe, can you validate that I have at least mentioned Mike Trout in a trade. No sources, by the way. I have no source at all.
10: Ness and Joe, no sources.
9: I'm trying to tell you that I hope I'm not Felger's source.
10: That's, you know, maybe.
9: No. Joe, haven't I talked about Mike Trout in a trade for the Red Sox in about a year or so?
4: You have.
9: I'm not even like trying to take, like, I don't want credit anymore because now Mike.
10: Well, he doesn't want credit either.
9: No, well, Mike Felger's big-timed me, basically.
4: You've said it on the air and texted in our chat.
9: Yes, but now I've been big-timed by Mike Felger.
10: I mean, you're not the first, not the last.
9: It will happen again, too. But anyone who listens to this show knows how wildly stupid my take has been about Mike Trout coming to the Red Sox. And you know everyone has shut me down? Everybody. There is not a person who has not shut me down on this. Guys, I want Mike Trout. I want him.
10: Would Mike Trout want?
9: I don't know if he wants me.
10: I think he might want Philadelphia if he's coming.
9: He likes the Phillies. Would they trade Schwarber for?
10: Not Schwarber. Mike
9: What about the other guy?
10: You'd want to keep those guys, right?
9: What about Harper?
10: Harper.
9: No, they wouldn't trade him.
10: I don't think so.
9: Maybe JT Realmuto.
10: I think you're keeping the old guys if you're bringing Trout in.
9: Okay. And I'm sorry, what was Mike said who?
10: This was kind of my problem with the whole clip, too. He mentions that the Los Angeles Angels, formerly of Anaheim. Okay. Are they still of Anaheim? I don't know. But they would be interested in Brian Pao and Jaron Duran.
9: And the Red Sox are just taking the rest of the money on? So, okay.
10: Does that sound like two guys you would be interested in, Joe?
9: No, but I don't have any sources. I really don't. But just kind of being in that building, I feel like the Red Sox want to make a move and know that they need a leader that's a power hitter. Like, I think they know that. So, what do? You add payroll, right? The only way they're going to be able to take Mike Trout out of it. All that list that Dawson made us last night: Ketel Marte, Paredes, Gleyber Torres, right? All those guys. The Red Sox don't have anything to trade. The luxury that the Red Sox have is they can take on money. Right? Hasn't every deal that they have done, for the most part, whether it's been Sonny Gray, how much money are they paying Sonny Gray this year? Any? At all? I mean, the Rafael Devers trade, they're not paying any of that deal. And they even openly said they wanted to get rid of the money. They could have got a better return if it wasn't about the money. So, in a way, I'm positive about the take because all they have to do is spend money. If you want Mike Trout for Bayo and Duran, and all it costs is the contract, what is the contract? let's save the eye rolls for a second here. Mike Trout contract. Okay, Spotrack's pretty good at this stuff, right? Oh boy. All right. This year is what? 2026? The Joe math isn't good on this one. 37 times 1, 2, 3, 4. Oh, boy. 4 times 7 is 28. 37 times 4. Ooh. All right, when half of this year, let's just call it 17 plus 17. So, realistically, it would be a four-year, $165 million contract for a 34-year-old. Would you do it, Skaz? Just think of the money as 4 years. Okay, actually, it would be 5 years, $165. It would be the rest of this year. So 4.5 years. It's $40 million a year. What were they paying Bregman?
10: About $40 million a year.
9: So don't dismiss the money. I think they can pay it. And I've been beating this drum for a long time. And if there's, I mean, listen, if someone's saying something to Felger and Felger's saying it on the air, I think he feels good about it to do it. How many people send me stuff all the time? I don't run with it. I do sniff it out a little bit every once in a while. Now I feel like I need to call. Now I need, do I know anybody out there? Do we know anybody in LA of Anaheim of Angels? We need to source this one. I'm not a reporter. Where's Jake? Source this one, somebody out there. I want someone from here to call them out there and say, hey, have you heard anything about the Red Sox being interested in Mike Trout? I know that's how they used to do it back in the day when I started in the business. Can someone do that today and it not be me and then text me or call the show, please? Please. Can we get a good source here? I would do it. I'd do it. I'd play him in left field. I'd bat him third. I'd put Roman. I don't know. Where would you put Roman at that point? Lead off again? You bat Trout second? Imagine what that lineup could look like and how many home runs that guy would hit. Of course, there's injuries and age and all that, but don't worry about that. Just put the guy in the lineup and figure it out. You got Eric. He's in Texas. What's going on, Eric?
11: Hey, Joe and everybody. Thanks for taking my call. I'm down here in Texas, and I just have to tell you, you sound like how I feel. I am just so despondent over this team. And what the Red Sox don't have are good talent evaluators. Like you did it last night when you went around the horn and talked about all the guys. Now, I'm not worried about Bogarts. The deal he got from the Padres was crazy, okay? But they never even had Kyle Harrison or Quinn Priester, like, for anything. They traded for them, and then they shipped them off, like, as soon as they got settled in Worcester. And it's like, you never even gave them a shot because our guys love to have the best minor league system in all of baseball. They love that ranking. And Breslow cannot evaluate talent when you look at all the bad trades that he's made. And I grew up just, I'm 15 years older than you, Joe. I grew up on the Red Sox having zero pitching and a whole bunch of guys that could hit home runs. If you're going to play in a home run hitter's ballpark, you have to have right-hand hitters' power. We don't have any of that. We have none of it. We don't have it in the middle of the order. We don't have it at the top of the order. We don't have it at the bottom of the order. We have it in all across the rest of Major League Baseball because they're playing for other teams. And so it's just, they have to rebuild this from the ground up. They got to get rid of Breslow because who wants the GM or the managerial job in Boston right now? Unless John Henry says, here's the blank check. You can go and do whatever you want for the next 3 years. Nobody wants these jobs. Nobody wants to work for Breslow because he's horrible, okay, and he wants to micromanage you. And nobody wants to be the GM because Tom Henry's like, I still, you know, I got other things I'm kind of interested in. Like, it makes no sense. I grew up on Lynn, Rice, Dewey, Fisk, all these guys, Burleson, Hobson, George Scott, Boomer, the whole group, they all hit home runs. And we gave up a lot of home runs because our pitching was bad. We had one guy. But now we have none of that. We have no pitching, kind of, but we definitely have no hitting. There's about three guys we want to keep on this team, about three of them. The rest of them, like, what can we do to give them away? I mean, we need to get rid of Story now. We need to get rid of Duran now. We need to get rid of Bayo now. We just need to move Marcelo to short and say, this is your spot, kid. We think you're going to make it. But we need to get rid of people, including Breslow. But I don't know who wants the job. Can you help me, Joe? And I don't know. First off, I think Mike Trout is 36 or 37.
9: 34.
11: So he's 34? Are you sure? I mean, I'm not doubting you. You're the man.
9: Yes, 26, 34 years old.
11: Okay, you win. Now I feel worse. Thank you, Joe. But what can we do? Please offer me some hope. Please tell me one thing we can do that will improve our team. Please, Joe.
9: Thank you, Eric. That felt like a, you ever have a sermon? You ever go to church, guys? No? Street Team Joe. You ever go to church, Joe? Nope. This guy's the wedding you just went to, church? No? No, huh? That felt, I feel blessed after that one.
10: That guy was preaching.
9: Did it feel that way, though?
10: It certainly felt like I was coming from the heart.
9: Joe, please, I need your help. Joe, please, please.
10: That's what the Red Sox are doing to their fans.
9: And it's a guy in Texas who's buying the NESN app, 360 app. Fantastic. Check it out. Boston Center in the chat, 4 o'clock every Monday through Friday. People in the chat are upset that I'm sourcing Felger. I don't know what else to do. I've been yelling it every night. Ooh, that guy wants an answer, huh? Hmm. Well, they need a GM. Then they need a GM to hire the manager. I don't know who that is. And Eric in Texas, I swear to you, that I will do everything in my power to try to help you get that answer. I might not have it today, but I will do the Lord's work, sir. I will talk to all of my people, and I will say, who do you think will be the next general manager, chief baseball operator of the Red Sox? And right now, I really don't know. Like, I don't even have names. Maybe Eddie, or is it Ramiro? I don't even know. Oh, maybe this guy knows. Intern Luke, who's no longer our intern. Hi.
12: Hey, Joe. How we doing?
9: Where are you now?
12: I'm in Spain.
9: Aloha.
12: Oh.
9: Well, hola. Sorry. Who's going to be the next Red Sox chief baseball operator?
12: I don't know. I'm more concerned about Trevor Story.
9: Oh, he stinks. He hits in the double plays every night.
12: I agree. You think? What do you think they should do with Story, Joe?
9: DFA.
12: Really? You think? You think it's gotten to that point?
9: Yeah. Are you watching on the 360 app out there?
12: No, I'm watching on a very illegal stream.
9: All right. They can't hit. They can't hit for power. They're not good at home. They don't slug. Their OPS is bad. They have three guys in the lineup who hit 200 or less.
12: Correct.
9: So the rumor is Mike Trout might be on their radar.
12: Would you give Breslow the axe today?
9: Well, I just don't know who else would take the job.
12: Yeah, that's the problem is, it's the same deal that they had 3 years ago. Breslow's the only guy who would take the job.
9: They're only three games out of a playoff.
12: Well, that says more about the league than it does the Red Sox.
9: Well, then, don't they still have a chance?
12: Sure, they could sneak into the playoffs with 82 wins.
9: Yeah, isn't that what you want?
12: I don't know about that. Like,
9: why not?
12: Don't you think that? Because I think, and you know, shout out to Section 10. They were saying this on Section 10 the other day. I know you guys are probably laughing because I just said that. But that, I imagine, the organization would probably go, well, what more are you going to ask from us? We just made the playoffs. That's what you guys want us to do every year. And they'd probably, either get embarrassed by the Yankees or, another team in the American League.
9: I know, but they have a season to play. So if they make the playoffs, that's good.
12: Sure, better than the other results. Sure.
9: So like, where is your bar right now? Making the playoffs is good, bro.
12: Making the playoffs is good, but like, it was better last year.
9: Yeah, but what happened last year?
12: Last year was fun. They were in all three games. Yeah, dude,
9: they had no pitching depth.
12: Correct.
9: This year they
12: correct.
9: Have,
12: last this, year's team was this year good, they
9: have,
12: great.
9: This year they stinks. Have this year they have pitching depth.
12: This team stinks, Joe.
9: Are you're just anti the Red Sox this year? It's like a heel turn. You're in Spain.
12: I'm out on this team. Are you not?
9: Dude, I need a summer. I can't have these guys.
12: I don't disagree with you.
9: I don't want them ruining my summer.
12: They've already ruined the spring.
9: Yes, and now they can go on a winning streak and get back into the playoff race.
12: What gives you that hope?
9: Because the rest of the league stinks, like you said.
12: All right. Hopefully, Joe, hopefully you're right. And because the rest of the league stinks, it'll be entertaining baseball to watch this summer.
9: That's all I care for. Dude, I don't care if they go 75 wins and make the playoffs. Give me playoffs.
12: Do you care more about the summer or you care more about the playoffs?
9: Well, that's the summer, if we're really being honest.
12: I'd argue in 2024 it was a fun summer, and they fell off. The wheels fell off in the end of August and September.
9: Yep, they made it to September 1st, and then football started. That's all I need.
12: That was a fun summer.
9: Yeah, it's all I need, though.
12: But you're talking about the playoffs in the same breath. You can't have a this,
9: Luke,
12: Joe, you know as well as I do, this team isn't going
9: to
12: have
9: Luke,
12: it both ways.
9: I do a job. I have a job to do every single night. If the team stinks, I'm going to be talking about Castaway and talking about, you know, belly boarding with Joe Arianno.
12: Yeah.
9: How's the food out there?
12: Honestly, like, it's getting a little old. Like, I haven't had Chipotle in so long.
9: You miss Chipotle?
12: Like, I like it, but I know that sounds like incredibly entitled, and it is.
9: Yep. What else is going on? What else are you doing?
12: Well, I'm taking a break from studying right now. I got an exam tomorrow, but I'm leaving on. I'm flying back to Logan on Monday.
9: Cool.
12: Yeah, man. Yep. You ever been to Spain, Joe? No.
9: Nope.
12: It's fun out here. You should come.
9: There's a song I like called Daniel. It's from Elton John.
12: Yeah,
9: and he says, I can see the red taillights heading for Spain.
12: I'm not familiar.
9: It's pretty good. You should listen to it.
12: All right, I'm going to write that down.
9: All right, so how many games out of